0: where a wildfire has grown up to 13,000 acres. Residents of Eureka, Utah have been told to leave town where the iron fire continued to spread overnight. The fire broke out late Friday night and was fanned by strong winds and dry vegetation. More on these stories at townhall.com.
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0: A high-stakes Delaware court ruling involving Elon Musk is still sending ripples through corporate America, raising concerns about the state's economic future.
2: In 2024, Delaware Chancellor Kathleen McCormick voided Musk's $55 billion Tesla pay package, ruling he held too much influence over the board. Musk responded by moving his companies to Texas and urging others to follow. Though the state Supreme Court later reversed the decision, Delaware lawmakers have acted to curb judicial power amid fears major corporations could keep leaving the state. John Scott reporting.
0: France is putting emergency services and military forces on wildfire alert because of a heat wave affecting parts of Europe. About a quarter of France is under a heat red alert Sunday, with temperatures expected to reach 104 degrees in some areas. Breaking news and analysis at townhall.com. Today is a big day for the Earth.
3: The summer solstice this Sunday marks the longest day of the year in the Northern Hemisphere and the start of astronomical summer. It's the opposite in the Southern Hemisphere, where it's the shortest day of the year and winter will start. The Earth's axis is tilted at an angle as it travels around the Sun. Solstices mark the times when the Earth is tipped most extremely, either toward or away from the Sun. That means the hemispheres are getting very different amounts of sunlight, and the days and nights are at their most unequal. I'm Haya Panjwani.
0: M&M makers Mars will start releasing artificial dye-free candies in August. The move comes after pressure from Health and Human Services Secretary Robert F. Kennedy Jr. has consistently criticized the use of artificial dyes in U.S. food products, calling them a key driver in numerous American health epidemics. More on these stories at townhall.com.
4: From the Fox 45 Weather Authority team, I'm meteorologist Justin Chambers. Temperatures dropping into the upper 60s and lower 70s overnight. Monday is going to be a weather alert day as showers and storms develop in the afternoon into the evening time. Highs into the lower 90s, so definitely heating up with more humidity. Cooler on Tuesday. From the Fox 45 Weather Authority, I'm meteorologist Justin Chambers for Talk Radio 680 WCBM.
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11: All right, it's Friday, June the 19th. Thanks for listening to Common Sense for the American People. Scott Jennings here. We're broadcasting from the road, as we often do, this time from the great state of Michigan. Michigan in the summer, hard to beat in the United States of America. We're grateful to be up here. I do want to say thank you to the Associated Builders and Contractors of Southeast Michigan. They had me into their annual dinner last night, and their dinner, the entire dinner, was America 250, a very patriotic crowd, and I was appreciative of being included and delivering some remarks. And tonight we'll be down in Ann Arbor, Michigan, the Michigan Republican Party 6th District, having a big event, and I'll look forward to delivering keynote remarks down there. So always fun to get up to Michigan, and especially when you can do it in the summertime. Quick check of the headlines, and really we're just tracking what's going on with Iran right now. Diplomats are working to try to keep this fragile deal in place between the Iranian regime and the United States. There was a flare-up between Israel and Hezbollah. Hezbollah attacked an Israeli tank position and killed 4 soldiers in the IDF. Israel retaliated, knocking out about 80 Hezbollah targets. Now, officials say that Israel and Hezbollah have entered into a ceasefire for the moment. Now, what happened as a result of all this is that J.D. Vance, the vice president, was supposed to go to Switzerland, and he did not go. The Iranian regime postponed talks, the technical talks that are supposed to be going on now during this 60-day period. So it's a very a tenuous situation, as always, in the Middle East, but it looks like that, at least for the moment, there is a bit of a ceasefire between Israel and Hezbollah, and hopefully the peace talks, the technical talks between the United States and Iran can get back on track. And we're still tracking this story this week. The fallout continues from Major League Baseball threatening their own players because they refused to participate in Pride Month activities. These were San Francisco Giants players, and they put Bible quotes on their hats, and that the Pride hats that had the rainbow logo. And this caused Major League Baseball to give them a warning, and that caused our next guest to say, hey, Major League Baseball, we need to have a chat. And that guest is the Attorney General of the great state of Florida, James Utemeyer. James, thanks for joining us here once again on the Scott Jennings Show. I know you're looking into this situation, Major League Baseball. Of course, they force these pride activities on the players, and then the players say, you know, we have other values. Give us your view of it, both, you know, just as a Christian who practices his own faith, but also as an attorney general who might be looking into whether these players were discriminated against.
12: Sure. Well, we need good leaders, strong leaders to stand up against religious persecution. It seems every time there's one of these stories where one of these leagues and big corporations are silencing speech, it almost always is Christian or biblical speech. Yes, businesses have some First Amendment rights. They can impose rules on uniform requirements. But if they're disproportionately enforcing the law against Christian viewpoints and not others, then they're going to have a problem under Florida law. So we've issued subpoenas. We want to know the full expanse of their rules, how many enforcement actions they've taken going back to 2020. We can see that in 2020 they amended their rules to encourage social justice and BLM messaging. We see examples throughout history of players writing things on their socks and hats, commemorating the deaths of loved ones, big events like 9/11. And there's not enforcement actions taking place yet. Some players write biblical scripture, themes of life, redemption, salvation, and suddenly are being fined. This seems very suspect, very wrong, and we're going to investigate.
11: Yeah, Major League Baseball has endorsed, let's just be honest, a lot of woke causes. They were into the BLM stuff after 2020. They even moved the All-Star game out of Atlanta because of what they called voter suppression, which was a complete and total lie. Of course, they engage heavily in Pride Month, and they force the players to wear these logos, even if it's against their own values. They've had this Sisters of Perpetual Indulgence that comes to mock Christians at the Dodgers games. Major League Baseball doesn't have a great track record on this, and I think what the players were doing, you know, writing small Bible verses on a hat, Why in the world would that draw a rebuke? It was hardly intrusive, and it hardly defaced the Major League uniform any more than they had already been altered by the Pride logo. I guess my question is, why do you think Major League Baseball engages in all these woke activities? And I know you've issued subpoenas. What has been the communication back to you from Major League Baseball about all of this so far?
12: Well, we haven't received any formal response yet. We do anticipate that we will. We do have strong subpoena power and firm deadlines. Why they're doing this, it beats me. I mean, the fan base doesn't like it. The players don't like it. I agree with the way you described it. I think the players' actions were very respectful, subdued. I mean, they weren't going out of their way to cause a scene. But it's definitely concerning if MLB wants to force players to wear these LGBT trans rainbow flags, and yet somebody with a Bible verse is going to be mocked and shut down. That is wrong. It's concerning. And I do think they have legal issues. So look, we've been fighting against a lot of this discriminatory treatment across corporate America. I think the banks, Wall Street analysts, proxy advisors, everybody's had this social Marxist agenda that they've used to shove on businesses and push ideologies that are not winning at the ballot box. We've been fighting this on all fronts. We're trying to bring people back to the business of doing business. Sports leagues are supposed to be about family fun and entertainment, and I hope they'll get back to it.
11: James Utmeyer is the Attorney General of Florida, our special newsmaker conversation today. I want to move on to one other topic that I know you spend a lot of time on as Attorney General, and that is protecting children online. You've been one of the attorneys general nationally that's been a real leader going after Snapchat and Roblox and Discord and TikTok, where these children are being preyed upon oftentimes by adults. Talk to us about your latest efforts, specifically on the Roblox. I think this is one of the most fascinating pieces. Roblox is one of the biggest gaming platforms in the world, and I think a lot of parents simply aren't aware of how easy it is for adults to prey on children inside of Roblox.
12: Absolutely. Well, when I took office, you know, my team, we looked at it and realized that big tech has largely gotten a hall pass on the last 10, 15 years in, you know, setting up kids for harm, for predators, deceiving parents into thinking the applications are safe. We know they're not. We see strong correlation between mental health issues, self-harm, suicides, not to mention the sex predators that are getting to kids on these apps. And the platforms are designed to be addictive. They use unlimited scrolling, push notifications, self-starting videos, all these things to keep us stuck on our screens for hours and hours a day. Roblox happens to be one of the preferred venues for predators. Adults can easily play games against kids on these sites. They can pretend to be children themselves. Children don't know who they're talking to. They develop elaborate relationships over time and then ultimately start soliciting personal information, extorting, and in the worst of cases, kidnapping and abusing. So we're going after everybody. If you are choosing profit over public safety, if you're deceiving parents and you don't have proper safety mechanisms in place, we are suing you. We brought actions against TikTok, Snapchat, Discord, Roblox. First in the nation case against ChatGPT after we saw the platform advising people on how to commit school shootings and murder. This is dangerous. Americans are waking up to it. We've got to get out ahead of it before, you know, we lose our young people forever.
11: James Utmeyer is the Attorney General in Florida. We're going to keep up with you on this Major League Baseball story. I don't think we're done with this yet. My review of the audience and of what conservatives are talking about, they're interested in why Major League Baseball would be cracking down on players who had small, simple expressions of their Christian faith. And I'm sure they applaud you for getting engaged in this. Thanks for your time today. We'll look forward to having you back soon. And I want to hear what baseball has to say about this. So we'll look for your future reports. 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
11: All right, it's Friday, June the 19th. We're broadcasting from Birmingham, Michigan today. And by the way, if you only knew what technical issues I have to deal with behind the scenes here, if you only knew these boxes and wires and whatnots, and I'm literally talking to you, delivering you the news, giving you the greatest hot takes as only America's favorite pundit can do, and simultaneously rewiring things. I'm like R2-D2 on the Millennium Falcon. I'm fixing stuff while you don't even know what's going on back here. So it's actually incredible. I don't know what the award is, Hollywood Sean, in the radio business for people who can broadcast and literally, I'm like physically holding it together at the same time as broadcasting. It's quite a scene. It's quite a talent, just to be honest with you all. No one's ever going to give me enough credit for this, but just so you know, it is happening. I do want to, by the way, I will not be in charge of any of the technical aspects of the cruise that's coming up in November, the Gulf of America cruise. I'll just be there to talk to you and to enjoy the food and the turquoise waters and the white sand beaches and the great conversations that we're going to have. But we're doing this cruise. We got a couple of cabins left. We want you to join us. Mike Gallagher will be there. Larry O'Connor will be there. I'll be there. And we got a bunch of like-minded American patriots coming on the Gulf of America cruise. We leave in and out of Lauderdale, and we're going all over the Gulf of America. There's going to be some great stops and great programming. You won't regret taking your vacation with us in November. Text the word cruise to 94878, or you can sign up by visiting scottjenningsshow.com and clicking on the Gulf of America cruise banner. Here's the deal. You cannot participate in any of the stuff on the ship unless you sign up through us. My advice, honestly, just get your phone out and text the word cruise to 94878. All right. It's Friday afternoon, which means it's time for the Relief Factor Pain of the Week.
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23: Oh.
11: Ooh. All right, I'm going to assume the Relief Factor, Pain of the Week audio has stopped playing. One of the technical issues going on here is that I literally have no idea what's happening on the air. Hollywood Sean could be playing music. He could be playing sound effects. He could be playing Groucho Marx outtakes. For all I know, anything else in the world could be happening on the air. In fact, the Relief Factor Pain of the Week is the fact that with duct tape and chicken wire, I am broadcasting this show here from Birmingham, Michigan today. That's the true pain of the week. But you know what I'm going to talk about? Algae. Algae. That is the Relief Factor pain of the week. I assume you've heard about the reflecting pool. President Trump wants to fix and did fix the reflecting pool in Washington, D.C. that goes between the Lincoln Memorial and the Washington Monument. If you've been there, if you've seen pictures, iconic. Reflecting pool, but it always is kind of dirty and it's got garbage in it and sort of scummy. You know why? Because it is a stagnant body of water that sits in the middle of a swamp, and in the summertime, it gets nasty. Okay? Water, sunshine, light, sun, like it, organisms, algae. This is what happens. You get algae in it. So Trump says, I want to turn this thing into a better reflecting pool. He drains it, paints the bottom of it, and lo and behold, it gets a little hot, the sun comes out, we get a little algae in the pool, which caused the media to go insane. You've now got all these reporters down at the reflecting pool with like cups and bottles getting the water out. Look at this. We found the algae. Well, yeah, of course you did. The algae will grow in the summer. Now, what they did is they did put the nano bubblers. I don't even know what that is, by the way. They put the nano bubblers in, and I think it's like clearing up the algae. And it is a good reflecting pool. And on a nice day, you go up on the steps of the Lincoln Memorial, you see the reflection. I mean, it's great. But boy, they have spent more time investigating the algae, than they've ever investigated any of half of these stories we bring you on this show. So I'm going to say the relief factor pain of the week is the algae. And all the people out there who think somehow Donald Trump is the inventor of algae, when for time immemorial, algae has been forming in stagnant ponds in the middle of Washington, D.C. It's not Trump's fault. It's just nature. But you can't fault a guy for trying to clean up Washington, D.C. just a little bit. Pundit of the Week, Harry Enten's coming up next. Stay with us on Salem.
22: That's the relief factor pain of the week. Scott Jennings, a real pain in the agenda for the lefties.
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4: From the Fox 45 Weather Authority team, I'm meteorologist Justin Chambers. Temperatures dropping into the upper 60s and lower 70s overnight. Monday is going to be a weather alert day as showers and storms develop in the afternoon into the evening time. Highs into the lower 90s, so definitely heating up with more humidity. Cooler on Tuesday. From the Fox 45 Weather Authority, I'm meteorologist Justin Chambers for Talk Radio 680 WCBM.
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11: Friday, June the 19th, Friday afternoon. And you know what that means. It's time for another round of Friday Punditry. Joining me, my good friend and CNN's chief data analyst, the one and only Harry Enten, is back on the Scott Jennings Show. Harry, we're so glad for your time this afternoon. You're in New Jersey today. What are you, taking the weekend off?
24: I've run myself into the ground. I think I caught the first cold that I can recall catching in the year of 2026. But I like the trees. I like the people. I like the luncheonettes. I came from a luncheonette and I got a nice little coffee to go. And so I'm wired for this. Let's get it on.
11: All right. Let's get into it. So you set the internet political chattering class ablaze this week with your take on the national generic ballot, which is essentially the question of who do you prefer? Democrats or Republicans? The conventional wisdom is Democrats ought to have a very large lead ahead of the November midterm. You had a bit of a warning sign, though, for the Dems. Let's listen to Harry's take in Cut 13.
24: I think the warning sign is this. Democrats have an edge, but compared to what we see historically, it's really not that big of a lead. I mean, just take a look here. Okay, this is Congress National June polls, Dem leads, and this is NBC News, midterm years with the GOP press. Look at this. They're up by 5 points, but that's half the lead they had back in 2018 when it was 10 points, and less than half the lead they had back in 2006 with 11 points when Democrats took back the House in both of those years, and now the Democratic lead is on a single hand. 1, 2, 3, 4, 5 points. And it's this type of lead where you say, you know what, Democrats are ahead, but don't count your chickens just quite yet.
11: All right, Harry, answer the question for us. Are Democrats in trouble here? Should they be ahead by more? Take us a little deeper on this.
24: Yeah, I'll say a few things. Number one, boy, I am good looking when I put on a suit. But beyond that, yeah, I do think they should be ahead by more. You know, you didn't play it, but that was the NBC News poll. There are plenty of other pollsters that show something similar, right? You have Reuters Ipsos, which has them up 3 or 4, depending on the week normally. You have the Marquette University Law School poll that has them up by only a point. There is this set of pollsters that are out there that simply put, don't have Democrats ahead by that much, given that the president's approval rating, depending on what poll you look at, is usually in the mid-30s to maybe the low-40s, there is this chunk of voters out there who disapprove of the job that Trump is doing, yet still say that they're going to vote for a Republican for Congress. That's especially true of Republican-leaning independents. And that's an issue because if all of a sudden people are simply put voting their party identification, you know, that is you ask the question, you're Democrat, Republican, if you're independent, which way do you lean? We're still in a country where that's fairly divided. So, yeah, I see that. I see this bunch of pollsters that are out there. And I say to myself, you know, we've had a problem in prior years, I would say the punditry class at large, where maybe we don't necessarily look at the tail ends of the polling sort of spectrum. And the tail end at this point is Democrats with a lead on the generic congressional ballot, but one in which we know with redistricting, Democrats probably have to win the national House popular vote by at least 3 points in order to win back the House. And all of a sudden, if their lead in the average of the Ipsos, Marquette University Law School, and NBC News polls is only 3 points, well, then you still have quite a contest on your hands for the House of Representatives.
6: So as you see it today, give us some probabilities. I mean, look, it's early, and a lot of these congressional races don't gel until late, and you could still see some mood shifts here in the American electorate. But today, give us the probabilities. Would you say the Democrats are still favored in the House, or is it more 50-50?
24: No, I would still say that they're favored in the House, but there's a big difference between being favored and something being anywhere close to a shoo-in. So, you know, if you look at the prediction markets, which I think give you a fairly good insight into where things are, you know, you probably have the Democrats, but between, you know, a 3-4 and a 4-5 chance relating that in terms of percentages, 75% to 80%. But, you know, you think of Hillary Clinton's chance of winning on the eve of the 2016 election. She had a little bit more than a 7-10 or, you know, a little bit more than a 70% chance of winning. So those are pretty close to each other, right? So, yeah, Democrats are favored. Historically speaking, you know, it's very hard for the party out of power not to gain seats in a midterm election. But as I hope was relayed in that clip, it's still very much a contest and one in which we have to keep our eyes on in the upcoming months as we hit Labor Day and beyond.
6: And as you get into these generic ballot questions, that is a little different, though, than measuring party enthusiasm. Do you still think Democrats have this enthusiasm advantage over Republicans? What are you seeing on that measurement?
24: So this is where it gets kind of interesting, right? You know, you look at the special elections, and we've seen this basically since, you know, Roe v. Wade was overturned back in 2022. And we also saw it, as the Democratic coalitions kind of changed, right? More college degree folks. Well, those without a college degree have considerably moved into the Republican camp. And we know that turnout is linked to education levels, right? And so you would expect that Democrats would have an edge, especially with the Republican in the White House. Again, those two tend to go in tandem. One of the interesting things, though, was in that Marquette University Law School poll was that what was a clear enthusiasm advantage, at least in terms of the probability of voting, and which we have generally seen in the polling, in the Marquette University Law School poll, that advantage kind of disappeared. I don't know if that's a one-off. I don't know if we're going to see that in more data. But it's something to keep your eye out on, especially as, you know, we sort of head into the home stretch here over the summer, because Democrats are counting on that edge, especially to counteract what ended up being a clear Republican win in terms of the redistricting wars. And if other polls start looking like the Marquette University Law School poll, then it gets quite dicey quite quickly for Democrats.
6: Let's shift gears over to the Senate. We're talking with Harry Enten from CNN. Probability in the Senate. I tend to think it still favors Republicans, and I want to get into a couple of individual races. But overall, would you rather be the Republicans or the Democrats on winning the Senate in November?
24: I think you'd rather be on Team Red than Team Blue for any number of reasons, not the least of which, you know, we can get into the individual races. But Democrats are going to have to win in places that Donald Trump carried by at least 10 points in 2024. In order to take back the Senate. And, you know, you can do that once, okay, but you're going to have to do it multiple times. And that, to me, strikes me as a hill that, while certainly, you know, people have climbed tall hills before, you know, while Walter Payton was notorious for doing it, you know, back with the Bears and sort of his training regimen, most humans can't tend to climb those high hills. And as the enthusiasm gap may be shrinking a little bit, as the generic ballot looks the way that it does, at least in some polls, I would much rather be on Team Red than Team Blue. But again, it's doable for Democrats. It's just a tall hill to climb.
6: Seems to me if Democrats are going to take over the Senate, they have to beat Susan Collins, the incumbent Republican up in Maine. I think this has been complicated by the nomination of Graham Plattner as a Democrat here. They ran the sitting governor there out of the race, Mills. And so now they're stuck with Plattner, and the polling shows sort of a dead heat, maybe even Collins in some polls a little bit ahead. Have the Democrats shot themselves in the foot here by nominating Plattner in Maine?
7: Perhaps. Obviously, we're going to have to wait and see. I think a lot of people might have thought, and a lot of pundits might have thought, that they had shot themselves in the foot. You know, when the first of the many scandals involving Graham Plattner, you know, came out, I believe it was at the end of 2025, though, to be perfectly honest, all the years are now melding together for me. But here's the thing, right? If you're in a state like Maine, which the last Republican to carry Maine was what? George Herbert Walker Bush back in 1988. And you have a president that isn't too popular, and an incumbent in Susan Collins, while she has certainly won in, you know, a tough environment back in 2020, has never really faced this tough an environment, as well as the fact that, she's, at least according to the public polling data, as unpopular as she's ever been. You want the race to be about her. That's what you want the race to be about if you are a Democrat. And now all of a sudden, we're not talking as much about Susan Collins, right? We're talking about the Democrat and his potential liabilities. So I think it's sort of in the eye of the beholder whether they, quote unquote, shut themselves in the foot. But they certainly made things more difficult for themselves because now the attention isn't on the unpopular Republican incumbent. It is on the Democrat and any flaws that he may have.
6: The other race that I think Democrats have to hold is Michigan. Gary Peters not running for reelection. So open seat. I'm sitting here in Michigan. Broadcasting this show, barely broadcasting. We're holding it together. We're barely broadcasting. We're trying. We're doing our best. But we're in Michigan nonetheless. And the Democrats have a fascinating primary going on. It seems to me that this character, Abdul El Sayed, has the momentum. He's facing off against Haley Stevens. She's kind of the establishment choice. And this other person, Mallory McMorrow. Do you think Sayed has the momentum for Democrats in this primary? And if they nominate Sayed, does that give Republicans their one true, real pickup opportunity in the U.S. Senate?
7: I think probably the answer to both of those questions is yes. Whether you're relying on the public polling data or the prediction markets, Abdul Sayed, to me, seems like he has the inside track. You know, you mentioned the two other candidates in that race. And, you know, Haley Stevens, who's obviously the more moderate of most moderate of all the candidates, is very much disliked by the left. And this race has kind of become this sort of two-track thing. I think there were a lot of Democrats who were hoping McMorrow would kind of come up the center of the party, if that makes sense. More of a traditional liberal and kind of be able to placate both sides. But if you look, again, whether you look at the public polling or the prediction markets, she has clearly fallen back. And now all of a sudden you sort of have the left and the, and sort of the more moderate conservative wing of the party kind of playing off against each other. And that to me is a losing proposition in either way, because one part of the party is not going to be happy regardless of who wins that nomination. And more than that, look, Michigan is a swing state, right? Donald Trump has carried it both of the times that he's won the presidency. So it is not, you know, this is not Bernie Sanders' Vermont. And now all of a sudden you're going to nominate somebody who is, you know, could potentially alienate some parts of the center of the overall electorate. That gives you an opening. That gives you an opening. So yeah, I think, you know, you look at the political map, you look and say, okay, where are the Republican pickup opportunities? That would be probably the biggest one. Of course, I will note, if my memory serves me correct, the last time the state that you are in has elected a Republican to the United States Senate was in 1994 in Spencer Abraham. So I don't want to say that it's in any way, a clear favorite the Republicans would be, but it would give them an opening.
6: Our pundit of the week here on the Scott Jennings Show is Harry Enten. You know him as the chief data analyst over at CNN, talking some politics. We're going to take a break, Harry. And when we come back, we have to do our traditional winners and losers of the week. So I need you to get your winner ready. I gotta come up with a loser. I got a couple of ideas.
7: We'll help you in the break.
6: And, I'm wavering, and as the show producers know, I'm notorious for switching out the losers at the last minute. And I don't like to pick on people too much, but we gotta settle on that. And I think, Harry, when we come back, I'm gonna ask you to, you had a segment this week about patriotism in America. And, the gap on patriotism between the parties is really kind of fascinating right now. We'll do all that when we come back on the other side.
11: Harry Enten from CNN is our pundit of the week. I'm Scott Jennings. This is Common Sense for the American People. Stay with us.
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11: Friday, June the 19th, Scott Jennings here. Home stretch for the week. We're broadcasting live from Michigan. Our pundit of the week is Harry Enten from CNN. Harry, before we do our winners and losers of the week, you did another segment on CNN this week that really caught my attention, and it is about the patriotism gap in this country. We have a lot of polling data out there right now showing the difference between Republicans and conservatives.

0: by nearly 60 points in the last 25 years. And that was part of a larger pattern that we've seen in the polling. A question as simple as, you know, are you going to have your flag out on July 4th? And you know what, the, again, 25 years ago, before 9/11, it was, you know, Republicans at 68, Democrats at 65, and now Republicans 64 very similarly, while the Democratic percentage again has fallen into the 20s. So on a number of different measures, whether it be the flag, whether it be extremely or very proud to be an American, or even something as simply as what do you, you know, most view July 4th as? Do you view it as a day to celebrate America, which 65% of Republicans said compared to, I think, something like 27% of Democrats, or a day to sort of be with family and friends, in which it was actually the plurality of Democrats that, yes, it's actually that for them. And across those measures, simple questions about how they view the country and their relationship to it, Democrats have changed significantly compared to where they were 25 years ago, where Republicans have sort of stayed steady.
1: I think the numbers speak for themselves. The patriotism gap in America between both parties, and just briefly, I think it's also an age split. I saw in one of the, I think it was the NBC News survey, older Americans, they love our country, and this 18 to 34 cohort, well, someone is teaching them to hate it, and that someone lives on their phones and may in fact be outside of the country. All right, winners and losers, Harry Enten, I'll give you the honor. Who is the winner of the week?
0: Well, you know, I'm in the New York City metropolitan area. I was born in Manhattan. I live in Manhattan currently. You have to choose the New York Knickerbockers. They had not won an NBA title since before I was born back in 1973. I think a lot of people, including myself, are skeptical of them this year. But they did what all great Americans do, and that is when the cards and chips were on the table, they rose above with unbelievable comebacks, you know, becoming the first team that I can recall coming back from a 29-point deficit in game four of the NBA Finals. City united the city. New York very proud of them. You know, the victory parade was something else. So I have to choose the New York Knickerbockers, who are the first New York City team, at least on the men's side, to win a title since, I believe, the New York Yankees did so in 2009. And no, I don't count the Giants or Jets as New York City teams because they play their games in New Jersey. A great state, but not New York.
1: Why do people destroy things after their teams win? We've seen the Knicks fans destroying cop cars and taxis and other. Why? Now, again, this happens everywhere. In Kentucky, you know, they'll burn a couch after a college basketball game from time to time. Why do people destroy things? I don't understand. I don't associate being happy with destruction. Why is that happening?
0: I think some people know how to handle their alcohol and some people don't. That's the way that I would put it.
1: All right, Harry, and the winner of the week of the Knicks. All right, I got to choose the loser, and I hate to do this because I like him and he's my friend, but I think he was the loser of the week in politics, and that is the governor of Georgia, Brian Kemp. We had the runoff elections this week in Georgia, and Brian Kemp made bets on candidates in the United States Senate and governor, and in both cases, he came up short. The Senate nominee is Mike Collins, and Kemp went for Dooley, and the gubernatorial nominee is Rick Jackson. He went for Burt Jones. Trump went 1-for-2 in those endorsements, but Kemp went 0-for-2. And even though I think Brian Kemp's been a great governor, and I still think he's enormously popular in Georgia, I think for political purposes, he's going to score in as my loser of the week. Harry Enten, you've been a great pundit of the week. We wish you a great weekend. It's going to be beautiful weather out there. We'll have you back soon. You can catch Harry Enten's fun polling segments on CNN almost every single day. And we'll be back on Monday. This is Common Sense for the American People. I'm Scott Jennings, signing off from Michigan. Thanks for listening.
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3: We hold these truths to be self-evident. You know those opening words, but have you ever read the entire Declaration of Independence? Maybe you have, but what about your children, your friends? Scott Jennings here telling you that on July the 4th, my friends at Americans for Prosperity are encouraging all Americans to read through the Declaration of Independence. The Declaration reminds us that every person has inherent dignity, that our rights are unalienable, and that government exists to secure liberty, not to control our lives. Those aren't old ideas. They're the foundation of America, the greatest nation the earth has ever known. So this Independence Day, gather your family, your neighbors, or your friends, and read the Declaration together at the picnic or the beach or before the fireworks, and share what

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1: This is the sun's time to shine. Sunday is the longest day of the year in the Northern Hemisphere, and summer began today.
2: The summer solstice this Sunday marks the longest day of the year in the Northern Hemisphere and the start of astronomical summer. It's the opposite in the Southern Hemisphere, where it's the shortest day of the year and winter will start. The Earth's axis is tilted at an angle as it travels around the sun. Solstices mark the times when the Earth is tipped most extremely, either toward or away from the sun. That means the hemispheres are getting very different amounts of sunlight, and the days and nights are at their most unequal. I'm Haya Pinjwani.
1: Rumors that Taylor Swift was planning to marry at her Rhode Island home this weekend have drawn fans, photographers, and curious visitors to the seaside village of Watch Hill after a large tent appeared near her estate. The speculation was never confirmed. Breaking news and analysis at townhall.com. President Trump is showcasing the new Air Force One.
3: The former Qatari-owned jumbo jet has the robin's egg blue exterior of the old plane with the underbelly painted navy blue with a red stripe above it. The tail has a massive American flag on it.
4: This plane was transformed into a flying White House at a level of luxury that nobody's ever seen before.
3: President Trump spoke after stepping off a new plane at Andrews Air Force Base. He confirmed he would be taking the new jet to the NATO summit in Turkey next month. This is a so-called bridge jet. Until a new Air Force One arrives from Boeing in about 2 years. Ed Donahue, Washington.
1: A new report shows home buying activity is dropping across the U.S. Harvard University's annual State of the Nation's Housing Report found that existing home sales are near the lowest level in 30 years. More on these stories at townhall.com.
5: From the Fox 45 Weather Authority team, I'm meteorologist Justin Chambers. Temperatures dropping into the upper 60s and lower 70s overnight. Monday is going to be a weather alert day as showers and storms develop in the afternoon into the evening time. Highs into the lower 90s, so definitely heating up with more humidity. Cooler on Tuesday. From the Fox 45 Weather Authority, I'm meteorologist Justin Chambers for Talk Radio 680 WCBM.
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12: From Dallas, Texas, here's the Sage Brush, Mark Davis.
13: Oh, it makes my heart sing. The sagebrush, the sage root word there for sage of South Central. The sagebrush, the clever turn of a phrase because I join you from deep in the heart of Texas. Welcome, everybody. Mark Davis in for Larry Elder on this Thursday, the 18th day of June. It is a joy and an honor to be with you. Larry's off a couple of days. The great Jennifer Horn will be keeping it Southern California for you on tomorrow's Friday Larry Elder show, and Larry's back on Monday. So, gosh, it's just a shame. Ain't nothing going on for us to talk about. Let's open the phone lines. I have questions for you. 888-971-SAGE, 888-971-7243. I have been, and I'm sure you have been too, just bathing in all of these reactions to the Memorandum of Understanding. What is that thing? What does it mean? It opens the door to 60 days of exactly what? And what happens after those 60 days? Is this a good thing? Is it a bad thing? Some of the reactions are so eminently predictable. The people who hate Trump's guts are going to hate it. That's baked in. Slide that off to the side. Put a pin in it. Those folks just don't matter. And some of them are ostensibly on our side. That's a bit of a curious asterisk. We'll talk about those in a bit. But the question that I've been asking and the question I want to ask you, it is a very general, what do you think of the memo and what do you think of this development? Do you feel better or worse or exactly the same as you did 2 weeks ago? Maybe the better question is, how are things compared to 4 or 5 months ago? You know that gas is below $4 a gallon again nationwide? It's $3.99. You know what it was 1 year ago, back when everything was just nirvana and unicorns and rainbows? $3.19. So we are getting there. President Trump had said that once we get this stuff wrapped up, it's going to drop like a rock. The price of gas is going to fall so fast. And that's exactly what it has been doing. The stock market is booming. It seems, and I want to run this by you as well. Again, phone number is 888-971-SAGE. Because as we look at it, as we craft an interesting list of the people who seem to be on board for this memo of understanding, and those who decidedly, prematurely, and peckishly are not, just in a, with a hostile, preemptive strike against this memorandum of understanding. Where exactly are those folks coming from? Again, some of them are coming from outright Trump hatred. I get that. I expect that. But I'm interested. I mean, I've got a theory or two, and I want to compare my notes with yours. Again, 888-971-SAGE, 888-971-7243. I have a couple of interesting case studies of people who have found a way to support it. I'll tell you why I do. And you can tell me why you do or don't. All views are welcome. That's what we do around here. It's what Larry does. It's what I do when I'm in for Larry. And so just very glad to have you here. As far as getting a hold of me, I've obviously told you about the phone number, 888-971-SAGE, 888-971-7243. But also in the world of X, the world of Twitter, at Mark Davis, M-A-R-K Davis. If we have never run across each other before, or if it seems like we have, we probably have, because I pretty well fill in for everybody. It's part of my gig. My usual daily gig is as the happy morning host right down the hall in this building of 660 AM, The Answer, the morning show here in Dallas-Fort Worth. One of the many venues, as is Los Angeles, as is Seattle, as is Toronto, as is Mexico City. Boy, the Canadians are playing in Canada, and the Mexicans are playing in Mexico later on, so those are going to be some watch parties. I had the what I might call the American nonchalance about the World Cup leading up to it, because hey, it's soccer, and I'm fine with soccer, especially I root for America, which makes me apparently part of a special breed defined by my politics, because not everybody roots for America, as recent polls have revealed. We probably need to talk a little bit about that today. What is the deal about leftism, where you just don't even love the country anymore? Robert De Niro and others. But I root for America, and it's easy to bag on soccer and say you play for, you know, 2 hours and it's 0-0. I watched most of a 0-0 game the other day, and I was riveted. It's like a pitcher's duel. Defense can be compelling. You know who it was? Spain and Cape Verde. Cape Verde, isn't that a town in Florida? What? I'm kidding. It's an island nation off the west coast of Africa. What are they even doing in the World Cup? And the answer is they climbed through the ranks of the sort of African corridors of competition and wound up against Spain, one of the teams that could win it all, one of the teams that's identified Spain, France, Netherlands, or England, you know, as one of the teams that could win the whole thing. And they played to a 0-0 tie. It's like, are these guys from this little tiny country, are they going to be able to keep Spain from scoring? And the answer was yes. And I was yesterday. Oh, it gets better. Yesterday, I watched most of Ghana and Panama. What am I doing? What am I doing? And the answer is I'm watching this stuff. And it's for a couple of reasons. Number one, the games have proven quite interesting. Here in DFW, the games were being played at Jerry World, the Cowboys Stadium, AT&T Stadium in Arlington. But you can't say either of those things. They scrubbed, you can't call it AT&T Stadium because FIFA won't let you do corporate sponsorship names. And we couldn't call, they have to call it Dallas Stadium, even though it's in Arlington. So, whatever. I'm doing the whole bit on my local show. The FIFA people come in all haughty and say, we don't care about your naming rights. We spit on your capitalism. We don't care about your geography. Arlington? What is Arlington? You will call it Dallas, and you will like it. So, all right, whatever. But we have liked the actual games. We had Japan and the Netherlands, and that was a 2-2 tie, right? And yesterday we had England and Croatia. And one of the viral stories that came out of our town was that after Japan and the Netherlands played, a bunch of the Japanese fans stuck around for like an hour and cleaned up the stadium afterward. Wow. So there's that. And the main thing, I have loved watching these visitors to America pour into our country and love our country. And it's funny, you can come to America and love the Washington Monument. You can love the Grand Canyon. These folks are coming and they love Buc-ee's. They love Texas barbecue. They love our highways. That's like, wow, what is this? It's America and its greatness. And the average foreign visitor in the World Cup loves America more than the average Democrat does. It has been a joy to watch these people come to America and love it. I don't know who coined this. Somebody said, I could probably Google it. AI can tell me in 10 seconds. If you want to hate America, watch the media. If you want to love America, get in the car and drive across it. And that's what a lot of people are doing. Speaking of travel, I'll tell you one thing. These folks have to have a ton of money. Let's say that you're from, you know, Amsterdam, Rotterdam, one of the dams, that you're Dutch, you're from the Netherlands, and you came in and watched the game against Japan. Great. Then you got to pack up and go somewhere else. It's not like the Final Four or college basketball where your team plays in one place. And I mean, obviously the tournament moves through the rounds as well, but you got to traipse across America to follow your team. And by the way, let's not bury the lead. America's doing great. Well, who'd we beat the stuffing out of the other day? Paraguay? Our next game is coming up within the next couple of days. Now here's the thing. We're going to talk about Iran, obviously a lot today. Root for Iran in the World Cup. They already played once and played to a tie, I believe. Root for them to get out of the group round and get into the knockout round of 32, because if things go a certain way, you may have, and this game would be here in DFW at Jerry World as well, how do you think it would go the night before July 4th, on the evening of July 3rd at Jerry World in Arlington, Texas, USA versus Iran. Get your falafels ready. That would be a party. That would be a party. Confirm something for me among you Angelinos. I saw Iran played out in L.A., which I was looking at just screaming, Freudian slip, streaming through some of the stories. And I saw something about how they were playing the Iranian national anthem and there was booing. And I thought, oh, now is that sportsmanlike? I mean, I know things are tense, but do we really need to be doing that? Yeah, but then I read a little deeper. You know who is booing the Iranian national anthem? Iranians. Not because they don't love their country, but because they do. They viewed it as a symbol of the oppressive regime that they would like to cast off. Well, we would like to cast off the nuclear threat that Iran posed. We would like to cast off the global terror that Iran threatened us with. And you know what? For at least the moment, we have. We've done it. What in the world is going on with everybody crapping all over the memorandum of understanding? I'll have my thoughts. You give me yours. 888-971-SAGE. Your calls are next. Mark Davis in for Larry Elder. Happy Thursday. Be right back.
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1: Guest hosted today by your Texas buddy, Mark Davis. How you doing? 888-971-SAGE, 888-971-7243. Headed to your calls right after I give this burst of reasons why I think the Memorandum of Understanding absolutely deserves to at least see the light of day. It seems that the people who are slapping it around have wildly unrealistic expectations. What exactly did somebody want? What did you want? Some people, I think, would not be happy unless we destroyed Iran and left it as an entire nation of smoldering rubble. That was never going to happen. Some people, I think, wanted 100,000 American boots on the ground. That was never going to happen. Some people never wanted to do anything. Spend $1, expend one life, shoot one missile. Well, we have. Those people should be really pleased that the war right now has stopped. And yet, curiously, they're not. So what is going on with them? Iran, as a nuclear threat, has been absolutely defanged. Iran, as a global thunder of terror, has been thoroughly interrupted. And we hold, as President Trump famously likes to refer to it, we hold all the cards. So I just don't get it. I don't get what the naysayers and the critics and the contrarians, what they wanted. And I'm going to tell you something. Some of it is the usual suspects. Democrats like Chris Murphy, who flat out lied about it. Tired old weasel dinosaurs like Bill Cassidy in Louisiana. That's predictable. But I'll give you one that's a little tough to swallow because I love this man. He's a friend of mine. What the heck is the deal with Ted Cruz? The quote from Ted Cruz in a Senate hallway, you know, giving a bunch of money to a terrorist regime, a theocratic terrorist regime, not a good idea. Ted, hey, hello, have you been paying attention to what the administration says? Do you not believe the president and the vice president when they say that all of this list of benefits that Iran might get are completely and uniquely tied to their good behavior? If they keep up their end of the bargain, then yes, we'll take the leash off of some of this money that's used to be theirs. If their behavior is good, then we might see an easing of some sanctions. If it's not, then we won't. So all of these people, be they Democrats or Republicans, be they troublemaking Republicans or Republicans I like, walking around saying these things like, well, we gave away the store. This is a terrible deal. President's getting bad advice. That is just intellectually dishonest, and it's premature. So that's me. What about you? 888-971-SAGE. Let us begin in Huntington Beach, California. Steve, Mark Davison, Valeri, how you doing, sir?
2: Pretty good. How about yourself?
1: Hi, good.
2: My thing is, I used to be a Trump supporter. Now I think that he's the furthest thing from a friend of Israel. He's becoming almost an enemy.
1: What?
2: There is nothing.
1: Why? In what way?
2: There is nothing in, well, let me tell you. For example, you say that Iran has been defanged. No, right. They still have the nuclear material. As far as terror.
1: Steve, stop it. We signed the thing. Steve, stop it. Right now. We're gonna keep you, but if you're gonna say things that are ridiculous, we're gonna have a little damage control. How many hours were you gonna give them to present the nuclear material? This is part of the agreement that there will be inspections and verification that they have denuclearized their weapons capability. This is part of the agreement. Why don't you believe it? Why are you giving me this? They still have nuclear material a day after the thing is signed. Why are you doing that, Steve?
2: For the same reason that I'm looking at history. They've had agreements with Obama. They had agreements with Biden.
1: This is not Obama. This is not Biden. You do recognize, Steve, that Trump is not Obama. You do recognize that Trump is not Biden. You totally recognize that, right?
2: I I used to support him. Right now, I
1: don't. Okay, so give me, so what you got to give me, what you've got to give me, other than they didn't get rid of the nuclear material in 24 hours, you've got to give me a reason why your once steadfast Trump support has evaporated. Otherwise, I'm going to think that you're trolling me, and I don't want to think that. So give me a salient, intellectually honest reason why in a day or two, why your Trump support has evaporated. Go. Why has it?
2: Because you stopped me when I was trying to continue. The main thing is...
1: Well, I ain't got 20 minutes, brother. Give me a reason why it's happened.
2: Okay. Okay, that's still supporting terror in Hezbollah, in everything else, and the agreement is not talking about that.
1: The agreement totally talks about the agreement absolutely talks about that. A key part of this is that Iran. And by the way, your concerns, I get it. I share those concerns. The defeatism, the pessimism, the presumptuousness is the problem. I would just urge you, if you had a strand of DNA that once trusted the president and the vice president and this administration, they absolutely are saying every flipping day that one of the things they're going to be keeping an eye on, not just the nuclear arsenal or their ability to have a nuclear arsenal, the nuclear material, is whether or not there's a continued funding of Hamas and Hezbollah. They are totally on this. So I got a crazy idea. Let's see how that works out, rather than crapping all over it the day after it's signed. Because you and I share an Israel support. So just sit tight, be patient, let the game come to you. Alrighty, 888-971-SAGE, 888-971-7243. Let's roll to Detroit. I understand this is to be a treat. Super Rasade, how you doing? Welcome. Mark Davis in for Larry.
3: What's good? It's Super Rasade.
1: Rasade, pardon me. Hi.
3: Yep, I am the interested political analyst, and this is the Super Perspective. I want to talk about the UFC.
1: Sure.
3: I want to get away with that. So, and okay. Then
1: we have a cellular burp. So take a pause and start up, because we have a cellular burp. I don't want to hear everything you say. Go ahead, start.
3: Oh, okay. And then I wanted to ask you a question about Kaepernick. Now,
1: sure.
3: As far as,
1: oh Lord, great.
3: As far as first Trump in the UFC, bro,
1: right?
3: You're promoting violence when you bring that to the White House. I would tell Trump that to his.
1: Okay, this will be quick, and then we'll get to Kaepernick. It's the UFC. If you don't like the UFC, and I'll tell you something, it ain't my cup of tea either. It's just not. But here's, he's the president, and he did that because he want. That's stupid. That is absolutely stupid, and I say that with love and respect. Does boxing? Are you an opponent? Would you have been okay with boxing? Would you have been okay with traditional boxing?
3: Let me ask you a question.
1: Would you have been okay?
3: Restaurants.
1: We cannot both talk at the same time. Would you have been okay with Would you have been okay with traditional boxing?
3: No. I say
1: okay. Then we've established. Dude, we're done here. We're going to be done here, and I don't want to be. I want to give you your minute about Kaepernick. You don't like these sports. That's fine. I get it. Give me 30 seconds on Kaepernick. Go. What's your beef about that?
3: Sports, just don't have it at the White House. That's what I'm saying. So anyway, Kaepernick.
1: Well, then guess what? That'll be our topic for the day. When you're president, you don't have to have it at the White House. Thank you. Love you. Appreciate it. Good Lord Almighty. People loved this. It was an enormously good patriotic time. Other people loved it. Don't be the kind of person who...
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11: From the Fox 45 Weather Authority team, I'm meteorologist Justin Chambers. Temperatures dropping into the upper 60s and lower 70s overnight. Monday is going to be a weather alert day as showers and storms develop in the afternoon into the evening time. Highs into the lower 90s, so definitely heating up with more humidity. Cooler on Tuesday. From the Fox 45 Weather Authority, I'm meteorologist Justin Chambers for Talk Radio 680 WCBM.
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1: Vance at the podium, and so obviously he took a bunch of questions about the Memorandum of Understanding. Here in cut number one, let's go to cut number one. Here's J.D. Vance taking care of one thing that many of you may be thinking, all right, what is the difference between this Memorandum of Understanding and the deal cut by Obama?
16: The Gulf Coast Coalition loves this deal because they think that it makes Iran weaker. They hated the Obama deal because they thought that it made Iran stronger. They know more about this, and they have more to lose than anybody, including the United States of America, so I trust their judgment. The second thing is where the deal came from. You have to remember, in 2015, Iran had built a sophisticated nuclear weapons program with a nuclear weapons stockpile. So the perspective that we came at as the United States was, you already have a really nice nuclear program. We're going to bribe you with American money in order to stop it. Our perspective and where we're coming at it is, we already destroyed your nuclear program. And so if you promise and show verifiable pathways to not rebuild it, then we are willing to give you some sanctions relief and things like that. So it's a fundamentally different perspective. Now, there are all these substantive differences as well. The Obama nuclear deal allowed enrichment. Ours will not. The Obama deal allowed the accumulation of stockpiled weapons-grade material. Ours is actually leading to the destruction of that stockpile of enriched material. So there are many differences. The Obama deal gave them over $1 billion of American money. This deal gives them $0 of American money. So a lot of substantive differences, but I think the most important differences are where we're coming at it from a position of strength and the fact that our Gulf Coast partners love this deal.
1: So there you go. And again, as I you don't have to love it. You don't have to support it as ardently as I do. If you're not going to, I am going to ask that you make sense. And here's what I mean. Sometimes when people comes at me with a fire hose of something, it's like, okay, what's this about? Last gentleman, appreciate him. Or no, two gentlemen back. Appreciate everybody. He said that all of a sudden he's just out because, you know, we haven't gotten rid of the nuclear material in 24 hours. I sense, I can't read minds, but I have run across some opinions from people who support Israel. I support Israel staunchly. But there are some people who support Israel to the extent that what they really, really wanted, that their definition of success, the thing that will, the only thing that would satisfy them is for Israel in particular to be able to absolutely flatten and obliterate every square mile of Iran. And anything short of that, seems like capitulation. And if that's where your bar is set, you're going to be disappointed. We're in Apple Valley, California. Margie, hi. Mark Davison for Larry. Welcome. How are you doing?
17: Hi, Mark. I just wanted to thank you guys for doing such a great job covering all of the events, literally as they're happening in this country. We have an amazing country, and more people need to be appreciative of it. And, you know, like your last caller, I mean, it's just ridiculous. These people that have TDS so bad that they can't let the president do his job. And he's doing a great job. They can't stand it. And, it, you know,
1: I know. It's Margie, thank you. I appreciate it very much. And again, generally, I don't talk about callers after they're gone, except to draw attention to them and understand them and thank them for calling, agree or disagree on our one gentleman about the UFC. It glorifies violence. Well, and after this is kind of funny. We might have had an opportunity for a consistency check. It's like, listen, if you don't like the UFC, and that's why I asked him the boxing question, would you have been okay with traditional boxing? No, because that glorifies violence too. Is it Trump derangement syndrome or just hugely anti-pugilism? Hugely anti, I guess the ultimate question would have been, who's the last president you voted for? Was it Biden? Was it Kamala? If a Democrat had a UFC match on the White House lawn, how would you feel about that? And if you would have hated that too, then it ain't about the president. You just don't like the sport. And listen, we have the freedom to like or not like any sport you want. And I really meant it. When you're president, you don't have to have a UFC match on the White House grounds. But if you are and you want one and people go and they love it and you have a Thunderbirds and Blue Angels flyover and patriotism all over the place, that's a wonderful, wonderful thing. Mark Davison for Larry Elder. We will continue.
18: I was born to boogie.
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1: Relief Factor studio on the move in DFW. Irving, technically, right here by the eastern border at DFW Airport. A little Lee Dorsey getting in with a little ya-ya. Very cool. Just looking at social media, which is enormous fun these days. Found a tweet from just the last couple of hours. I'll tell you what it said and then tell you who sent it. In view or in the case of a breach of the agreement of the memorandum of understanding, in the case of a breach, we reserve the right to deliver a punishing blow to the enemy. That come from Trump or the Pentagon or Hegseth. No, it came from the Iranian foreign minister. Bless their hearts. All righty, 888-971-SAGE, 888-971-7243. We are in Los Angeles. Mark Davison for Larry. Good Thursday to you. How are you doing?
2: All right. I just wanted to clarify for you that last I heard, in this country, you're allowed to have an opinion, and because the Democrats, as you say, hate this country, they just hate what Trump is doing.
1: No. Okay, careful. I haven't been that broad. There are some Democrats, like De Niro the other day. No, absolutely. And some Democrats, dude, we cannot both talk at the same time. Stop it. We're both going to have 20, 30 seconds. It'll be great. Dial back. De Niro the other day talked about how it's impossible to love America when Trump is president. Some Democrats absolutely hate America. Some do not. Absolutely. Now go ahead. Your turn. Go.
2: He did not say he hates America. He just said it's hard to love.
1: Some do.
2: Because Trump's
1: some rich. Absolutely do. It is hatred of America to portray us as a racist hellhole. It is hatred of America to say that the American flag is a conflicting symbol to some, as James Tallarico has done here in Texas. It is hatred of America to say that we are a country built on nothing more than the legacy of slavery. So yes, the hate speech does exist. It may not come from you, and if not, great, but does it exist out there? Yes, it does.
2: So let me ask you a question. Why does Trump want to get rid of all these slavery issues for monuments and museums?
1: That's a lie. Where in the world did you hear that he wants to get rid of all the slavery issues? Where did you hear that?
2: He's taken them off of numerous parks.
1: That's just not true. There is a supervision of some of the way, there's a supervision of some of the way that history is told in some of our museums that has had a little bit of wokeness to it, that has been a little bit punitive toward the American legacy. There's a balance to be struck there, and they're looking to try to re-achieve that balance. But the notion of whitewashing, pardon that term, of erasing the legacy of slavery or the sin, the original sin, the dark stain of slavery, where nobody hears about that anymore, it's just false.
2: Right, just like in South Africa, it was white farmers being persecuted by the government, which turned out to be a lie, but no black farmers were being persecuted. Why is that?
1: I'm not sure what the South African reference was. Help that make sense to me. Are you comparing the United States to apartheid South Africa?
2: No, I'm comparing America to being a hypocrite.
1: In what way? How so? What makes America hypocritical?
2: You think it's the same? I'm white. You think I can get away with a lot more than a black person could get rid of?
1: No, but I'm sorry. The question is still on the table. What makes America hypocritical?
2: Because they don't treat blacks and minorities the same as they do white people. They don't treat minorities the same way.
1: Who is this they?
2: I know you like using that word, so that's why I use it, because
1: you're the one who said they. You said they don't treat minorities the same as white. Does racism exist? You bet. Is it a horrible human trait that can still be found? Yes, it is. Have we fixed it completely? No, and we never will. It's going to be a human failing, and we should find it and criticize real racism whenever we find it. But is there something systemic or institutional that you still see in America that seems like racism to you?
2: Right. Well, okay. Like, give me an example.
3: I'll tell you. Please give me an example. Please. Go ahead.
2: With all the plane crashes that there were 4 or 5 months ago, they were saying Trump's first thing he said, well, it had to be because of DEI. Why would he say that?
3: God bless you. God bless you. You have a little bit of confusion. First of all, didn't answer the question I asked you about systemic or institutional racism. Since we have DEI, or had, thankfully you've gotten rid of it, when we figure out who's going to fly your plane, when we figure out who's going to operate on your gallbladder, the color of that person should not matter one bit. Agreed?
2: Right. So answer my question.
3: Okay, great. So in view of that, what DEI does, is it makes sure that we have a certain racial breakdown of pilots, surgeons, students in a school, employees in a workplace. It makes race something that you can discriminate against people on in order to achieve a certain quota. That is race discrimination. You know who said race discrimination is wrong? Dr. Martin Luther King Jr., and I agree with him. Do you?
2: Of course. So why would Trump say...
3: That seems like a good place on which to conclude. You're awesome. Enjoyed the call. Truly, truly did. All right, phone number is 888-971-SAGE, 888-971-7243. Rather than give somebody a minute and a half or even a minute, a word about systemic or institutional racism... It's a myth. If you are 50 years old or younger, you just haven't experienced maybe 40 years old. I'm 68. And when I was born in Texas in November 1957, just a couple of months earlier, the National Guard had to be called in so a little black girl could go to school in Little Rock, Arkansas. I just can't believe that. When I was 5, 6, 7, 8, 9 years old, across the South, we had colored water fountains. I can't believe that, but it's true. The progress we've made has been stunning. The progress now is not so much in law or our systems, but it's in the individual hearts of people. And that is a daily, noble task. Mark Avison for Larry Elder. Stick around. Many more of you coming up.
4: Thanks. How I love you all. I'm sitting here locked down, waiting for my ya-ya.
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6: 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We all of a sudden became the enemy.
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14: It ain't legal, little Jerry Reed. Call him Amos Moses. All righty. Hey, having invoked South Africa, might as well give you their World Cup score. South Africa and Czechia. Remember when it was Czechoslovakia, then the Czech Republic? Nothing stays the same. Now it's Czechia, whatever. That was a 1-1 tie. Switzerland blanked Bosnia-Herzegovina 4-1. Canada is having its way with Qatar. Remember it was Qatar, and then everybody said you had to change that? Can we keep the pronunciations of something for 3 weeks, please? Canada over Qatar, 3-0 at the half, and at 9 o'clock Eastern, 8 Central tonight. That's today's banger, Mexico and South Korea. All righty, we are in Newport Beach, California. Eric, hey, Mark Davis and Filari, welcome. How you doing?
2: Mark, great show. I love it. Hey, I just want to preface one thing. I'm an Israeli. My brother served in the IDF. He was the youngest paratrooper in the IDF in the late 50s. So you know where my allegiance stands. I wanted to say that I think you're a little bit wrong about Israelis wanting, or most Israelis wanting, total annihilation, obliteration of every nation.
10: I didn't say most. I did not say most at all. Not at all. I'd say that's probably a small sliver. But every once in a while, I've heard an opinion from people, and I sense that their dissatisfaction is because they were from the part of Israel support that wanted Iran totally destroyed. I would not suggest that that's a majority of Israel supporters at all. But continue.
2: I don't want to talk over you, but I think that's a very small minority. Israel had a great standing with the Shah of Iran and the commerce that happened between Iran and Israel.
10: Prepared to agree. You bet.
2: Okay. On another subject, really quick about Iran, I spoke about this with a lot of people, and I don't understand, you know, when they airlift food to places where they can't get easily into and they drop parachutes of pallets of food. Why didn't they, when the war started, drop pallets of machine guns so they wouldn't kill 30 or 40,000 innocent people that they would
10: That's
2: be able to?
10: That's not a bad question. Themselves?

0: ahead? Who lies ahead? It's an adventure. Always love being in for Larry. If you want to follow me on the world of Twitter, Mark Davis, M-A-R-K Davis there on X. And the way to call the show is 888-971-SAGE. We'll get back into that red hot action in our next hour. Stick around. Mark Davis in for Larry Elder. Stay here.
1: About 45 minutes southeast of Louisiana.
2: No one likes saying that last goodbye to the furry friend they've loved for years. 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

0: drinking water and wetting her hair constantly. Some people are saying it's too hot for Europe, unless you're a travel agent.
1: Madrid today is very, very hot. It's almost 40 degrees, but it's beautiful.
0: France has put emergency services and military forces on wildfire alert. In Rome, tourists are taking advantage of the city's fountains. Britain's weather office has issued an extreme heat warning for much of southern England and parts of Wales for Monday and Tuesday. I'm Donna Water.
2: Wildfires in parts of the western U.S. One small town in Salt Lake City, all 1,000 people evacuated. Breaking news and analysis, townhall.com. Kansas City plans to boost security by installing facial recognition cameras on buses.
3: However, the rollout has been delayed by technical and financial issues. Officials hope the cameras will be ready for the World Cup matches the city began hosting this week. Privacy concerns have also played a role in the delay. The state backed out of providing funds, but the program is moving forward with federal and local money. Safe Space Global, the company behind the project, believes the technology will enhance safety. Critics worry about privacy and potential misuse. Keith Peters, Washington.
2: Officials say a Delta Airlines jet was 300 feet from an American Airlines plane during a very close call over the weekend at Boston's Logan Airport. FAA says the investigation has begun. Former safety engineer estimated it was actually around 275 feet separating the two planes. More on these stories, townhall.com.
4: From the Fox 45 Weather Authority team, I'm meteorologist Justin Chambers. Temperatures dropping into the upper 60s and lower 70s overnight. Monday is going to be a weather alert day as showers and storms develop in the afternoon into the evening time. Highs into the lower 90s, so definitely heating up with more humidity. Cooler on Tuesday. From the Fox 45 Weather Authority, I'm meteorologist Justin Chambers for Talk Radio 680 WCBM.
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15: 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I already did my show. I did that earlier this morning. Got a Friday show ready to go tomorrow. I can't think of anything that would be the meat in a radio sandwich better than coming in here and hanging out with the Larry Elder audience. The great Jennifer Horn will be here with you tomorrow. Larry's back on Monday. 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Follow me on Twitter at Mark Davis, M-A-R-K Davis. And if you're familiar with me and the rest of the Salem landscape and my buddy Mike Gallagher, he spends some time with me on the radio every day on my local show. And then he replays that. We put cameras on that and he presents it, on his program, which of course is also on the Salem News Channel each morning. And we call it M&M, Mike and Mark. And I know, cute, right? And, somebody said at some point, hey, how about more of that in podcast form? And we realized that we were two of maybe 700 people in America who do not have a podcast, so we fixed that. So go to YouTube and do M&M, not the ampersand, because we get sued by the candy company, M-A-N-D-M, M&M Extra, and like and subscribe there on YouTube, or it just drops. Today's episode's probably dropped on Apple and Spotify and wherever fine podcasts are found. So M&M Extra, 30-40 minutes every day. It's huge fun. At least we're having huge fun. I hope you are too. Bet you are. M&M Extra, me and Brother Gallagher. Just a little something we're doing every day for your listening and dancing pleasure. All right, for your topical pleasure today, we're taking a look at a lot of things. If you're just joining us, we've got the Iran Memo of Understanding under the microscope. We're taking a look at various things going on in the news. We're examining things. In fact, hang on a second. I got a little bit of breaking news on what is this. This is some Luigi Mangione news. The guy who killed Brian Thompson. He is apparently going to, let me give you the latest on this. You don't see this happen often, because usually when somebody knows they're about to get fried, they know they're about to get convicted, locked up forever, get the needle, whatever. All of a sudden, oh, I'm crazy. I was crazy. The insanity defense, the psychiatric angle to the defense. Luigi Mangione has bailed on his psychiatric defense. What's that about? I mean, that might have been about the one thing he had going for him. He shot a guy dead in the street. What's he going to go with now? I was really upset about the healthcare landscape of America, so I was justified. I don't know. He has abruptly withdrawn the psychiatric defense that would threaten to become a central battleground in his upcoming murder trial. That would have reduced the murder verdict for this animal to first-degree manslaughter. So I don't know. Somebody talk to his attorneys, and we'll see if we can figure out what's going on there. Let's figure out what's going on the phone, shall we? 888-971-SAGE, 888-971-7243. In talking about various things going on in the news, we talked about we had a couple of calls about the UFC fight at the White House. One of them was a little weird that it was a terrible thing to do that because UFC, quote-unquote, promotes violence. Great. The real story coming out of that is the terror plot. We are learning more about the illegal alien, shocker, who was one of the ringleaders behind what could have been, just one of the more horrific days in American history. The notion of killer drones swarming over this event, either killing people right there if they were able to penetrate any kind of White House perimeter. I'd love to think they couldn't, but that's probably mistaken. And then as people scattered, they would have, if this plan had worked as hatched, people would have wandered out into the streets of Washington right into the crosshairs of waiting snipers. So the people doing this were largely inept, so that's good news. The FBI, Secret Service, are really good at their jobs. That's even better news. And so this all got snuffed out before it even had the remotest chance of success. But wow, what a season we are in of political violence and unhinged people. It is, of course, it has politics at its root, but we are also a psychologically broken society. We are, and I think social media has a lot to blame about this. Bad parenting has a lot to do with this. Our culture has a lot to do with this. We are so many miles beyond what we used to be able to do, and that was to really get mad at people without killing them, to argue with people without resorting to the kind of bitter hatred that we see today. So I wonder if that horse can be put back in the barn, if that toothpaste can be stuffed back in the tube. I don't know. You tell me. 888-971-SAGE. All right, and we've had some, it's a talk show in America in 2026, so we've had some racial observations. Always going to have those. Glad to welcome any conversation of that to the phone lines at 888-971-7243. Let's go to San Bernardino County. We're in Upland, California. Kevin, hey, Mark Davison for Larry. Good Thursday to you. How you doing?
16: Hey, Mark. Thanks for having me. Hey, I just wanted to point out that the gentleman, two or three calls ago was talking, he was struggling to point out racism in America now. I'd like to just take a moment and point some out for you. In Durham, New Hampshire, December 18th, 2023, Trump stood in front of an audience of screaming MAGAs and said black Africans from Africa, yellow Asians from Asia, and brown Hispanics from South America are poisoning the blood of America. He said that. That is racism in its purest form, and he said it from his heart, and he said it to thousands of screaming white MAGA, an entire crowd. That's racism from the highest position of America, in America. And it's just,
15: I think you have the quote wrong, or maybe the context wrong. President Trump is very vigilant about people, certainly vigilant about people coming from other countries and doing bad things. And it tends to be behavior based rather than race based. And the obvious proof is everywhere. His administration, his business dealings have been filled with people of color forever. The notion that he holds something against somebody racially is just false on its face. And I think you know that.
16: Can I say something? I'm going to call nonsense on that, because he's firing all kind of black people. He's trying to erase black history. He has taken down the.
15: That's also false. That is also completely false.
16: No, that's true. He's erased all of the plaques at the president's house in Philadelphia because of the 13 slaves that lived there. There are volunteers standing there reading what the plaque said. He's trying to erase black history. That's what he's doing, and that's what MAGA is trying to do, and that's why they fight.
15: It's just absolutely false. If the contravening view is that if there is a let's spend a moment together, all right? Is it possible to tell the story of America's history and not just include various angles of slavery, various angles of racial discord, various angles of sins of racism and the stigma of slavery, and come down on it so hard and drip it from every rafter and infuse it into every narrative to the point that it gets a little heavy-handed? I think it can. Is there a balance to be struck there? I think there is. Maybe it's not a balance you like, understand? But the notion that we're trying to erase, that we're trying to erase black history is just false. It's just false.
16: It's been erased. It's been erased. We don't talk about the 50 cities.
15: Hold on a minute. What's been erased? I'm sorry.
16: 50 cities in Oklahoma, cities, all black functioning cities with mayors and real estate agents and lawyers and doctors, and some with their own hospitals, raided and destroyed by white people.
15: I'm well aware.
16: Not even 100 people.
15: What a miracle. How in the world, how can I be aware of that if it's been erased?
16: How can you be aware of it?
15: Hi, I got a question. Because I'm more educated. Well, what magical power would enable me to see something that's been erased? Bless your heart, I love you, but it's just false. There will be differences in how much emphasis people want to make on things, and I respect those disagreements, but the notion that it's been erased is just factually false. I appreciate you. I'm glad you called. Let us hop into our first break and come back and see what lies ahead. 888-971-SAGE, 888-971-7243. Iran deal. Various things going on in the country, around the world, in your head. Glad to be with you. Mark Davis in for Larry. Stick around.
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1: To keep on trucking along with the great Eddie Kendricks into more of your calls and more of your thoughts. And when people bring us thoughts, and we're all about trading thoughts back and forth here, 888-971-SAGE, Mark Davis in for Larry Elder. So the gentleman referred to some comments Trump made in New Hampshire in December 2023. They struck me as wrong. They struck me as miscast. So I wanted to come back and give you the actual quote and spend a moment on why he said it. President Trump in New Hampshire, December 2023. In talking about illegal aliens, gave the following quote. They're poisoning the blood of our country. That's what they've done. They poison mental institutions and prisons all over the world, not just in South America, not just the three or four countries that we think about, but all over the world they're coming into our country. From Africa, from Asia, all over the world, they're pouring into our country. I think the gentleman put words in the president's mouth of black Africans and yellow Asians are poisoning our country. There is nothing racial whatsoever about the president's observation. Nothing. A lot of people had said that just about all of our illegal immigration problem is from south of the border. It's from all over the world. This was the president pointing that out, and he's 100% correct. In order to be racism, it's kind of crazy that I need to remind people of this. Do you know what racism is? Do you have a handy working definition of racism? I'm going to give you one, and I'll give it to you for free. You ready? It is to mistreat or think less of somebody because of what race they are. Ta-da! It is to mistreat somebody or think less of them because of what race they are. Now, if President Trump were racist, he'd say, I can't have black people working for me. I can't have, you know, Hispanics in my administration. I can't have any of these nasty Asians running around. That would be racism. President Trump's objections to people are behavioral. They are based on the law. They are based on threats to America and not based on the race of anyone. So nice try. 888-971-SAGE, 888-971-7243. Let us roll to Columbus, Ohio. Go Buckeyes. Kevin, it's line three. Mark Davis in for Larry. How are you doing? Happy Thursday.
2: Happy Thursday, Mark.
1: Hi. Here's the part where you start talking.
2: What I've got is I watch several programs and several news channels, not the fake news that evidently some people only watch.
1: Yep.
2: If any of us have been paying attention, Iran gets nothing just for being there. It is all performance and merit-based.
1: Correct.
2: So
1: they got to earn it. They've got to earn it.
2: Themselves in a appropriate manner, act like they have a look of sense in their head, then
1: yep,
2: over time, based upon each thing that they do, not just say they'll do, they'll get a little bit of relief. And
1: yep, it's not America giving it to them, it's releasing money from nearby countries. Kevin, you have your thumb on the pulse of it? Exactly. Thank you. We have actual Republican senators who aren't as aware as you are of this, and I hope we can work on that. We are in Los Angeles, line five. Adriana, Mark Davis in for Larry. Good day to you. How you doing, ma'am?
3: I'm doing well. How are you today?
1: Great. Thank you. Nice to have you.
3: Thank you. First of all, I want to preface my comment that I voted for Trump. I love Trump. I trust him. I have questions about the deal, but I have an open mind about it, and I'm not attacking him. But I think, you know, I'm used to listening to Larry Elder and Dennis Prager and Hugh Hewitt, And I noticed that you're very abrasive with people who disagree with you. And I think that a talk show.
1: Oh, no, ma'am. Oh, no, ma'am. Ma'am. Right. That's complete. Ma'am. No, ma'am. That's completely factually false. I've had the great pleasure of welcoming all kinds of people who disagree. Maybe you're one of them. If somebody BS's me or says something that's false, we'll stop and we'll talk about it. But disagreement is my life. I love it. So the notion that I'm hostile toward that is just factually false. So what do you want to talk about? We'll put that to the test.
3: Well, can you explain to us in two sentences or three sentences what the agreement is between the United States and Iran that's been put on the table so that the listeners can understand what happened?
1: Well, okay. Let me take 30, 45 seconds, give you the crux of it as I view it, and then you tell me what you think. The most important things to me that strike me of the top three, if that's what you're looking for, is Iran's ability to develop as a nuclear weaponry power is obliterated. They are dissuaded and, in fact, blocked from funding terror around the region and around the world. That would be another bad behavior that is enjoined by this agreement. And they are compelled to open the Strait of Hormuz and allow for full free economic passage of vessels in that key waterway. I could go on, but that's kind of the top three. Let me stop and let you go.
3: Well, I have a question to you then. We know that Israel is a small country and it's an island essentially in among a lot of Arab countries, and it's there. It's not leaving. Okay. So, do you believe that Israel wants to live in peace with its neighbors?
1: 100%. As Dennis Prager so famously said, if every country around Israel were to lay down their arms, nothing would happen. If Israel lays down its arms, Israel would be obliterated the next day. So, absolutely.
3: So, you know, I feel that when people called you earlier and they expressed, I think, their fear that Israel is in some danger, that you could have approached it in a more educational manner rather than attacking them.
1: Who said that? Number one, no one has said that. Number two, what I did identify is from some really staunch pro-Israel factions. I have a feeling that there's some in the Israeli support camp who would have been satisfied with nothing less than the complete eradication of Iran as a country. As I talked about with another gentleman, I don't think that's a lot of people, not at all. Doesn't have to be many. Are you supportive of it? Are you okay with the
3: memorandum? No, I think the United States did a great service to Europe after World War II to help them rebuild after Nazism and after the death of millions of people. And I think that the world is better when we try to work together. But my problem is that Islam, the Arab countries are supporting the killing of. This is a danger more to Christians than it is to the Jewish people.
1: No, 100%. So listen, the clock is calling. You've been great. I think we've agreed on things and maybe not on others. And so I hope it's been an example of how much I enjoy back and forth with anybody about anything. I appreciate you. All righty. Mark Davis in for Larry, 888-971-SAGE. Stick around. Much more to come. We'll continue in just a moment. Salem News Channel, Salem Radio Network. It's Thursday. Mark Davis in for Larry, stick around.
4: Diabetes.
5: With SRN News, I'm Jason Walker. High-level talks in Switzerland seeking a permanent end to the Iran war have ended. Mediators do say the technical negotiations will go on for the rest of the week. They are still counting votes in the Colombian presidential race Sunday. Business owner and attorney Abelardo de la Esparia and lawmaker Iván Cepeda are running neck and neck. UK Prime Minister Keir Starmer facing a crucial decision, either step down or fight a possible leadership challenge from Labour Party rival Andy Burnham. Authorities in Russia-occupied Crimea suspending civilian gasoline sales as Ukraine picks up attacks on fuel supplies. Russian officials now say in that region, local gas stations will only sell fuel to government agencies. This is SRN News.
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6: From the Fox 45 Weather Authority team, I'm meteorologist Justin Chambers. Temperatures dropping into the upper 60s and lower 70s overnight. Monday is going to be a weather alert day as showers and storms develop in the afternoon into the evening time. Highs into the lower 90s, so definitely heating up with more humidity. Cooler on Tuesday. From the Fox 45 Weather Authority, I'm meteorologist Justin Chambers for Talk Radio 680 WCBM.
7: This is Pastor David Lewis with today's Moment of Truth. In the Old Testament book of Amos, the prophet asked the question, can two walk together except they be agreed? Amos was speaking to the nation of Israel, but the same life principle applies anywhere and in any time. Where there is unresolved conflict, there is separation. We certainly find this dynamic in our country today. We're faced with two basic worldviews, which we can reduce to those who want more government and those who don't. There are several ways to solve this problem, but are any them viable? Ronald Reagan said when the little green men arrive from outer space, all our political differences will be transcended. One of the opposing factions could choose to secede from the Union. The Czech Republic and Slovakia proved that it can work. Or we could have another bloody civil war. How did that work out? I'm praying for divine intervention and the changing of hearts. You can hear all of our Moments of Truth on CubHillChurch.org/IDOT. This is Pastor David Lewis at the Cub Hill Bible Presbyterian Church.
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2: So, how's your Thursday going? Mine is filled with joy and the opportunity to talk to a bunch of people here on one of my favorite talk shows, the Larry Elder Show. Mark Davis filling in from thriving Dallas-Fort Worth. How's everything doing wherever you are across these great United States or wherever around the world you might be listening on the Salem Radio Network or watching on the Salem News Channel? Appreciate you very, very much. Let's do a little more, just a quick moment of J.D. Vance at the lectern there in the White House press room today, about the Iranian nukes. A lot of people are talking about the nukes. It's all about the nukes, absolutely. This is cut two, where J.D. Vance tries to put some folks at ease about where we're going with that nuclear material.
3: I mean, it's very simple. You can't tell a country, whether Israel or Iran, they're not allowed to have any self-defense. That's not what the president has asked. That's not what the president has requested. But as part of the final deal, what we want to see is Iran not funding regional instability, funding regional terrorism, and of course trying to rebuild their nuclear weapons program. That's the main thing. The nuclear weapons program is destroyed. It is gone. If the Iranians decided tomorrow to build a nuclear weapon, they simply don't have the capacity in order to do that. What we're trying to ensure is they don't rebuild that capacity, not just a year from now, 2 years from now, but many, many years from now, so that our children never have to worry about a state sponsor of terrorism having a nuclear weapon.
2: Ta-da. Now, look, I think it's probably a good opportunity for me, since I have come across, and accurately so, as a big supporter of the memo, willing to give it the light of day, willing to give it some latitude, let this thing marinate and see how it goes. Does this mean that I somehow magically know that it's perfect? Not at all. Does it mean that I guarantee the Iranians are going to act right? Not at all. That's why, as Reagan famously said about the Soviets, trust but verify. This isn't even really necessarily trust. We're going to need the verify before the trust even begins. Any amount of money that is freed up, and listen, anybody, Democrat or Republican, that talks about American taxpayer dollars, pallets of cash of yours and my money being handed over to the Iranian people is lying to you. That any easing of restrictions, any easing of sanctions, any rebuilding funds to sort of put the rubble into neat piles and start to rebuild stuff in Iran, all of that is tied to one thing, their improved behavior. Their improved behavior is required before any of this stuff gets going. All right, let's get some calls going. 888-971-SAGE, 888-971-7243. We are in Chicago, and that is line 6. John, Mark Davis, welcome in for Larry. How you doing?
4: Oh, hello there, Mark.
2: Hi. Hello.
4: Hello. Oh, hey, Mark. I just want to compliment you on how you handled that fellow that was make-believe about Donald Trump.
2: It's all good. It's all good. Don't worry about it.
4: Thank you. You're very kind. So beautiful.
2: You're very kind.
4: No, really, you really did. You were
2: okay. Okay. how am I going to handle you? That's what I want to know.
4: I was so happy.
2: You're very kind.
4: Yeah, it seems as though we're kicking the can down the road, and like in 10, 15 years from now, it seems like we're going to have to deal with them again.
2: Well, wow, that's a bold prediction. I don't know what's going to happen 10 or 15 days down the road, and here you are talking to me about a decade and a half. It will be important. It will be important to stay vigilant about this. So it's kind of it's a tricky responsibility, but it might yield some really good news. Because if this does go well, if it does transform the Middle East, if the economy gets healthy and stays healthy and the Iranian nuclear threat and their ability to fund terror around the world is just reduced summarily, when we get to the presidential race of 2028, I think there will be some appreciation for the fact that this has happened, and it will have happened because of the deal we started to see assembled this week, and it'll also happen because Trump is president, and people might not be in the mood to make Gavin Newsom president and screw this all up. So it may yield further benefits. About 30 seconds. Go ahead and take us out.
4: Yeah, we're already there. We got our ships there. We got our army there.
2: Yep.
4: Let's just take over.
2: We ain't going anywhere. Well, no, stop it. Just stop that, John. Thank you. I appreciate it. Go Bears. And what state are they in right now? Go Indiana Bears. God love you. We don't need that. The whole point was so that we don't have to take over. The whole point was so that we don't have to flood Iran with a quarter million American troops. The whole point was that we don't have a quagmire, that we don't have forever wars. Oh, my heavens. That's one of the things that makes this kind of fascinating. There are people that didn't want to spend a dollar, expend one life, or send one missile, and others who are not satisfied unless we turned Iran into Illinois or Indiana or Iowa or any other place that begins with I. Public opinion is fun. That's why I love gathering it. 888-971-SAGE. Mark Davison for Larry. Stick around.
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1: I love these boys. This is a British synth pop duo called Naked Eyes, a little Promises, Promises. Telephone number here on the Larry Elder Show is 888-971-SAGE. Mark Davis filling in. Hey, speaking of today, guys, give me some Beatles or some Wings or some solo McCartney or something. Today is Paul McCartney's 84th birthday. I can't even get started on what a treasure this man has been to music, to my life, just to society. Just crazy. Sir Paul McCartney, 84 today. Okay, a few things going on in the news. Plenty of stuff going on the phone lines. Let us roll to Princeton, New Jersey, shall we? And that is line 7. And Victor, Mark Davis in for Larry. Welcome to you, sir. How you doing?
2: Hi, Mark. How are you? We are the same age. I was born in August of 57. You was November. So we kind of came up in the same era. And I got a lot to say, but not a lot of time. And I really hope that you give me some time. I need to
1: go ahead.
2: Some marks. I want a couple of. First of all, I'd rather have UFC fighters in instead of having transgender nap time.
1: Thank you. Thank you. Thank you. Thank you. So many people said that they opposed the UFC fight because it was like, that's hallowed ground. We shouldn't have vulgar things like that. How were you with the drag queens? How did that work out for you? Superb point number one. You're on a roll. What else you got?
2: And listen, not having packets of cocaine dropped in the hallway in the White House makes it number two.
1: You are correct, sir.
2: Okay. The big thing I want to say is that with this here systemic U.S. is supposedly still being systemically racist, I would, with the progress that blacks have made, I'm a mix. I'm black and mixed with white also. Okay, so I've been in this country. I was born here. I'm not African. I consider myself an American. Okay. Number one. Number two, how are we going to move any further? I'm ready myself personally to keep the hardships of slavery does nothing for me but holds me back. It makes me more angry. Look at the success that blacks have made in this country on every angle. We've had blacks have held every office of superiority in this country. I mean, every office, they gave us a black president, a so-called American president. I don't consider him as being black, but the success that blacks have made in this country is outstanding. Look at the Ben Carsons, look at, Clarence Thomas, so many other blacks have been successful on every level in this. We blacks in America would not have been successful if we would have been anywhere else on this planet. Thank God that
1: there are some, Victor, there are some things. I'm so grateful to you. I'm so grateful to you because there are some things that I can say and I'd be right all day, but they just mean more coming from you. And so I deeply, deeply appreciate it. So thank you and best everybody up there in New Jersey. We are next. Sure, absolutely. Go right ahead.
2: I just want to say we're harping on blacks will never get anywhere. In this country, we have to learn how to let slavery go. It was a bad time in this country. We've moved on, and we got to look towards the future.
1: Well done, sir. Thank you very, very much. Let us roll out to the West Coast. We are in Tigard, Oregon. Mike, Mark Davison, Filari, how you doing? Good Thursday to you.
3: Hi, Mark. How you doing?
1: Doing great. Thank you.
3: Well, I wanted to say, as in Oregon, we have a vote by mail system. And fairly easily, well, I don't like it. I don't like a damn thing about it.
1: Nor should you. It's terrible, of course.
3: But here's the real rub on it. We have to turn in our ballots by a certain time, 8 o'clock in the evening. They have to arrive at the county offices. And all the post office has to do is send it to one other post office. And slow it down, and they end up with thousands and thousands of ballots that can never go to the voters.
1: I know. Yeah, it's crazy.
3: It's that simple.
1: Yeah. Which makes it very, very simple to cheat as well. Yeah, exactly. Mike, thank you, man. I'm going to plow through some people. This is awesome. We are next in Minneapolis, down on line 10. How did we get 10 phone lines? Holy cow. Lee in Minneapolis. Welcome, sir. Hi, Mark Davison for Larry Elder. How you doing?
4: I'm doing fine. Hey, I'm going to stay on point. I trust Trump. I love Trump. He's a businessman. He knows what he's doing. He's right there. So for the people that don't know, all they can do is guess. Even the word says, let's watch and pray. So here's what I really want to say is I hear that the United States has a lot of oil. So do we have refineries? And if we do.
1: Not enough. Not nearly enough.
4: Okay. Yeah, that's what I'm saying. Why don't we build more refineries so we don't have to rely on other countries to refine what we have already?
1: Short answer is environmental extremism. Oil refineries are big and they make a lot of noise and they have a lot of industrial output. And a lot of the folks who are trying to force feed us into solar and wind. And I got nothing against solar and wind, but I love fossil fuels. They run the Western world. They run America. They will run my car for as long as I'm alive. We are refinery crippled because of environmental extremism.
4: Interesting. But we are hurting our
1: own. There you go. That's it.
4: Well,
1: Lee, God bless. Best to you up in Minneapolis. I appreciate you. Thanks. Let's roll to Jackson, Mississippi. John, Mark Davison, Valeri. How are you doing, sir? Good Thursday to you.
5: And, sir, how are you? Have one quick question. If Barack Obama had already brokered a deal with the Iranians, well, why does Donald Trump in 2018 pull out of the deal? And
1: because it was terrible.
5: Negotiation.
1: Because the JCPOA was terrible. It didn't deliver the consequences to Iran. It provided a clear path to them to nuclearize, so this is just, it's a better president, it's a better deal, and a greater chance of success.
5: Well, I guess I have one other question.
1: Real quick.
5: Well, the president on his news conference stated that why shouldn't Iran have ballistic missiles because every other country in the region has ballistic missiles. But I thought...
1: Well, what they've got to do... Here, I'll tell you what. I'll address that right... clocks. I'll answer that question other side of the break. Don't move. It's a good question. So stick tight. Appreciate your call.
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1: That's what I'm talking about. I could have told you to go anywhere. The greatness of Band on the Run, 1973, and Jets on McCartney's 84th birthday. Fantastic. All right, who's going to get to take us out as we usher things into the next hour? Let's head down into, I want to say, Brevard County. I got family around Melbourne and in the Atlantic, Florida. It's a great community. Rain, hey, Mark Davis in for Larry. How are you doing?
2: Hi, I'm good. How are you?
1: Fantastic. Thank you.
2: You're welcome. Since everyone's talking about this racism narrative, I just want to point out the fact, why did God have us all be created to bleed red? I don't understand how anyone is superior than one another when we all bleed red. And all he wants us to do is love each other. I don't know why that's so hard. And I just hope someday and pray that we can all relax, get along, maybe listen to the song Through God's Eyes by Cody McCarver on YouTube.
1: I appreciate the plug, the unity of we all bleed red. Absolutely. Can I ask a question? How old are you?
2: I am 29. I just turned 29.
1: Guy, I sensed a certain spark of youth about you, and I absolutely love it, because there are a lot of young people who are just bitter, insular, not plugged in. They've given up. I love you. I appreciate you. And I guess I just want you to know that we're going to fuss at each other about some things. The political world, there's always going to be stuff to disagree with. I hope we, to disagree about. I hope we can get back to a time where we can disagree without being disagreeable. Not so much hate. Let's stop trying to kill people we politically disagree with. What are you doing in life? What do you do for a living, and what's your life like? What's going on there in Melbourne, Florida with you?
2: Well, I was landscaping, but now I'm just, I'm making music. I like to sing and I write songs. I wanted to become in law enforcement, but I think that's too radical for a woman. So I'm just going to take it easy.
1: Oh, stop
2: right now,
1: it.
2: To where God leads me next.
1: Okay. Oh, man. Okay. Well, listen, I know a lot of, pardon the term here, I know a lot of lady cops. And so I know a lot of women in law. If that feels like a calling to you and it's a passion you have, you should absolutely do it. But I would say the same thing if making music for the rest of your life is a calling for you and a passion for you. I'm enormously honored that you were listening today and chose to be a part of this. I appreciate you. God bless you. The great state of Florida. It's a fantastic community that you're in. And I just appreciate you. And I'm glad you called today. You kind of made my day. I appreciate it.
2: Thank you, sir. God bless you.
1: You bet. Absolutely. God bless you. There you go, huh? A little tonic for the soul. We'll fuss at each other some more in the next hour. I'm sure. But there'll be lots of love in the room and appreciation.

0: thankfully, he and his family were Medishare members. 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
1: That is the whole key. 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

0: There are reports now of the death of a concert goer at Madison Square Garden Saturday night. Still not clear how the incident happened, and New York officials say they are conducting a full investigation.
1: A 51-year-old man fell to his death during the rock band Goose's concert at Madison Square Garden Saturday night. The New York City Police Department says officers responding to a 911 call just before 10 p.m. found the man unconscious and unresponsive with injuries indicating a fall from an elevated position. They say he was in section 300, which is at the top of the garden with his wife, but would not give details on the height of the fall. They also say the incident is not being looked at as a crime. In a statement, Goose said it was deeply saddened and heartbroken to learn of the tragic event that occurred. Julie Walker, New York.
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2: From the Fox 45 Weather Authority team, I'm meteorologist Justin Chambers. Temperatures mild overnight and partly cloudy skies as well. Waking up mild on Monday morning, but then we'll have our weather alert day. More showers and storms developing on Monday afternoon into the evening time. Some of them could be strong to severe, so we will be in weather alert mode. Cooler with more of those clouds around and temps back into the 80s on Tuesday. From the Fox 45 Weather Authority, I'm meteorologist Justin Chambers for Talk Radio 680 WCBM.
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10: Larry Elder here, the sage from South Central, the prince of Pico Union, the czar of common sense, the great Eldersky, Don Lorenzo. Welcome to the program. No victor crests allowed because...

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1: From Dallas, Texas, here's the Sage Brush, Mark Davis.
2: That's right, rolling through a Thursday. We've rolled through 2 hours already. Red hot talk show action. How's it working out for you? I'm having an incredible time. I always do. What can I tell you? Throw me a day full of issues, a head full of opinions, and a board full of calls, and I am one happy guy. Phone number is 888-971-SAGE, 888-971-7243. If you are just joining us, let me give you a little reset on where we are and what we're doing, and you can add whatever layers you like there at that phone number, or by getting a hold of me there on Twitter, on the X, at Mark Davis, M-A-R-K Davis. Appreciate that, whatever you choose to do. Appreciate you. I'm the morning host here at 6:60 a.m. The Answer in Dallas-Fort Worth. And heaven knows we've had a lot going on here in Texas. Before we're done here, I may share a thought or two about how our U.S. Senate race is going to go. Ken Paxton trounced John Cornyn in the May 26th runoff, and now he's the guy. And we're having a bit of, I'll take 60 seconds right now, and then we'll hop to your calls on virtually anything else you want to do. I'm having a bit of a challenge. If Cornyn had beaten Paxton, it would be the flip side of the coin that I'm looking at right now. No matter who won and no matter who lost, the losing side was going to be pretty inconsolable for a while. It's a bummer to lose a primary. You always want the kind of Republicans you want, not the kind of Republicans that everybody else wanted, and there's always a lot of back and forth about that. But once the primaries are over, it is time to unite. I'm sure you've run across this beta male stunted creature named James Tallarico. What is this guy? This guy makes Beto O'Rourke look like Clint Eastwood. So this is what we have in front of our faces. And yet I run across occasional Republicans, some of them I guess are named John Cornyn, who cannot be bothered to get on board and start rowing in the proper direction so that we can beat James Tallarico and return him to the obscurity that he so richly deserves. I understand that it sucks to lose. I understand it's like, and maybe some people didn't like Paxton for some reason or another. Well, there's some people didn't like Cornyn for some reason or another. Get over it. Get over yourself. If you got a primary going on in your state, once it's done, it's done. Anybody who's a Republican is better than anybody who's a Democrat. Period. Paragraph. It's over. So the good news is it's the middle of June. We got some time here. And I think a lot of this is performative. It's just people just wailing in momentary anguish, and they'll come around. That is my wish, and that makes me supremely confident that Ken Paxton will be your next U.S. Senator from the state of Texas. And listen, I was going to say, and I will still say, imagine that 1-2 punch of Ken Paxton and Ted Cruz as two senators from my state of Texas. And I love Ted Cruz, but dude, Ted, can you listen to what the administration is telling you? It doesn't mean you have to take everything as gospel or believe that everything is guaranteed to go great. But when Ted Cruz, for crying out loud, is walking down the halls of the Senate doing one of those fast walk interviews where the person either does or doesn't really want to talk to the interviewer and saying, you know, I think it's a terrible idea to give all this money to theocratic lunatics. Yes, it is. Yes, it is. We're not doing that. We're not doing that. They don't get the leash taken off some of this money that is largely in the form of investments from some of their Arab neighbors. It's not going to happen unless Iran's behavior improves, Senator. And I love you, and you're kind of a friend. We're not doing coffee every day, but I've known this guy for a long time. He's awesome. I don't know what the deal is there. Listen, when Rand Paul can get on board with this thing, and Lindsey Graham. Let me triangulate that for you, and then we'll go back to your calls. 888-971-SAGE. Lindsey Graham never met a war that he doesn't like. And that's glib, and I'm kind of kidding, but only kind of. Rand Paul is like a stone-cold isolationist. And they both are kind of on board for this. Doesn't that sort of tell you something, that there is something of value that if you believe in just avoiding war at almost all cost, there's something in this memorandum that's okay for you. If you believe in being really tough and speaking with strong American military might, there is something in this agreement for you. doesn't that identify it as something of broad value? It does to me. And so here we are. So listen, your thoughts are welcome. 888-971-SAGE. Let us roll to Elizabeth, Colorado, and begin our hour here on line number one. And Roy, that is you. Welcome to the Larry Elder Show. I'm Mark Davis in Texas. Welcome and good Thursday to you.
0: Mark, pleased to meet you, sir. I listened to the interchange here with the, especially the memorandum of understanding, and people are, I think they might be overlooking something here. What I'm looking at myself is just standing back, and both sides are arguing and they're hating on Donald and all this, and running a lot of negative vibes through there. Is that it's a 60-day thing here that we're looking at. We're getting the strait open, and we're going to move some more stuff through there. And this memorandum has a condition in there of 60 days someplace. And, observing DJT for these 10 years, he's always got another thing in his back pocket. And we'll have to wait and see, but what I'm really flashing back to is Venezuela, and everybody's concerned about blowing up Karg Island and it's going to destroy, but that doesn't have to happen. He can do another Venezuela.
2: He doesn't.
0: Wow.
2: Everybody still wants to do. We want to snag an Ayatollah or two and drag them out in Nike tracksuits.
0: No. We just go in there and we can wipe out IRG.
2: All right. Okay. Okay. Let's spend a moment on this. So number one, I think your historical observation is accurate that part of the Trump behavioral, record is there's what you see, and there's aces up his sleeve that you might not, that there may be things going on here that you and I don't know. I think that's almost always true, and I think that's a pretty good assumption on your part. Yeah. I am intrigued by, am I correct in reading a certain eagerness that you're sort of tolerant of the memorandum of understanding, but what you kind of hope is that in there somewhere, there's some really brief special forces thing that just obliterates the Iranian leadership and makes them hit a big reset button.
0: I think he's prepared for that because we know that these people are liars, thieves, and they've been hating on us for 50 years, and they are not going to stop. They are fanatical with the Mahdi coming out of the well.
2: I know.
0: Jesus can come back, and this is going to come back all right, but he's not going to come back with the muddy.
2: I hope we, listen, I don't want to be naive because pessimism and skepticism our cynicism are appropriate. It's the Iranians after all. Roy, God bless. Thank you. And best to you in Colorado. Yeah. My hope is that we have arrived at a point. Or maybe there's another layer of Iranian leadership that we have been able to strike a chord with and get some semblance of better behavior from them that is sufficiently improved that we don't have to do, we don't have to have 100 of our guys die in a month-long special operations siege to remove the Ayatollahs violently by force. I think this entire thing is designed so that we don't have to do that. Now, having said that, if the Iranians are as recalcitrant and if they are as incorrigible as this gentleman kind of expects them to be, then we're going to have to do something. That is true. We are going to have to do something. Here's a little something that bothered me a little earlier today, and it kind of still is. What if the Iranians are playing nice right now for June, July, August, and September, and they plan their own October surprise? Some horrible rearing up of their heads of terrible terrorist behavior so that the whole thing falls apart and we're back into the throes of war and gas goes back up to $5 a gallon just in time for the midterms because they don't like Trump or his party. I confess I'm thinking a little bit about that. What are you thinking about? Mark Davis and Filari, more of your calls are next.

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2: 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And right between the coasts, here in Texas, Mark Davis filling in for Larry. Glad you are here. 888-971-SAGE, 888-971-SAGE. 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And find us on Roku and so many other platforms. We're spreading like wildfire, and we really appreciate it. Salem Radio Network, of course, for all you radio listeners, as we're driving you home or helping you enjoy your evening, whatever we're doing. I'm just glad we're doing it together. The great Jennifer Horn is with you tomorrow, and Larry is back on Monday. So what will we make of our remaining 39 or so minutes? Telephone number again is 888-971-SAGE. Some memorandum of understanding, putting our thumb on the pulse of racism in America, which we could do just about every day and see what we think about that. Speaking of that obliquely, you know what's getting covered all over the place today? And I'm going to hit more of your calls, and then I'll have a thing or two to say about it. Today was the opening of the Obama Presidential Center. All right. Every president gets a library, and that's lovely. And man, were they out in force. And Bill and Hillary Clinton were there, and George W. and Laura Bush were there, and the Trumps were not there. I don't think that invitation was going to get issued, which I understand. I think there's a little bit of tension there between those families. Oh, heavens to Betsy. I got a little bit of audio from that. It's just a little bit. Just, you know, I don't begrudge anybody their presidential library. And it's not like Obama went off on Trump during his remarks, but he did have a lot to say about democracy. Gotta have democracy. And obviously democracy is lovely, but anytime a Democrat says democracy, it essentially means only people who vote for us. That the definition of a challenge to democracy, an existential threat to democracy, is refusing to swallow whole a flawed election that yielded a Joe Biden result in 2020, et cetera, et cetera, et cetera. So anyway, nice to have you all here. 888-971-SAGE. Let's get back to the action, see what's going on. We are in Aiken, South Carolina, a little Palmetto State action. That's line number two. And Paul, Mark Davis, how are you? Welcome, sir.
3: Hey, Mark. Listen, thanks for filling in for Larry.
2: My pleasure.
3: He's done things and even strange. And listen, I just wanted to speak a little bit on all this racism BS that's going around. You know, where I live, it's almost non-existent. We all get along. We all speak to each other everywhere. And, you know, it's just, I'm blessed, because what I see on TV and the commercials and all this stuff that they're doing in these larger cities, I'm just glad that I don't have to be a part of that or have to be around that.
2: There's a reason why people are moving away from it. And it's funny, if there are people driving around or listening in some other part of the country, and they're saying, did a guy from South Carolina say he doesn't have a lot of racism in his state? Absolutely. I spent a lot of the mid 80s in Memphis, and I judged a barbecue contest in Clarksdale, Mississippi. Well, I mean, listen, if it's the early 60s, you know, where we're doing freedom riders and folks are getting lynched. But this is just 20 some years later. I said, I think there's more racism in Boston than there is in Clarksdale, Mississippi. And it was just that folks found a way to find harmony, and they did get along, and they weren't up at each other's grills, and there wasn't a lot of grievance, and there wasn't a lot of chips on the shoulder, and there were open hearts and open minds and open conversations about so many things. So that's fine testimony, man, fine testimony.
3: Well, listen, I really appreciate it, and I just want to tell you, keep up the good work, and we're going to try to hold it down here in Aiken.
2: Yeah, you go Gamecocks. Good, man. Thank you very much. Appreciate it. That's Paul in Aiken, South Carolina. We are in city of my birth. We're in San Antonio, down the highway from where I am. And Bob, that's you on line three. Mark Davis in for Larry. How you doing? Welcome.
4: Hey, how you doing? Hey, Dave.
2: Good.
4: I support Trump. I'm a Gulf War veteran, and like my father, who was,
2: thank you,
4: you know, in the military before me, we both had to be in the Mideast, and the one thing that I'm just amazed is I agree with you. I think that this agreement, while I support Trump, could give the Iranians an advantage to do something. We don't know, but put things beyond
2: careful.
4: They would not try.
2: No, indeed. Okay, careful. Here's what I have said. The dangers of dealing with Iran are real. Skepticism is appropriate. Where they need to be held to a really high bar. They need to meet a high behavioral expectation standard before any of these benefits befall them. I have some hope and a lot of prayers and a great wish for it to succeed. And I will tell you, I'm a little annoyed by the people who are crapping all over it. I think they've just got some other agenda going on. I don't know whether it's Trump hatred or their own egos. I don't get it. And that doesn't mean everybody has to love it or cheerlead it. No, not at all, not at all. Or be as optimistic as I am. But there's some people coming in so hot with this fire hose of weird objection. There's just something else going on there, man. There just is.
4: Well, but here's what I would have to say, though. I mean, we were doing so well in that war that we started in March, and I felt we had them on the run. And, you know, Douglas MacArthur said, there's no substitute for absolute victory. And I believe we should have figured and calculated a way to go in there, because this regime is so radical and they're incorrigible, as not compared to be anything with the regular Iranian people, because
2: Let me take this with a couple of minutes. What would that look like? Because I totally understand it, and I love the MacArthur quote, but the notion of total victory, and tell me, what would that have required us to do, and what would it have looked
4: that,
2: like?
4: That would
2: describe
4: require,
2: it.
4: Unfortunately, and I've got a son in the military, that's going to require boots on the ground, my friend.
2: Yeah,
4: and that should have been
2: it would.
4: You can't just go in there and think this is going to be a Maduro in pajamas, you know, effort, or we're going to.
2: No, I know, but maybe you can. You're right. Maybe you can craft a deal like this, hold them to high standards, threaten them with more holy hell if they don't meet those high standards, and then maybe we don't have to lose 500 of our sons and daughters to do this. Maybe we don't have to do that. Isn't it worth pursuing the possibility that we don't have to do that? Isn't it worth
4: it? I wish it was the case, but if you spend any time with that culture like I have and my father has,
2: I understand.
4: They don't think like us. They think in terms of millennia. If it takes a millennia to defeat the West, they will do it.
2: They're playing the long game.
4: Talk to people
2: Bob, thank you. Appreciate it. I got to roll. Appreciate it. And those fears are not ill placed. Thank you. And those concerns are not ill placed. That is a thoroughly thoughtful call. It's a glass half empty call. I'm a glass half full guy. But, you know, hey, we're all here together. So let's pour something else in the glass and see what happens next. Mark Davis in for Larry Elder.
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6: With SRN News, I'm Jason Walker. Officials in Russia-occupied Crimea have now suspended civilian gasoline sales as Ukraine increases attacks on fuel supplies. Local gas stations there will only sell fuel to government agencies. Much of Europe remains in a huge heat wave, at least for them. France, Spain, Italy, Germany have all seen highs anywhere from 104 to 108. Concerts and sporting events canceled. The Eiffel Tower and other venues setting up misting stations to keep people cool. Extreme heat and dry, windy conditions fueling several wildfires in the western U.S., including a blaze in Utah that has forced the evacuation of an entire small town of some 1,000 people. Authorities say there have been no reports of any fatalities. SRN News.
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9: From the Fox 45 Weather Authority team, I'm meteorologist Justin Chambers. Temperatures mild overnight and partly cloudy skies as well. Waking up mild on Monday morning, but then we'll have our weather alert day. More showers and storms developing on Monday afternoon into the evening time. Some of them could be strong to severe, so we will be in weather alert mode. Cooler with more of those clouds around and temps back into the 80s on Tuesday. From the Fox 45 Weather Authority, I'm meteorologist Justin Chambers for Talk Radio 680 WCBM.
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3: Those little games people play? Yeah, that's appropriate. That works. It is the home stretch of the Larry Elder Show for Thursday. It's the 18th of June. Mark Davis in for Larry. As we head back in and see what people are doing on the phone lines and what they're thinking, we are in Los Angeles on line one. And Ted, that is you. Mark Davis in for Larry. Welcome. How you doing?
4: God bless you. It's Ted, City of Angels, Los Angeles. I'd like to comment on this. How I see Trump is he's like a big swan with great posture. But under the water, his feet are paddling, and you don't know which direction he's going to go. I think what he's doing is best for the world. People want their economies to be stable. He's stabilizing everything. And it doesn't matter whether this regime is kicked out the door or they're replaced by Jewish and Christian people. The bottom line is it remains to be seen whether they're going to be honest or not, because the Persians invented chess, and then it became a mess. And, now we got to play the game with them. These people are not to be trusted. I don't care what takes over there. They've got a lot to prove. Their actions have spoke so loud we can't hear a word they're saying. It's like the boy who cried wolf. We're not believing it anymore. So the way he's handling it. Yeah, go ahead.
3: No, I was going to say that's a lot of moving parts in there. We've gone from the. I love the imagery of Trump moving gracefully through the water, but underneath the surface there might be all kinds of other things going on. I think there's some wisdom in that. I think one of the things that people ought to realize is that even the stuff that's on the paper of the memorandum may not be all of the communications that he's had with the Iranian regime. There may be some things that were on the phone or through Rubio or through Vance or through somebody that says, "Look, we're not going to write this down, but there's something I want you to understand." And that's A, B, C, and D. And you just need to know that. And we're going to make nice and talk about this memorandum. We're going to go by our side of it. We're going to expect you to go by your side of it. But I want you to know what's going to happen if you guys mess up. So at least I hope that
4: also,
3: I hope that is a language they speak. Go ahead.
4: Also, pertaining to the Japanese conflict, basically, they weren't going to give up fighting, and we had boots on the ground, and we were our military leaders were very upset with Japan. They were going to fight to the death. They even had, women with bamboo sticks preparing themselves to fight with just bamboo sticks. Okay. So the bottom line is we bombed them into oblivion. And then they said, you know what? I guess we should sign the paper. So that's basically what he has done without.
3: Without the whole nuclear bomb part. I hope it's had similar impact. Ted, thank you. A very kinetic, multi-layered
4: God
3: call.
4: Bless
3: appreciate
4: you.
3: It. Thank God bless you. Fewer people died in Hiroshima and Nagasaki than would have died if we had not dropped the bombs. Dropping atomic bombs, woof, that's a lot. That's a lot. There's only one country that has used nuclear weaponry on another one, and it was us, and the target was Japan. Harry Truman in 1945 made that call because we were in the closing throes of World War II. Hitler had been defeated, so, you know, check. And the other check mark, the other check, the box to be checked was in the Asian theater where the Empire of Japan had to be defeated. They were not going to go quietly into that good night. They were not going to give up. They were not, they would not have signed a surrender document on the USS Missouri if we had not dropped those bombs on Hiroshima and Nagasaki. Japanese people will tell you this. Japanese people who are honest, and that's most of them, will tell you, at least if they're historically astute, that, you know, they're not going to say, hey, thanks for dropping those bombs, but they absolutely recognize that the death toll would have been greater if there had been another year of conventional warfare. And that's exactly what it would have been. There would have been more Japanese death. There would have been American death, which, of course, with the dropping of the bombs, there were zero American deaths. So that was another big plus for the strategy and decision making there in August of 1945. It's been interesting hearing people today. And we're going to hear from some more people here in a minute. There's still room for you. We got like 22 minutes to go. 888-971-SAGE. 888-971-SAGE. Maybe using Japan as a historical example, there are people who have been thinking that maybe there's no satisfying solution, that there's no way for all this to succeed unless we level Iran the way we leveled a part of Japan. I pray that's not true. I hope this avenue works, that brings us an end to the hostilities now, some high conditions for Iran to meet, and I pray they meet them. And we're going to talk to some more of you next. 888-971-SAGE. Mark Davison for Larry Elder. Do stick around. Hey, come on, get on.
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1: There's only a little bit of Thursday left, so what are we going to make of it, you and me? Mark Davison for Larry. Jennifer Horn is in tomorrow. 888-971-SAGE. 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By now, you know how to get a hold of me in the world of X, the world of Twitter. That is at Mark Davis, M-A-R-K Davis. 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But my buddy Mike Gallagher and I are doing something that's huge fun. Tomorrow, we have a special Father's Day edition heading into Father's Day weekend for all the dads, talking about our dads, talking about being dads, which we both are. 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All right, let's see what we have to consume from the calling audience as we continue. There, 888-971-SAGE, 888-971-7243. I've been going through tons of people. I'm so grateful, moving at a fast pace, a slow pace. I think down in Newport Beach, I hope Eric is on the beach and has been comfortable, because I think he's been on for a while. Glad you waited. Thank you, Eric. Welcome to the Larry Elder Show. Mark Davis filling in. Nice to have you.
2: I've been stuck in traffic all this time anyway. Hey, I hope you, as a son of a father whose whole family was annihilated down to the last cousin by the Nazis, I wanted to ask you two quick yes or no questions related to our earlier conversation, and then I'll make my point, which might enlighten people who are not of my chosen people.
1: When did we speak earlier?
2: We spoke about the parachuting of machine guns. And you,
1: on a previous time when I was doing this show or some other show or what?
2: Earlier today.
1: Eric, I'm in a good mood and we're done. Please. Calling the same show twice in one, and then that dude calling the same show twice in one day. Please. That's a bad move, bro. It's a bad move, but I love you. I'm fairly exhausted, so go for it. 60 seconds, all yours. Go.
2: Okay, yes or no question, do you think that a faction or people that would want to annihilate every inch of a country is genocidal?
1: I'll cautiously go with yes.
2: Do you think that people would consider that genocidal?
1: Yeah, sure, you bet. That is a genocidal attitude to have, yes.
2: Okay, and second question, do you believe that nowadays that people hear this genocidal things that Israel is doing to people being untrue, but being heard by people could maybe make them anti-Semitic, which is risen in our country?
1: Oh, 100%. The notion that Israel, fighting back against the Palestinians, fighting back against Hamas, fighting back against Hezbollah, the notion that Israel is committing genocide is one of the foremost anti-Semitic index cards, yes.
2: Okay, so when you said that, given as people don't understand how we feel as Jews, don't you feel that you saying that there's a faction or a small group of people in Israel that want to annihilate every inch of 91 million people country, don't you think that that might be considered by some people who are on the fence as being genocidal?
1: No, because I think great question. I think genocide has a meaning. It is to eradicate a type of people, often because of ethnicity or religion or something like that. The desire of some in the there are people in America who want to wipe out every square inch of Iran. I don't think it's based on them being Persian, them being Iranian, maybe even necessarily them being Muslim. I think it's based on them being a global scourge for 50 years. And they just want the problem to go away. So, no, that does not strike me as a genocidal instinct.
2: Yeah, but I'm just trying to make the point that when people hear that, anything that's genocidal associated with Jews or Israelis, that can spur more anti-Semitism.
1: Oh, I get you. Gotcha. Okay, gotcha.
2: And
1: so, but here's why it's, but here's, hi, Eric. I've been enormously generous. Don't call a show twice in the same day. I love you. So here's another 60 seconds.
2: Yes, sir.
1: Don't count out. Of course I am. There's a little bit of an A to B to C logical flaw. But I know where you're coming from. If I'm sitting here saying that some people in Israel want to destroy all of Iran, you're concerned that some people will go, ha, told you the Jews were genocidal. If they do, they are guilty of the, they are guilty of the logical flaw. And I can't go around conducting my life fearing the logical flaws that others will be guilty of. You're awesome. I love you. I appreciate you. Enjoyed both calls,
2: thank
1: as
2: you.
1: A matter of fact. Talk to you soon. You betcha. Take it easy. Yeah, guys, please. Etiquette 101. All right. We are, what are we? Let's go up the road into Los Angeles proper. Line two, Rick. Mark Davis, how you doing? Welcome. How many times have you called the show today? Kidding.
3: This is my first.
1: just earlier, making sure.
3: Yeah. I understand. Earlier in the show, I'm way behind. You mentioned about you couldn't understand why the people that are anti-Trump were tearing him apart for this memorandum of understanding, et cetera. Uh-huh. And I sat here and immediately I went. Because it's Trump. It doesn't matter. The man could cure cancer. And you know what?
1: Exactly right.
3: Well, why didn't you do it sooner? They'll come up with something. Now, also, you know what's guaranteed? If that was a Democrat in office, they would not stop fawning over this man. It would be obnoxious. But this is a problem.
1: just a little bit. Rick, you're concise. You're perfect. You closed out the segment in style. I appreciate you, sir. Thank you very, very much. Orange man bad. Orange man bad. That is the default setting of a lot of people. And I think in places as lofty as the United States Senate, you are seeing it. There are people who would have appreciated this if it were any other Republican. And some Democrats who would appreciate it if it were a Democrat. Of course, a Democrat never would have given us a deal like this. Mark Davison for Larry. Final segment next.
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1: Brooks and Dunn did a fine cover of this, but that's B.W. Stevenson, doggone it, the original, the OG of My Maria. All righty, Mark Davis in for Larry Elder, 888-971-SAGE. Today has been a joy. Lots of people calling who think I'm wrong about everything, and that is just music to me. And I deeply appreciate it. The opportunity to interact with you folks has been just great. Agree, disagree, it's always fun. Follow me on Twitter, at Mark Davis, M-A-R-K Davis. And to show you what kind of loving outreach I'm in the mood for, today was the opening day for the Obama Presidential Center. So keep the car on the road. It's only 40-some seconds. I've got some Barack. He's like a minute and a half, and I just don't care. Don't care about any of it, actually. But Michelle has had a kind of a rough ride for the last few days, especially at the UFC event. Oh, mama. So here's 40 seconds of Michelle at the opening of, it's cut number 6, at the Obama Presidential Center. Your former first lady, here she is.
2: Immigrants proving what it truly means to be a dreamer. These folks aren't Americans too. They are America. They are the beating heart of this country. They are us and we are them. And to ignore this simple truth, to refuse to respect the contributions and experiences of people who aren't exactly like us, y'all, puts us all at risk. Failing to see the humanity in all people puts us all on a slippery slope.
1: Who does that? Who puts us all at risk by refusing to recognize the humanity of all people? Who doesn't recognize the humanity of some of these folks? Is this a good day to be talking about the dreamers when one of them was the mastermind behind the UFC terror plot? Is that good timing, Michelle? Anyway, all right. They get a presidential center too. If you want to go, go. It's in Chicago. It's a free country for the moment. So that's what we're working on keeping it that way, aren't we? So thanks to everybody who called in today. Thank you to my buddy Sean and Daniel riding shotgun alongside him. Thanks to Suzette for screening calls. To the great Chris LeVan for calling and inviting me to do this. Anytime they hit the sky with the bat signal, I will be here for Larry or apparently just about any other show in Salem land, because we just love you every day and love this opportunity to hang out with you on radio, the Salem Radio Network, or on the screen of your choice here on the Salem News Channel. God bless this magnificent country. Follow me on Twitter. Let's hang out together at Mark Davis on Twitter. And again, I'm on 660 AM The Answer in DFW, 660AMTheAnswer.com. And I'll see you next time somewhere. Be good and have a fantastic night. God bless this great country. And Jennifer Horn's here tomorrow on The Larry Elder Show.

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The IRS won't quit until they get your money. Here's great news, fresh from those in the know. Major changes have happened at the IRS.

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0: Now, it's Red Eye Radio. Gary McNamara and Eric Hurley talk about everything from politics to social issues and news of the day. Whether you're up late or you're just starting your day, welcome to the show. From the Relief Factor Studios, this is Red Eye Radio.
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2: Hello. Right,
1: let's get to the biggest challenge out there, something that the president went into without, I think, being properly

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1: Measles on the march in Utah.
2: Utah spent the past year fighting measles outbreaks in almost every county, and experts say there's no clear end in sight. Health officials worry measles cases will rise again when school starts and cold weather kicks in. International health experts are set to gather in November to determine whether the U.S. and Mexico will both keep their measles-free designations. Canada lost its last year. Bob Agner reporting.
1: Thousands of Czechs have rallied in Prague to protest a government plan that would overhaul the funding for public broadcasters. That plan was approved last week and proposes financing public radio and TV from the state budget instead of fees from individuals or businesses. Critics warn this could threaten media independence, and they cite examples from Slovakia and Hungary. Protesters gathered in the Czech public television building Sunday, with a staff planning a morning strike Monday. Breaking news and analysis, townhall.com. Admittedly, something was very different.
3: President Donald Trump is threatening to impose U.S. tolls in the Strait of Hormuz if a final deal with Iran is not reached in 60 days. Trump highlighted that the initial agreement to end the war with Iran calls for toll-free travel through the vital waterway for 60 days and says there will be no tolls after the 60-day period has expired unless they are imposed by and for the United States of America. Trump says the money would be used for services rendered as the guardian angel to the countries of the Middle East for past, present, and future reimbursement costs. The current memorandum does not preclude future fees. I'm Lisa Dwyer.
1: Investigations continue in Chicago. Police say numerous weekend shootings, leaving at least 7 people dead, 38 wounded. More on these stories, townhall.com.
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5: From the Fox 45 Weather Authority team, I'm meteorologist Justin Chambers, tracking the potential for some strong to severe thunderstorms as we get into your Monday afternoon. Highs are going to be in the upper 80s and lower 90s with heat and humidity building as well. More storms on Monday night, then we'll start to dry out by midweek. From the Fox 45 Weather Authority, I'm meteorologist Justin Chambers for Talk Radio 680 WCBM.
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10: Hi.
9: 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Thank you for being here.
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9: You know, just as I said over the weekend, let me see, we had a three-day weekend, and Thursday I flew into New York to see my dad and saw my dad all day Friday and then came back Saturday. And so I was out of the loop for a while just because of time change and sleep and everything else. So I had a loop really for like 36 hours. I would, you know, glance at my phone, whatever, but not the normal, and you know what I'm talking about, Eric, obsessiveness. In fact, I was, who was I talking to? Might have been one of the nurses.
10: Mm.
9: And I was, you know, we were talking about our jobs and how much she loves her job, and she asked me what I did.

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1: If you're heading out towards the western part of the state this morning, there is some rain out in Hagerstown and out in that area, and some of the rain is pretty active. So just a heads up for that. I-70, Interstate 81, and out through that area. But a good start right here, looking at you live at both the harbor tunnels with the lanes open, already busy southbound on 895 and 95 into the Fort McHenry Tunnel. The west side beltway, nothing major there so far. We're good from 795 down the hill, eventually down through the ramps at Frederick Road. I'm Chuck Whitaker with traffic and weather on the threes on Talk Radio 680 WCBM.
2: From the Fox 45 Weather Authority team, I'm meteorologist Justin Chambers, tracking the potential for some strong to severe thunderstorms as we get into your Monday afternoon. Highs are going to be in the upper 80s and lower 90s with heat and humidity building as well. More storms on Monday night, then we'll start to dry out by midweek. From the Fox 45 Weather Authority, I'm meteorologist Justin Chambers for Talk Radio 680 WCBM.
0: 68 degrees in White Marsh and 70 in Joppa Town at 6:04. Here are the latest headlines from the WCBM Maryland News Center. Baltimore City imposed new restrictions for young people on the last day of AFRAM following a disturbance on Saturday night. A large fight involving young people led to the declaration of a civil unrest zone after two police officers were assaulted. In response to the incident, Mayor Brandon Scott announced that anyone under the age of 18 had to be accompanied by a parent, guardian, or responsible adult at all times on Sunday. Police are looking over videos and body camera footage as they continue to investigate the Saturday incident. And a 14-year-old in a stolen car is allegedly responsible for a deadly hit-and-run crash in southwest Baltimore. The Saturday afternoon accident in the 1800 block of West Pratt Street killed a 3-year-old girl. Police found the vehicle a short time later and the teenage driver was taken into custody. Police say a family member of the suspect reported the vehicle stolen shortly before the crash. And last night's winning Maryland Lottery pick 3 was 282. The pick 4, 3565. 6:05 on Casey and Company. 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
5: 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Good news from out west yesterday as the Orioles smoked the Dodgers.
6: Kauser, it's a high drive to deep center. Paez back. Paez will watch it go. Colton Kauser to dead center field. Smacks a home run on a 3-2 pitch.
5: Devin Brown with the call on Masson. Colton Kauser's solo blast in the third, part of a 4-RBI day for the Bird center fielder as Baltimore jumps on L.A. starter Emmett Sheehan. 6 runs in the first 4 innings and route to a 12-1 series clinching win over the Dodgers. The Birds hit 4 homers in all. They bang out 15 hits, much to the delight of manager Albernaz.
7: That's what the offense is capable of, and it was great to see these guys show up, especially after a tough game one here, and how they bounced back, and like even yesterday, got a little gnarly in the ninth, but our guys came up and showed ready to play.
5: Brandon Young remains the story of the Orioles pitching staff in 2026 with another strong performance, 5 innings of 1-run baseball, 6 wins for Young, and that leads the staff. Meanwhile, crisis averted on the back nine yesterday at Shinnecock Hills. Wyndham Clark shoots a final round 3 over 73, but holds off Sam Burns by 1 stroke to capture the 2026 Open.

0: And along with it, a paycheck for $4,500,000. Coming up in 30 minutes, the U.S. men's team marches on. And that is Stein on Sports.
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5: 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Monday, June the 22nd, 2026. I'm Sean Casey. Coming up in this hour, juveniles run wild all over Baltimore, Fells Point, Afrin, you name it, and with no sign of abating. Iran talks continue despite the exchange of threats. We'll tell you what critics have gotten wrong and have misread this deal. But our top story here today, more ballot problems here in the state of Maryland. This in Prince George's County. We'll take a look at the early voting turnout. It was not impressive whatsoever. And tomorrow is the big day, as we all know, primary election day. Prince George's County Board of Elections recently acknowledged that many voters did not receive specimen ballots until after early voting had already begun, because of printing errors, depriving some of these voters the opportunity to review candidates and ballot questions before they went out and cast their ballots. Specimen ballots are basically informational copies mailed to the voters before voting actually begins. In this particular case, they mailed them out the day before early voting, and some probably are still getting their specimen ballots even after they voted. And the delayed specimen ballots are the latest in the series of election administration mistakes, whether they be intentional, unintentional. One thing is for sure, this is unacceptable. Let's go down the list, shall we? Incorrect party ballots mailed to hundreds of thousands of voters. Duplicate ballots to send more than 100 voters on June the 12th. Printing errors affecting thousands of voters now in Anne Arundel County last month, and now, of course, the specimen ballots in Prince George's County. And, of course, the election experts are saying there's no evidence that these mistakes affected any outcomes. But again, it does undermine the confidence in the entire system. So whether they were intentional or unintentional, or whether there were actual outcomes affected or unaffected, this undermines our confidence in the system. In many Baltimore Sun article over the weekend, many both Democrat and Republican officials are saying, you got to fix this. You absolutely have to fix this. Maryland Freedom Caucus and the Secure the Vote organization last Thursday, we told you that they're demanding the State Board of Election release its voter records to the DOJ so they can conduct a comprehensive audit. And again, Jared DeMarinis, who is the state elections administrator, saying that he's willing to appear before the General Insane Asylum if requesting a hearing, but says he doesn't understand what the critics are calling for. You kidding me? If you don't know what the problem is, you don't get it, then you don't deserve to be in the position to begin with. He said, I understand what they're calling for. I just don't understand it. Isn't that either the General Assembly or my board, which is independent of me? They're the ones that hire and fire me. They're well aware of contract management because we put it in the state administrator's report. But here we go. In 2024, the Baltimore City Board of Elections mistakenly counted nearly 600 votes. An extra 600 votes on election day,
6: an error that led to misleading results in that contest for the 11th City Council District. In 2022, Baltimore City's election boards also discovered 750 voters were assigned to the wrong legislative districts after redistricting changes. And about the same time, 10,000 voters in Prince George's County received incorrect sample ballots because of a printing error. So this has been going on now for years. For years, we've had ballot printing errors, we've had mistakes, we've had extra vote counting, and nobody has fixed this thing because nobody really cares. They just think, you know, in a state that's dominated by Democrats, I guarantee you, let Democrats start getting impacted by some of these mistakes, and they'll fix it. I bet you bottom dollar on that one. 6:13 traffic and weather on the threes. Once again, the update with the king of all traffic, Chuck the Body Whitaker. Good morning, Chuck.
7: Morning, and looking for what is a report of a stalled vehicle northbound 95 approaching the Beltway. I'm looking at the camera here at Kenwood. That's right before you get up to the Beltway from Kenwood Avenue. I see a vehicle on the shoulder, so it looks like it's okay through here. There's no backup traffic. Southbound is running okay as well, down to the split at 95 and 895. If you're coming downtown early, JFX is clear. Ruxton Road through the ramps downtown. All the interstates coming into the Beltway with the lanes open and nothing out of the ordinary there, including the ride down to the Capitol Beltway on 95 from Route 32 to 16 down through Cherry Hill Road, running with the lanes open. Couple of slow pockets, but that's about normal, mostly on the BW Parkway south through Arundel Mills and down towards Route 32. I'm Chuck Whitaker with traffic and weather on the threes on Talk Radio 680 WCBM.
6: Fox 45 Weather Authority forecast for your month. What a gorgeous weekend it was, huh? One of the best weekends of the year so far. Stay weather alert today. Strong severe storms, heavy rains, damaging winds possible this afternoon and this evening. Otherwise, it will be hot and humid. Highs in the low 90s. And Tuesday, we're going to cool down a little bit with some sustainable rain. And again, we're still in somewhat drought conditions, so you do need the rain, but you need that kind of all-day soaking rain and not the the brief flash thunderstorm. Right now, cloudy, 72 in Annapolis, 66 in Ellicott City. Time for some one-liner news. A new study suggesting, that the National Guard was deployed to protect the reflecting pool yesterday from vandals. It's got algae, peeling paint. Vandals now apparently pouring chemicals into the reflecting pool. Of course, President really upset over all that. I saw more investigative stories on that than I did on the Potomac poop gate. Remember when they were...
7: Yeah, right.
8: Yeah.
6: You had CNN and MS Now, all these people going down doing their own water testing of the water and the reflecting. It's absurd. They're so Trump deranged.
7: They hate them so much.
6: They do. Pound of ground beef now costs more than the federal minimum wage. So if you work at a fast food chain, that means you're probably getting laid off in Patties.
8: Okay.
6: Jay Leno said Joe Rogan is the new Johnny Carson. I don't see
8: what?
6: It.
7: No.
6: I don't think he's funny at all, I'll tell you the truth.
8: No, nor do I.
6: Yeah, so he has some good shows. He has some interesting shows. He has interesting guests. But who's got 3 hours to sit around and listen to a podcast? I mean, that's crazy. Right. U.S. and Italy on a diplomatic tiff after Prime Minister Giorgia Meloni insisted that Trump was lying when he said she begged him for a photo together. So we'll be seeing tariffs on meatballs soon, I'm sure. She got elected as a sort of a populist, and then she governed as a globalist. And right. She sucked up to the EU and the rest of them, so that's why Trump doesn't want anything to do with her. And, of course, they denied us air rights for the war in Iran. They wouldn't let our planes refuel. They wouldn't let us land, so...
8: She seemed cool at first.
6: And then, of course, she did seem cool at first. But again, it's just, actions speak louder than words. Team USA beat Australia in the World Cup. They've secured a spot now in the knockout round. Great news for America. So every day they play football means we're getting closer to real football. Coming up.
7: 4 weeks to training camp.
6: Exactly. President Trump has unveiled a new Air Force One. Have you seen it?
7: Beautiful.
6: No. Yeah, ooh, it is a gorgeous plane. I love the color of the U.S. flag blue that they've, that baby blue was kind of, beta.
7: Right.
6: This is very a real, beta. This is an Alpha Air Force One.
7: Pretty nice looking inside.
6: Yeah.
7: Oh my God.
6: Thank God no algae too.
8: Or chemicals.
6: Okay, here it is. Hunter Biden has now challenged Don Trump Jr. to a UFC style cage fight. Who do you think wins that one?
8: depends on whether he's coked up or not.
6: Yeah, exactly. Well,
7: all right.
8: They'll get all spastic.
6: Probably I'll never see it because UFC fighters do have to take a drug test before they compete.
7: He's suspended before it gets started.
6: Well, so folks were at the Rod Stewart concert out in Utah over the weekend, and fortunately nothing bad happened, but Rod ran out of gas in the middle of a song. He was singing Young Turks and apparently ran out of breath and needed an oxygen tank to come on stage.
8: No.

0: Rod, so, well, at the end of the song there, they brought out the oxygen tank, and he was taking puffs and inhaling oxygen while the crowd was cheering, and when he was finished, they said, the show must go on.
1: True performer.
0: Yeah, exactly. What is he now?
2: 85, I think.
0: Yeah, is that what it is? 80. He's older than the Beatles? Yeah, he might be.
2: I think so. I think yeah. I think I saw 85. 81 or 85. One
1: They're
2: of the
1: neck and neck, yeah.
0: Because McCartney just had a birthday last week.
1: 83?
0: Yeah, something like that. Yeah. All right, legendary TV producer, director James Burrows passed away on Friday. He was 85. He was responsible for helping make some of the, a lot of shows big hits. And I'll play some of the theme songs, see if you can recall which shows James Burrows brought to all of us for entertainment and pleasure.

0: How many could you name?
1: Mary Tyler Moore.
0: Yes.
1: Taxi.
0: Yes.
1: Cheers.
0: Yes.
1: Kelsey Grammer.
0: No.
1: Okay. That's all I know then.
0: That's good though. I got three out of the five. Mm-hmm. The last one was Friends. And the one right after Mary Tyler Moore was the Bob Newhart Show.
1: Okay.
2: Oh, yeah. I was way off.
0: Yeah, Bob Newhart
1: Show. Bad.
0: That's a pretty good roster of big hits, huh?
2: Room
0: 222. Was that a hit?
2: I don't think. It was like that Flutie.
0: That's almost as bad as a Mod Squad, you know? Or the Mod Squad.
1: Show.
2: That got taken off years ago.
1: Only had
2: you know
1: one
2: that?
1: Segment.
0: That's right. All right, we're off and running in this morning, Chuck. See you in a couple. Appreciate that. It's 6:20. 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
5: One candidate has been endorsed by Baltimore County Police. Nino Mangione. One candidate has been endorsed by Baltimore County Firefighters. Nino Mangione. Congressman Andy Harris said, "We need Nino Mangione on the Baltimore County Council. We need strong Republican leadership. 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Authority, Friends of Nino Mangione. Lawrence Heinlein, Treasurer.
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0: 6:23, traffic and weather on the threes with the update. Here's Lugnuts Johnson.
1: Tonight, the west side outer loop now is filled in just a bit and beginning to slow just a bit. Outer loop between I-70 and then Route 40 and then down towards Frederick Road. Much better. You'll have a few brake lights just beginning on 895 southbound as you're rounding the curve south of O'Donnell Street. But all the lanes are open. Fort McHenry Tunnel is clear. We made our first complete checks through Annapolis. Now we're clear from the Bay Bridge, moving three lanes westbound to eastbound. And then the lanes are open over towards Ritchie Highway, the Severn River Bridge. And right now we're clear at the top of the hill at I-97 at Route 32. I'm Chuck Whitaker with traffic and weather on the threes on Talk Radio 680 WCBM.
0: Fox 35 Weather Authority forecast for your Monday. It's a stay weather alert day today. Strong, severe storms, heavy rains, damaging winds, possibly the afternoon and evening. Otherwise, it'll be hot and humid in the low 90s on the second longest day of the year, as the summer was ushered in officially yesterday on Father's Day. Hope you had a great Dad's Day with your family, as I did. Right now, 67 in cloudy in Ellicott City, 67 in Pikesville. So Governor Moore out there with a cringy video reminding people that tomorrow is primary election day.
15: Listen, so if you're seeing this video on June 20th or June 21st and you live in Maryland, it's not a coincidence. You're seeing this video because the universe wants you to vote in person in the Maryland primaries on Tuesday, June 23rd. So if you're not a registered Maryland voter and you're seeing this, it's because the universe wants you to become a Marylander. So pack those bags.
0: Yeah, pack those bags so you can get imposed the largest tax increase in history. Vehicle fees, where they're offering payment plans. You won't be able to retire here, but you can move here, live temporarily until you got to flee the state because it's very unfriendly to retirees. So there you have it. By the way, the facts, the numbers are in on early voting right now. It is extremely light. Only 3.8% of the 3.8 million eligible primary voters in the state early voted in this gubernatorial election. That's up slightly from 2022, but not significantly. And the total for all 8 days that year was about 170,000. So we're about a little bit over that now. Mail-in ballots, 165,000 had been received. Of those received, 78% of the mail-in ballots were sent in by Democrat voters. Now, it doesn't mean they, well, yeah, there are, in a Democrat primary, they're voting for Democrats, but we don't know who they voted for. But it is clearly the mail. So that raises the question for me, Kristen. Is early voting a waste of money, seeing as only 3-4%? Why are we spending so much money in early voting when people don't like it? They're not using
2: it. It's not necessary. Yeah, exactly. We don't need a week of voting, plus another day, plus the mail-in ballots. Well, that's just what our listener Barbara was saying last week, and she's experienced it firsthand as an election judge. And what I was trying to ask her about, too, I was curious because I know she's worked several elections, was, I mean, we always hear, you know, they're supposed to have an equal number of judges and volunteers, supposedly Republican and Democrat. We've heard even in the past they have trouble getting Republican volunteers, and so I don't know how they're filling an entire week, although I've heard from another listener who didn't go on the air who told me that a lot of times Democrats switch. They just pretend to be Republican so they can meet the quota. But that's another concern. Because the whole point is that's supposed to be another foot in the election integrity. You should have Republicans and Democrats overseeing every step of the process and agreeing that things are being upheld right. But if it's just all Democrats and there's not enough Republicans, and look, I know it's a lot to ask. It's hard for people just to even do one day to volunteer, so I'm not bashing anybody, and I also understand that people don't want to participate in a process they feel like is corrupt already anyway. Yeah. So I get all the lines of thinking, but no, I don't think it's necessary. Now again, I think Republicans more often are purists and traditionalists like I am, and they wait till election day, as long as they are available and they're not going away.
0: Yeah, I'll be voting tomorrow. I'm waiting for election day tomorrow. You said volunteer. I do think they do get paid. It's not much, but it's almost.
2: Well, okay, they always call it you're volunteering your time, but they do get paid, but
0: it's a long day, and you're not getting paid that much. You certainly aren't getting rich off of it. That's true. But yeah, so I go back to the Ellen Sabre, stolen election of 1994, where it was stolen in Anne Arundel County, where the judge Ray Teeny, I do remember his name infamously. He did a lot of the evidence in the election was stolen, and so again, I do think that we were robbed in 1994, and when you let that kind of thing happen. So my question really to our listeners is, do you have any trust? Are you confident in Maryland's election integrity? I'm not. That's not saying
2: I still vote, but I don't.
0: Yeah, I mean, you have to. I mean, what's the alternative? But you just, there's a way to fix this, and hopefully.
2: Yeah, if you want to.
0: Exactly, if you want to. And we'll see. We'll see if Maryland Democrats who run the state hold special hearings into the massive ballot failure that was imposed upon all of us. 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Coming up next, the latest on the bumps and starts to the latest on the Iran deal. I'll get to that in just a second. 6:30, time for some news headlines with Maggie Hunter.
16: Thanks. Good morning. An investigation is underway after the driver of an SUV struck and killed a scooter rider in East Baltimore over the weekend. The accident in the 1700 block of North Washington Street happened Saturday afternoon, and the 19-year-old victim was taken to a hospital where he died. The driver of the SUV involved in the crash remained at the scene. And Baltimore police have arrested a suspect after a fatal cutting over the weekend. Police were called to the 400 block of East 25th Street on Saturday afternoon, where they found a woman with multiple cuts to her body. The victim was taken to a hospital where she later died. A 50-year-old man has been arrested in the case, and police ask anyone with information on the incident to call homicide detectives or Metro Crime Stoppers. And Baltimore City Police are investigating several weekend shootings. Just after midnight Saturday, a man turned up at a hospital with a gunshot wound to the leg. Police have not yet determined where the shooting happened. On Saturday afternoon, a man was shot inside of a business in the 5400 block of Park Heights Avenue, and he was pronounced dead at the scene. Shortly after 5 p.m., a man suffered a non-life-threatening gunshot wound in the 300 block of North Gilmore Street. Police are questioning a person of interest in that shooting. And Fox 45 reports three adults are dead after a small aircraft crashed at a community park in Bowie, Maryland, late Saturday night. According to Maryland State Police, the preliminary investigation suggests the plane crashed in the wooded area of Archer Park around 11:30 p.m. on June 20th while flying from Ocean City, New Jersey to Montgomery County Air Park. The Maryland State Police said the victims include the pilot and two passengers. Their identities are being withheld pending notification of next of kin. It's 6:31 on Casey and Company. Coming up next, Chuck Whitaker with traffic and weather on the threes.
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16: 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Here's Chuck Whitaker with traffic and weather on the threes.
19: Brake lights now 895 southbound, a little more solid here at O'Donnell Street. So we're going to push up about a five-minute delay from that point, and then traffic is actually going into the tunnel southbound on 895. All green there, no problems at all. And next door, the Fort McHenry Tunnel, still in the clear coming down the hill from the Keith Avenue ramp. Nothing major yet on the Beltway. A couple of brake lights as you're moving between I-70 and Frederick Road over on the west side. I'm Chuck Whitaker with traffic and weather on the threes on Talk Radio 680 WCBM.
20: From the Fox 45 Weather Authority team, I'm meteorologist Justin Chambers, tracking the potential for some strong to severe thunderstorms as we get into your Monday afternoon. Highs are going to be in the upper 80s and lower 90s with heat and humidity building as well. More storms on Monday night, then we'll start to dry out by midweek. From the Fox 45 Weather Authority, I'm meteorologist Justin Chambers for Talk Radio 680 WCBM.
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22: Now, that was the statement win for the Birds.
23: Their starters give them a chance to win pretty much every night.
24: Ball thumped the other way by Pete Alonso, sailing through the Los Angeles sky.
3: And once again, Pete visits the bleachers at Dodger Stadium.
22: Kevin Brown and the Hall of Famer Jim Palmer with the call on Mason Alonso's 18th of the year. Now, that was a three-run shot in the seventh, and it cemented a 12-1 win for Baltimore yesterday over L.A. and a series win to boot. In fact, there were so many heroes in the game yesterday, manager Albernez in the postgame trying to list them all.
4: I mean, Pete, Gunnar, Ward, Blaze, Kowser, like it was really fun to watch. Great at-bat quality, great swings. It was a great offensive output.
22: Now, Kowser tying career highs with three hits and four driven in. Blaze Alexander, three more hits as well. He's 29 for 65 over his last 20 games. That's a batting average of .446. But the series win for the Birds did not come without cost. Adley Rutschman placed on the concussion IL Saturday. The O's catcher plunked in the ear hole running the bases in Thursday's loss to Seattle. Missed the L.A. series entirely. This is Rutschman's fourth time on the IL in the last 365 days. And you'll remember that prior to the 2025 season, he had avoided the injured list entirely during his first 3 years in the majors. Also, Jackson Holliday with a groin injury, and that one bears watching as well. World Cup action yesterday. Spain throttled by Cape Verde in their opener last week, sparked by a player yesterday not old enough to drink in the USA.
3: Orizabal, back post, there it is! There he is! Lamine Yamal, first career World Cup goal!
22: Call was on Fox TV. Lamine Yamal, all of 18 years of age, making his World Cup debut, needed just 10 minutes to score, and led La Roja to a thrashing of Saudi Arabia. 4-0 was the final. Meanwhile, Friday, how about this? The U.S. team on the run again against the Australians.
3: Balogun to the byline, Balogun!
22: That call on Fox. Cameron Burgess credited with the goal, and the U.S. advances to the knockout round 2-0 over the Aussies. NASCAR Cup Series hit the road yesterday at the Race on the Base. That's the Naval Base in Coronado, California. What a race this was.
5: Oh, he pushes him wide. Himes into dirty stuff. Bounces off the wall.
3: Corey Himes, race leader from 5 to 6 with just over 2 laps to go. This is remarkable.
22: With multiple favorites swept up in a massive car crash drawing a red flag, part-time NASCAR driver Corey Himes emerges with his first NASCAR win in his 13th Cup Series start, outdueling his teammate Tyler Reddick at the finish. The time now is 6:37 when we return, the O's teasing their fans again.
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22: First of all, Sean, happy to be back on a Monday morning.
0: Indeed. Hope you had a great Father's Day yesterday.
22: I did, and I hope you had a great weekend as well.
0: Wonderful. Weather was great, and great to see the sons and the grandchildren. It's always good.
22: Beautiful. I just want to give a shout-out to my nephew, Dustin Tucker, who got married over the weekend in New Jersey on Father's Day weekend.
0: You said Dustin, not Justin.
22: Not Justin.
0: Okay.
22: Correct.
0: I want to make sure.
22: Boy, he's dealt with that over the last couple years. let me tell you that much. We call him Dustin, not Justin.
0: Right, exactly.
22: And his dad, Rick Tucker, and mom, Laurie Tucker, my brother and sister-in-law, beautiful wedding up in New Jersey.
0: Oh, wonderful.
22: And we had a great time. I did want to mention this about the Orioles, because they've done it again this weekend.
0: Yes, they have.
22: You know, we always talk about, you know, one step forward, two steps back, etc. Well, this was one step forward this weekend, taking 2 out of 3 against the defending world champ Dodgers. And, you know, once again, it's a lineup. When you look down that lineup, Sean, that's like a great lineup.
0: It is.
22: That's an all-star lineup, potentially. But then the pitching staff.
0: Right.
22: But this weekend, though, Brandon Young did well. And again, just, you know, another little tease from the Orioles.
0: Well, you start off, losing the series to Seattle. And then, of course, you come back and you take the series from the world champion. So it's crazy. But, you know, what are they? They're still, like, flirting with 500 or somewhere around there.
22: Yeah, 500. They're on a 77-win pace.
0: That's not going to get it, though.
22: No. And they're two games out of the wild card, whatever that means in June. Now you go to Anaheim, You got a chance to fatten up on the Angels.
0: Right.
22: Let's see what they do.
0: Let's see what they do. Very good. Thanks, Gary. 6:39, 21 minutes now before the hour of 7 o'clock. Bumps and starts for the Iran talks. The vice president arriving in Switzerland yesterday for negotiations. And, of course, then Iran threatened to close the Strait of Hormuz. The president then threatened to take over Iran and control the Strait of Hormuz. And we take 20% of their oil and blow the blank out of them if they keep, you know, playing games. And so now we're being told, after some initial snubbing of Qatar and Iran to the vice president, that according to the Iranian foreign minister, major progress is being made on day one of the full Iranian negotiations. Pakistan and Qatar released a statement saying there's some encouraging progress. We'll have to wait and see what comes out of this. The whole thing is going to be for the next, what, 58 days or whatever. But the president gave an interview to Axios over the weekend in which he talked about, you know, everyone keeps saying that he demanded unconditional surrender, and he defined that.
6: Beginning a conflict, you had talked about you only wanted unconditional surrender. And,
7: well,
6: the MOU doesn't look like unconditional surrender.
7: Well, it really probably is unconditional surrender.
6: Yes?
7: I think so. Look, they have no military. They're all at the bottom of the sea. 159 ships, that's what they have.
6: Sure, but they could still menace. They only have these small, one gosh-dee boats or go-fast boats.
7: Look, you call it what you want. You know, I hear the JCPOA, the Obama nuclear catastrophe, which was so bad. When Obama left, he didn't hit their military.
6: Sure.
7: He didn't damage their Navy or destroy their Air Force. I destroyed the Air Force. I destroyed their anti-aircraft weapons. That's why we were flying over there totally unimpeded. We turned off all the stealth. They couldn't do a damn thing. He didn't do any of that stuff. He didn't kill their leadership. I did twice, 2.5 times to be exact. He didn't do anything to Soleimani. I killed Soleimani.
6: And you killed the Ayatollah.
7: And I killed the Ayatollah.
0: Yeah, the gay Ayatollah. Well, not the the one that wasn't gay. Right, the father, the son, the gay Ayatollah now, is the one that is still standing. Then he talked about the regime change, because there's been a lot of discussion and debate about, you know, that was never the goal, again, when we started this whole thing. It wasn't about regime change, it was just taking down their nukes and making sure that their ballistic missiles were degraded and that their proxies were defunded. And he talked about this concept of regime change.
7: And I actually think it's regime change, if you want to know the truth. It's these are different
6: people. How is it regime change if you
7: have... Because they're different people.
6: But you have Khamenei Jr., you still have a lot of IRGC officials there.
7: They're different people.
6: All right.
7: Khamenei Jr. is different from the father.
6: You have a number.
7: And we have people that are much less radicalized than the previous two groups, of which I knew them both.
0: Yeah, he says that he thinks this latest round is smarter. It's because they're trying to make a deal, but who knows? They could be trying to stall. But one thing he did say I thought was very interesting, we found out that one of his concerns was a global depression. If this stayed on for a long period of time and the strait was cut off and oil was cut off, it was going to raise oil, it was going to cause economic times. And here's what he said happened with many of those ships. And he compared himself, he didn't compare himself, he said he wanted to avoid the comparison to a previous president.
7: I have one primary wish as president, in terms of people, I never want to be the late great Herbert Hoover. So this is the kind of thing that could cause a worldwide depression. Do you know that for the last 2 months, I've been taking many ships out there and nobody knew it? You know why they didn't know it? Because we knocked out their radar. We knocked out all of their defensive stuff, and they were unable to see. Last week we had one night 25 ships, one night 22, one night 19, one night 21. So every night for all these ships out. Oh, we should, it's a lot. That's how the people were saying, where is this oil coming from? Nobody knew. We'd leave at 1 o'clock in the morning, all lights off, and we'd have our Navy destroyers going alongside, and they had no equipment because we destroyed all of the equipment that would normally be, you know, used to detect this. And I went for a month and a half taking many ships out there every night at 1 o'clock in the morning, and we were never detected until about a week ago, and then I announced that we're doing it.
0: Yeah, and that's exactly what happened. And, of course, that's the only leverage Iran had in all of this was the Strait of Hormuz. And that has been taken away from them now as well, thanks to this this president who has done something that no other president in modern times had even attempted to do. 6:43, traffic and weather on the threes with the update. We've got the king of all traffic, Lugnuts Johnson.
19: We're about 5-6 minutes or so southbound both the harbor tunnels. Nothing major. The lift tube just in the last 30 seconds was slow, and now it's starting to loosen up again. 95 is going to slow right around O'Donnell Street, and 895 about the same about O'Donnell Street. So not too bad right now for the traffic through there. The west side outer loop, there's one area that's a little bit slow between I-70 and the ramps at Frederick Road. We may start to fill in now on the outer loop at Hartford Road. The interstate's coming into the Beltway from all directions clear, including I-97 and I-95 over on the southwest side, and no big issues right now getting down to the Capitol Beltway. The parkway is clear, and 95 looks good south of Route 32 and eventually down to the ramps at 495. I'm Chuck Whitaker with traffic and weather on the threes on Talk Radio 680 WCBM.
0: The Fox 25 Weather Authority forecast, a weather alert warning. We got some strong, severe storms in the forecast later on this afternoon. Heavy rains, damaging winds that could extend into the evening. Otherwise, it'll be hot and humid and highs in the low 90s today. Right now, we're looking at it's 70 in Ocean City. And be careful there. There's some rip currents and so on and so forth. So
19: thunderstorms in Cumberland.
0: Yeah, exactly. And 69 right now in Parkville. Time to head out to the Chuck Wagon. 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
0: Parfaits are delicious. Krispy Kreme welcoming the 2026 summer donuts. 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Cannoli-inspired donut, and then they've got some new drinks, the watermelon-infused lemonade chiller and the mango-infused lemonade chiller at your participating Krispy Kremes. Dunkin's offering their new tea drinks, along with a Munchkin's golf ball sleeve, Chuck.
19: Oh, very nice.
0: Yeah. So you got the peach tea Dunkin' Zero and the raspberry tea lemonade. And they actually have, like, a little golf sleeve of Munchkins that look like golf balls that you're participating in.
19: I should give those to a friend of mine. Let him hit them.
0: Yeah, you get a sort of mix of three Munchkins donut holes and one custom Dunkin' X tailor-made speed soft golf ball.
19: Oh.
0: Okay. All right. So did you watch a lot of the U.S. Open for Dad's Day?
19: Okay. I did.
0: You got a lot of that going on.
19: That's a very tough golf course.
0: Shinnecock Hills, yeah.
19: Yep.
0: Yeah, it's, of course, they were talking about the weather all week long. So
19: windy, dry.
0: Yeah.
19: Greens are like ice.
0: Yeah, so that's a tough course to play. Who won again?
19: Wyndham Clark.
0: Wyndham Clark. What did he shoot?
19: What was he? He won by one stroke.
0: Wow. Okay.
19: He had a 6-stroke lead at the beginning of the match for the last round. And the other guys came up on him. He made a few mistakes. He won by a stroke on the last hole.
0: Yeah, hang on. All right.
19: Yep.
0: Crumbles baking new Fair Week desserts. I love these, specialty foods at the state fairs. And now they're turning them into cookie versions. For instance, there's a new funnel cake cookie.
2: I can deal with that.
0: Strawberry lemonade cookie, the new fried cookies and cream cookie. Cotton candy cookie, caramel apple cookie, as well as the cake batter cookie thins now available at your participating Crumbles. And Mars is dropping all artificial dyes from M&M's as they're now undergoing a MAHA makeover. So again,
2: interested to see what they look. I mean, I think they're
0: blue,
2: not going to be as vibrant.
0: I think they have to figure out how to make red, orange, and yellow without artificial dyes. Blue and brown are on the chopping block because they may not be able to recreate the same colors with natural coloring, as they say.
2: Mm-hmm. Well, I've seen the naked Doritos and things like that.
0: You have?
2: I've seen the Doritos naked many times.
19: No kidding.
2: And I'm not ashamed. I'm not ashamed.
19: Send me that address. I'd like to stop by.
2: I thought they knew you. But anyway, I don't know what's wrong with me today.
0: It's Monday. It's Monday. Anytime you admit seeing naked Doritos, what can we say?
2: That's what they're called.
0: Okay.
2: I tell you.
0: They have nothing on them. They're just corn chips.
2: They
0: no seasoning? Is that why they're naked?
2: They're not as pretty.
0: Do they
2: as
0: come
2: the
0: with
2: ones.
0: A packaging or no package? You just get a handful of naked Doritos.
2: I didn't rip open the bag because I didn't want to pay for this. Oh, so they did, I saw them on the shelf.
0: They did come
2: it says
0: in the bag.
2: Naked.
0: Right. Yeah. And you weren't curious as to what made them naked?
2: No.
0: You didn't take a peek?
2: Better naked things to look at than a freaking bag
0: you
2: of
0: do?
2: Doritos.
0: What are they? What might they be?
2: But, yes. Might I list them here? Can we disclaim? Oh my god.
9: I think you
2: like
9: might.
2: The radio cops are going to bust us.
9: I think you will.
0: I think they're coming after you. That's not us. Don't put out a net. Don't drag us into your little
2: fantasy world. They've been after me for years.
0: They're okay?
9: coming after her with a big 10-foot net.
0: All right, Chuck, seeing a couple of briefs at 6:49. Victor Davis Hanson with a great piece over the weekend on how critics have completely misread the Iran deal. He says when you look at it, the military conflict has dismantled Iran's infrastructure, leaving Tehran with no cards to play. Quote, they've suffered probably $500 billion through the nuclear military industrial complex. It took them 50 years to build. He said these arguments that Iran is better off now than before, they're unhinged. You're absolutely right about that. Many of these critics, neocons, the state-run media, lefties, so on and so forth, are completely unhinged. And Hanson said they keep saying, well, the strait was open before, now was closed, and now we had to negotiate to get it open. It was only open because they chose not to cause trouble, and because the last seven presidents said, we don't dare touch you. We're not going to interfere with your nuclear powers. Hanson argued that the sanctions on Iran and its oil distribution efforts have put pressure on the Middle Eastern nation and given the U.S. leverage. He said time is not on Iran's side, and he said they're terrified that if Trump wins the midterms and the price of gas goes down, he's got a free hand. He already has a free hand now, but they're afraid that Trump is going to drag it out, because if he drags it out after the midterm, after the 250th anniversary, he's got a lot more options than he does now when he's worried about gas in the midterms. So the dynamic is all upside down. They're the ones that have the time clock, not the U.S. All right, 6:51. 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
12: Nino Mangione here. 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I am Nino Mangione, and you can count on me. 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
24: We need strong Republican leadership. 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
14: Chuck Murphy is running for the House of Delegates to represent you and give Maryland a strong and conservative voice. 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Chuck Murphy will be a strong conservative voice in standing up to Wes Moore and the liberals in Annapolis. Join Nino Mangione and Maryland conservatives in electing Chuck Murphy delegate, Authority Murphy for delegate, Mark Travers, treasurer.
0: 6:53, traffic and weather on the freeze with the update. Here's Lugnuts Johnson.
19: There's a broken down vehicle in the right lane in the construction zone on 95 southbound. If you're coming on the ramp of Route 24 there in Harford County, you'll see if the state highway truck is there, kind of crowding the right lane. Not a big deal, but you'll see it. You'll have to move over. There's a lot of construction going on right there at Route 24, but this is on the southbound side. Brake lights here at O'Donnell Street on 895 going into the tunnel with all the lanes open. 95 next door, not a big problem right now, but getting heavy from the top of the hill at the Keith Avenue ramp, then eventually going south into the Fort McHenry tunnel. Situation, everybody's open towards Camden Yards, and we're running okay at 95 Russell Street and 395. I'm Chuck Whitaker with traffic and weather on the threes on Talk Radio 680 WCBM.
0: Fox 45 Weather Authority forecast for your Monday stay alert weather alert day today because of the strong severe storms that might be heading our way. Heavy rains, damaging winds, possibly this afternoon and this evening, otherwise hot and humid. Highs in the low 90s, cloudy 70 downtown, 70 in Glen Burnie. It was another wild weekend in Baltimore City. And again, much of the wildness is because juveniles are wilding in and around Baltimore. Over 1,000 Utes crowding Fells Point before police issued a late-night dispersal order as unlawful assembly right at Thames and Broadway, right by the Fells Point Broadway Pier and Fells Point Farmers Market. The crowd did disperse. We had a 16-year-old arrested Saturday morning after firing gunshots near Broadway Market in Fells Point. And so the last weekend, it was a 31-year-old man that was shot South Broadway. And no injuries or arrests immediately reported in connection with Saturday night's dispersal order. But we did have that 16-year-old arrested after the gunfire incident in Fells Point. Then we had a 3-year-old girl fatally struck by a teen driving a stolen car. A 14-year-old driving a stolen car. He was detained, I'm sure released into his parents' custody. Because remember now, everything starts in juvenile court here in Maryland as a result of the general insane asylum laws. And now, of course, you've the state prosecutors have to decide whether or not they want to charge this individual as an adult and then plead before the judge and hope the judge agrees with them, if that's the case. But this is a 14-year-old stole a car, hit a 3-year-old girl, and killed her. Just another day in Baltimore City. And then we had Afrin. We had a fight involving hundreds of teenagers. That erupted Saturday at Afrin. Two officers were assaulted at Afrin. And again, neither one of them serious injured, thank goodness. But for a few tense minutes there, this could have been really, really bad. Matters could have escalated beyond control. And according to the BPD, due to the a large group of juveniles in a small footprint of the festival, the area was declared a civil unrest zone. Of course, we had unlawful assembly in Fells Point. Now we have a civil unrest zone at, of course, Druid Hill Park. Officers were able to clear the area, and investigation of those events ongoing. A 17-year-old was arrested for carrying a firearm at the AFRAM festival. And, of course, he will now go into juvenile court where I'm sure his charges will either be dropped or they will disappear completely. So this is just a little taste. And then they had to change the rules on who could attend AFRAM and to so they could complete the festival for the rest of the weekend. But from 14 to 17, these are all underage juveniles that either carrying guns, firing guns, assaulting officers, and causing mayhem in and around the streets of Baltimore. And this is a summertime, and we see this every summer, so there should not be any shock or surprise. But what is, I think, disturbing to so many people is that we're watching these incidents of teens who feel emboldened. They can just openly carry a firearm anywhere, Afram Festival, Dulles Point Market, wherever, and or steal a car and just joyride. In this particular case, they took the life of a three-year-old child. The elected officials like Mayor Scott, City Council President Zeke Cohen, and the rest are running for the tall grass this morning because they don't want to be reminded of what they have wrought in the city of Baltimore. If you're a contractor, I got to tell you, you got to stop by. 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
16: Breaking news this hour from Town Hall. Amit Thomason. What had been rumored for weeks has come to pass. Embattled British Prime Minister Keir Starmer is resigning as head of the UK's Labour Party. Looking ahead to the selection of a successor.
18: I will remain in post as Prime Minister until the contest is complete. And I will do everything I can to ensure an orderly handover of power. I will also give my successor my full and unequivocal support, knowing that they will inherit a Britain that is far stronger and fairer than the one I inherited 2 years ago.
16: Starmer and his party have been in the doghouse with British voters. Starmer's successor will be Britain's seventh prime minister in 10 years. There are reports of a meeting of the minds on at least some points following the initial round of U.S.-Iran talks in Switzerland, negotiations for an agreement to permanently end the war.
20: The initial mediation was rocky, but also led to some agreements by both sides. The talks hit turbulence after President Donald Trump made remarks that Iran called insulting, prompting a temporary pause, according to Iranian state media. Key sticking points include Iran's nuclear program, sanctions relief, and frozen assets. The interim agreement gives both sides 60 days to negotiate a broader settlement. A ceasefire in Lebanon between Israel and Hezbollah also appeared to be holding. I'm Haya Pinjwani.
16: Oil prices are falling in tandem with gas prices as the U.S.-Iran talks raise hopes for an end to the war and the free flow of crude through the Strait of Hormuz. Parts of southern Illinois have been raked by tornadoes. 2 deaths, property damage reported in Jefferson County. It's about 70 miles east-southeast of St. Louis. Watching Wall Street this morning, the Dow futures are higher, the blue chip futures up 4 points. More on these stories, townhall.com.
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0: 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I'm Chuck Whitaker with traffic and weather on the threes on Talk Radio 680 WCBM.
1: From the Fox 45 Weather Authority team, I'm meteorologist Justin Chambers, tracking the potential for some strong to severe thunderstorms as we get into your Monday afternoon. Highs are going to be in the upper 80s and lower 90s with heat and humidity building as well. More storms on Monday night, then we'll start to dry out by midweek. From the Fox 45 Weather Authority, I'm meteorologist Justin Chambers for Talk Radio 680 WCBM.
2: 68 degrees in Abingdon and 69 in Owings Mills. At 7:04, here are the latest headlines from the WCBM Maryland News Center. Fox 45 reports a three-year-old was fatally struck by a teen driving a stolen car Saturday afternoon in southwest Baltimore, according to police. Just after 1 p.m. on June 20th, officers were called to a reported crash involving a pedestrian in the 1800 block of West Pratt Street, which is located in the Carrollton Ridge neighborhood. There, officers found a three-year-old girl suffering from severe life-threatening injuries, officials said. AFRAM's 50th anniversary continued Sunday without major incident, a day after a fight involving nearly 100 teenagers resulted in two Baltimore police officers being assaulted and triggered age restrictions on festival goers. Around 8 p.m. Saturday, a large fight broke out among a crowd of nearly 100 teenagers at the festival grounds in Druid Hill Park. The fighting led police and the mayor's office to declare part of the grounds a civil unrest zone. Late Saturday, Mayor Scott announced that all visitors under 18 on Sunday would be required to be accompanied by a parent, guardian, or responsible adult. The winning Maryland Lottery pick 3 was 282, the pick 4, 3565. 7:05 on Casey and Company. Stein on Sports coming up next.
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6: 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Mention my name and get a $99 AC tune-up from the Comfort Guys, my guys. Well, how about Blaze Alexander? Come on down.
7: Smacks the ball to deep left field. Oh, no. Back toward the wall. Oh, wow. Let's Blaze. Alexander makes it an even dozen for the Birds.
6: Kevin Brown and the Hall of Famer Jim Palmer had the call on Masson. That trade for Blaze Alexander looking pretty good these days, with one of four long balls produced by the O's lineup yesterday. 12-1 was the final over Los Angeles, a series win 2-1. Post-game reaction from manager Albernez on the hot-hitting Blaze Alexander.
8: He's shown he's a baseball player. You know, that's the biggest thing that stands out. Like, he's extremely athletic. He's so talented and gifted defensively, and he made a great adjustment at the plate, and he's seen that right now. He's doing a great job of managing the at-bat, falling off tough pitches, hitting the ball the other way like he did on the double.
6: Elsewhere in baseball, have you been following what Kyle Schwarber has been doing in the National League?
9: You weren't pitching, were you?
7: Uh-oh. Oh, boy! Kyle Schwarber's done it again! In a mammoth way!
6: Jason Benetti had the call on NBC Sunday Night Baseball. Kyle Schwarber's 29th home run of the year, his fifth in his last five games, on pace for 61. Phils beat the Mets yesterday. 6-2 was the final. And finally, a blockbuster deal in the NHL yesterday. The Florida Panthers acquiring left winger Brady Tkachuk from the Ottawa Senators in exchange for a pair of first round picks this year, as well as a future first and second rounder. The Panthers will now pair the Olympic gold medalist and four-time All-Star with his brother Matt, a fellow Olympic gold winner and a back-to-back NHL champion. Coming up in 30 minutes, dark clouds appear over Major League.

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4: 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Coming up in this hour, Marist Scott's advisor can pay $200,000 a year and has a city-provided car, but he's rarely seen at City Hall. Mackenzie Frost with that special report. State-run media completely ignored the Fauci files bombshell drop that Tulsi Gabbard gave on the way out the door. So we'll kind of look at what they missed a little bit later on. But our top story here today, Governor Moore, it's the old attack the messenger in order to discredit the message. And it's, again, this is all noise. And that's why you got to pay attention to the signal. And the signal here is Governor Moore could easily put all the doubts and all the scandalous and scurrilous, remarks and, to put them to rest if he just would release the pertinent parts of his military service records, to prove and back up all the claims that, that he earned a Bronze Star, that he led troops into direct fire combat and so on and so forth. Very easily done. But he won't do it. And he won't do it for a reason. And this is Attack the Messenger. And over the weekend, this was on actually at MS Now by that other turncoat, Michael Steele. That's where he ran to for his defense network on Thursday. He said that what Fox 45, actually Sinclair, and their spotlight on Maryland, what they're doing, this is not journalism, he said. This is slander and misinformation. Okay? So again, it's attacking the messenger, it's attacking the credibility of Drew Sullins, who, by the way, does have a journalism degree, is employed as a journalist by Sinclair, and has 30 years of service in the United States military. No one could be more qualified than Drew Sullins to conduct this investigation for Sinclair Broadcasting. And I think this is the reason why he had Amar Moussa up here on Kim Klasick last week. This is the reason why they're now going on these other shows and trying to get ahead of the story. Well, it's too late. It is too late for that. On the MSN Now evening program called The Weeknight last Tuesday, he told the assembled panel that the reason that Spotlight on Maryland's questioning is hurtful is because you're questioning my story, my integrity. You know who you're also questioning? The soldiers that I served with. And now their family members are questioning them. End of quote. So again, this strategy that Moore is attempting creates a false equivalence to make the questioning of his military record seem like they're questioning every soldier who served alongside him, and they're not. In doing that, Moore is invoking raw emotion to try once again to hide the facts. The governor's using unnamed soldiers as a shield. This is not leadership. This, I think, proves to all of us you'd never let anybody into combat. You probably let no one ever. This is not leadership. Leadership is leadership. Leaders take demand. Leaders take responsibility for their actions. Leaders don't shift the blame on others or hide behind unnamed soldiers or other entities to try to deflect whatever scandal, whatever questions, whatever you know, pockmarks on your resume and your career. More on this coming up in just a second. 713 traffic and weather on the threes. Now with the update, here's the king of all traffic, Chuck the Body Whitaker.
5: There's a new wreck in Howard County. It looks like it may be creating a backup here eastbound Route 32 right at the ramp and the bridge at I-95. The initial report, which just came in about 10 minutes ago, said the left-hand lane is blocked. And then looking at some of the data, it looks like we're backed up almost back over to the ramps at Route 29. So if you're traveling east from there, that's the reason for the backup headed over into the area at I-95. Broken down vehicle just reported BW Parkway northbound. It's up in the area of West Nursery Road. So if you're coming up from the airport, you're heading to the Beltway. The report is that the right-hand lane may be a little bit crowded there on the northbound side. Earlier, there was a broken down vehicle in the construction zone on 95 southbound after Route 24. There was room to get by, but it was kind of crowding the right lane on the southbound side. I'm Chuck Whitaker with traffic and weather on the threes on Talk Radio 680 WCBM.
4: Fox 25 Weather Authority forecast, a stay weather alert day today. Strong, severe storms, heavy rains, damaging winds, possibly this afternoon or evening, otherwise hot and humid, and highs in the low 90s. Going to cool down and get some rain tomorrow. Right now, 71 and cloudy in Dundalk, 67 in Bel Air. Time for our MAGA movement updates.
6: America's momentum is back. Our spirit is back. Our pride is back. Our confidence is back. And the American dream is surging bigger and better than ever before.
4: President Trump giving an interview to Axios over the weekend, later on in the day, he called Bibi Netanyahu a warrior prime minister. There's been some tension, as you might imagine, between Israel and the United States over this Iran deal, but he did make a point here about the United States and our relationship with Israel.
7: They would have blown up Israel. If it weren't for me, Israel would not exist today. Because I terminated the Barack Hussein Obama deal, the JCPOA, which was a road to a nuclear weapon. They would have had it 5 years ago. They would have used it within the first week, in my opinion. And Israel would no longer be with us. Israel would have been gone years ago had I not done that.
4: Yeah, and that is something that had to be done with Operation Midnight Hammer last year and Operation Epic Fury this year. That is the president. Again, that's what they're currently negotiating on, is to dismantle, not dilute, not to, there's been a lot of misrepresentation, but completely dismantle and seize their nuclear enriched uranium. And the stuff that's only 3% enriched, which could lead to a dirty bomb. Meanwhile, the latest poll out showing the majority of U.S. voters approve of President Trump's Iran deal. The American people did not want to go to war with Iran. 1,000 likely voters. 43% say they strongly approve. 13% say they somewhat approve. A total of 56% approving overall of the Iran deal. So good news there. U.K. Prime Minister Keir Starmer is out. President Trump said he failed badly, which he did. And so you've got Italy's Prime Minister, Giorgia Meloni. She's up against it right now. And Keir Starmer is out. And I want to also share something with you regarding, another interesting statistic, that 7 Latin American elections since USAID was defunded have gone to the right. Isn't that interesting? We're talking about in Chile, the far-right candidate Cast, he won. Bolivia, the far-right candidate Paz won. In Peru, the far-right Fujimori won. In Ecuador, the far-right Noboa won. Honduras, the far-right Asfora won. Colombia is the most recent Aspriello won. And Costa Rica, Fernandez won. All right to far-right candidates in those countries. Once USAID was defunded, since all the money dried up of the left-wing candidates in these Latin countries, isn't that magical? I mean, it really is. Shows you just what the left was doing in this country. President Trump says vandals using chemicals to damage the newly renovated reflecting pool near Lincoln Memorial will be prosecuted to the fullest extent of the law. And Judge Jeanine, U.S. Attorney from D.C., agreed with that as well. Mark Wayne Mullen, the Department of Homeland Security Secretary, appearing on Maria Bartiromo yesterday, saying that the IRGC and Iran up to no good, trying to infiltrate the United States as they negotiate this ceasefire deal. He says they've been active at our northern border.
8: Out of Iranian nationals trying to sneak in through our northern, not southern border, because President Trump's policies have closed the southern border. So our northern border, we've seen our arrests go up daily on Iranian nationals, and we have a good partnership with our Canadian partners that have been able to help apprehend them too. But it's worrisome because the amount of influx we see and the amount of connections we have when we capture the people that they have direct ties to the IRGC, which IRGC is not the regular army of Iran. The IRGC is the true believers of this radical regime. And fortunately, because of our strength zero policies that we have underneath President Trump, we're able to capture the individuals coming across.
4: Yeah, and Trump has hit an historic border milestone, 13 straight months with zero illegal aliens released. Zero released into the United States and our southern border. But Mark Rain Mullen also said that the IRGC is trying to pull a fast one with the Iranian soccer team as well.
8: We're also seeing this with the games they're playing with FIFA. You know, we're still hosting the World Cup, and Iran has a team that's playing. And in fact, the team is playing today in L.A. Most teams travel with around 120 people. That's their support staff, doctors, coaches, everybody else that comes along with them, and their delegation. We accepted 53 individuals coming in. The rest of the individuals that Iran had tried to bring in all also had direct ties to the IRGC and aren't their normal traveling group. So these games that Iran plays is unfortunately makes them an adversary that you can't trust.
4: Yep, and that's the reason why they have to pack up and leave as soon as they finish the match. They have to fly back to Mexico because of the IRGC infiltration. That's the way it was 519 days in the new golden age of America.
7: And we are just getting started.
4: More on Governor Moore's military service record questions and the fact that they're now trying to distort and manipulate the message. Coming up next here on Casey and Company.
9: One candidate has been endorsed by Baltimore County Police. Nino Mangione. One candidate has been endorsed by Baltimore County Firefighters. Nino Mangione. Congressman Andy Harris said, "We need Nino Mangione on the Baltimore County Council. We need strong Republican leadership. Nino Mangione for council." Authority, friends of Nino Mangione. Lawrence Heinlein, treasurer.
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4: 7:23, traffic weather on the threes. Now with the update, here's Lugnuts Johnson.
5: Looks like there might be a problem going into the Old Harbor Tunnels here. I thought it was a red X there at first. Let me just check. Let me widen this out a little bit. No, it's still green. Okay. All green southbound, but slow going into the tunnel. There may have been a temporary stoppage there for the traffic going in southbound on 895. They're coming out on the south end towards the toll plaza at Child Street, but let me just check the southbound back up here. Maybe a little bit back towards O'Donnell Street and not quite back to Eastern Avenue. Yeah, just about the Eastern Avenue Bridge. So now we've gone up to about a 7 to 10 minute delay at the Old Harbor Tunnel. But yeah, I think at one point there might have been a broken down vehicle there in the left-hand tube. 95 into and out of the Fort McHenry Tunnel. All the lanes are open. Nothing major yet on the Beltway this morning. That's still running okay. JFX is clear south of Ruxton Road. Howard County, they're working on the wreck. Eastbound Route 32, right at the bridge at I-95, and it was blocking the left-hand lane. I'm Chuck Whitaker with traffic and weather on the threes on Talk Radio 680 WCBM.
4: Fox 25 Weather Authority forecast for your Monday. It's a stay weather alert day today. Strong severe storms, heavy rains, winds possibly this afternoon and evening. Otherwise hot and humid, low 90s right now. 72 and cloudy in Pasadena. 70 in Middle River. And we're talking about Governor Moore and his spokesperson, his taxpayer-paid communications director, Amar Moussa. You would think he has an obligation to tell the truth, to represent information factually. And now we're finding out all he is really is a paid political hack. And when he was on with Kim last week, he said that Smollett of Maryland was asking for tens of thousands of pages of medical records in every single email the governor sent after he raised his hand to serve when he was 17 until he left the military. End of quote. Smollett on Maryland has not asked for any of Moore's medical records. They're not relevant to their investigation. Moore's Army medical file would not contain tens of thousands of pages. Neither has Spotlight asked for all of his Army emails sent since he joined in 1996. What they're asking for is the information relevant to very specific things to Moore's time in the service, such as the 2024 award for the Bronze Star and other claims that he led combat troops directly in the line of fire, in direct fire incidents. Moussa misled about how Spotlight obtained a 32-page portion of Moore's Army records. The governor's office did not release those documents, which Moussa has claimed. They were produced by the Army in response to a FOIA request. They went on to say, Moussa's claims are false and misleading. They're notable because Moussa, as the governor's press secretary, is paid by Maryland taxpayers to speak on behalf of the state's executive branch. In addition to that, Moussa also lacks all decorum in calling out the Spotlight article, accusing them of throwing a tantrum over the Baltimore Banner's coverage of Moore, and said that he said F them on his X post. Okay? So that's not professional conduct on the part of a state or the executive branch communication director. The claim that Moore, he made this on MS Now as well last Tuesday, I led soldiers into combat. I'm very proud of what I did. According to Spotlight on Maryland, no Army records that available to them has proven that. And Moore has said that they're not going to provide those at this point for some strange reason. We don't know what that reason is. And so some questions here. Why in August of 24, after not having the Bronze Star for 18 years, did it become an urgent issue that Governor Moore received the award? Until then, the governor had the opportunity to address not having the Bronze Star and didn't. Why? What was his mentor's role, Lieutenant General Michael Fenzel, in the 2024 retroactive Bronze Star Award process? Was he the coordinator of it, the recommender, the approver, or all of the above? Was Governor Moore recommended for the award in 2006 but actually disapproved for some reason? We don't know. Was the White House in any way involved in the retroactive award process in 2024? Because retroactive military awards pursued more than 3 years after the period of service are usually done at the request of the Secretary of the Army from a member of Congress. Which member of Congress made this request on behalf of the governor? Please step forward. Or they should be, so again, we can see that these questions have gone unanswered. They'll continue to go unanswered because now, and that just, you know, Drew Solans, he's a bulldog. He's going to dig into this even more now than before after being called all sorts of names and his credibility as a journalist being questioned. We'll see. 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
14: Thanks. Good morning. Fox 45 reports that two officers were assaulted Saturday night during the AFRAM festival in Baltimore's Druid Hill Park, police said. On June 20th, just before 8 p.m., officers at the festival responded to incidents involving juveniles throwing objects at police officers, as well as a large fight. Police said officers cleared the area, but two officers were assaulted. At this time, the extent of their injuries is unknown. The area was declared a civil unrest zone due to the large group of teens in a small part of the festival. Additional resources were called to the area, including Foxtrot, the Baltimore Police Department's helicopter, according to authorities. The festival continued, and an investigation into these incidents is underway. And a 17-year-old was arrested for carrying a firearm at the AFRAM festival Saturday afternoon, Baltimore Police said. On June 20th, around 4:30 p.m., an officer on foot patrol at the festival held at Druid Hill Park saw a teenage boy whose behavior led officers to believe he may have been carrying a weapon, according to authorities. The officers notified others, and the 17-year-old boy was arrested and taken into custody without incident. And police issued a dispersal order in Fells Point late Saturday night after what they described as an unlawful assembly. According to police, more than 1,000 young people were in the area of Thames Street and South Broadway, right by the Fells Point Broadway Pier and Fells Point Farmers Market. Police said the crowd was dispersed. However, the incident comes amid recent public safety concerns in the neighborhood. Early Saturday morning, a 16-year-old was arrested after firing gunshots near Broadway Market in Fells Point. And, quote, "This is not journalism. This is slander and misinformation." That's what Governor Wes Moore told a panel on MS Now's evening show The Weeknight last Tuesday. Moore's statement is untrue, and Spotlight on Maryland stands by its reporting. 7:32 on Casey and Company. Coming up next, Chuck Whitaker with traffic and weather on the threes.
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14: 7:33 on Casey and Company. Here's Chuck Whitaker with traffic and weather on the threes.
5: I'm looking at the camera here in Howard County. This is the camera at Route 29 as it is right there at Route 32. It's looking to see if the backup was all the way back to 29 going east, and it is because there's a wreck over at Route 32 at I-95. That's a long delay, and that wreck had been crowding the left-hand lane. Very much stop and go right here as 32 is traveling east from Route 29. So if you're local traffic there, heads up for that. And it's going to be slow right there at the bridge and much more stop than go at that point. There's a new wreck in the city at Northern Parkway at Roland Avenue. The old Harbor Tunnel now is up to about a 10-minute delay southbound. We're still about 5, maybe 6 minutes, 95 south at the Fort McHenry Tunnel. I'm Chuck Whitaker with traffic and weather on the threes on Talk Radio 680 WCB.
16: From the Fox 45 Weather Authority team, I'm meteorologist Justin Chambers, tracking the potential for some strong to severe thunderstorms as we get into your Monday afternoon. Highs are going to be in the upper 80s and lower 90s with heat and humidity building as well. More storms on Monday night, then we'll start to dry out by midweek. From the Fox 45 Weather Authority, I'm meteorologist Justin Chambers for Talk Radio 680 WCBM.
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17: Guess who leads the Orioles pitching staff in wins this year?
18: Swing and a miss. Young, two seams, Robinson back to the dugout. And there is the curveball for strike three for Young to get out of the inning.
17: Kevin Brown with the calls on Masson. Brandon Young, the O's pitching story of 2026. His team leading sixth win yesterday. This one on Easy Street, 12-1 over the Dodgers. Young now three runs or less allowed in nine consecutive games.
19: Yeah, I mean, one run's great against that lineup. It was electric out there. And getting a throw, first time here at Dodger Stadium on Father's Day, it's special. Yeah, I'm really proud of the team. It's nice to beat some ass sometimes, honestly. Get a series win. Hopefully we can keep it going.
17: Yes, indeed. More ass beating would definitely be nice. Now, what's not so nice are the negotiations between MLB owners and the MLBPA over the new collective bargaining agreement. Now, these talks becoming increasingly contentious. Over the weekend, owners' latest proposal includes cutting the MLB draft from 20 rounds down to 12, decreasing total draft bonus money from $359 million to under $200 million, and eliminating high school players from being drafted. Dodger first baseman Freddie Freeman, one of the most prominent leaders within the MLBPA, calls the proposal ridiculous. Ravens ruminations here on a Monday morning, 5 weeks ahead of the scheduled start of summer camp 2026. Right tackle Roger Rosengarten on his impressions of first-round draft pick Vivega Ioane.
20: V's come in and you could already tell he's got the veteran mentality, you know, very detailed in his work. You could definitely tell within the plays we're running, I couldn't tell if he's been in the league for 5 years or is his first year.
17: Pro Football Focus grading Rosengarten last year as the number four right tackle in the AFC. World Cup action over the weekend. Can you believe what the Blue Sharks of Cape Verde are doing in this tournament?
21: Oh, it's a little bit wayward. There's a chance.
17: Call on Fox, Haloe Varela with a goal in the 61st minute of the match, tying Uruguay at 2. And that's the way it would end. A pair of draws for Cape Verde in their first appearance in the World Cup. First they battle Spain 0-0, and now Uruguay a draw at 2-2. Elsewhere, Egypt over New Zealand 3-1. Iran and Belgium play to a 0-0 draw. The time now is 7:37 when we return the country of Iran doing what they always do.
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4: That's elegantkd.com. And make sure you tell them that Sean Casey sent you.
17: So what the Iranians always do, Sean, is twist reality.
4: Mm-hmm.
17: Here's something that they did. They left a note in their dressing room after the game in Los Angeles the other day against Belgium, the 0-0 tie. And this note is nice. It's thanking the people of L.A. for their hospitality. You know, all the stuff that goes along with it. Here's the twisting of reality. Let me get to it here. Hold on 1 second. Iran leaving the note. The note says, from the ancient Persia of thousands of years ago to the civilized Iran of today, the spirit of Iran remains alive and steadfast. First of all, Iran today has nothing to do with the ancient civilization of Persia.
4: No, a great civilization.
17: In medicine and law.
4: 100%.
17: 100%. Then later, may peace, respect, and friendship prevail among all nations. The government that says death to America and death to Israel says, may peace, respect, and friendship prevail.
4: Well, it gets worse because we played about 25 minutes ago that the Department of Homeland Security Secretary Mark Wayne Mullen has discovered that the IRGC was sending, infiltrating in the contingency of 53 players and staff and so on and so forth. That's the reason why they're not allowed to take ice baths after the game. They board them, get back on a plane. They got to go back to Mexico. They can only fly in for the match, fly out right after the match because they can't be trusted.
17: The masters of propaganda.
4: Yep, that's certainly the case, no doubt. Thanks, I appreciate it, Gary. 7:39, 21 minutes now before the hour of 8 o'clock. The real disclosure today, not the Spielberg movie, was on Friday late Thursday night when Tulsi Gabbard, again, released a bombshell. Just an absolute bombshell. And this was, again, to me, one of the most important revelations that has come out of her office, which she now has left, vacated. But what we find out is that the CIA quashed a complaint against Fauci for lying to Congress about gain-of-function research, according to these new documents, something that we all knew, that we all talked about, and that we were treated like we were conspiracy theorists and kooks and lunatics and tinfoil hats and so on and so forth. We have now been proven right by these documents. Here's part of what Tulsi, and we're going to be talking about this throughout the week because the state-run drive-by media won't report on it. Not a single report from ABC, CBS, NBC, or PBS. You have to question, Barry Weiss was supposed to go in there and really make CBS a real truth arbiter. Again, that's nothing but window dressing, folks. That's all it is. Here's Tulsi on Thursday night.
0: Now, these documents expose Fauci's direct role in influencing and manipulating IC assessments on COVID-19 and how Fauci lied to Congress in 2024 when under oath he denied knowledge of or participation in discussions with intelligence officials about viral research. We also received testimony from multiple intelligence community whistleblowers who reported retaliation for challenging the intelligence community's manipulation of intelligence on the virus's origins, once again revealing a clear pattern of suppressing dissent, silencing critics, and burying the truth.
4: Yeah, that's exactly what they did. Catherine Herridge, I think, is one of the best investigative reporters out there today. She tweeted out that the Lawrence Livermore Lab said that we assess all the necessary conditions to trigger the pandemic were at the Wuhan lab. That was the first bold-faced paragraph in the first document of the classified reports prepared by the Lawrence Livermore National Lab that was released by Gabbard on Thursday night. And the second paragraph was even more damning, explaining, we judge the following conditions need to be met to result in an accidental release of a laboratory-modified strain capable of producing the COVID-19 outbreak. One, presence of precursor viruses with a high genetic similarity to the COVID-19 virus. Two, laboratory use of reverse genetic systems to modify coronaviruses. And three, laboratory testing to see if the virus can enter human cells and cause disease via the ACE2 receptors. And four, accidents with coronavirus material due to chance, negligence, or general release. So here's what we know. All the conditions, including known precursor viruses, were there at Wuhan in China. And Dr. Peter Daszak, that was one of Fauci's cronies at EcoHealth Alliance, he testified earlier, we found this gem, about his colleagues in China.
1: We're only looking at viral families that include those that have got into people from animals. So we narrow it down straight away. Then when you get a sequence of a virus and it looks like a relative of a known nasty pathogen, just like we did with SARS, we found other coronaviruses in bats, a whole host of them. Some of them looked very similar to SARS. So we sequenced the spike protein, the protein that attaches to cells. Then I didn't do this work, but my colleagues in China did the work. You create pseudoparticles, you insert the spike proteins from those viruses, see if they bind to human cells. And each step of this, you move closer and closer to this virus could really become pathogenic in people. So you narrow down the field, you reduce the cost, and you end up with a small number of viruses that really do look like killers. Then you look in people and you say, in the people that live in the region where this animal lives, that are exposed to that virus, do we see antibodies specific?
4: Yeah. So that was all done. Fauci, Dajak, all were performing very dangerous gain of function research where they weren't supposed to be doing. Barrick in North Carolina, all of them. We warned about them. And again, then they thought it was a good idea to do all of this stuff in a lab controlled by the CCP at Wuhan. And the rest, as they say, is history. Millions died. Remember 6 years ago what it put us through. And the question is now, the government saying that Fauci can still be prosecuted. We'll explore that later in a moment. By the way, if you want to play Choose Your Fake News, now would be the time to give us a call. 410-922-6680, 1-800-WCBM680. And you get to match wits with the panel, including the very own Lugnuts Johnson.
5: Brought to you as a service of Bernie's Automotive, 601 Back River Neck Road in Essex. We thought last report there may have been something in the old Harbor Tunnel found because it was slow going in. And suddenly, there wasn't much traffic going in. And now, it looks like there has been a wreck southbound near the bridge where 95 crosses 895. I still don't see the exact location of the vehicles, but it is definitely slow from that point going back now to the Erdman Avenue ramp. So heads up for that on 895. It's gone from a 5 to 6 minute delay now to 10 to 15 minutes. 95 is an option to go south from there to get around that because 95 right next door is still running okay. Just trying to see which lane is affected. Of course, the old Harbor Tunnel Thruway is only a two-lane road. Anything there is going to be a problem for the southbound traffic. So we'll keep an eye on that. Big delay, Howard County, the wreck eastbound Route 32 coming over to the ramps at I-95. Summer driving can be hard on your vehicle, so let Bernie's Automotive keep you safely on the road with a complete system checkup. Stop in and see Bernie right there, 601 Back River Neck Road in Essex. I'm Chuck Whitaker with traffic and weather on the threes on Talk Radio 680 WCBM.
4: Fox 25 Weather Authority forecast, a weather alert day today. Strong, severe storms in the forecast, heavy rains, damaging winds, possibly this afternoon or evening. Otherwise hot and humid and 91 right now, 74 in Millersville. It is 73 in Dundalk. Time to choose your fake news. Three stories, one of which is not true. Identify the fake news story. You will be the winner. We'll go all the way to Virginia Beach this morning. And Thomas, good morning, Thomas.
3: Good morning.
4: Would you like to go first, second, third, or last?
3: We'll go last.
4: All right. Good luck to you. Here your story. Story number one, a self-driving Tesla, specially equipped to make a coast-to-coast trip. It's on its way from the West Coast to the East Coast. It is not going to make any stops. Apparently, the Tesla is equipped with solar panels and a special battery with a capacity to store large amounts of energy. And they're doing it in celebration of America 250. The Tesla left California yesterday, hopes to arrive in Washington, D.C. Later this Tuesday or early Wednesday morning. Story two, two oversized peach and eggplant sculptures will now remain on Main Street in Ellicott City, according to a judge. The statues installed part of the Fund for Art in Ellicott City sparked months of debate. Some residents celebrated it as public art. Others said there were sexual innuendos and questioned the appropriateness of two peaches and a giant eggplant. Story three. The New York Times marked Father's Day by publishing exactly the kind of piece Americans have come to expect from the left-wing paper, a cartoon essay about a transgender dad explaining gender identity to a young daughter. The story was called "To My Daughter, My Gender Was Never Complicated." Story one, self-driving Tesla on its way from the West Coast to the East Coast. Story two, two peaches and an eggplant can stay in Ellicott City. And story three, New York Times celebrating Father's Day with a cartoon essay about trans dad. All right, we will start with Kristen this morning.
6: Ooh, okay. I do believe the woke Father's Day cartoon. And, yeah, that how account that Ellicott story is true. I saw a picture, and they celebrate. They're crazy there. They celebrate pride stuff for kids, so I think that's all true. I'll go with number one, Tesla story.
4: All right, Kristen goes for the Tesla story, number one. Chuck?
8: Let me ask you this. Are they full-size?
4: They are larger than life.
6: Yeah.
8: No kidding.
4: They are real, and they are spectacular.
8: No kidding. Are they on the sidewalk?
4: They're right in front of a store on a platform.
22: Oh. It's on a platform?
4: A pedestal.
8: Pedestal. Even better. Much easier to see coming up and down the hill there in Ellicott City. What did Kristen take?
4: She took number one.
8: I'll go with that.
4: All right. After all that, he could have just said, "I'll take what Kristen's taking."
8: No.
4: I'll have what she's having.
8: I needed to know the whole story. It's none of your business what I take the time to do.
4: Well, you were grilling me with questions, and now you're saying it's none of my business. Maggie.
8: None of your business.
4: Put this man to rest.
8: Really?
22: Should
8: I call Hubbard's and get a spot?
22: I gotta go with number one.
4: Maggie goes with number one, and Thomas in Virginia Beach.
23: Gotta go with one.
4: All right, it's unanimous. Story number one, the self-driving Tesla making a coast-to-coast trip is 100% fake news.
22: Yes! So
4: everybody is a winner today.
22: Right. Our leader.
6: You're welcome.
4: Congratulations, Thomas. We'll put
22: I want to put Chuck to rest.
4: Well, you might see. If the two peaches and an eggplant show up in his yard.
22: We should take the WCBM van to Ellicott City today and take a field trip.
4: All right.
22: Are they little cuties or are they actual size? I mean,
8: that's what I just said. I wanted to know.
22: Yeah. Aren't they called little cuties? Those little tiny oranges?
8: Little cuties. Is that what they call them now?
22: Yeah, something
4: there's,
22: like
4: there's
22: that.
4: There's a picture of one of the peaches and the eggplant. It's a big one.
22: That's some fine produce.
4: They separated the peaches to make sure
22: dear.
4: That. Yeah. There wouldn't be any misconception of what they were supposed to represent.
8: Oh, conception.
22: Of course not. Yeah. Now you're talking about conception. What the?
4: All right. Very good. Off and running here, folks. Stay right here. And congratulations to Thomas.
8: Bye, Mr. Casey.
4: Chuck, we'll see you in a couple. Appreciate that. 7:50, 10 minutes now before the hour of 8 o'clock. 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
12: Chuck Murphy is running for the House of Delegates to represent you and give Maryland a strong and conservative voice. 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Chuck Murphy will be a strong conservative voice in standing up to Wes Moore and the liberals in Annapolis. 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
4: 7:53, traffic weather on the threes, a man who never takes a rest, Lugnuts Johnson.
8: That's what you think. I snooze between reports.
4: There's a little cat naps.
8: Yeah.
4: Kitty naps.
8: Seconds.
4: They're called kitty naps.
8: Okay. I used to know her. Southbound 895, they cleared the two vehicles were involved in the wreck underneath the I-95 bridges. Saw them, push them out. They're in the ramp area now before you get into the tunnel. So way off the roadway, both the lanes are moving again. We're making some progress. Now, we did back up towards the Erdman Avenue ramp. That'll take a little while. 95 took some of the overflow, and 95 is going to be slowing after O'Donnell Street up to the top of the hill and eventually going into the Fort McHenry Tunnel. Right now, 10-minute delays at both the tunnels. Looks like they're still working on the wreck on eastbound Route 32, approaching the bridge at I-95 in Howard County. I'm Chuck Whitaker with traffic and weather on the threes on Talk Radio 680 WCBM.
4: Fox 25 Weather Authority forecast. It's a stay weather alert day today. Severe storms, heavy rains, damaging winds possible this afternoon or later this evening. Otherwise, hot and humid, 91 today. Tomorrow it's going to cool down and be a rainy day as we have this front coming through right now. 74 and cloudy in Annapolis. It is 71 under cloudy skies in Reisterstown. Let's take a phone call here from Mark in Baltimore. Good morning, Mark.
26: Yes, good morning, and good morning. By the way, I did see we will be Disclosure Day yesterday. It was a real science fiction horror, I have to admit. So just to let people who have not seen it yet know what it's about. You get the idea?
4: Yeah, that's the Spielberg movie, right?
26: Yeah, it is. So it's really scary. But anyway, I did see it yesterday. The main reason I was calling with something else that's really scary is the fact that Wes Moore keeps talking about his medals and everything else and has some people defending him despite the fact that we don't have any evidence knowing whether he really deserved to have these medals or not. So would it have been better for him to just keep quiet about the medals in the first place, to say he served in the military, which is true, and that was it, and then let it go at that? Or why did he have to go for this whole rigmarole of having medals, which is just metal? Both my parents are veterans, both serving on the Navy, and they don't boast about their medals, so why should he?
4: Right. Well, I think what happened here is, if you remember the chronology of the story, and that is that he put the that he was a Bronze Star recipient on his application to be a White House fellow during the Bush administration with when Condi Rice was the National Security Advisor, and he was hoping to work with her. And so he embellished that resume that he was not a Bronze Star recipient. And then people took that White House application, they started running with it. There were a number of interviews where they had said that he was a Bronze Star recipient. He never corrected them at that point. And so he's the one that put it on his application. Then they took it and ran with it, and he could have corrected him, but he never did. So he gave the appearance that he was a Bronze Star recipient when he actually wasn't. And then he got to scramble to get it. So that's what caused the controversy. And I do remember Mackenzie Frost was one of the first to ask him directly about that question when he was running for governor first time around. Mark, thanks for the call. Appreciate that. So it was a self-created scandal or controversy. And now that he's got caught in, and you know, when you're a pathological, and I think this is the case, when you're a pathological liar, you lie about everything, and you don't know what the truth is. So you just continue to tell more lies and try to cover up the initial lie, and you get yourself in trouble. Michael in Parkville, good morning.
27: Good morning.
4: Yes, sir.
27: I'm calling about
2: the Bronze Star that our governor has supposedly earned. I'm a veteran of Vietnam. I was not a combat veteran. I was a support veteran.
4: Mm-hmm.
2: And I have a Bronze Star.
4: Well, thank you for your service.
2: Most people do not know there are two versions of the Bronze Star. There is a Bronze Star for meritorious service,
4: right,
2: which I have, and there is a Bronze Star for valor, which has what they call a V device.
4: Right, and
2: one grade. It would be one grade below the Silver Star.
4: Yeah, and to my knowledge, he was a Bronze Star recipient, not with the V.
2: Okay.
4: Yeah.
2: So
4: it's the meritorious, and he also has another. He's got a combat action badge, which was for an incident where rockets fell on a forward operating base in Afghanistan, and he was not in direct fire. It's indirect fire, and so he claimed that he was in. They led troops into combat with under direct fire. That also is belied by the combat action badge he received was not for the incident that he claimed. So there are two scandals now with his honors. Michael, got to run, but listen, thanks so much.
2: When I was in the military, there was no such thing as a combat badge. You either CIB or nothing.
4: All right. Thanks so much. I appreciate your service and you giving us your expertise on that. Law offices of Michael A. Friedman there for you 24/7 should you need them. And the best thing about Michael Friedman's firm is, you know, that it is basically Michael, Stephen, and Rachel Alpert Friedman. So that when you call, you know which attorneys you're going to get. When you call some of these big firms, again, you get shuffled around. You get passed from attorney to attorney. You don't even know which attorney you're going to be meeting with. But you know when you walk in the doors of the law office, Michael A. Friedman, you get Michael, you get Stephen, or Rachel Alpert Friedman. Those are the big three attorneys there, and they're going to handle your case, and I think they handle it better than just about anybody else does. One of the top 10 personal injury law firms each and every year because of their incredible record, because they put your recovery priority number one, and they take care of everything, and I mean everything, so that you can concentrate on getting better. Here's their website, maflaw.com, for the law offices of Michael A. Friedman.
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14: Breaking news this hour from Town Hall. Amit Thomason. Vice President Vance says the initial round of peace talks with Iran has created a good foundation for a successful final deal to end the war. Correspondent Amir Madani is covering the negotiations.
16: It's been an intense day here for people as the U.S.-Iran talks finally got underway at the Bergenstock Resort in Switzerland. Vice President J.D. Vance told reporters before the talks that the U.S. sought a reset with Iran. But back home, President Trump threatened Iran again over its support of Hezbollah, and that appears to have hindered progress. It's still unclear what progress these talks will make, but today certainly proved the path ahead for the U.S. and Iran remains a difficult one.
14: Quoting Vice President Vance, we haven't built the house, but we've laid a successful foundation to get a good place for the American people. The winds of change once again rearranging the national political scene in the UK.
18: Outside number 10 at Downing Street, British Prime Minister Keir Starmer announced he's stepping down as leader of the governing Labour Party.
19: Every decision I've taken has been about putting the country I love first. That is why I will resign as leader of the Labour Party.
18: Starmer had made the decision after facing growing pressure to hand over to a new leader who can try and revive the government's flagging fortunes. He's been in office since leading Labour to a landslide election victory in July 2024. In those 2 years, though, his popularity and that of the party have plummeted. His departure was triggered in particular by the victory of Andy Burnham, the popular ex-mayor of Greater Manchester, Charles de Ledesma, London.
14: Britain will get its seventh prime minister in just over 10 years. Raging wildfire has driven all 1,000 residents of Eureka, Utah, from their homes. On Wall Street this morning, the Dow futures 3 points higher. NASDAQ futures better by 30 points. More on these stories, townhall.com.
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22: 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Here's Chuck Whitaker with traffic and weather on the threes.
8: Okay, so the accident scene on 895, you'll see it as you're going into the tunnel. It's off to the right side. There were two vehicles involved. Police cars are all there, well back beyond the white line in the painted out area. That was the accident that sat there for about 15 to 20 minutes southbound. Backed us up on the old Harbor Tunnel Thruway, recovering now. 95 took a little bit of a hit as the traffic went over there, so 95 is now backed up around the top of the hill at Keith Avenue, backing up to the O'Donnell Street ramp. So we're a little bit slower than we should be. New wreck from Baltimore County, Bel Air Road at Fitch Avenue. That

0: Departments are working to notify individuals who may have come in contact with a person who has the measles. The Maryland resident recently traveled internationally and may have exposed others. The infected person was at Dulles International at the arrivals corridor and transportation to the baggage claim area between 6 a.m. and 11 a.m. on June 17th. The person was also at the Mary Center Adams Morgan Clinic in D.C. between 4 p.m. and 8:30 p.m. on the 17th. And city police issued a dispersal order to clear out a large crowd in Fells Point over the weekend. According to The Sun, police say more than 1,000 young people had gathered in the area of Thames Street and South Broadway and around the waterfront. Lindsay Eldridge says the order was issued for unlawful assembly. Less than 24 hours earlier, a shots fired incident near the Broadway Market led to the arrest of a 16-year-old boy. The winning Maryland lottery number, pick 3, was 282, the pick 4, 3565. It's 8:05 on Casey & Company. Stein on Sports coming up next.
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3: 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Colton Cowser yesterday in L.A., milking the Dodgers.
4: Nick Cowser, it's a high drive to deep center. Paez back. Paez will watch it go! Colton Cowser to dead center field.
3: Yeah, you hear the Moo Birds in the background. Kevin Brown had the call on Masson. Cowser's seventh home run in his last 30 games after going homerless in his first 38. O's crush LA 12-1 was the final. They take the series 2-1. After the game, Cowser said the key for him was slowing down at the plate and was asked what that actually means.
5: I think it's just slowing down your body, slowing down your mind, and just trying to relax in the batter's box and, you know, control what you can control. And I think whenever you get sped up is, you know, whenever you end up making bad swings, bad swing decisions, and maybe getting a little too big like I did there in my last two at-bats.
3: Cowser batting .304 now in his last 30 games. Meanwhile, Adley Rutschman back on the IL for the fourth time in 365 days, this time on the concussion injured list, out for a minimum of 7 days. Meanwhile, at Yankee Stadium yesterday, the hometown Father's Day crowd went home disappointed.
2: And Stevenson gives it a ride. Left field. Caballero fading back. And that is gone into the bullpen. Number 6 for Stevenson. A 2-out, 3-run shot.
3: John Sadak had the call on Reds TV. Tyler Stevenson's 3-run shot. The big blow is since he takes 2 of 3 from New York. 4-1 the final yesterday. Chase Burns wins his 8th game in a row for the Reds. So, as we sit here almost at the halfway point of the MLB season, the AL East looks like this. Yanks lead the Rays by 2, Toronto by 8.5. The Birds sit in 4th, 10.5 back at 37-42 on pace for 76 wins a year after they won 75. Coming up in 30 minutes, today, a memorable day in Orioles history. And that is Stein on Sports.
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1: Coming up in this hour, Baltimore City staffers accessed the Inspector General server over 400 times prior to the upcoming trial. Why the Save America Act must pass. We've got Democrat schemes to share with you here this morning. Baltimore County executives weigh in on crime. Well, not all of them. And also we'll take a look at Mayor Scott, his advisor, Marvin James, rarely seen at City Hall, but he's raking in the dough and the perks and bennies of being attached at the hip to Mayor B.S. Indeed. Senior advisor, according to Mackenzie Frost over at Fox 45, a senior advisor to Mayor B.S. earns nearly $200,000 a year as a city-issued vehicle, which he drives all over the place. Just not, the law is, he only supposed to drive it to and from City Hall and on official business. Not for personal use, not to go work on another campaign in our nation's capital, but apparently he's been seen there. Marvin James, one of Scott's closest political allies. This has been the guy that spent 22 times in the skybox at M&T Bank Stadium. This is a guy that retired, had a $4,000 party, a retirement party thrown for him. He never left city government. This is in your face. We don't care about tax dollars. What are you going to do about it? You know, because it's the same ideology. They keep voting in. But kudos to McKenzie for uncovering this. So they followed him. They surveilled him for about 3 weeks. And during that time, he was only at City Hall twice, $200,000 a year with a city-issued vehicle. Fox 45 News observed James at the campaign headquarters of D.C. mayoral candidate Kenyon McDuffie. He was seen arriving at the campaign office, entering the building, spending time inside during normal business hours, all while employed full-time by the city of Baltimore. So as you can see, questions have been raised, and some of them even asked of the mayor himself.
2: What's the job description for special advisors to the mayor, and is there some sort of clock-in, clock-out schedule that they're supposed to follow?
3: So I think, McKenzie, what we'll say is this. When you're a salaried person, we have an official way to track people's time through Workday, and everybody has to do that, whether you're a sanitation worker, whether you're the city administrator, whether you're the police commissioner, special advisor, everyone follows that, and so that's the way that we can track people's time so that we're not dealing with some of the things that we dealt with in the past.
2: So, quick follow-up, is there a job description that the special advisors are supposed to follow, or does it vary depending on the person in the role?
3: It is about what they're advising on. That's simple.
1: What? I don't mean to laugh, but it just it depends on what they're advising. If they're advising me on my campaign, on my stuff, then yeah, they can do anything they want. If they're advising, Mark Conway on the city council, then not so much. Or it's just amazing. All right, stay tuned. There's more. 8:13 traffic, weather on the threes. Now with the update, here's the king of all traffic, Lugnuts Johnson.
4: It's like Irwin C. Corey.
1: Yes.
4: What is he saying? Not quite getting it. Baltimore County is out with the wreck just north of the Beltway, Bel Air Road at Fitch Avenue. So that may impact the ramps from the Beltway going north and, of course, the traffic coming down from Putty Hill on Bel Air Road southbound. 895 cleared out almost completely now from the wreck that happened about 30 minutes ago. Those vehicles are completely off the roadway, but 95 took the hit, and they're slow southbound from O'Donnell Street now going into the Fort McHenry Tunnel. So there's going to be some leftover heavy traffic there. It's all trying to get better, and then we should be fine. The outer loop right here at Hartford Road, no problems. The inner loop at Greenspring, a little bit slow approaching the JFX, and then going over to the west side of the Beltway. And we're going to be backed up a little bit here from 795 going down through I-70, and then eventually getting better as you're working your way south towards Frederick Road. City Police 20 minutes ago with a wreck, Northern Parkway at Roland Avenue, and I think they're still on the scene and in Howard County that was eastbound Route 32 was slow with the wreck right there at I-95. I'm Chuck Whitaker with traffic and weather on the threes on Talk Radio 680 WCBM.
0: Fox 25 Weather Authority forecast, a stay weather alert day today. Strong, severe thunderstorms with heavy rains, damaging winds. And that should be sometime this afternoon or this evening. It will be hot and humid. Highs will be in the upper 80s to low 90s. And then cooling down on Tuesday with more rain throughout the day today, for tomorrow. And we need the rain. We really do after that gorgeous weekend. So, that's all right. I'll take it on the weekend and let it rain during the week. Right now we're looking at 73 and cloudy in Ellicott City, 72 in Owings Mills. From the birthplace of our Star Spangled Banner, the national anthem, Fort McHenry, Baltimore. It is time to celebrate America's 250th birthday.

0: America 250 brought to you by the Smile Design Center. If you ever dreamed of achieving that perfect smile, call the Smile Design Center, 410-321-1100. It was on this day in 1775, Congress authorized the issue of 2 million in bills of credit. By the spring of 75, colonial leaders, concerned by British martial law in Boston and increasing constraints on their trade, had led their forces in battle against the crown. But the American revolutionaries encountered a small problem on the way to the front. They lacked the funds necessary to wage prolonged war. Though hardly the colony's first dalliance with paper notes, the Massachusetts Bay Colony had issued its own bills in 1690. The large-scale distribution of revolutionary currency was fairly new ground for the Americans. Moreover, the bills known at the time as Continentals notably lacked the rendering of the British king. Instead, some of the notes featured likenesses of revolutionary soldiers and the inscription, "The United Colonies." But whatever their novelty, the Continentals proved to be a poor economic instrument, backed by nothing more than the promise of future tax revenues, and prone to rampant inflation, the notes ultimately had little fiscal value. As George Washington noted at the time, quote, "A wagon load of currency will hardly purchase a wagon load of provisions," end of quote. Thus, the Continental failed and left the young nation saddled with a hefty war debt. We wouldn't really establish a new paper currency until the Civil War, but still, coin was the only thing of value of the day. And also on this day, June 22nd, 1945, during World War II, the U.S. 10th Army overcomes the last major pockets of Japanese resistance on Okinawa Island, ending one of the bloodiest battles of World War II. The same day, Japanese Lieutenant General Matsuro Ushijima, the commander of Okinawa's defense, committed suicide with a number of Japanese officers and troops rather than surrender. Overall, the Japanese lost 120,000 troops in the defense of Okinawa, while the Americans suffered 12,500 dead, 35,000 wounded. Of the 36 Allied ships lost, most were destroyed by the 2,000 or so Japanese pilots who gave up their lives in kamikaze missions. With the capture of Okinawa, the Allies prepared for the invasion of Japan, a military operation predicted to be far bloodier than the 1944 Allied invasion of Western Europe. That plan called for invading the southern island of Kyushu in November of 1945 and the main Japanese islands of Honshu in March of 1946. In July of that year, however, the United States successfully tested an atomic bomb after dropping two of those devastating weapons on Hiroshima and Nagasaki. Japan eventually would surrender. And let's look at today as we celebrate America's 250th birthday.
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0: 8:20 minutes after the hour still to come. We're going to take a look at what, of course, the special advisor to Mayor Scott actually does. He's got a, you know, nice work if you can get it. $200,000, city-issued car, and you only have to show up, maybe once a week or so. Nice work if you can truly get it. 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
4: 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Amy O'Neill, treasurer.
0: Lori and Harmony Hall opened up a memory care program in their community, and I'm here with Victoria Rozier, regional sales director. Victoria, I see that Lori and Harmony Hall is the first Purple Flag accredited assisting living in Maryland. So what is Purple Flag?
5: Thank you for asking. So Purple Flag means that we have an accreditation from the program because we exceeded standards in over 60 areas that they have outlined that you need to in terms of catering to those with cognitive impairment. So our program is what's called a person-centered program, which means that we're looking at all aspects of them when it comes to their care. So their care plan is going to be very person-centered, as I said earlier, meaning that we have outlined, you know, what their likes and dislikes are, you know, what makes them tick, what motivates them, what they like to eat, things like that, to make sure that we're really catering to their needs throughout their day. Purple Flag is accreditation for excellence in dementia care, and we are the first in Maryland to receive this accreditation, and we are one of 39 other assisted livings who have received it. So it is not easy, I will tell you. It took a lot of time writing the program, a lot of back and forth with making sure we were in line with all of the standards, but we did it, we rolled it out, and we have seen a huge change in how we all approach memory care as a whole in our company, not even just at Laurie and Harmony Hall. So achieving this, you know, this certificate of excellence has just meant a lot to our building and to our residents, and their families have just seen such a big difference in care. It's really moved us forward.
0: 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So the first Purple Flag accredited assisted living in the state of Maryland is Laurie and Harmony Hall and their brand new innovative Harmony Park. For more information, log on to LaurieAssistedLiving.com. 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
0: 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With the update, here's Lugnuts Johnson.
6: All right, so 8:95, the Old Harbor Tunnel, that's just about completely cleared out where we had the wreck earlier, which backed us up to the Urban Avenue ramp. Of course, the word gets out back in Rosedale that there's a problem at the Old Harbor Tunnel, so everybody just kind of moved over to the Fort McHenry Tunnel, and that's still slow as you're coming around the curve at the Eastern Avenue Bridge, and from there, we're going into the tunnel, but we're still backed up, so maybe 15 to 20 minutes there, and we'll keep an eye on that. Hopefully, that will begin to clear itself out. It looks like, according to the data, that things are a little better across Route 32, approaching I-95 at one point. All of that was solid red all the way back to Route 29. It's now showing the traffic is moving a little better through there. Baltimore County with the new wreck is right outside the Beltway at Bel Air Road at Fitch Avenue. I'm Chuck Whitaker with traffic and weather on the threes on Talk Radio 680 WCBM.
0: Fox 25 Weather Authority forecast for your Monday. And, of course, we're now officially in summer. It's going to be a stay weather alert day today. Strong, severe storms are possible. Heavy rains, damaging winds later on this afternoon into the early evening hours. Otherwise, it's going to be hot and humid. High about 91 today. And right now, we're looking at starting to heat up a little bit already. It is 73 in Pikesville and 72 in Ocean City. We're talking about mayor's advisor, very close friend. Obviously, the guy's been invited to the Skybox 22 times. They threw him a birthday, a retirement bash for $4,000, and he never really left City Hall. So it's all, you know, again, this is just the complete abuse. It's an abuse of power. It's an abuse of taxpayers' money. And Mackenzie Frost followed Marvin James around, and he was driving his city-issued vehicles, a Ford Escape, just about everywhere he went. And it looks like that became his personal car, and that's a no-no, and she asked the mayor about that.
7: If a special advisor has a take-home vehicle, are there rules preventing them from using that vehicle for personal use or going to another job perhaps at the same time when they, during the middle of the day, during the week?
8: Everybody has to follow the rules.
7: Which are what?
8: There's a vehicle, take-home vehicle policy that I know that you're aware of, Mackenzie. Everyone has to follow it.
0: Yeah, but are you aware of it, Mr. Mayor? It doesn't seem like you're aware of it because you deflected the question. I know there's a plan and you're aware of it, Mackenzie, but, you know, just amazing. So then, of course, Marvin James is, and there's all sorts of, look, I understand he's your buddy. He's your friend. And this is, he's not the first one to use patronage, to give somebody a job at City Hall. Believe me, this has been going on for decades in Baltimore. But this is, it's one thing to give a friend a job that actually is going out and earning it. Okay? It's another to give somebody make work. You're giving them a salary of nearly $200,000. You're giving them a city-issued vehicle. They're not even showing up to work at City Hall on a regular basis. And they're going down to D.C. to advise somebody else on their political campaign. Meanwhile, the taxpayers of Baltimore City are the ones footing the bill, according to published accounts. And this is, again, there's no idea of what he's doing for the city of Baltimore. Marvin James, none. Nobody knows what he does and how he earns his money. And once again, being called into question about his special advisor, Marvin James.
7: For 3 weeks, we observed one of your special advisors, Marvin James, show up to work at City Hall only twice. And he also, during that same time, drove the city-issued vehicle to various personal stops and even to D.C. to do some work on a mayoral campaign. Is that appropriate, and is that a good use of taxpayer resources when we know the salary that he's pulling?
9: So what we'll do is, we can't just take your word for something, McKenzie. We will investigate anything, and we'll take appropriate action when necessary.
0: Well, in the first clip we played, didn't he say they have some kind of program they can track their time? I thought he did. Let me go back and look at my transcript here, because I thought it was something called something work, if I'm not mistaken. It is some kind of city program, city software, or what have you, that they use to track people's time. And I don't know if they track your location. That I don't know. But it sounded to, oh yeah, here it is. When you're a salaried person, we have an official way to track people's time through work day. And everybody has to do that. Whether you're a sanitation worker, whether you're a city administrator, whether you're a police commissioner, special advisor, everyone follows that. So I would imagine it's very simple that you don't want to take McKenzie's word for it. And McKenzie would never embarrass herself by making a false charge or accusation. I would be, very easy to check it. So Mr. Mayor, go back and check your workday program and see. Here's the question. What does Marvin James do for his money? How is he benefiting the taxpayers of the city of Baltimore? And while you're working to see, where he was with his city-issued vehicle, you can work on the rest of those questions as well. That would be a great, great thing to do. It's coming up on 8:29, and we'll tell you about Vinny Steele, your home sold guaranteed realty. Vinny, and his team of agents, again, they are just really, really good at what they do, and that's sell your home. 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It's 8:30. Let's get the latest news headlines. Once again, here's Maggie.
10: Thanks. Good morning. Anne Arundel County Police are continuing to investigate a shooting that left 6 people injured over the weekend. It happened shortly after 4:30 Saturday morning in the 1300 block of Charwood Road in Hanover. And when police arrived, they found one shooting victim, and he was taken to a hospital. Police then received calls from 3 area hospitals that reported walk-in shooting victims. In all, 4 adults and 2 juveniles suffered injuries that are not considered to be life-threatening. Police say their investigation is ongoing, and more details will be released at a later time. The Board of Education in Baltimore County has selected its preferred candidate to become the new superintendent of schools. The board says, pending state approval, it will announce the name of the selected candidate today, and the panel will meet in person Wednesday evening to appoint the next superintendent. Dr. Miriam Rogers will retire July 1st, and that's when the new superintendent will take office. The candidates are Dr. William Heiser, Dr. Penelope Martin Knox, Dr. Edward Ryans, and Dr. David Sovine. The Bel Air Police Department says a stolen guitar worth $15,000 has been found and returned to Musicland. Police received an out-of-state call last month from someone in New Jersey who purchased the contents of an abandoned storage unit sight unseen for $200. The unit contained four guitars, and the buyer recognized that the stolen instrument was one of them. Musicland owner Dr. Larry Noto says everyone in the shop is thrilled that the 1947 Martin D28 acoustic guitar has been returned. Earlier this year, four suspects were arrested for theft, but the guitar had yet to be found. It's 8:31 on Casey and Company. Coming up next, Chuck Whitaker with traffic and weather on the threes.
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10: 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Here's Chuck Whitaker with traffic and weather on the threes.
6: Both the Harbor Tunnels are pretty much clear now, though 895 was a little bit slow, just a speed reduction after O'Donnell Street, but all that backup is gone now from the Fort McHenry Tunnel. It's gone. In the meantime, the Parkville side of the Beltway looks good. The interloop through Green Spring was a little slow, and the west side, couple of pockets here just around I-70 down towards Route 40 was a little bit slow there. The southwest side of the Beltway looks good. Bolivar County is working on the wreck there right outside the Beltway at Bel Air Road at Fitch Avenue. I'm Chuck Whitaker with traffic and weather on the threes on Talk Radio 680 WCBM.
12: From the Fox 45 Weather Authority team, I'm meteorologist Justin Chambers, tracking the potential for some strong to severe thunderstorms as we get into your Monday afternoon. Highs are going to be in the upper 80s and lower 90s with heat and humidity building as well. More storms on Monday night, then we'll start to dry out by midweek. From the Fox 45 Weather Authority, I'm meteorologist Justin Chambers for Talk Radio 680 WCBM.
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13: The most direct route from Los Angeles to Anaheim is the I-5 South, otherwise known as the Santa Ana Freeway. And that 27-mile trip was what the O's took after polishing off the Dodgers yesterday in Chavez Ravine.
14: Their starters give them a chance to win pretty much every night.
15: A ball thumped the other way by Pete Alonso, sailing through the Los Angeles sky. And once again, Pete visits the bleachers at Dodger Stadium.
13: Kevin Brown and the Hall of Famer Jim Palmer with the call on Masson. Alonso's 18th of the year. He's on pace for 38. It was a three-run shot in the seventh, cemented a 12-1 win for the Birds, taking the series 2-3. After the game, manager Albanez saying the list of heroes yesterday was long.
16: I mean, Pete, Gunnar, Ward, Blaze, Kowser, like it was really fun to watch. Great at bat quality, great swings.
13: It'll be a homecoming today for Taylor Ward, who homered yesterday, by the way, one of four for the Birds. Ward played 8 years in Anaheim. Now this coming Thursday, the U.S. men's soccer team will be back in action against Turkey, final game of group play, and it was rendered meaningless because of what the U.S. did last Friday.
17: Balogun to the byline, Balogun into the middle, dead! It's the United States once again on the board early!
13: Call on Fox, Cameron Burgess credited with that goal, and the U.S. advances to the knockout round 2-0 over the Aussies, looking pretty, pretty good. U.S. Open at Shinnecock Hills, Wyndham Clark riding the roller coaster to the victory. Well, wire to wire perhaps, but was standing a 3-73 on Sunday to collect a $4.5 million paycheck. He's got two PGA Tour wins in his career, both at the U.S. Open. Last Friday, MLB lost its oldest link to the sport's golden era as Al Worthington, a star relief pitcher for the Minnesota Twins, passed away. Worthington held the distinction of being the oldest living World Series champion, a member of the Giants 1954. 2004 World Series championship team, the same team that is remembered for Willie Mays' iconic The Catch in Game 1, a liner off the bat of Vic Wirtz in right center field. Al Worthington passed away at the age of 97. And finally, on this day in Orioles baseball history, how about this? We take you back 47 years ago to the day, June 22nd, 1979. Perhaps, well, it is one of the most memorable days in Oriole history.
18: 1-1 by Tildick. Here's a fly ball that deep left field.
19: Get out of here! Get out of here! Go on!
18: Home run! Home run! Every Oriole is at the plate. The CJ, a two-run homer. The Orioles win the ball game.
13: That was the great Bill O'Donnell, and of course Charlie Ekman had the call on the flagship WFBR in Baltimore. Get out of here, get out of here. We'll live in Orioles history as Oriole magic was born on that day. The Birds would go on to win 102 games that year, but get upset by the Pirates, as you know, in the World Series. Time now is 8:37. When we return, Whoopi Goldberg has done it again.
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0: To this day, I can never tolerate We Are Family by Sister Sledge. If it comes on the radio, it goes off immediately.
13: I get
0: when
13: that.
0: Anybody plays it, I leave the room. It is that much of a emotional reaction.
13: So it means different things to different people, as I'm sure you know. Ironically, that was the last song played at my nephew's wedding. Because it's a good dance song, right?
0: And I would have left.
13: And it's too.
0: I would have left the wedding at that point.
13: Oh, my goodness.
0: Can't take it.
13: That is too much.
0: They can't take it. And people that don't remember, that was the Pirates rally song.
13: Of course.
0: They played during the 79 series victory over the Birds.
13: Wow. Okay. I got that and duly noted.
0: Thank you.
13: Never play that on this air.
0: Never.
13: May I play this, though, for you?
0: Yes.
13: Whoopi Goldberg on The View, the Knicks accepting the invitation to the White House. And here's Whoopi's take.
22: I want them to go.
23: Do you?
22: I want all those black men.
13: Wow.
22: Help. To stand in our house and remind all of those people, as we try to remind
23: the Vice President,
22: mm-hmm. that when you try to destroy one part of history, you're destroying all of our histories. And they...
13: I'll cut it off right there.
0: Yeah.
13: Again, just a black-white issue.
0: Well, that's all they have left. That's all they do is fan the flames of racial animus and division, because they're a party bereft of any significant ideas or solutions. So you just try to keep, it's like what the communists have done, is try to divide the American people. They started out in Chicago and Wisconsin and the like, and now we see it again. We see Democrat socialists on the rise in New York, in D.C. We have the mayor there, that is, for all intents and purposes, be mayor. So everywhere you go, again, and they use their minions in the media, like Whoopi Goldberg as well. I mean, would Whoopi Goldberg be anywhere today in a communist social society? Probably not.
13: Would she be the definition of a useful idiot?
0: Yeah, you hit it.
13: She would.
0: You hit it right on the head.
13: Sad.
0: Thanks, Gary. 8:39, 21 minutes now before the hour. Folks want to weigh in on Marvin James. I don't know, something going on with our phone system here for a second. Mine is... Oh, there it is. That was bizarre. Okay, let's see if it's working. Bruce in Timonium. Hello, Bruce.
24: Good morning.
0: Good morning.
24: How are you today?
0: We're doing A-OK.
24: I'll tell you a quick little story that somebody very close to me many years ago used to work for Bethlehem Steel. And they would take off work to do other jobs, and their boss would go ahead and punch them in and out all the time. And even overtime. And then at the end of the week, when it got time to get paid, one person would pay the boss half his pay because, what the heck, he wasn't there earning it. He was doing something else.
0: Right.
24: I would bet that if you were to follow the money with Marvin James and Mayor BS, that this $200,000 a year job that he's not really doing any work for, and he has a government vehicle that he's using when he's not supposed to be. Part of that $200,000 a year is making its way back into Brandon Scott's pockets.
2: Well, that might be one of the reasons why he's fighting Inspector General Isabel Cummings so hard on this access to city records and so on and so forth. And it's another reason we found out right before the trial started, Bruce, with Isabel Cummings and this fight with the mayor, that city staffers, those working on IT for Baltimore City, accessed her server over 400 times.
24: Yeah. There's something definitely very nefarious going on here. And if we could ever get to the bottom of it, this mayor should be buried under the jail. He's definitely, the way I see this, the only way I can describe this is we're a city of predominantly black people run by a predominantly black government, and I see it as black-on-black crime. Basically, they're robbing the citizens of Baltimore City without a gun.
2: And that reference, buried under the jail, you meant that he'd be in prison for a long time, not that anything would happen to him.
24: I know. Nothing will ever happen to him because it's Baltimore and it's so corrupt. But I guarantee you some of that...
2: Well, yeah, here's the thing. It happened to Catherine Pugh. It's happened to Sheila Dixon. I mean, it has happened to black politicians. So we'll see. Again, but... When you're paying people like that for make work jobs, it's, you're right. Somebody is getting paid off somewhere. Bruce, thanks for the call. Travis in Baltimore says, Sean, you're right. No show employees like Marvin James waste the hard-earned taxpayers' money. For some reason, I lost that. I don't know what's going on here. I'm getting all these surges in the electrical circuits here. There it is. Found the screen again. It just wiped it out. Problem is, the majority of city residents don't pay taxes or pay so little they don't care. The taxpayers who might be upset are far outnumbered by those who have no reason to care. Solution, everyone should have skin in the game, even if it's $100 a month, and maybe they would start caring. I don't like the earned income tax credit. Never have, never will. Everybody should be paying something, and that way they would have skin in the game. That is true. It's 8:43. Traffic and weather on the threes. Once again, the update. The king of all traffic, Chuck the Body Whitaker.
3: I was surging about 20 minutes ago.
2: Yes, you were. You're on a surge.
3: Took a roll late. I feel much better.
2: Okay, thank you.
4: Just in case.
2: Cut down on some of those emissions.
3: Excuse me?
2: Nothing.
3: Not in this small room. Be like the gas chamber. The Outer Loop West Side, just in the last couple of minutes, got slow again right here at Liberty Road going down towards I-70 and down to Route 40. The Inner Loop at Green Spring is slow. The Parkville side was getting a little better, but I was concerned about what suddenly caused this backup on the west side. It's moving down here near I-70 Security Boulevard, but right at Liberty Road, it's backed up again. So a late-arriving crowd for the traffic on the Beltway, doing much better now at both the Harbor Tunnel. It's going to be a little busy at the Fort McHenry Tunnel, but not bad there. There's a late wreck and a big wreck, apparently, in Montgomery County towards Germantown. Southbound 270 is affected there at Route 118. There's a multi-mile backup right now on 270 southbound in Montgomery County. I'm Chuck Whitaker with traffic and weather on the threes on Talk Radio 680 WCBM.
2: Your Fox 25 Weather Authority forecast is a stay weather alert day today. Strong, severe storms, heavy rains, damaging winds, and possible afternoon, evening thunderstorm is still there as far as hot and humid the rest of the day. And we're going to be close to 91 degrees today, so keep that in mind as you head out. Right now, cloudy, 75 in the city. It is 76 in Glen Burnie. Time for our feel-good news segment of the day. I need some.

0: 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Over 250 participants are currently in a relay run carrying the American flag across the country with plans to reach Washington, D.C. by Independence Day. Again, they're crossing 3,000 miles, 160 miles per day, going around the clock for 20 days straight at about 9 minute per mile pace. Each mile of the run is dedicated to a particular military veteran. Here's Joe Nail and his buddy that organized the rally.
1: Relay for America has a really simple mission, which is uniting Americans one mile at a time. And we think that America is still an exceptional place. I think that there's this narrative that people like to talk about all the things that are wrong with America. And really the spirit of this relay is showing all the things that are right with America. We're a couple of young people. We love this country. And we had this big idea that for America's 250th birthday, we wanted to do something really special to bring people together and accomplish a really big goal. So on Sunday morning at the Pacific Ocean, we set off with a pretty small crew of about 15 people and this big dream of going coast to coast. And now for 3,019 miles straight at about a 9 minute average pace through the day, through the night, the flag will never stop moving until it gets to Washington, D.C.
2: Yeah, so we put out the website with a video online. It got a lot of views and it channeled a lot of people over to the website to sign up for those different segments. And the response was very overwhelming. We had over 1,000 applications to be part of the runners that would carry the American flag within the first week. So that was very encouraging to me to be able to push forward fully with this idea. And that's when I moved into Joe's dorm room at Stanford so that we could work on this room full time leading into the relay.
0: Yeah, so that was Wyatt Moss. He's co-founder of Relay for America. He's a marathoner. And the first voice here was Joe Nail, co-founder of the Relay, member of the U.S. Army National Guard. They basically left from, on Flag Day, they left from the Golden Gate Bridge in San Francisco. So far, the route takes them through Yosemite National Park and across the Nevada desert. If you've ever been on U.S. 50, on the Nevada, it's called literally the loneliest road in America. There's nothing for miles and miles and miles, and yet these individuals are going to be running. They'll make their way through Colorado, through Kansas, Missouri, Illinois, Indiana, Ohio, southwestern Pennsylvania, Maryland, West Virginia, Virginia, and finally D.C. in time for Independence Day. 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
0: So Fox 35 interviewing the Democrat Baltimore County executive candidates on what is their crime plan. In order, you will hear Izzy Patoka, Julian Jones, Patrick Young, and Nick Stewart on how they plan to tackle crime.
5: Right now, they're limited to the courthouse where they're mainly doing prisoner transport. They're trained officers. They can do so much more. They're right in Towson. I think that the sheriff's office will be willing to engage outside of the courthouse, but also into the community so that we have a stronger law enforcement presence.
6: The way we're going to do that, we're going to have a visibility. We're going to, first of all, we're going to free up our officers. We have a plan to try to take some things off their plate so that they can focus on hot spots and focus on the serious crimes. Secondly, we have a plan where I'm going to utilize an untapped resource. Our school resource officers, they have a special, they have the right temperament, they have the right training to deal with kids.
7: There is a belief that we can arrest our way out of these problems. And the reality is that we should and need to arrest and get violent criminals off the street. We need to remember that there are indicative causes of crime that Baltimore County government and we as a people have a responsibility to address.
8: We got to be tough on crime, but we got to be smart on crime and do the things that other jurisdictions do that see real results. So this means tracking our data and holding ourselves accountable for performance. It means hiring more police officers for community policing. It means aggressively targeting and prosecuting repeat offenders and providing true, meaningful youth interventions.
0: Yeah, unfortunately, there isn't a lot of talk of accountability there for the juveniles and for the repeat violent offenders and the illegal aliens. Not remember, all of these guys pretty much support illegal aliens running free in the sanctuary, so-called pseudo-sanctuary county of Baltimore County. So that doesn't sound like too much of a crime plan to me. How about you? 850, you're listening to Casey and Company.
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3: 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News, weather, traffic, Sean Hannity and Rob Carson. 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
0: Day 53, traffic and weather on the threes. Now the final report of the morning is Lugnuts Johnson.
16: All right, so northbound 895, just thought I'd come around this side, see what's going on. It's slow going into the tunnel, so if you're coming up through the plaza and then northbound on 895, it's slow. It's coming out on the north end, so it's just a slow pocket right here. Everybody else with the tunnel southbound starting to clear out now and settle down. The late ride on the Beltway, a couple of areas, interloop at Green Spring and the west side between about Liberty Road, I-70, and Frederick Road. They're starting to settle down now and getting a little bit better. Just got word that southbound 270, we mentioned this wreck in Montgomery County near Route 118, coming into Georgetown, or make that to Germantown. The southbound side now officially has been blocked because of that wreck. So that's going to be a big problem there for the traffic coming down from the Frederick-Montgomery County line and into Germantown. And again, that would be 270 southbound. I'm Chuck Whitaker with traffic and weather on the threes on Talk Radio 680 WCVM.
0: Fox 25 Weather Authority forecast. It's a stay weather alert day today due to some strong, severe storms might be heading our way. Heavy winds and downpours, damaging winds, and of course, possibly later this afternoon, early this evening. But it'll be hot and humid, 91 degrees today. And look at Kim whooping it up in studio here today. Not even on the air yet. She's beside herself. Pasadena 77 right now, 75 in Middle River. Good morning, Kim.
17: Good morning, Sean. How are you?
0: I'm good. How was your weekend?
17: It was great. I actually had a good weekend.
0: Oh, good.
17: Yes. Well, it was Father's Day. So, right. Of course, Olivia was with her with dad. Okay. Right. And I got the opportunity to go to York, Pennsylvania for this charity event. And I don't know how it happened, but I ended up backstage meeting Dustin Lynch and Randy Houser. I was like, wait, what's going on? It was all happening so fast, Sean.
0: Okay.
17: Yeah, I don't even know how I ended up back there.
0: Great country concert.
17: I know. Yeah. I was so excited. Anyway, so I had a great weekend. But then I noticed that those in Baltimore City did not have such a great weekend.
0: Right.
17: AFRAM was well attended, right? This big festival that they mm-hmm. have every year. And unfortunately, kids just ruined the party as they always do. But here's the thing, Sean. I want people to be specific at this point because they're calling these things teen takeovers, right? These are teen link-ups. No, there is a specific demographic that shows up and ruins it for everybody. And in this case, AFRAM, these are Black Americans that went to go enjoy the festivities, and it was ruined by young Black juveniles that don't know how to behave.
0: Yeah, it was a rough weekend. You had the 14-year-old that stole a car, killed a 3-year-old.
17: The 3-year-old, the Fells Point mayhem.
0: The Fells Point, 16-year-old, I think.
17: Same crowd.
0: Gunfire. Then you had another one at the AFRAM as well. So it's the same crowd. It's the same mindset.
17: It was a violent weekend. We're going to get into all of that, of course.
0: Maybe, you know, they can go under, Marvin James can do something, and he can take some of these utes under his wing.
17: You think so?
0: Well, you got to find something to pay him for. 200 grand, and he barely shows up.
17: We're going to talk about that
0: too. I bet you are.
17: We have lots to talk about. And then, of course, Wyndham Clark winning the U.S. Open.
0: Oh, yeah.
17: He's on a generational run, this kid. Okay. I actually I put a comment under his girlfriend's post. They just, launched their relationship. I think she's his good luck charm. He was already good, but now he's great.
0: Well, he was up by 6 strokes and almost blew it.
17: Almost.
0: But he made it through. He's still a U.S. Open champion.
17: Yes. So we got so much to talk about today.
0: All right. Coming up on Kim Klasick Live, coming up next. Reasons why we need these Save America Act. Here's Chuck Schumer with reason number one.
18: They will remove 25 million people off the rolls. Why? Because they'll require under this act, which is not going to pass, and we're not going to let it pass. We've defeated in court. I was a lead plaintiff in the decision to do that. We've refused to give them the votes that they would want for this. We never will. What it does is it says every state send your election rolls not to the Justice Department or the voting division, but to the Department of Homeland Security, where Musk and Doge and Vote have installed an algorithm that determines whether you're legitimately right to vote or not. The algorithm is a fix. It'll knock 20 million people, 30 million people off the rolls, and they don't tell you.
0: How many people did Joe Biden let into the country illegally? How many people crossed the border? Was it 20 million? 25 million, maybe 30 million. We don't know by the time he counts gotaways and everything else. That's the plan. Okay? They don't want the Save America Act because they want illegal aliens in this country either voting illegally or on a path to citizenship. Well, they will be the future of the Democrat Party. Chuck U. Schumer just admitted it for the entire world to see. That's the reason why. And we'll have reason number two tomorrow on the show. Hint, hint, it's from Kamala Harris. That's coming up on tomorrow's program. 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That's going to do it for us. Stay tuned for Kim Klasick Live coming up next. See you tomorrow morning at 6. Until then, God bless our troops and God bless America on Election Day.
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20: Breaking news this hour from Town Hall. Amit Thomason. He chaired the Federal Reserve, setting monetary policy under four presidents. Former Fed Chairman Alan Greenspan has died.
21: Greenspan's widow, television correspondent Andrea Mitchell, wrote in a statement, quote, "He will be remembered for his brilliance and his kindness. Being his life partner was the joy of my life." Greenspan served as chairman of the Federal Reserve for 18 years across four presidential administrations from 1987 to 2006. Mitchell said Greenspan died Monday morning from complications of Parkinson's disease. He was 100 years old.
20: Correspondent Bernie Bennett. They may as well install a revolving door at number 10 Downing Street. Britain will be getting its seventh prime minister in just 10 years now that Keir Starmer has announced he's resigning as head of the Labour Party, giving up the PM's job. Starmer says he will stay on as prime minister until a successor has been chosen.
22: I will also give my successor my full and unequivocal support, knowing that they will inherit a Britain that is far stronger and fairer than the one I inherited 2 years ago. Better prepared for the challenges ahead and better able to ensure the Labour Party secures a second term in office.
20: Starmer and Labour have taken a beating in public opinion polls, and Starmer's pending resignation had been rumoured for weeks. The Utah judge presiding over the Charlie Kirk murder case says he'll rule today on whether prosecutors could face sanctions for remarks to the media about a bullet fragment recovered from Charlie Kirk's body. Lawyers for defendant Tyler Robinson are fighting to get the death penalty off the table. Robinson has yet to enter a plea. 23-year-old from southwestern Utah has been charged with aggravated murder. It is back to work this morning for Wall Street following the long holiday weekend. And right now, the Dow features 47 points higher. NASDAQ features up 92. The S&P features down 1 point. 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
24: Good morning. It's 9:03. I'm Maggie Hunter with the latest headlines from the WCBM Maryland News Center, brought to you by Vinny Stio. Fox 45 reports that two officers were assaulted Saturday night during the AFRAM Festival in Baltimore's Druid Hill Park, police said. On June 20th, just before 8 p.m., officers at the festival responded to incidents involving juveniles throwing objects at police officers, as well as a large fight. Police said officers cleared the area, but two officers were assaulted. At this time, the extent of their injuries is unknown. The area was declared a civil unrest zone due to the large group of teens in a small part of the festival. Additional resources were called to the area, including Foxtrot, according to authorities. And a 17-year-old was arrested for carrying a firearm at the AFRAM Festival Saturday afternoon, Baltimore police said. On June 20th, around 4:30 p.m., an officer on foot patrol at the festival held at Druid Hill Park saw a teenage boy whose behavior led officers to believe he may have been carrying a weapon, according to authorities. Stein on Sports and the Fox 45 weather forecast next.
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2: Colton Cowser milking the Dodgers.
3: Nick Cowser, it's a high drive to deep center. Paez back. Paez will watch it go. 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
2: Moo Birds in the background as Kevin Brown had the call on Masson. Cowser's seventh homer in his last 30 games. After going homerless in his first 38. O's crush L.A. 12-1 the final. Take the series 2-1. After the game, Cowser said the key for him has been be slow at the plate. Kevin Brown asked him what be slow means.
4: It's just slowing down your body, slowing down your mind, and just trying to relax in the batter's box and control what you can control. And I think whenever you get sped up is whenever you end up making bad swing decisions, and maybe getting a little too big like I did there in my last two at-bats.
2: Cowser batting 304 now in his last 30 games. Meanwhile, Adley Rutschman back on the IL for the fourth time in 365 days. This time on the concussion IL, out for a minimum of 7 days. Meanwhile, it's on to the knockout round for the U.S. men.
3: Balligan to the byline. Balligan into the middle. Dead! It's the United States once again on the board early.
2: Call was on Fox. Cameron Burgess credited with that goal. U.S. 2, the Aussies 0. U.S. and Turks on Thursday, but that game is now meaningless. Coming up in 30 minutes, a memorable day in Oriole history. And that is Stein on Sports.
0: If someone earns $174,000 a year from one boss, but gets $5 million from another boss, which boss is really in charge? Congresswoman Elfrith gets her salary from taxpayers, but her campaign gets millions of dollars from donors who care nothing about you. So does Sarah Elfrith work for you, or does she work for the people writing the big checks? Makes you wonder. If you're wondering, then you should vote for me. I'm Bernie Flowers, and I approve this message. 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
5: 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Here's the forecast from the Fox 45 Weather Authority.
6: From the Fox 45 Weather Authority team, I'm meteorologist Justin Chambers, tracking the potential for some strong to severe thunderstorms as we get into your Monday afternoon. Highs are going to be in the upper 80s and lower 90s with heat and humidity building as well. More storms on Monday night, then we'll start to dry out by midweek. From the Fox 45 Weather Authority, I'm meteorologist Justin Chambers for Talk Radio 680 WCBM.
5: 70 degrees in Eldersburg. 74 in Easton and 75 in Kearney. I'm Maggie Hunter, 680 WCBM News.
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8: All right, good morning, good morning. Happy Monday. Man, we've got quite the show scheduled for you today. And it's interesting. It's a packed show, jam-packed. I actually don't have any guests today. It is still jam-packed. We are going to talk about a couple different things, much of it being local. Of course, when it comes to international news, we got to talk about the latest as far as the updates out of Iran. But we are going to talk about Afram and the mayhem there, Fells Point, the mayhem there. It was really a violent weekend. And just to kind of give you a little bit here, I just got a funny message here. Just to give you a little bit here, I started out the show this morning, and I started this last night, and I was like, you know what? What am I going to start the show with? Because I hate the fact that I'm always starting with whether it's the violence, whether it's the out of control juveniles, and I wanted to start with something just a bit different, right? Because then you start to feel like a broken record. The problem is the main story is always the violence in the Baltimore region. You can't get away from it. And now that the weather is getting much nicer, of course, we're seeing more and more of it. This was posted by Justin Fenton on the 20th, okay? On the 20th. He says, Justin, a girl, 3 years old, killed after being hit by a car driven by a 14-year-old who stole it from his family. We'll get into that. A woman, 56 years old, stabbed to death. 50-year-old taken into custody. We'll get into that. A man, 19 years old, barely a man, really kind of still a kid, killed and hit by a car while riding a scooter. And a man, 24 years old, fatally shot inside a business. This was posted on the 20th, okay? Mind you, that was just on the 20th. So much has happened since then. And this is the same old repeat story.

0: situation that we constantly have here. Now, I'm not going to get too much into my weekend. I already told Sean Casey a little bit about it. I did go to York, Pennsylvania. Fields of Honor, they had this a really great benefit. They support families of fallen heroes. And it was in York County, Pennsylvania. Inch & Co., they put on this huge event. And it was an amazing event. But you know what I noticed? Here's what I noticed. There was, of course, the lead singers there at the show, Dustin Lynch, country singer, and Randy Houser, country singer, right? There were lots of kids there. There were lots of teenagers there. You know what we didn't have at this concert where 8,000 people showed up? You didn't have the fights. Nobody was robbing anybody at gunpoint. There wasn't trash all over the ground. There wasn't any of the nonsense. No one was trampled like we saw at AFRAM over the weekend. And so then you look at it and look, people don't want to call this out for what it is, but we have to call it out. These are not teen takeovers. This isn't juveniles running wild and having meetups. It's the same individuals every single time. Am I talking about Jewish kids? No, Ezekiel's not out there. Am I talking about the Asian kids? No, not out there. African immigrants, kids, Nigerians, those from Ghana, Cameroon, are there kids out there? No. The Hispanic kids, are they out there? No. White kids, are they out there acting crazy? No. It's the black teenagers from inner city areas every single time. Every single time. You have in the mayor's office, we're told, because we're spending all this money, taxpayer dollars, that there is an African-American engagement office there right in City Hall. Where the hell are those people? Where is Safe Streets? Millions upon millions of dollars given to the mayor's office of neighborhood safety and engagement. Where was Stephanie Mavronis? Where are all these people, the nonprofits that we're paying millions of taxpaying dollars to every single year to address the young black teens that are out of control? Where were they this weekend? Where were they? Were they at AFRAM just chucking it up and drinking themselves? Did they have no inkling, nothing to tell them that this was going to happen? I saw there were many people speaking out on social media over the weekend. There was a mother sitting on a blanket with her two kids, young, under the age of 10 years old, trying to enjoy the festivities at AFRAM. You know what happened to that mother and her two children? They were trampled. They were trampled. Her son was kicked in the head. She's put this on her own Instagram page, crying in tears. That's a black woman I'm talking about, and her two black kids. Trampled. This is the problem. Fells Point over the weekend. Thousands of kids show up. They can't purchase anything. None of them can really, legally, drink. But they're all out there. Chaos. Is it the Asian kids? No. Is it the Hispanic kids? No. It's not the Jewish kids. You didn't see white kids out there doing it. Nope. It's the young black teens that have zero guidance. It's not all of them, but it's always them. Okay? You get it now? This is the kind of situation where if you don't want to be specific and you don't want to be accurate and you don't want to be telling the truth about any of these things, then I can't talk to you. I can't have a serious conversation with you. Because if it was a bunch of white kids, you would call it out for what it is. If it was a bunch of illegal immigrants, you would call it out for what it is. But because it's a bunch of black kids, we're supposed to tippy-toe around it. I can't do it. I can't do it. I won't do it. This is a problem. The summer just started. These kids just got out of school, ladies and gentlemen. This is going to be all summer long unless they get a handle on it now. Now, the mayor, believe it or not, at the very last minute, the last day, he says, oh, we're going to put a curfew in place, which is so crazy to me because I could have sworn, silly me, I'm so stupid, I could have sworn that the curfew was already in place. So now you got a curfew on top of a curfew, what, for you not to enforce it? Come on, mayor. You know, like I know, the handcuffs on the cops is another problem. You want to control the police department. You got it. What are you doing with it? I saw all the videos. The police showed up there at AFRAM, trying to get the kids out of there, trying to get the people out of there that were just sitting on the ground on their blankets enjoying the day. Here they are. They have their picnic baskets out. They're all very excited. They've got great entertainers that showed up. Chloe Bailey, she was there. The Little Mermaid was there. And you're out there acting like fools. I got some audio here to play for you. We'll talk about it once we take a listen.
1: It's been an amazing event Friday, Saturday, and Sunday. Beautiful weather, community, the whole city came out.
2: Born and raised Baltimorean, Janae Harris is attending all 3 days of AFRAM this year, enjoying the vendors and the music. One of the largest African-American festivals on the East Coast. Baltimore police say 100,000 people attended Saturday. Harris was there that evening when officers responded to a large fight, the disturbance involving 100 kids.
1: You saw large groups of juveniles running, fighting. It didn't really bother the main crowd around the stages, but you can see it on the outer skirts.
2: Police say kids were throwing objects at them, and they were able to clear the area, but two officers were assaulted in the process. Though it's back to normal, now we're told that on Saturday, police had to declare a civil unrest zone to bring in more resources, including Foxtrot, to further clear the area. It led to Mayor Brandon Scott announcing an age restriction for the festival's final day. Anyone under 18 must be with an adult at all times.
1: It's a family event, so the kids should be with their parents anyway.
2: People say Saturday's incidents won't overshadow the spirit of a festival that has brought Baltimore together for decades.
3: For 50 years, and me being born and raised in Baltimore, and been long coming since I was a kid at the Inner Harbor and everywhere else, so yes, it's special. It's grown. It's really, really grown.
2: Police are now reviewing video to identify those responsible for the assaults. The officers involved are expected to be okay and continue to serve after the incident. At Druid Hill Park, I'm Tommy Clark, TV 11 News.
0: And there you have it. Now, just listen to that. Do you remember the Freddie Gray riots? Remember all that at Mumdomin Mall and all that stuff? You had juveniles at that point. They were throwing rocks at police. They were doing all these things. And what did, at the time, Mayor Stephanie Rawlings-Blake, what did she tell the police to do? She told them to stand down. There were many people across the city that said that was probably one of the dumbest things you could have done. You then told these kids that they're in charge. They are in control. That's what you told these children. By telling the cops to stand down as the kids were throwing rocks at them. And now it continues. Now, who was the amazing individual that was working for Stephanie Rawlings-Blake before he became a city councilman? Oh, our current mayor. Mayor Brandon Scott. Tweedledee and Tweedledum. And here we are. Juveniles are running the city. Juveniles are in control. And when people call Mayor Scott the boy mayor, I hope he understands exactly why that is. Not only does he show up dressed like a boy all the time with his Letterman jacket, I guess he still wants to believe, Brian the producer, he's still in high school, right? One day you'll make that football team. You keep trying, Mayor. Give me a break. It's time to grow up, Brandon. Kids should not be running your city. And it's a sad state of affairs. And don't forget, you had Governor Wes Moore. I guess he showed up on Friday with First Lady Dawn Moore. Mayor Brandon Scott and his wife were both there. I saw him on the mic trying to pretend to be a rapper or something like, I don't even know what was happening. But whatever, they were having a good time. So I'm not going to criticize that. What I'm going to criticize is the fact that they can't get the city under control. So also in Fells Point, in case you missed it, over 1,000 young people showed up at Fells Point before police issue a late night dispersal order. Now, I don't know why this was even a thing, because we were told that a curfew went in place 2 weeks ago at Fells Point. So now it's not there? Oh, wait, or you can't enforce it. You can't enforce it? Well, here's the story. According to police, more than 1,000 young people were in the area of Thames Street and South Broadway, right by Fells Point Broadway Pier and Fells Point Farmers Market. The police said the crowd was dispersed. However, the incident comes amid recent public safety concerns in the neighborhood. So early Saturday morning, a 16-year-old was arrested after firing gunshots. Yeah, 16-year-old with a gun. After firing gunshots near Broadway Market in Fells Point. Last weekend, don't forget, we were talking about Fells Point because hundreds of young people crowded the streets, prompting multiple calls for disorderly conduct and at least one arrest at that time. And at that time, the mayor said it was unacceptable and that they were enforcing a curfew. Not sure what the hell happened, but here we are. Here we are. We get back from break. We're also going to talk about this tragic situation of this three-year-old girl that lost her life. And again, don't believe that she was unattended because that's not the case. It's even worse than you think. It's worse than you think. She was hit. She was struck and killed by a car. The driver took off. Meanwhile, the driver, ladies and gentlemen, only 14 years old. Why? Because kids run Baltimore City. And now a three-year-old girl is dead. How do you think that father felt yesterday, celebrating Father's Day? We're going to learn today, I think, what kind of charges that 14-year-old will face. But let's be honest. From what you can see, right, we've got all these laws in place, the Juvenile Justice Reform Act, the Child Interrogation Act, the automatic charging bill that passed this last session. What do you think is going to happen to this 14-year-old? Go ahead and think about that. Right now, we're going to go to the phone lines. We've got our friend Tim Herb on the line with RBC Wealth Management. Good morning, Tim. How are you?
4: Good morning, Kim. Happy Monday. How are you?
0: Happy Monday. Hopefully, you had a great Father's Day, Tim.
4: I did. Thank you. And certainly want to wish all of your listeners a happy belated Father's Day, as well yesterday, Kim. And a long weekend, though, road trip with baseball, 11-hour drive home from South Carolina. So I could use an extra day, to say the least, of rest, but yeah, that's the way it goes, right? And obviously want to also wish talk to you all on Friday morning in observance of the Juneteenth holiday, those that had an enjoyable holiday weekend, Kim. But here we are, you know, this morning, pre-market, talking about the markets and big development over the long holiday weekend in the U.S. revolved around really the U.S. and Iran talks in Switzerland. Both sides kind of ultimately, Kim, highlighting some progress following some earlier headline notes. We had some also, consideration for the overall markets overseas in Europe, some focus on U.K. politics and what was taking place overseas, European indices kind of trading mixed here so far. And looking at the U.S. markets where we are pre-market, S&P 500 futures right now are up ever so slightly, about 3.5 points. Dow futures are up 88 points, and NASDAQ futures, Kim, are up 130 points here pre-market. No holiday this week, so we've got 5 full trading days of the week. We do have some economic news coming out, some data, I should say, here this week. But looking to, again, bounce back after last week's returns that I talked about on Friday through the abbreviated week on Thursday. But no real big action as far as on the earnings calendar here this week. And, again, little change coming off of the short week last week. So, you know, so far, Kim, again, futures look mixed. They are positive, which is a good thing. Overall, we're seeing some tech stocks rallying, again, in that artificial intelligence area of the market overall. Micron Technologies, in particular, one of the earlier outperformers right now, rising more than 5% overall. Brent oil futures also turning negative here this morning, again, on some of that negotiation talk between the U.S. and Iran, helping, you know, really kind of subdue the prices of oil right now here this morning. So there we have it for this morning's Morning Market Flash, Cam, this Monday morning. Look forward to rejoining you all on Wednesday morning.
0: Thanks, Tim.
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0: All right, we're talking about all the mayhem over the weekend. You can weigh in anytime, of course. 410-WCBM-680, 410-922-6680. There was a lot that occurred. As I mentioned, there was a three-year-old that was fatally struck by a car in a hit-and-run. And this is a very heartbreaking story. I guess I should say there's like a trigger warning here because it's honestly a mother's worst nightmare. It's a mother's worst nightmare. You know, when I first saw the headline or even just, you know, heard about the story, I heard about the three-year-old struck by the car. And I immediately thought, oh, my gosh, you know, did this poor baby, did she run out of the house? Was this a situation where, you know, mom is parking and she's getting her other kids out of the car? And because we heard about this a couple years ago where the mom, remember, she puts her child down. I think it was the kid was like 2.5 years old. And then she goes to get the other kid out of the car, and the 2.5-year-old runs out into the street, just darts out like any 2-year-old, and was struck by a car. So that's immediately what I thought in my mind is what happened. But that's not what happened. That's not what happened. It's very unfortunate. A mother was walking with her 3-year-old in the stroller in front of her, also had other kids with her. And so here they are getting ready to cross the street, and comes barreling down the street is a 14-year-old in a stolen family car. Now, the family actually reported this kid stealing the family car, and the report goes in, and apparently the police are notified, and that's when they begin to look for the car, okay? But at this point, they don't know where this car is or where this kid is. The 14-year-old come bailing down the street. Here's the mother crossing with the kid in the stroller in front of her. She's got her other kids. She thinks it's safe to cross. And unfortunately, the 14-year-old hits the stroller, killing the 3-year-old. The other kids watch this. The mother watched this. I can't even imagine what they are all going through. The 14-year-old, ladies and gentlemen, the 14-year-old doesn't stop there. They know exactly the make, the model, and the tags, the tag numbers. And, of course, the police got on top of it as soon as they could. And, you know, at that time, it was like, oh, all hands on deck. And they were able to, I think Foxtrot was able to find the car, the vehicle, and find the 14-year-old. But it was a hit and run initially. And so you think about all of the lawlessness in Baltimore City and a lot of it revolving around the fact that you've got Maryland legislators, yes, Democrats in Annapolis, I'm calling you out too. That's why tomorrow, Election Day, ladies and gentlemen, is so important. So important. You have Democrats in Annapolis that have made it so that the teenagers across the state of Maryland continue to get away with stuff just like this. On top of it, you got people like Mayor Brandon Scott, right? It was formerly in Donnie O, Kathy Klausmeier. She's still asleep. I guess last weekend she came out. What was it? 2 weekends ago, she came out and did a couple of press conferences. I guess we can't expect a whole lot from her, right? We can't expect her to work every weekend, you know. But, you know, this is the same thing that they continue with. And this is why I say the elections are so important. You had Governor Westmore supporting Sarah David for Baltimore County State's attorney. She's okay with what you saw over the weekend with the juveniles. Carson Kamenetz, also running for office, he's okay with it. This is madness. And I don't know how we got to this point where the dumbest people are making all of the decisions, but voters, you gotta do better. And I will say to my Republican friends, I was very disappointed in the early voting voter turnout. I'm hoping Election Day will not be more of the same. I'm praying it will not be. When we get back, we'll continue this conversation. I also want to talk a little about the mayor's advisor. This story came out before about him having a lucrative job, but isn't really doing a job. So we'll talk about that too. Stay right there.
13: With SRN News, I'm Rich Thomason in Washington. A change at the top in British politics. Prime Minister Keir Starmer stepping down as head of the beleaguered Labour Party. He will remain as caretaker Prime Minister until a successor has been chosen. Senior U.S. and Iranian bargainers have wrapped up a largely lengthy round of initial talks aimed at permanently ending the war. The initial mediation was rocky but also led to agreements on some points. Oil prices have been edging lower over optimism about those U.S.-Iran talks. Gas prices are falling as the summer driving season heats up. Qatar's energy minister says at least 13 people have been killed in an explosion at a key gas export facility. Just happened a short time ago, and there's been nothing yet on a possible cause. Stocks opening a bit higher this morning on Wall Street. More details, srnnews.com.
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17: 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Well, the most direct route from Los Angeles to Anaheim is the I-5 South, otherwise known as the Santa Ana Freeway. And that 27-mile trip is what the O's took after polishing off the Dodgers yesterday in Chavez Ravine.
18: A ball thumped the other way by Pete Alonso, sailing through the Los Angeles sky. And once again, Pete visits the bleachers at Dodger Stadium.
17: Kevin Brown and the Hall of Famer Jim Palmer had the call on Masson. Alonso's 18th of the year, a three-run shot in the 7th, cemented a 12-1 win for the Birds, taking the series 2-1. Now, after the game, manager Albernez saying the list of heroes yesterday was long.
19: Pete, Gunnar, Ward, Blaze, Kowser, it was really fun to watch. Great at bat quality, great swings. It was a great offensive output.
17: It'll be a homecoming today for Taylor Ward, who homered yesterday, by the way, one of four for the Birds. Ward played 8 years in Anaheim. Ravens ruminations here on a Monday morning, 5 weeks ahead of the scheduled start of summer camp 2026. Right tackle Roger Rosengarten on his impressions of first-round draft pick Vivega Ioane.
20: He's come in, and you could already tell he's got the veteran mentality, very detailed in his work. I couldn't tell if he's been in the league for 5 years or this is his first year.
17: Ioane will be a day-one starter, no doubt. Pro Football Focus grading Rosengarten as the number 4 right tackle in the AFC a year ago. And finally, another installment of On This Day in Orioles history. We take you back 47 years ago to the day, June 22nd, 1979.
21: Here's a fly ball to deep left field.
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21: Goal! Home run! Every Oriole is at the plate. DeCinque, a two-run homer. The Orioles win the ball game. 6-5.
17: The great Bill O'Donnell and Charlie Ekman had the call on flagship WFBR in Baltimore. Get out of here, get out of here. We'll live in O's history as Oriole magic was born that day. The Birds would go on to win 102 games that year, but let's not talk about what happened in the World Series. Coming up in 30 minutes, the Moo Birds out in force in L.A. And that is Stein on Sports.
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2: From the Fox 45 Weather Authority team, I'm meteorologist Justin Chambers. Temperatures starting off mild for your Monday morning. As we head toward the afternoon, we are weather alert as we track the potential for strong to severe thunderstorms, especially on Monday afternoon and into Monday evening as well. Highs are going to be in the upper 80s and lower 90s with heat and humidity building. Then those storms roll through as well. Damaging wind and heavy rain, two of the biggest threats we're facing. We'll see a few showers on Tuesday. Temperatures quite a bit cooler. From the Fox 45 Weather Authority, I'm meteorologist Justin Chambers for Talk Radio 680 WCBM.
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0: morning. Happy Monday. You know, we're going to get to the question of the day here, and then we'll get back to some of these local topics. And David, I received your text from the text line. I'll read that in just a second as well. But the question of the day is brought to you by Renovation Real Estate at WCVM.com. Also, if you have the app, it is there in the app. We can take part in the poll there. Very simple question. Are you voting on Election Day? Here are your options. Yes, I voted early, or I'm not voting at all. All right, so go ahead and take part in the poll before we leave today. We'll talk a little bit about that. As I mentioned before the break, the early voting numbers for our party, not the best. Not the best, but, you know, here we are. We can still improve, all right? Tomorrow's Election Day. All right, so just wanted to get that out there before we go back into the stories here. And like I said, you had Justin Fenton with the Baltimore Banner. He's the one that posted on the 20th all of the things that had occurred at that point, including the three-year-old getting hit by the car and so many other tragic incidents that occurred on Friday. And I actually commented on his post. I said, yeah, here's, you got all this lawlessness. You got all this stuff going on, yet it's the Baltimore Banner that continues to support the lawlessness. You know, the socialists, the Democrat socialists, those that get all, you know, whether it's a lot of, you know, puff pieces and things like that in the Baltimore Banner, it's the Sarah Davids, it's the George Soros-backed candidates. And so here is Justin Fenton, you know, oh, we got this incident, we got that incident. And I'm just going to be honest with you, it almost sounds like job security. It really does. Because the Baltimore Banner, if anyone, they're the ones that are highlighting some of these candidates that actually put policies in place for lawlessness that you saw that took the life of a three-year-old girl. And so I wrote that on Justin's little post there. I hope he lets it sink in. Because either you're in on it, or you're just plain stupid. It's one or the other. What's going on at the Banner? I got a text here from David. David says, good morning, Kim. There were multiple really bad accidents over the weekend that didn't even make the news. Can you tell me why the hell they won't do something about the lawless way people drive? Why won't they crack down on this? Brandon Scott says we have a culture of dirt bike riding. Brandon Scott should never have been elected. He is a complete idiot. People really need to wake up. Kim, we need you at City Hall. Oh, David, that's nice of you to say. Yeah, look, you couldn't pay me to move to Baltimore City. I appreciate the vote of confidence. Don't get me wrong. But Baltimore City, look, everybody I know, they're trying to move out if they haven't already. I got a couple other text messages here as well I'm going to read for you. Let's see. Todd, our friend Todd in Street, he says, morning, Kim. Sorry to say, but I called that mess at AFRAM on Thursday, and I believe that nothing will happen to the kid who drove into that child. Todd, and so here's the issue. And I also wrote that on Senator Will Smith. He has an Instagram page. I wrote it on his latest post. His latest post, I wrote, you have a 14-year-old that just killed a 3-year-old. Hit and run, stole the family car, and so here we are. And so Will Smith, Senator Will Smith, he was so excited to get the automatic charging bill through. You had state's attorneys like Ivan Bates, all of them from across the state of Maryland showed up in Annapolis to beg and plead with Senator Will Smith and others to not pass that bill. They did it anyway. They tell us to follow the data, follow the science. They don't do it. So they passed the bill. So this 14-year-old, like you just pointed out, Todd, this 14-year-old is probably going to be put on the box, right? The ankle monitoring system, he's going to be sent home. And he's probably going to be charged as a juvenile. Let's be real. And at the very most, this kid might get a couple years behind bars. The very most, in my opinion. And this is what we have in this state. You don't see this stuff happening in Republican-led jurisdictions now, do you? Hartford County, they don't have this issue. Carroll County, they don't have this issue. I told you I was in York, Pennsylvania over the weekend. A bunch of teenagers out there didn't have this issue. Texter says, not sure if you reported, but last night, a block from my house, 7 to 9 shots fired at Eastern Avenue and Broadway around midnight. I'm so sick of this, you know what? I live in Fells Point because I like going out. I'm now going to be home by 9 p.m. Texter, it's unfortunate, but it is sad. You know, because I understand what you're saying. And I saw some of the reporters that were over there. I think I did hear about that one, only because I think I saw that with Channel 11 News, the 709 shots fired at Eastern Avenue last night. But you're right. There's a lot of things that did not go report, that were not reported over the weekend. And I think it's because there was just so much to go over. And we only have but so many reporters. It's sad to say it that way, but it's true. I mean, think about it. Each investigative reporter probably had one or two leading stories they had to get to the bottom of. After that, it's kind of like, we don't have anybody to get to. Right? I mean, it's sad, but true. Rachel in the text line, she says, Kim, I noticed Brandon only said no unaccompanied minors after it affected his event and his people. What is it when it's a predominantly white area, Fells Point, Federal Hill? He says nothing. I swear it's done on purpose. I'm convinced the guy is owned by the gangs. Ooh, Rachel. A lot of people in the streets say the same thing, Rachel. I don't think you're wrong. I don't think you're wrong. You guys know I always go back to that comment he made. Remember, he was going around with Police Commissioner Worley. I'll never forget it because it stuck out. I'll never forget it. They were going around town. Remember, they had those little meet and greets where everybody could meet the police commissioner that was coming on board. And they were in Sandtown, Winchester. And you had a guy that stepped to the mic to say, hey, I think the Safe Streets guys are selling drugs. You remember that? You remember that? And then Brandon Scott, he sat there and said, I don't know. That's not happening. And if it is happening, you need to tell me. And then another guy stepped up and he's like, look, you were even late to the last meeting, Brandon Scott. Remember? And he was like kind of giving it to him. And he says, you better watch. This is Brandon Scott. You better watch who you're talking to. Because you don't know where we are right now. We're in West Baltimore. That was his comment to the black resident in Sandtown, Winchester that called him out for being late, for not caring enough about what's going on in their neighborhoods. And that comment right there tells me all I need to know. And Rachel, we're thinking on the same page here. The same page. I have a feeling with all of this investigation with the IG Isabel Cumming and the lawsuit she now has with the city and trying to get to the bottom of what's going on at Moundsy and Safe Streets and all this other stuff. I think that our golden nugget is right there. And that's why he's putting up such a fight. I think he's in with the wrong crowd. For sure. For sure. Got a caller here. Oh, it's our favorite Monday morning caller, Terrell in Owings Mills. Hey, Terrell.
1: Good morning.
0: Good morning. Did you have a good Father's Day, Terrell?
1: Yes, I did.
0: Well, good. I'm glad
1: yes,
0: you did.
1: I did. Thank you for saying that. I had a personal thing with this AFRAM thing over the weekend, too, in my family.
0: Oh, well, okay. Tell us. Yes, please.
1: I don't want to tell it, Kim. I don't want to tell it because it's my family.
0: We don't have to say any names or anything like that, but
1: well, it's my granddaughter.
0: Okay,
1: my granddaughter. It was my granddaughter, my daughter, my son-in-law. A big ruckus with that, all behind that. My daughter wanted since she made the honor roll and got good grades all year long, and so she decides, hey, I'm going to let her go down to the AFRAN with her stepdaughter. Okay, when the stepdaughter's mother was supposed to be in control. Okay,
0: uh-huh.
1: So things went awry, and it started a big argument in my family. But I attributed that to influence. Okay, because the stepdaughter was an influence on my granddaughter. Okay, so that's how things start, Kim. And this has been going on for a long time. It even happened
0: wait,
1: to my family.
0: Terrell, wait a second. I think I missed something here. Something's not connected. So some of your family members went down to AFRAM. Did something bad happen or they had a good time?
1: What happened was my granddaughter was down there and the baby mama, the stepmother's mother was supposed to be in control and those kids were left without a ride coming back home.
0: Okay. Oh, so they were swept up in it.
1: So then, my daughter got upset because they were supposed to be home. Okay. Then she told her husband. Okay. Then her husband had to go down and pick them up, but he had to call the baby mama to find out where they were at. because baby mama and my daughter were not getting along. Okay? So, but Kim, but the bottom line is that it's, these young kids are easily to be influenced by others. It's been happening for years.
0: Yeah.
1: There was a thing, that's why I say foster care. That's the reason why I became a foster parent, Kim. So that these young boys, I only took boys, and I took the boys because they were the easy, that's why you got young boys out there. Now you talk about, young kids, like, I'm going off a little bit because I'm sort of hyper here. Okay, because it was traumatic in my family over the weekend.
0: Well, I'm sorry about that.
1: But kids are easily to be influenced. And Kim, that's why I'm saying, why don't you become a foster parent? To try to help some of these
0: kids. I have a kid.
1: Huh?
0: I have a daughter. Her name is Olivia.
1: I'm just saying, you have a daughter, but I'm talking about foster kids. Okay? But you can still have kids. I had kids, and I had foster kids.
0: Well, I take on only what I could financially be responsible for. I can't afford any other kids. But I see what you're saying.
1: But Kim, these kids are easily to be influenced. And it happened years ago when I was coming up. Okay,
0: let me ask you this, Terrell. What do we do about it? Because I understand what you're saying. And those kids, they go in herds. They are in packs, basically, and they're all doing stuff together. What do we do about it?
1: Kim, just like I said, we got to participate in foster care. Somebody has to teach them, okay? Like what I got.
0: But what if they have parents and they're just bad parents? Then what do you do?
1: Okay. Even with the parents, my father, my brother robbed a bank. Him and his girlfriend, they robbed a bank. But you know what my father did? My father isolated me. That was my stepbrother. My father isolated the other four kids from my stepbrother. That's what he did. That's good parenting. So good parenting is just going to have to come with good parenting. Not bashing these young kids all day and all night. Because, Kim, that ain't going to get it. And the more you bash them, the more they're going to get out there and do. The more they're wrong, they're going
0: to... I think these kids are going to do whatever they want, whether I talk about it on WCBM, which they're not listening to anyway.
1: Well, Kim, I think
0: they're still going to do what they want to do.
1: But, Kim, this has been happening for years. They had a decency rally here in Baltimore years ago. When I was a teenager, years ago, and some white boys put a sign up saying, kill the decency, and it started a whole big ruckus.
0: Well, now we're not dealing with white kids, Terrell. Now we're dealing with a bunch of unruly black kids, and the mayor told us that he had the black male engagement office in his office in City Hall. He said he put millions of dollars into this. We have the youth fund that they're using as a slush fund. They have resources. They opened more rec centers. Nobody wants to go to them. There's a different way to go about this, and it's actually enforcing the law, Terrell. I'm tired of it.
1: What would you do?
0: I'm locking kids up, and I'm locking their parents up,
1: okay,
0: too.
1: Oh, you're locking? Oh, okay. But yeah. you're gonna run into the situation one day when Olivia's out there.
0: Olivia's not going to be out there.
1: You're going to run into it.
0: Olivia's not going to be out there. My daughter would never be out there. I do know that.
1: You don't know that.
0: I have complete control over my child. My child would not be out there.
1: Hey, look, I thought that Donald Trump had control of January 6th people. He didn't.
0: Those were not his kids.
1: They did what they wanted to do.
0: They're not his kids. Those are grown adults. We're talking about kids today. It doesn't even... All right, Terrell, this is where you take
1: bye-bye.
0: It. I appreciate you, and I hope you had a great Father's Day. And I'm sorry that you're... Was it his granddaughter that was caught up? I couldn't even follow it. Look, I'm trying to be nice. It's Monday morning. Damn it. I'm trying to be really nice, but I couldn't really follow it. But I am sad that your family was caught up in it. And I think what you were trying to say, Terrell, without trying to say it, is that some of the kids in your family were also caught up in the mayhem. And what I'm going to say is, Terrell, I don't think that's your fault, right? This is obviously, you said that yourself, there was another influence. She's got her own mother and her own issues. And I do think that those parents should have consequences. There are many people that believe that if those parents are receiving any kind of assistance from the government should take it away. And I agree with that 100%. 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
3: 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In my Father's house are many mansions. I go and prepare a place for you so that where I am, you shall also be. 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
0: All right, I also want to say this here, you know, and I can understand, Terrell, thank you for calling in. I am happy that you had a happy Father's Day. And I have said in the past that I do think that it was great that you took on foster kids. My father, God rest his soul, hopefully he had a happy heavenly Father's Day. He was a foster kid. It changed his life for the better. And I would agree that there's an issue, but I can't completely get on board with that because again, it's only one demographic. Okay? The Hispanic kids are not out of control running through the streets. The Asian kids are not doing it. The Jewish kids are not doing it. The white kids that I just saw in York County, PA over the weekend, they're not doing it. Okay? There are many black kids that are not doing it. It is a certain demographic. And it's like nobody wants, you know, you don't want to point that part out, but it's true. Metal and white marshmallow. I only have about a minute here, but go ahead.
11: Okay, hey, good to hear you. Good to hear you. And you're right on point with, we all know who it is. We all know who it is. And the whole thing about the Afran Festival, or as I was calling it, the Civil Unrest Fest with little Mayor BS, and it's him in his little bucket hat jumping around all 86 pounds of him.
0: Yep.
11: Track me up. And you know, this whole thing is all by design. It was the 50th anniversary of what? It's of what has become, I'm thinking. You know what I mean? And
0: yeah.
11: My family and I, we were going to go to the tall ship that's going to be there this weekend downtown. We're not comfortable going down there. You know what I mean? We're not going down there. And it's just very sad what has happened. And then now they're having riots, you know, at Afram. It's yeah. ridiculous.
0: Yeah.
11: I do not hate black people. I have many black friends. One in particular was my mentor, Wayne Gilreath. And he got me, you know, my job at Fox 45 when I was young, and I went on to be a camera guy.
0: Well, Metal, that's great. I got to jump here.
11: Mentality.
0: Yeah, yeah, no, I appreciate you. But, yeah, I mean, we know who it is. Stay right there.
12: 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Thank you. 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
15: Breaking news this hour from Town Hall. I'm Rich Thomason. A change at the top in British politics once again. A big but not surprising announcement this morning from Prime Minister Keir Starmer.
16: Every decision I've taken has been about putting the country I love first. That is why I will resign as leader of the Labour Party. I have spoken to His Majesty the King this morning to inform him of my decision.
15: Starmer says he'll be staying on as caretaker prime minister until a new leader has been chosen. Starmer and his party are wildly unpopular in public opinion polls. Britain now is on its way to having its seventh prime minister in about 10 years. Senior U.S. and Iranian negotiators have wrapped up a lengthy round of initial talks aimed at permanently ending the war. The initial mediation was rocky, but also led to some agreements.
17: These are the first talks to be held under the terms of the Memorandum of Understanding agreed last week between the U.S. and Iran. Tehran has pledged not to procure or develop nuclear weapons, but Iran's nuclear program is a long-running and complicated source of geopolitical tension. And the two sides have given themselves an initial 60 days to get a final deal when the last nuclear agreement, which Donald Trump ditched, took the best part of 2 years to negotiate.
15: And that is the BBC's Jessica Parker. Oil prices edging lower over optimism about those talks, and gas prices falling as the summer driving season heats up. This morning's AAA national average for regular, $3.92 a gallon. That's down a penny from yesterday, more than 60 cents lower than a month ago. Former Fed Chairman Alan Greenspan has died. He was 100 years old. On Wall Street, the Dow is up 273 points. The Nasdaq ahead 29. The S&P is up 27 points. More on these stories, townhall.com.
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19: Good morning. It's 10:03. I'm Maggie Hunter with the latest headlines from the WCBM Maryland News Center, brought to you by Audiology Associates. Fox 45 reports that, quote, this is not journalism, this is slander and misinformation. That's what Governor Westmore told a panel on MSNL's evening show, The Weeknight, last Tuesday. Moore's statement is untrue, and Spotlight on Maryland stands by its reporting. But Moore's MSNL interview is indicative of a new strategy of deflection and disinformation that he and his communications team are deploying to convince Marylanders he has never misled them about his time in the Army Reserve. And AFRAM's 50th anniversary continued Sunday without major incident, a day after a fight involving nearly 100 teenagers resulted in two Baltimore police officers being assaulted and triggered age restrictions on festival goers. Around 8 p.m. Saturday, a large fight broke out among a crowd of nearly 100 teenagers at the festival grounds in Druid Hill Park. Steinhardt Sports and the Fox 45 Weather Authority forecast next.
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0: late. Kevin Brown asked him what be slow means.
1: It's just slowing down your body, slowing down your mind, and just trying to relax in the batter's box and control what you can control. And I think whenever you get sped up is whenever you end up making bad swing decisions, and maybe getting a little too big like I did there in my last two at-bats.
0: Couser batting 304 now in his last 30 games. Meanwhile, Adley Rutschman back on the IL for the fourth time in 365 days, this time on the concussion IL, out for a minimum of 7 days. Meanwhile, it's on to the knockout round for the U.S. men.
2: Balogun to the byline. Balogun into the middle. Dead! It's the United States once again on the board early.
0: Call was on Fox. Cameron Burgess credited with that goal. U.S. 2, the Aussies 0. U.S. and Turks on Thursday, but that game is now meaningless. Coming up in 30 minutes, a memorable day in Oriole history. And that is Stein on Sports. 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
3: 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Here's the Fox 45 Weather Authority forecast.
4: From the Fox 45 Weather Authority team, I'm meteorologist Justin Chambers, tracking the potential for some strong to severe thunderstorms as we get into your Monday afternoon. Highs are going to be in the upper 80s and lower 90s with heat and humidity building as well. More storms on Monday night, then we'll start to dry out by midweek. From the Fox 45 Weather Authority, I'm meteorologist Justin Chambers for Talk Radio 680 WCBM.
3: It's 79 degrees in Middle River, 78 in Pikesville, and 79 in Joppa Town. I'm Maggie Hunter, 680 WCBM News.
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6: All right, all right. Good morning. Happy Monday to you. Just before the break, we were talking about all the violence in Baltimore City over the weekend. I did get here a text from Marty. Marty says, when they totally took discipline out of the schools in 2013, who didn't know that eventually the chaos would reach to the streets? Now the disorder school employees have dealt with for over a decade is now being dealt with by the entire community. How did the legislator react? They continue the same lax policies implemented by the schools that created the disorder. Just must be swift, consistent, certain, and proportional. Yeah, unfortunately, Marty, that is what we're seeing. And, you know, the same people, I'm sure, that lobbied the legislators to take discipline out of the schools are the same people that are lobbying the legislators now to make sure that they take discipline out of the Department of Juvenile Services altogether. And believe it or not, my mom and I had a brief conversation about all this over the weekend. And, you know, she said, there's got to be a way. And it's interesting because my mom says, you know, I just don't feel like they're being rehabilitated behind bars, so maybe we could think of something else. I said, well, that's the problem, Mom. There is nothing else, okay? These kids, they need to be rehabilitated behind bars, okay? If you're suggesting that we rehabilitate these kids while on an ankle monitoring system that no one's monitoring, that doesn't work either. And a lot of these kids, you know, they're going to school, like you said, Marty, with the other kids in the classroom that are not okay with this behavior. And I guess that's what Terrell was getting to there is like, you know, they're a bad influence even on the other kids. They should be locked up. They shouldn't be in the schools. They shouldn't be out and about on the streets. They shouldn't be on the ankle monitoring system or the box, whatever you want to call it. They should be behind bars. Right? I mean, scared straight. They used to have things that worked and decided to take it out of it. Same thing with gentle parenting. You know what? I'll tell you. I was at Target. Maybe Wednesday of last week. And I had Olivia with me, actually. We were at Target by my house. And there was a woman there with her. I guess the kid might have been about three, a little older than two. And he was in the cart with her. And he's screaming and yelling. And she's saying, if you don't stop, you're not going to get a toy. If you don't stop. I'm sitting here thinking. So here's Olivia. She looks at me because she, I mean, could you imagine? Could you imagine if she did such a thing? And here's the thing about gentle parenting versus not gentle parenting. I've never hit Olivia. Olivia's not well behaved because she's been hit. She's well behaved because there's actual structure, guidance.

0: guidance, and we don't play. I don't have to hit my child for her to know that mommy isn't playing and she never will. And so this whole thing where it's like, oh, well, you can't do this and you can't do that. And a lot of people will talk about discipline and how it's biblical, right? Does it spare the rod, right? I mean, look, I'm just telling you right now, what we're doing isn't working. It isn't working. And we have some parents that are kids just like the kids. And I think we see that playing out in City Hall. Mayor Brandon Scott acts like a child. Now he's a father, right? He's a father now. But he still acts like a kid. And I think it was Metal that was pointing out the bucket hat he had on, and, you know, he's on stage rapping and stuff. I mean, the whole thing is like, dude, grow up. You're the mayor of a major city in the country. I mean, geez, it doesn't make sense. And yet you had people that voted for this guy. That's why I think Rachel's onto something. I mean, there's obviously something else going on behind the scenes. And that's why I think he's putting up a big fight against the inspector general. That's why they all don't want an inspector general. I mean, think about Governor Wes Moore. He talks about, and even his spokesperson, Carter Elliott, his comms guy, Amar, right? And they talk about Baltimore City when it's convenient. Do you think they had anything to say about what happened in Baltimore over the weekend? Nothing. And Governor Moore and Don Moore, they were there at AFRAM on Friday. Do you think they address any of the mayhem? No. No. They talk about Baltimore when they talk about the homicide number going down. That's it. That is all. A 3-year-old getting hit by a car driven by a 14-year-old that just stole that car? He hasn't said a word. And again, it's the same people every single time. The same ones. And I've noticed that things have been getting tense. I think I even mentioned it on Friday. There's been instances where, like, I don't know what it is, but it's like, you know, the emotional intelligence for some of these people, it's just not there. I mean, you see the videos online, just the smallest inconvenience, and you got somebody ready to throw punches, you know? It's like, how old are you? You see grown women fighting online. It's like, where do you live where a 40-year-old woman is fighting another 40-year-old woman, you know, and with this physical confrontation? Where does this happen? When did it start happening? And it sounds like it's been going on that long. Just think about it. Take a look. Just even Google it if you want to. Take a look at black women in the 60s, 70s, 80s, even 90s, right? Black moms, black women. Were they rolling around on the floor at Walmart? No! Absolutely not! And, you know, my mom, she dressed professionally every day because that, you know, was part of her job. Not everybody does. I know some people wear uniforms. That's fine. But even her mom used to clean houses. And you know how she used to go dressed? She would dress nicely when she would go. Because the way you present yourself, how you present yourself, that also means something. And it's just like, you know, now it's like you go outside, people are, and this is not just black women, there's so many people wearing pajamas, right, the bonnet caps. Where are you going looking so unemployable? Like, how do you leave the house looking like you didn't even brush your teeth? How do you walk out of the house like this? Ah, crazy. And I'll never forget because somebody in my family, you know, young kid, and she asked me, she was like, well, because I gave her a hard time because one day she had pajamas on when we saw her. And she said, well, I wonder what you're going to say if Olivia wants to wear her pajamas outside the house. I said, Olivia would never dare do such a thing. My child would never. She was shocked because she was young herself, but that's how I left it. Like, my kid, no. How I grew up? Please, we wouldn't even be allowed outside for 2 weeks if we try to walk out of the house with pajamas on. You couldn't walk out of the house without making your bed. And I told you before, I don't know why my dad did it, but we had to fold our pajamas and put them under our pillow. Like, you know, we were living in the military, basically. And it's like, you know, but at the end of the day, I mean, it worked and it paid off. So no, my kid would never be outside in pajamas. Don't even suggest such a thing. All right. Enough is enough. We still have to talk about the mayor here, and I'm only doing it. I'm not going to get too far into it, but Mackenzie Frost at Fox 45, she's been trying to get some answers from Mayor Scott. He has an advisor on the payroll there in his office, and nobody knows what he does, okay? Okay? But he's making a pretty good penny. I want you to take a listen.
1: during that same time drove the city-issued vehicle to various personal stops and even to D.C. to do some work on a mayoral campaign. Is that appropriate and is that a good use of taxpayer resources when we know the salary that he's pulling?
2: So what we'll do is we can't just take your word for something, McKenzie. We will investigate anything and we'll take appropriate action when necessary.
1: That was what Mayor Brandon Scott told me when I recently asked him about the findings of our new investigation. Hey, it's Mackenzie Frost from Fox 45 News, and we've been working on this story for several weeks at this point. Mayor Brandon Scott has had Marvin James as a longtime political ally and friend. James was working on the mayor's campaign, then he was his chief of staff, and now he's a special advisor making nearly $200,000 a year. For a three-week period, we observed James going to City Hall just twice. We also observed him going to restaurants and a salon, even making a trip all the way down to Washington, D.C., stopping at a mayoral campaign office, all while driving a city-issued vehicle. The city policy is pretty clear about not using a city vehicle for personal use. And again, Mayor Scott says he's not going to take our word for our findings. He's going to do an investigation himself. We don't know what will come of said investigation or if it really will even happen. But I spoke with a taxpayer advocate who says these findings raise serious questions and could be a big problem for the mayor.
3: There is no idea of what he is doing for the city of Baltimore and for city taxpayers. At this point, every person that uses a city vehicle needs to report on a weekly basis mileage and justification for that mileage.
1: Now, I did reach out to Marvin James himself, but I didn't get a response. You can check out our full investigation. It's up on our website right now, and I'll put a link to it in the comments.
0: Marvin James, one of Scott's closest political allies. Okay, now he did work on his campaign. He was tapped to be Mayor Scott's chief of staff, and then he transitioned into a senior advisor role. And then there were some reports, I don't know if they were confirmed, that he was helping out on a race in D.C. But as you can see, you know, there are a lot of questions here, and he does make a lot of money. He makes a ton of money for not showing up to work. And remember, you've got Mayor Scott also talking about adding more positions in his office. And many people are still wondering, what will those positions do? Like, why do you need more people in your office? He can't actually answer that. But he wants to pay them big salaries. See, this is where I think he's just paying his friends and paying people basically to make sure that he's in the position that he continues to be in, which is the mayor and having so much power. Now, I have a friend that I was with over the weekend, and it was interesting because we were talking about, you know, because she does work with the Orioles, and we were talking about Tupac Bobblehead Day. And I said, you know, you guys, you knocked it out of the park, you know, no pun intended, with that bobblehead of Tupac. I wasn't so sure if it was going to work out. And she was like, yeah, it was definitely a risk. And I said, well, it looks like you had the mayor on board. He was down there and Tupac's sister. And she was like, girl, oh my gosh, you wouldn't believe what a diva the mayor is. She said, talk about interesting. I said, oh, I could see it. I could see it. He acts like it at every press conference. How dare you ask him a question that he doesn't want to answer? How dare you, you know, question anything that he's doing that isn't above board? This whole thing with Isabel Cumming and the Inspector General, I mean, he is so sassy about the entire thing. You know, how dare she? So yeah, I believe, of course, he acted like a diva that day. And he's got divas on staff. We talked about Shantae Jackson before she left her position. And now she's still in a cushy position elsewhere. So it's like, you know, this whole thing, the government is like a jobs program, as we were talking about last week with Somerset County and, you know, the education piece over there. It is. And that's what the mayor's doing. He's paying these people to basically, you know, if you think about it, almost to be his friends. So I don't Hey, it sounds bad, but that's exactly what it looks like it's going on. Well, anyways, we know that Mackenzie Frost will continue looking into this Marvin James character. I have no doubt that she probably knows a little bit more than what she's leading on, because that's why she's kind of teeing it up. So we'll continue to watch and see what comes out. But making $200,000 a year to do absolutely nothing in City Hall, as an advisor to the mayor. I mean, that's just ridiculous. Meanwhile, you know, I see things online about, you know, advisors and all these consultants and things in the Republican Party. I actually had to, I wouldn't call it a clapback, but I had to respond to that because I was like, wait a minute. Are you seriously trying to talk about advisors and, you know, how much campaigns are spending? Those are campaign donations that are spent on these advisors and consultants. This, like Mayor Scott's Marvin James, those are taxpaying dollars being spent on his salary. But again, it's the same people reporting on this stuff, the same people. And that's why I said the Baltimore Banner, all those people, they don't take any accountability for the fact that this is what they promote. It's almost like they want to see the chaos, right? Maybe it helps them out. I got a text here from Scott in Westminster. He says, Kim, can we pay you to move to Carroll County? Scott, you wouldn't even have to pay me to move. Look, if I could get out of the house and actually get the money for it, yeah, Carroll County would be nice. Hartford County's nice. Any Republican-led jurisdiction. You know, I was in Hartford County for a little bit over the weekend. I forgot they have, you know, you can get a plastic bag there. So, of course, I was in TJ Maxx, and I was just in shock when she pulled the bag out. I'm so used to looking like I'm robbing the joint, right? Walking with the clothes in my hands. All right, we'll talk more about this when we get back. 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
0: Daniel sends over through the text line, train up a child in the way he should go, and when he is old, he will not depart from it. Proverbs. Yeah, you know, Daniel, you're right about that. And that's why I said before, I mean, there's a way to raise your children where there isn't, it's not so much fear, but it's a, you know, for me, I think it's with my kid, and every kid is different, right? They all have different personalities, and it's going to, you know, take some different parenting. With my child specifically, with Olivia, she doesn't want to be a disappointment. That's her thing, right? I know she doesn't want to disappoint. She doesn't want to be a failure. And I know that she thinks about that often, right? And that's why, you know, even report cards, you know, have become such a big deal in our house. And it is a big deal. But I always tell her, look, you know, each year, each quarter, you're getting better. Obviously, we still have work to do, you know, this, that, and third. And so this last report card, she did really well. And we're really happy for her. She's really putting in the work and the time and the effort. And so it's, you know, I know every kid is different, but, and like I said, I don't even think, you know, putting the gentle parenting people aside, I don't even think it's mostly those kids that are out there. I think it's honestly the kids that were raised by other kids. The kids that were raised by other kids that do not have maybe a father or a male role model in their lives, it's the same kind of kid. Like I said, there's many African American juveniles out there that do not engage in any of this nonsense. There's so many of them. They know for a fact they will never see the light of day if their mother found out. And then there are kids with parents who encourage this kind of behavior, that doesn't care about this kind of behavior. Have you ever seen pictures online of some of these little kids? I see it all the time, and I'm disgusted. There are little boys, maybe 3, 4, 5, 6, and they have parents that are immature and so stupid. They have them taking pictures like they're some gangster rappers. Have you seen this on Instagram? So they have these kids with the money fanning out. They're like 4 years old. They got the money fanned out in their hands. They got the one leg up on the wall. They're wearing like, you know, gangster looking clothes. They're throwing up gang signs, stuff like, they're 4 years old. And here their mother's taking a picture of them like, oh, he's so cute. You know, then they're posting it on Instagram. And then it's like, okay, you can't blame the 4 year old for this. The mother's an idiot. The mother is an idiot. And I think that's honestly what Terrell was getting to with, you know, some of his family there, saying how the stepdaughter is different. I think that's what he was getting to. And it is sad. And in that case, yeah, repercussions need to be, you know, put on the stepdaughter in that case. Their mothers, their fathers, they should be held accountable for that. And we should bring back shaming. We should bring back shaming, because some of those pictures I see with these kids that are 4 years old, they're acting like little gangsters. You look in the comment section and there's like other grown women like, oh, he's so cute. Like, what? What? How are you not shaming this woman for posting this on Instagram? Oh, my goodness. So then you got them perpetuating it. It's just like, please stop. The blind leading the blind. Oh, all right. I got a couple of texts here. Randy says, hey, Cam, just a quick note. Hitting your kid is not the same as spanking your child. There are people who abuse their children by hitting them. Yeah, Randy. Well, you know what I mean. Yes, there are abusers out there for sure. But then there's people that spank their child because they know that that is how they're going to have to learn that lesson. I got spankings growing up, right? The producer, did you get spankings growing up? You were the perfect child. I don't know if I even believe that. Very well behaved. Okay. All right. He's not going to give us the truth, I guess, ladies and gentlemen. But I got spankings. My mom, she used to do this thing where she would come up behind you, just grab your neck and squeeze in the back. And then also, so she's also one of those parents, like, she didn't want it to look like if we were out and about that you were acting up. So she would come over and squeeze your arm real tight and like almost like pinch it. And you can just see my little brother, like sometimes he'd get in trouble. He would just like collapse to the floor. And we're like, oh man. And but he was in trouble. But it was quiet. It was a quiet punishment he received. But you know, it's just like, you know, unfortunately, look, kids sometimes have to learn the hard way. All right, we get back. Wes Moore, he was on, well, he wasn't on, but some news about him was on Newsmax. I want to tell you about it.
12: SRN News, I'm Rich Thomason in Washington. Embattled British Prime Minister Keir Starmer is resigning as head of the UK Labour Party. Looking ahead to the selection of a successor, Starmer says he'll remain as PM until his replacement has been chosen. There have been reports of a meeting of the minds on at least some points following the initial round of U.S.-Iran talks in Switzerland. Negotiations for an agreement to permanently end the war will continue this week. Oil prices falling in tandem with gasoline prices as the U.S.-Iran talks raise hopes for an end to the war and a free flow of crude oil through the Strait of Hormuz. Parts of southern Illinois have been raked by tornadoes. Two deaths and property damage reported in Jefferson County. That's about 70 miles east, southeast of St. Louis. The Dow's up 151 points. More details at srnnews.com.
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14: 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Well, the most direct route from Los Angeles to Anaheim is the I-5 South, otherwise known as the Santa Ana Freeway. And that 27-mile trip is what the O's took after polishing off the Dodgers yesterday in Chavez Ravine.
15: A ball thumped the other way by Pete Alonso, sailing through the Los Angeles sky. And once again, Pete visits the bleachers at Dodger Stadium.
14: Kevin Brown and the Hall of Famer Jim Palmer had the call on Masson. Alonso's 18th of the year, a three-run shot in the seventh, cemented a 12-1 win for the Birds, taking the series 2-1. Now, after the game, manager Albernez saying the list of heroes yesterday was long.
16: Pete, Gunnar, Ward, Blaze, Kowser, like it was really fun to watch. Great at bat quality, great swings. It was a great offensive output.
14: It'll be a homecoming today for Taylor Ward, who homered yesterday, by the way, one of four for the Birds. Ward played 8 years in Anaheim. Ravens ruminations here on a Monday morning, 5 weeks ahead of the scheduled start of summer camp 2026. Right tackle Roger Rosengarten on his impressions of first-round draft pick Vivega Ioane.
17: He's come in, and you could already tell he's got the veteran mentality, you know, very detailed in his work. I couldn't tell if he's been in the league for 5 years or is his first year.
14: Ioane will be a day-one starter, no doubt. Pro Football Focus grading Rosengarten as the number 4 right tackle in the AFC a year ago. And finally, another installment of On This Day in Orioles history. We take you back 47 years ago to the day, June 22nd, 1979.
18: Here's a fly ball to deep left field.
19: Get out of here! Get out of here! Go!
18: Home run! Every Orioles is at the plate. The Cincinnati, a two-run homer. The Orioles win the ball game. 6-5.
14: Great Bill O'Donnell and Charlie Ekman had the call on flagship WFBR in Baltimore. Get out of here, get out of here. We'll live in O's history as Oriole magic was born that day. The Birds would go on to win 102 games that year, but let's not talk about what happened in the World Series. Coming up in 30 minutes, the Moobirds out in force in L.A. And that is Stein on Sports.
20: 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I'm running for House of Delegates to improve conditions and advance policies that make life better for residents. 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
21: From the Fox 45 Weather Authority team, I'm meteorologist Justin Chambers. Temperatures starting off mild for your Monday morning. As we head toward the afternoon, we are weather alert as we track the potential for strong to severe thunderstorms, especially on Monday afternoon and into Monday evening as well. Highs are going to be in the upper 80s and lower 90s with heat and humidity building. Then those storms roll through as well. Damaging wind and heavy rain, two of the biggest threats we're facing. We'll see a few showers on Tuesday. Temperatures quite a bit cooler. From the Fox 45 Weather Authority, I'm meteorologist Justin Chambers for Talk Radio 680 WCBM.
22: Hi, this is Rod Whitstat. 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

0: All right, we will, after the next break, we will talk a little bit about the latest updates out of Iran. But I did want to mention Governor Wes Moore. He actually had, and I shared it on Instagram. He had a big headshot picture, smack dab middle of the Newsmax website. And I thought, wow, what's going on here? Well, the alleged stolen valor claims has now put Governor Wes Moore on Newsmax radar. And this is the first time that I've ever seen Newsmax mention this guy. And I thought about it. I said, you know, because we talked about this last week. It's like, why does his team still go on and on about this with his military records? Why won't they just let this die out? And then that way they can move on. He could talk about the Preakness Stakes, which people like that he made that decision. He can talk about other things, you know, the Francis Scott Key Bridge still sitting in the water, you know, what have you. But he can at least pretend like they're doing something, right? He could say, oh, well, you know, we're meeting with this contractor, we're doing this, we're doing that, and at least pretend like you're trying to get the bridge up before you get out of office. Well, anyways, I saw the big headshot, and I thought, wow, this is interesting. So here's what I think, and I said this last week. I think in his military records, and I guess this is why Amar, his comms director, called in, I think it is going to show, without a doubt, that he didn't earn that Bronze Star. And I think that's why they're holding it back. Before, I thought that it could be a possibility. Now, I believe it's truly there. And I also saw where Spotlight on Maryland, of course, on Fox 45's website, if you go, and on the homepage, it was kind of pretty much up there all weekend long. It talked about, again, Governor Wes Moore not releasing his military records, even after being asked repeatedly. There was an analysis that was also posted, I guess that was on, or in the Baltimore Sun, again, by Drew Sullins, and that's kind of what Gary Collins was talking about when he was using our clip from when Amar called the show. You know, Drew Sullins, he posted this, analysis, Wes Moore attacks the questions, he still won't answer them, and that is true. He's not answering the question here. What he's saying is, how dare you question my integrity? How dare you question my service? If you question me, you're questioning all my brothers and sisters, or you're doing this, you're doing that. But he isn't actually answering the question. And many of you that have served, and God bless you and thank you for all that you've done, you sent text messages, you called in, and you noted, you said, Kim, does he have that combat badge? Can he show that he was in combat, that he led troops in combat? That's what this Bronze Star is hanging on. And I don't think that he can. This is the same reason why I brought up, I still have not seen a picture of Governor Wes Moore in, I guess what they would call, I guess in the Marines, his blues, right? His uniform that he had in the Army, which would showcase all of his awards, medals, and badges, right? Have you seen a picture of it? I haven't. Like, every time they talk about his military record, it's just Wes Moore in fatigues. You never see him in anything else. Where is that photo? You see, there's something missing here. And if they didn't make such a big deal about this, I might have just shrugged my shoulders and said, kind of like the whole Billionaires Club, right? We learned about that last week, right? Peter Thiel, Elon Musk, there's all these people. They're in this club, and Governor Wes Moore's name was on file. We saw that because of a hacker. And, of course, they come out, and they said, all right, he spoke at an event in 2013, and they're saying that he hasn't done anything with them since. But it did show that he was on an invitee list to attend whatever they're doing in August. And so, of course, that did raise some questions. But did you see how his team responded to that one? They said, look, he hasn't been with them since 2013. Let it go. And that was it. That was that. The military records, you go and see whether it's Carter Elliott or Amar, the comms guy, and go into their X feed. Go onto Twitter, X, whatever you want to call it, and look at how many posts address the military records over and over and over. It's like they're horrible poker players. We see it for what it is. He gets on stage at his relaunch, you know, rally. Don Moore gets up there. I knew I was marrying a soldier, you know. Then you had Lieutenant Governor Ruta Miller. She's posting on her own X account. Oh, he served in the military. Wes Moore is a great guy. We know his military service. And, you know, so she's even talking about it. And then they even called. Don't forget the Baltimore Banner. That's where a lot of this is all coming from. The Baltimore Banner, they have this fluff piece and say, oh, well, yeah, his storytelling is questionable, but his military service isn't. Well, in that interview, they sat down with officers from the Army that know Wes Moore. Now, they didn't actually even put any quotes in this article. I noticed that. But the interviews that they did, they said, oh, well, this Army officer was saying that Wes Moore has integrity and he's a great guy and blase, blase, blase. But they never once said he led soldiers, you know, in combat. They didn't say that he unequivocally earned that Bronze Star fair and square. There were things still missing. You sat down with the Army officers, Baltimore Banner, and you didn't ask some specific questions on how they came up with, you know, the fact that they awarded the Bronze Star 16 years later. It doesn't make sense. It doesn't make sense. I'm going to go to the phone lines here. I've got Bill in Ellicott City. Hey, Bill, how are you?
1: Thank you very much for taking my call. Kim, I am not... I think you're right in everything that you're saying about Governor Moore. But it's a very slippery slope to go down. This reminds me of the Swift Boat guys going after John Kerry, that saying that he didn't deserve his Silver Star. The thing is, this is a slippery slope. This is a slippery road. Even if you don't like John Kerry or you don't like Governor Moore, when you start attacking a guy and saying that he didn't deserve his medal or he didn't earn it, remember that a military commission has to sign off on any medals, whether it's a Purple Heart, Silver Star, Medal of Honor, whatever. So someone in the chain of command must have felt eventually, even after 16 years, that he deserved it. What do you think?
0: I think that's not... Look, I understand what you're saying with John Kerry. I get that. I understand that. But I think Wes Moore, for the Democrat Party, in their minds, he's a presidential candidate and he can win. And I think that there would be plenty of people to sign off on it, including what we're seeing even out of Oxford, when they were asked whether or not that they would share Wes Moore's thesis that landed him that role as a White House fellow with Condoleezza Rice during the Bush administration. They said that they would not do it, they will not help, but they kind of, you know, basically said, oh, well, you know, we believe that the thesis does exist, right? It was kind of one of those things, very flippant. I think that there are people that want to protect Wes Moore.
1: Well, you may be right. One thing is for sure that you're right about. The best thing he could do is shut up and quit talking about it.
0: Yeah. They can't seem to do that part, though, Bill. And I don't know whose strategy
1: this
0: is.
1: That's not helping his cause one bit.
0: Yeah, it's not. Bill, thank you so much. Hope you have a great week.
1: Thank you.
0: Thank you. No, that's the part of it. You know, it's like, wow, they keep going on and on about this thing. And I'm going to go ahead and I'll put a pin in myself because I'm sure you're tired of hearing about it. But, the fact that he was on Newsmax over the weekend and that they made this a huge story, you know, a lot of reporters, investigative journalists, they talk, right? And they compare notes and they know one another and they hang out with one another. And when I saw that on Newsmax, I thought, yeah, wow. Because I have not been on Newsmax to talk about it. I was on Newsmax on Friday. We were talking about, you know, I guess, what was it, taxing billionaires. And Gavin Newsom. And I was down there in studio in D.C. And so they didn't even ask me about anything going on in Maryland. We were talking about California. So as in my view, the fact that they had that, you know, front and center on, that was Saturday afternoon, I thought, oof, this is getting hot. This is getting really hot. All right. I wanted to also talk about a couple other things here real quick. Not going to spend too much time on it, but congratulations to Wyndham Clark winning the U.S. Open. Now, this is the second time he's won, okay? This is the second time that he's won. His father was there. I don't know if you guys saw it, but his father was there. They had a big embrace. It's almost one of those, like, the tear jerkers. You know what I mean? Because it's like you see that and you're like, ah, oh, you know. And I always felt bad when it comes to Bryson DeChambeau. You know, he had that big win down there at Greenbrier. But it was right after his dad passed away. And I'll never forget because it was raining really hard, like a monsoon down there. And he sits down after he wins. He sits down with the reporter. And the reporter says, you know, how does this feel right now? you know, your number one fan, your dad, you know, he just missed this huge moment. And there were people that were mad at the reporter for asking him that. But I wasn't mad because I thought it was that interview that really took Bryson DeChambeau to a different level, right? Because, of course, he's a golfer. You know, not everybody thought he was a great guy just because, you know, they said that he was, you know, a little diva on the course. Whatever, you know, people were saying whatever about him. But in that moment, the way that he responded to that, he took a second, he paused, and then, you know, he kind of shook his head. He's like, I can't believe you're asking me this. And then, you know, he goes into how his father was his number one fan and how he's looking down on him from heaven. And I was like, okay, so that interview, in my personal opinion, it humanized Bryson DeChambeau, and I think it helped him a lot. Well, anyways, I saw Wyndham Clark. He was hugging his dad there on the course. But here's the little piece I wanted to just throw in there. His new girlfriend, Wyndham Clark, I follow her now, okay? I follow her because I think she is a good luck charm. Ever since he went to the Masters and he, they call it like a launch, hard launch, when they, you know, they then do this collaboration post on Instagram. It's like, oh, this is a girlfriend and boyfriend. Now they're in a relationship. It's how they do the announcement kind of deal. And so he announces her and I was like, oh, she's pretty, because I've been following Wyndham Clark for quite some time. And I know he had a different girlfriend and I felt so bad because it was Wyndham and a couple other golfers. They went to some big banquet dinner and their girlfriends were pretty women. They were beautiful women, but they didn't have like all the plastic surgery and everything else. So they looked like just your average beautiful women. I didn't think anything was wrong with them. Well, in the comment section, they were getting like torched over the fact that their women, their girlfriends and wives didn't look like the Kardashians or something. And I thought, this is so unfair. This is so ridiculous. Well, anyways, so when he posted this young lady, Taylor, I thought, wow, so he got a different girlfriend. And so she was there with him at the Masters, and there were all these people, Jenna Sims, you know, she's married to Brooks and all these people. They said, oh, they're finally announcing. This is so nice. So they had been dating, obviously, for a while. Well, anyways, she was also there at the U.S. Open, and I think he has been playing so much better since he started dating this girl. So, to Taylor, we love you too. Okay. We love you too. He played a great game. Yesterday wasn't the best, but you know, he was so far ahead of the game and so far ahead of everybody else all weekend long. So again, congratulations to Wyndham Clark. I just thought that was great. And then to see his dad out there. And then of course she runs out there on the course once he gets the trophy and she runs out. Anyways, the videos are online if you want to take a look at it. It'll make you tear up too. It really will. It will. Anyway, so I just wanted to mention that because I know that, you know, he's been playing for quite some time and now he's really getting hot. So it's like nice to see. Let's see. We were talking about Governor Wes Moore and his military service. Got a call here. Our friend Tom in Owings Mills. Hey, Tom.
2: Yeah, I know from my own family history that officers are not giving out medals like water. The philosophy, most of the important medals go to enlisted men because, like, for instance, the Congressional Medal of Honor is almost exclusively gone to enlisted men like Audie Murphy in World War One. The thinking is an officer should do his duty because he's an officer and he shouldn't require any further incentive to be a hero. Okay, so in the case of my father, even though he shortened the career, his heroism shortened the Korean War by 1 year, probably saved the lives of 300,000 Koreans and I don't know how many thousands of Americans. He medaled below Moore. He only got the Navy Cross. And Eisenhower was particularly adamant about not giving officers the Congressional Medal of Honor. So when you're an officer, you know, they don't just give out medals like nothing. You have to really, really hit way over the mark before they give you any kind of medal.
0: So is it your belief that Wes Moore is telling the truth here about his military service?
2: No, I think he's probably not. I'm just saying, incidental actions in combat do not get you a Bronze Star. You know, if you're an officer, you have to do something really, really heroic to medal.
0: Yeah, yeah. And it doesn't sound like he did. Tom, that's, you know, good food for thought there. Thank you so much for calling in. Hope you have a great week. Thank you. No, that's true too. I don't know if we'll ever get to the bottom of it, to be honest, especially not before the primary. Speaking of which, that is tomorrow. Don't forget, and let's see. Text here. Tearjerker, you don't cry. Yes, Brian, the producer. I don't cry per se. I thought about it. You know, I got sad inside. You know? Don't forget, though, speaking of elections, we are going to talk about it, but I want to make sure you have the question of the day at WCBM.com. 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Here are your choices. 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
0: Right now on X, they're sharing that video. It's going viral now nationally. It's like we can't get out of this swamp that we're in. The Baltimore mayor, you know, he was on stage at AFRAM rapping. And he had, as Metal pointed out, his bucket hat on. He's rapping some songs and stuff. And now it's going viral and everybody's laughing. And just like, you know, the story of the kids at AFRAM going wild, that actually went viral yesterday. That went national yesterday. You know, this is what people think and see when they think of Baltimore City. And this is how people know that, it, you know, the wire was bad for sure, but it seems that it's worse now than the wire. Then, at that time, it was in specific communities, right, in certain areas. Now it's all over. Like, it's equitable now, right? The whole city is nonsense. You used to be able to go to certain neighborhoods and communities and get away from it. I think now they're down to what? Maybe Locust Point, maybe. I don't know. There were a couple of break-ins, I think, in Locust Point not too long ago. I don't know. They got to vote for something different. I don't know if they're capable of it, though. Again, are you voting on Election Day? WCBM.com, the poll question of the day brought to you by Renovation Real Estate. So far, 58% of you say yes. 33% of you said you voted early, and 9% of you say you're not voting at all. All right, we're going to change your mind. Maybe we could do that. We come back, we're going to talk about, of course, we're going to take a good look at the candidates here because tomorrow is Election Day, so we'll talk about that. Also, Reginald Gray Jr. is still on the run. Now, this is a guy that's wanted for that Towson Circle shooting. Remember, you had the Towson University student that was shot and killed there at Towson Circle, and we're still told that it was a road rage incident. Now, both of these guys have records, but we now have learned that this suspect that they're looking for, Reginald Gray Jr., well, his last known address was in Baltimore City. I don't know what's surprised or shocked by that. That's not part of the story here. Rebecca Pryor with Fox 45 actually went to the last known address. And I thought this was gutsy. We'll talk about that in the 11 o'clock hour, but it was gutsy. And I thought, I was watching the video. Apparently it was his grandmother's address. Rebecca Pryor, just so you know, she shows up. As I was watching it, I was like, wow. You know what? That's pretty brave. That's pretty darn brave because you don't know when this guy's right around the corner. Well, Rebecca Pryor, she shows up at his grandmother's house and sticks the microphone in his grandmother's face. I was like, look, you want him to be turned in, stick a microphone in his grandmother's face. You'll be surprised how quickly they'll know where this guy is. Anyways, we'll get to those latest details. And, of course, we'll talk about Election Day. Get a lot of candidates on the ballot. Who are you going to choose? Stay right there.
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14: Breaking news this hour from Town Hall. Amit Thomason. Following the opening round of U.S.-Iran talks, the U.S. Treasury has issued a two-month license waiving sanctions on Iranian oil. As for the two-party negotiations, there are reports of some progress on some points.
15: The initial mediation was rocky, but also led to some agreements by both sides. The talks hit turbulence after President Donald Trump made remarks that Iran called insulting, prompting a temporary pause, according to Iranian state media. Key sticking points include Iran's nuclear program, sanctions relief, and frozen assets. The interim agreement gives both sides 60 days to negotiate a broader settlement. A ceasefire in Lebanon between Israel and Hezbollah also appeared to be holding. I'm Haya Pinjwani.
14: Embattled British Prime Minister Keir Starmer is resigning as head of the UK's Labour Party and giving up the Prime Minister's job. Looking ahead to the selection of a successor.
16: I will remain in post as Prime Minister until the contest is complete. And I will do everything I can to ensure an orderly handover of power.
17: Summer's successor will be Britain's seventh prime minister in 10 years. Former Fed Chairman Alan Greenspan has died. He headed the central bank under four presidential administrations. Back in 2010, the then former Fed chief told Congress that steering the massive U.S. economy, no easy task.
18: If we get it right 70% of the time, that is exceptionally good.
17: Alan Greenspan dead at the age of 100. Qatar's energy minister says an explosion has killed at least 13 people, injured 66 others, at a key gas export terminal. The blast thought to be the result of an industrial accident. Watching Wall Street this hour, the Dow is up 123 points, while the Nasdaq 294 points in the red. More on these stories at townhall.com.
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20: Good morning. It's 11:03. I'm Maggie Hunter with the latest headlines from the WCBM Maryland News Center, brought to you by Audiology Associates. Fox 45 reports that three adults are dead after a small aircraft crashed at a community park in Bowie late Saturday night. According to Maryland State Police, the preliminary investigation suggests the plane crashed in the wooded area of Archer Park around 11:30 p.m. on June 20th while flying from Ocean City, New Jersey to Montgomery County Air Park. And a senior advisor to Mayor Brandon Scott earns nearly $200,000, but a Fox 45 news investigation found him spending much of the work week away from City Hall, including multiple visits to a Washington, D.C. mayoral campaign headquarters. Marvin James, one of Scott's closest political allies, previously worked on the mayor's campaign and was then tapped to be Mayor Scott's chief of staff before quietly transitioning into a senior advisor role. Despite remaining on the city payroll, Fox 45 observed James at Baltimore City Hall only twice during 3 weeks of surveillance conducted between late March and early May. Stein on Sports and the Fox 45 Weather Authority forecast next.
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23: Nick Cowser, it's a high drive to deep center. Paez back. Paez will watch it go. 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
24: Moo birds in the background as Kevin Brown had to call on Masson. Cowser's seventh homer in his last 30 games. After going homerless in his first

0: on to the knockout round for the U.S. men.
1: Balogun to the byline. Balogun into the middle. 10! It's the United States once again on the board early.
0: Call was on Fox. Cameron Burgess credited with that goal. U.S. 2, the Aussies 0. U.S. and Turks on Thursday, but that game is now meaningless. Coming up in 30 minutes, a memorable day in Oriole history. And that is Stein on Sports.
2: Hi, this is Rod Wittstedt. 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Well, I can't keep that low rate up forever. If you contact me before August 1st, I will honor that rate. Call 410-525-WILL. That's 410-525-WILL. Thank you. By the way, $750 is still a great rate.
3: 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Here's the Fox 45 Weather Authority forecast.
4: From the Fox 45 Weather Authority team, I'm meteorologist Justin Chambers. Temperatures are going to be climbing today. Upper 80s and lower 90s. Heat and humidity, and we are weather alert for showers and thunderstorms developing into the afternoon and evening time. Could see some damaging wind gusts and heavy rain, so make sure to stay weather aware. From the Fox 45 Weather Authority, I'm meteorologist Justin Chambers for Talk Radio 680 WCBM.
3: 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I'm Maggie Hunter, 680 WCBM News.
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7: All right. Good morning. Good morning. Happy Monday. I can't even believe it's the 11 o'clock hour already. Time is flying by. If you're just joining us, I have to ask you, where the heck have you been? You missed a great show, but don't worry. We still have an hour left. Then you got Rob Carson coming up after me. And I do appreciate you guys tuning in every Monday through Friday, 9 a.m. to 12 noon, to Kim Plasic Live here on WCBM 680. Again, I know that you have options, so the fact that you're here does mean a lot to me. And we were talking earlier about AFRAM. I know you probably heard the news. It was mayhem, not really AFRAM. You had juveniles that were causing lots of chaos and running around, trampling people. And there was even, as I mentioned, a woman who posted on Instagram her experience, and she and her two children were sitting on a blanket, kind of just taking back the festivities. Now, meanwhile, just kind of picture this a little bit. You have the stage there at AFRAM where, you know, you've got all these big performers coming out. Like I mentioned, Chloe Bailey was actually in the house. They had big performers come in for this. It attracted close to, what did they say, 100,000 people throughout the weekend. It was huge, massive turnout. They should be proud of this. But yet, because of the lawlessness and the fact that they don't put juveniles in their places, unfortunately, it got completely out of control. But imagine this part. When you have a blanket, and parents, grandparents, you know what I'm talking about, they were far away from the stage because they didn't want to be too close to what could be chaos, right? If people are singing, dancing, you know, that whole thing. So you sit a little further back. Well, that's what these people were doing. That's why they had blankets and picnic baskets, and they had their strollers and their wagons out there, and they had all, you know, some people had some really nice setups. Well, anyway, so they're out there, and they're moved a little back further from the stage because they don't want to be, you know, kind of caught up in the, you know, all the dancing and everything. And then here from behind, you've got juveniles that then run over and completely run people over, including this woman and her two children. And you could see just, you know, she was so upset. You could see it in her eyes. And I can't even imagine what she was thinking because she had the two kids on the blanket. And she said she was trying to get them both up off the ground because, again, they were being trampled as these kids were running. There were all these different fights. Apparently, kids were throwing things at police officers. And that's another thing. Can we not tase these kids? What's the rule on that? I mean, if some kid turns around and throws something at me, I can't pull my taser out? Really? I can't even pepper spray him? What can I do? What can I do? I'm the authority of law here. Anyways, we were talking about that. Fells Point, you know what, real quick, because I do have an audio clip here. If you missed what happened in Fells Point, I can actually play you this audio clip now. Take a listen.
8: In Fells Point, for the second straight weekend, hundreds of teens flooded Broadway Square. The safety concerns reaching a boiling point as police say a 16-year-old was arrested after gunfire broke out early Saturday morning. Fox 45 News spoke with residents responding.

0: the events?
1: I mean, there's a very large police presence here every night. I know that. And some nights that puts people on edge, but some nights you feel like you need it.
0: Thank you for joining us. I'm Maxine Stryker. The flooded streets prompting officers to issue a late night dispersal order. Fox 45's Cassidy Stevens is live in Fells with the latest. Cassidy.
2: Maxine, I've been covering this increased activity here in Fells Point for a little while now, and it's prompting more police, and residents are speaking out. Note, this is the second weekend in a row with increased activity here and violence, and residents say they've had enough. And just like that, another violent weekend in Fells Point.
1: I mean, no one wants to get shot on a night out.
2: Baltimore police say entertainment district officers heard shots just after midnight on Saturday near South Broadway. Officers say they saw someone running and after a brief chase arrested a 16-year-old boy. There, officers recovered a handgun and brought in a 19-year-old for questioning. No one was hurt, but a car was damaged by that gunfire on Fleet Street. Then, less than 24 hours later, Baltimore police say more than 1,000 young people gathered near Thames Street and South Broadway. Officers issuing a dispersal order, calling it an unlawful assembly.
3: I feel like some of that is coming way after hours, and a lot of that from what I'm reading over the past year is minors and underage. I think if we can get a handle on that and curb that, then everything can go back to where it was pre-COVID.
2: Video shows crowds once again filling the streets and sidewalks while police maintained a heavy presence throughout that area.
1: To one point, it's great to have people in Fells, but if it's going to be a mess and it's going to be people causing problems, then you're kind of wondering, is it worth it having all these people down here?
2: With some people even avoiding leaving their homes at night.
3: I mean, this is a tourist treasure, Fells Point. We are a gem in Charm City. So I don't want to ever have that, like, smudge. And that's why the late night, what happens after, like, 1, 2 in the morning, you know, your parents always said what happens after midnight is never good. It is great if it's controlled. And you, as a human being, can control it.
4: No, that's not true. That's not true. When I heard her say that, I was like, you know, she was on a roll there. And then she said, you know how your parents say that whatever happens after midnight is no good? That's true. Especially if you're a young person. Yeah, that's not, there's nothing great happening on the street after midnight. There just, it isn't. And so, you know, it's unfortunate because, you know, Fells Point, when people think about Baltimore City and hanging out in Baltimore, most people do think about Fells Point or the Inner Harbor or Federal Hill. And all of these areas have been overrun by juveniles or just crazy chaos in general. And, you know, of course, we were talking about that. We also talked about the advisor to the mayor, Marvin James. There are still no answers on why he makes $200,000 a year. And then, of course, Wyndham Clark did win the U.S. Open. Before moving on here, I do have a caller, Mark in Baltimore. Hey, Mark, how are you?
5: Yes, good morning and shalom. And by the way, go Orioles on a 2-game winning streak against the World Series champions, Los Angeles.
4: Yeah, I saw
5: that's
4: that.
5: Something different for a change, possibly. One comment I want to make. I have never been, ever been to an AFRAM festival. I've been to Artscape, of course. I've been to Hispanic. I've been to other kind of festivals in the past. And what they have done in the past is they've always had activities, separate activities for youth, engaging the youth and from young children on up. So did they had, or have they had in the past, at AFRAM, that's what I'm asking. Had they had separate youth activities at all, or what? Or what happened this time?
4: So,
5: you know?
4: I've only been to AFRAM once, and I did go down there. And the year that I was down there, I want to say it was maybe 3 years ago, and there wasn't any chaos at all, Mark. But there weren't any young people there without, you know, their parents. Because, as many people say, it's like a family event. So if you're at AFRAM, you're with your parents, really, if you were, you know, underage. And so now, though, they're doing this thing where they're just showing up at places just to cause chaos. And so it's a totally different event at this point.
5: Well, the parents are the legal guardians in this case.
4: Yeah.
5: They should have known where the young ones are. So if they weren't going to be at Afron, the parents, they should have had thought about, well, what happens? There could always be a possibility anywhere they could cause havoc, especially if they get into different large groupings, like happened here, there, or at Fells Point, or whatever. If the parents, part of the, it's the parents' legal guardians' responsibility to ensure where their children are and long before midnight, okay? There's an old TV commercial, do you know where your children is at the 10 o'clock at night? So, and this is now coming up to the summer. And does that mean that there's going to be a curfew like there used to be? The mayor going to issue a curfew this summer like he did a few years ago, or no?
4: Well, there's supposed to be a curfew in place, Mark. They're just not enforcing it. And that's another real shame.
5: I understand. All right, well, listen, I wish you shalom. Go Orioles, and we'll see what happens next when they play the Angels tonight out in California. And wish you shalom. Bye-bye.
4: Thank you, Mark. Thank you. Have a great week. It is. It's a shame. But, yeah, Afram, you know, and it's the same thing as Artscape and all these other things. It's, you know, some people are saying, oh, is there something for the kids, the juveniles to do, the teenagers to do at Afram? That's not an Afram to put together, in my view. Afram is a festival. You've got these musical artists there. You do have some vendors that have art and things like that there. It's not a place where you go and you're hoping that your teenage son is going to be able to play video games, you know, and, you know, like, you know, have his own little function there within the festival. Either you're there to enjoy the festival or you're not. And if you're not there to enjoy what Afram has to offer, then don't go, right? I mean, it's like, then don't go at all. But, you know, this is where it is. And I'm glad it looks like we have a caller here because Sail 250 is coming up this week. Let's see. I've got Steve in Reisterstown. Hey, Steve, how are you?
6: Good afternoon or good morning. So I used to have a carry permit, but I gave it up because in the state of Maryland, on a justified shooting, it would never be justified. So I gave it up after 10 years. But I want to go to the air show this weekend, and I want to know what the rules are. What's going to, I mean, it's a 250th anniversary. It's going to be tremendous, and people want to enjoy it. They don't want to go to the Inner Harbor and see a bunch of mini thugs running around uncivilized. So
4: yeah.
6: They should be on the news announcing what the rules are.
4: Yeah, no, they should get out in front of this because you're right, Steve. You know, the mayor, he didn't actually announce that there was any, you know, consequences for these kids for Afram until the very last day, until yesterday. And that
6: they didn't even condemn the kid that ran over the baby.
4: Right. Yep. You're right. You're right.
6: I mean, that's uncivilized. That I am so beside myself with, I never go to Baltimore, but I really want to take the wife down and enjoy this. But it's going to be a, you know, I want to say crap show.
4: Yeah. Well, I know what you're saying. Yeah. No, you're right, Steve. You know what? That's a good question. I wonder if any of the reporters are going to ask Mayor Scott about that. Thank you for pointing that out. I hope you have a great
6: Thank
4: week.
6: You.
4: Hopefully you can go down there. Thank you. Thank you. You know, it is a shame too. It is a shame. Sail 250. There's things that's happening. And if you were, you know, to kind of use Steve's word here, if you were a civilized teenager hanging out with your parents or your cousins or your family and you go down there, yeah, you go down for the air show, right? You can go down there, but you were a behaved, civilized member of society. Like, that's the part that I think sometimes we forget because we have normalized in a way the kids acting like this, you know, whether it's into the Inner Harbor or Fells Point or what have you. This isn't normal. Like, you know, when I go visit my mom, you know, I grew up in Accokeek, Maryland. I go down and visit my mom. We'll hang out at the National Harbor and all this other stuff. You don't have any of this going on. This isn't like a thing, right? They did it in D.C., and then what did Mayor Bowser do? She said, try it again. I dare you. Have you seen it since? No, they stopped. Why? Because she said, I'm going to lock you up. See, this is the difference between a Mayor Scott and a Mayor Bowser in D.C., it's also the difference in, you know, whether you have a Republican-led jurisdiction and whether it's a Democrat-led jurisdiction. And that's another point of this. As I mentioned earlier, Kathy doesn't want to work Clausmeyer. She hasn't said much about anything either. Okay? There were some incidents all over the region this weekend. All right. I did want to just point out, just speaking of Baltimore City real quick, I don't know if you guys saw it, there's a Baltimore retiree that is suing the city over a pothole. And it looks like, and I just wanted to kind of put this on your radar in case you're in a similar situation, it looks like if the city was notified about this huge pothole that they're, you know, going back and forth with this guy about, if they were notified and there were, you know, logs of someone calling 311 or putting in a request to get the pothole filled, and it wasn't filled in a timely manner, it sounds to me like this guy would have had a case. It sounds like he could have won this. But, you know, he's paid, I guess it came out to like 80-something dollars or something, and he's like, why do I have to pay for this? Because, you know, it's the city that's not, you know, cleaning up these potholes. Well, like I said, when you dig down deep, it does seem as though if there is a report, and I just want to put this, you know, on your radar, if you report a pothole more than once and there's a significant amount of time that has gone by, you might be able to have a good case with the city if you end up, you know, popping a tire or what have you in that pothole that was reported. I thought, I saw that and I was like, well, wait a minute. I didn't know you could sue a city over the pothole. Apparently, according to the city, there are a few lawsuits about potholes. So people are, you know what, they are fighting back in regards to the potholes across Baltimore City. I thought that was interesting. All right, so it's no secret, it's Election Day tomorrow. When we get back, we're going to go through the Maryland Board of Elections and what they have there for us. I also wanted to just kind of quickly touch on the latest coming out of Iran, so stay right there.
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9: One candidate has been endorsed by Baltimore County Police, Nino Mangione. One candidate has been endorsed by Baltimore County Firefighters, Nino Mangione. Congressman Andy Harris said, "We need Nino Mangione on the Baltimore County Council. We need strong Republican leadership. Nino Mangione for council." Authority, friends of Nino Mangione. Lawrence Heinlein, treasurer.
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4: All right, yeah, we're going to get into the elections. 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Election day is tomorrow. 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So far 60% of you say yes, 33% of you say that you voted early, I'm in that group. And then 7% of you say you're not voting at all. But go ahead and weigh in there. We'll talk about it before we go today. Real quick, I just want to make sure you know about Kim Klasick's Putting Social happening on August 20th. I want to make sure that I mention it because we, of course, we want a sold-out event. But not only that, I want to make sure that I meet you guys finally in person. Shout-out to, you know who I met this morning, Rick. Rick was at Wawa. I walked in this morning because, of course, here I am. I had such a fun weekend, I forgot to get gas in the car. So I had to go to Wawa this morning, And I go in, and of course, you know, everybody's so nice at Wawa. But this gentleman comes up, and he goes, "Are you Kim Klasick?" I said, "Yeah." And he goes, "I'm Rick," you know. And he says, "Keep it up. We love what you say and what you do, and we appreciate you." So, Rick, thank you so much for that vote of confidence. And it's nice, again, to be able to see people that are listening to the show and hear some feedback. And don't worry. Like Brian, the producer, says, I'm not going to cry. You can give me some feedback. That's also not so pleasant. I'm fine with it. But I want to see you if you can. It's, again, August 20th, sponsored by the Smile Design Center and RBC Wealth Management, you know, our friend Tim Herb. The grand prize is a round of golf with me and Steve, Bruce, and Mike. Can tell you that we had a great time last week. We played on Thursday. Steve won the grand prize last year. And then I guess he kind of, as we were talking about the putting social, he probably said, "Oh, wait a minute, I better go ahead and get my grand prize." So yeah, you can schedule it any time that you like. So we played the day that Steve wanted to play. But the tickets are only $40, again, at WCBM.com. You have the opening round, which is a 5-hole putting challenge. Then you've got the final round, which is a 1-hole championship putt-off. Now, last year it was very difficult. The first round of the putting social, I had a hole in one. Okay? It did not happen again. It did not happen again. And I don't know if it's because I was chatting along and I was eating. I think I probably had a glass of wine at that point. Yeah, you know. So it didn't work out. But we had such a good time. It was so fun. And we moved up the date because, remember, we were playing, I guess that was in October. It was getting a little chilly towards the end there. So we wanted to make sure that that didn't happen this time around. So it was August 20th, again, 5 p.m. to 8 p.m. Turf Valley Resort will be right outside of Alexandra's, that restaurant there. And like I said, we're going to have food there. It's a cash bar. And there's a first place prize, a second place prize, which is a $75 gift card to the Turf Valley Pro Shop. And then third place, you get $50 to the gift certificate to the Turf Valley Pro Shop. And I was just in there the other day. And you know what? I'll post it. I got to use one of their new demo clubs. Whew. Now, I will say that so I'm not the best at driving. I'm getting there. I'm trying to figure it all out. But that was a beautiful driver, man. Now I gotta go back in my pictures and figure out exactly what I was using. But it was nice. It was nice. Anyways, if you guys want to come down, and you don't even have to putt. If you don't want to play golf, that's fine. Cause you're still hanging out at Alexandra's with us, okay? And it's still a good time. And not everybody has to putt and get into the game. And, if you want, and if this is a belated Father's Day gift or what have you, you know, you can purchase it for, you know, whether it's your brother, your husband, your father. And then you can come if you don't want to putt, especially to my ladies. If you don't want to putt, you can still come and cheer them on. Cause it's a competition. Like, it's a lot of fun. You see what I'm saying? So it's still a great time. All right. Anyways, Kim Klasick's Putting Social. Go to WCBM.com or the app. Get your tickets today. They're already selling. They're only $40, so it's a good deal on top of it. All right. I also wanted to mention, and this kind of goes with the fact that we were talking about the kids kind of being out of control these days. Carmelo Anthony, you know, we had the trial results. He was convicted of murder and murdering Austin Metcalf at that track meet. And, of course, there was a lot of people that were not happy about it. They said that it was self-defense or what have you. Well, on Friday, in case you missed it, a judge ordered for the video to be released. This was video that was there at the school property. And you could actually see under the tent. It was very blurry. It wasn't exactly, you know, easy to see, but you can see where Austin Metcalf and Carmelo Anthony had gotten into the physical fight with one another. And, you know, the case, the defense team kept saying that Carmelo Anthony stabbed Austin Metcalf because he felt like he was caged in and he was, you know, being assaulted by multiple people. Well, now we see the video. That wasn't the case. He was just fighting with Austin Metcalf and still decided to stab him. So looks like the jury made the right call. All right, coming up next, Board of Elections.
12: With SRN News, I'm Rich Thomason in Washington. He chaired the Federal Reserve, setting monetary policy under four presidents. Former Fed Chairman Alan Greenspan has died at the age of 100. Vice President Vance says the initial round of peace talks with Iran has created a good foundation for a successful final deal to end the war. The winds of change are once again rearranging the national political scene in the UK. Labour Party Prime Minister Keir Starmer is resigning as party leader, says he'll stay on as Prime Minister until a successor has been chosen. Raging wildfire has forced all 1,000 residents of Eureka, Utah, to flee their homes. Wall Street went back to work today following the long holiday weekend, and right now the Dow is trading about 122 points higher, the Nasdaq down 292 points. This is SRN News.
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14: 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Well, the most direct route from Los Angeles to Anaheim is the I-5 South, otherwise known as the Santa Ana Freeway. And that 27-mile trip is what the O's took after polishing off the Dodgers yesterday in Chavez Ravine.
15: A ball thumped the other way by Pete Alonso, sailing through the Los Angeles sky. And once again, Pete visits the bleachers at Dodger Stadium.
14: Kevin Brown and the Hall of Famer Jim Palmer had the call on Masson. Alonso's 18th of the year, a three-run shot in the seventh, cemented a 12-1 win for the Birds, taking the series 2-1. Now, after the game, manager Albernez saying the list of heroes yesterday was long.
16: Pete, Gunnar, Ward, Blaze, Kowser, like it was really fun to watch. Great at bat quality, great swings. It was a great offensive output.
14: It'll be a homecoming today for Taylor Ward, who homered yesterday, by the way, one of four for the Birds. Ward played 8 years in Anaheim. Ravens ruminations here on a Monday morning, 5 weeks ahead of the scheduled start of summer camp 2026. Right tackle Roger Rosengarten on his impressions of first-round draft pick Vivega Ioane.
17: He's come in, and you could already tell he's got the veteran mentality, you know, very detailed in his work. I couldn't tell if he's been in the league for 5 years or this is his first year.
14: Ioane will be a day-one starter, no doubt. Pro Football Focus grading Rosengarten as the number four right tackle in the AFC a year ago. And finally, another installment of On This Day in Orioles history. We take you back 47 years ago to the day, June 22nd, 1979.
18: Here's a fly ball to deep left field.
19: Get out of here!
18: Go! Home run! Every Oriole is at the plate. The Cisse, a two-run homer. The Orioles win the ball game. 6-5.
14: The great Bill O'Donnell and Charlie Ekman had the call on flagship WFBR in Baltimore. Get out of here, get out of here. We'll live in O's history as Oriole magic was born that day. The Birds would go on to win 102 games that year, but let's not talk about what happened in the World Series. Coming up in 30 minutes, the Moo Birds out in force in L.A. And that is Stein on Sports.
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19: From the Fox 45 Weather Authority team, I'm meteorologist Justin Chambers. Weather Alert Day, tracking the potential for strong to severe thunderstorms Monday afternoon and possibly again into Monday evening. So make sure to stay weather aware. Highs in the upper 80s and lower 90s with more humidity as well. We'll be cooler on Tuesday, keeping the clouds around and some drizzle as well. Temps back into the 80s, drier and nicer on Wednesday. From the Fox 45 Weather Authority, I'm meteorologist Justin Chambers for Talk Radio 680 WCBM.
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0: It's, I guess, is it cloudy outside yet? I haven't been able to look out a window. Oh, man. Well, you know what? It was such a beautiful weekend. Can't complain. All right. Tomorrow's election day here in the state of Maryland. That's right. Our primaries. It's tomorrow. It's tomorrow. Many of you say that you're going to vote in person. Don't forget the question of the day at WCBM.com, brought to you by Renovation Real Estate. I'm just asking whether or not you're voting tomorrow on election day, if you've already voted early or if you're not voting at all. So please take part in that poll question if you will. Right now, we can just look at statewide candidates first. We've got Eric Felber and Latrice Hawkins running on the same ticket as a Democrat, Democrats, I should say, in the gubernatorial race there against Governor Wes Moore and Aruna Miller. Now, there is a Carl Brunner Jr. and Kevin Rhodes Sr. They're running supposedly. Now, I don't know if I've met these guys as Republicans in the gubernatorial race, but I don't really think that I've met them. Also, you have L.D. Birkendine. We have met him. Sean Casey had him on his show. He's running with Jeremy Shifflett. You've got Dan Cox running with Rob Kropp. Of course, you know Dan. Ed Hale is running with Tyrone Keyes Jr. Douglas Larcombe, I know I've had him on the show, running with Martina Duncan. John Myrick, I know he's been on Sean's show and my show, Brenda Thine. And then you've got Michael Oakes and Ronald Abend. Now, I don't know too much about Michael Oakes and Ronald Abend. You also have Nancy Taylor in Washington County. Let's see, running with Rachel Hanna. In parentheses here, Mohawk Swift. I don't know if I've ever met these people either. Now, Shannon Wright, I know Shannon and Reba Hawkins, they're running on the same ticket together. And then in the general, you'll see the names Andy Ellis and Owen Silverman Andrews, because they're running as part of the Green Party. Now, you do have Ralph Jaffe, I guess. Let's see, I guess, no, Donald Palmore withdrew, because unfortunately Ralph, and I'm not sure if this is true here, but it looks like Ralph might have passed away. I am not certain. I would have to look into that, but this is on the Board of Elections website. Now we did know about Kurt Wedekind being disqualified, and that's why Shannon Wright withdrew as his lieutenant governor pick and ended up putting her name on the ballot as a governor pick with Reba Hawkins. Okay, so that's what you've got going on in the gubernatorial race. Again, I have not met everyone that has been running there, but just so you know. Now, as far as the comptroller seat, we know this Brooke Lehrman, and she's running for re-election. Sonia Dunn, who I was very impressed with here in studio, she is the only Republican running, so she'll be fine in the primary, but hopefully she'll do well in the general. As far as attorney general, of course, you got Anthony Brown defending his title, right? And then you've got James Rutledge. Now, hopefully after the primary, we can have James Rutledge on the show. He's running unopposed in the Republican primary. In District 1, you've got, on the Democrat side of things, Victor Giudice, Dan Schwartz, George Wallace, Randy White, all running in the first district. Then you have Chris Bruneau, Andy Harris, and yeah, they're running on the Republican ticket. And then Edward Shalikas, I'm probably saying that so wrong, but Edward is unaffiliated. In District 2, you've got Johnny O, Clint Spellman Jr., also a Democrat running. And on the Republican side, you have Nabu Azee. I have not met Nabu Azee myself. And then you have Dave Wallace running again in the second district. In the third district, you've got Jennifer Cross and Austin. Some of these last names, I cannot tell you. Sarah Elfrith, she's also running. We know that. Sean Hammond, Robert Morrison. I did reach out to Ray Bly. I am not certain what's going on there, but he did express interest in coming on the show. Did not hear back from him a couple times, so not sure what's going on there. Bernie Flowers, if we had him on the show already, he's running in District 3. You guys are probably familiar with him. And then you also have Felix Sayer, John White. Oh, you know what? Felix Sayer has already dropped out. He withdrew. Okay. So that's what you have there in District 3. You've got District 4. Right now, Glenn Ivey, he's running for re-election. You've got Joseph Gomez, Siobhan Hedgepeth, and Jakia Johnson, Jonathan White. They're all running as Democrats in the 4th District. Republican George McDermott is running there. So he will win that primary and go on to the general. Now, the 5th District, I'm not even going to go through all these names. Rashard Baker, I didn't realize he was running again. So Rashard Baker, remember, he was in office in PG County at one point in time. And then he ran, gosh, what was he running for? Governor at one point. Yeah, because he was running. I remember he was trying to debate Wes Moore at one point in time when he lost that primary. And he was the one that said that he would put his office in Baltimore City instead of Annapolis. Now, Rashard Baker, he's running there in that 5th District. There are a ton of names, 25 people total. Arthur Ellis, he's currently a delegate there in Annapolis. He's running in that district as well. He's the one that has been very vocal about redistricting. He wants to see it happening. And that's just ridiculous. Oh, no, he's a senator. Arthur Ellis is a senator. Excuse me. You've got a ton of names. Oh, my gosh. Terry Antonio Jackson. That name actually sounds familiar to me. I wonder if that's Antonio that I know. All right. Anyway, so then we're going to go through here. So many names. The biggest names on this list, Rashard Baker, as far as the Democrat primary, the 5th. Rashard Baker, Adrian Bwafo, and then Senator Arthur Ellis. Those are the top three. Now, on the Republican side, you've got Brian Duval, Michelle Talkington. She's been on the show plenty of times. They're running on the Republican side of things. And then you've got Mildred Marie Hall running as an independent. And let's see, you have a declaration of intent as unaffiliated, Jonathan Burris and Brian Jordan. So we'll see what happens there. And then you have a couple people that have withdrawn, but still a pretty long list there. In Congressional District number 3, you've got George Gluck and Alexis Goldstein, Daniel Krakauer, and of course you've got April Delaney, she's there now, David Trone, who's spending a bunch of money in that race, Ethan Wichtaluk, these names, I tell you, I'm sorry, Bo White and Mark Wilkes, and of course on the Republican side you have Mariella Rocha, Robin Ficker, and Chris Burnett, who's been on the show plenty of times. Let's see, there's a couple people in the Green Party. You've got Moshe Landman, he's seeking the nomination, and then Hajra Kermani, also seeking the nomination. Chris Heiser has withdrawn. You've got the 7th Congressional District, where it might be pretty close here, between Councilman Mark Conway and Congressman Kwesi Fume trying to win re-election. Tashi Davis and Theo Gillespie also in the race. And then on the Republican side, you've got Scott Coyer, who I am familiar with. I met him a couple of different times. He's a really nice guy. And if you've been to any of the events in the Baltimore region, you probably met Scott as well. So he's running unopposed there in the Republican primary. In District CD8, you've got J.D. Kumar, Stephen Leon, and of course Jamie Raskin, Boris Velasquez, all running on the Democrat side of the ticket. And then Republicans, you've got Anita Cox, Donald Lech, and then Cheryl Riley. We've had her on the show, and Michael Yadetta in the Green Party seeking nomination. You have Nancy Wallace. Okay, so that is statewide seats. Now, if you drill down, you'll see a lot of races that are pretty important here as far as across different districts. Obviously, Maryland Matters has a write-up on many of these. And there's going to be some close primaries. There's going to be some really close primaries. We've talked about it as well. You know, even in the city, you've got Malcolm Ruff, who I've mentioned him before because he's endorsed by all the wrong people. Malcolm Ruff running in Baltimore City's Senate seat. He's endorsed by Mayor Brandon Scott, Senator Jill Carter. This is the seat she formerly had. Now, you've got in that district right now, the incumbent, Dahlia Attar. If you remember or recall, she's in a lot of trouble. There was like a setup and somebody was having an affair and it was like a whole situation. Well, anyways, that's her seat. And it looks like she's running for re-election. I don't know how she ends up winning that race. I will say Malcolm Ruff, even though I don't agree with his policy issues, he's done a good job at campaigning. He is everywhere. He's knocking a lot of doors. He's got lots of events, hosting lots of press conferences for even just his endorsements. So that's going to be a pretty close race there in Senate District 41. The thing is, it's such a blue district. Once the primary is won, that will be likely the person who will be sworn into that seat. I think it's going to get a little hairy on the Republican side. If you're looking at some of the districts, whether in Harford County, you've got a couple of them in Baltimore County as well. And so there are going to be a lot of races that are not going to be able to be called tomorrow, okay, because they still have to go through the rest of those mail-in ballots. And I think it's going to be tight. I think it's going to be very tight. Now, if there's a candidate that you like, you know, don't be afraid to reach out to them now in the final hour, because they still need people to go out there and help with electioneering at some of the polls. There are some candidates sometimes, and I think we did this in 2020 in the general. We also did door knocking. Well, not me personally, but we had a team out there that did door knocking on election day. And it was based on, you know, I don't know what kind of research they did, but they believed there was a lot of the kids that were either homeschooled or, you know, some of the parents where they have just one income in the household, so the other parent might not work. So we were knocking those doors even on election day. Say, hey, just a reminder, not sure if you're doing anything today, but don't forget to vote, you know. So you're going to have candidates that might need you out there, whether it's knocking doors or sign waving. Just go to their websites. You'll see their contact information, and they're going to answer immediately. If they don't answer immediately, then they're probably not a good candidate to go with, to be honest with you. Because everybody's, right now, it's all hands on deck. And people, you know, they're out there and they're basically fighting for their lives at this point. Because like I said, there are, especially in this region, there are some primaries that are going to be very close. Very, very close. And like I said before, you know, as the voters are taking a look at everybody and trying to figure all this out, you're going to have some people that don't realize that there are certain people on certain teams, and they're just going to go with the best candidate for the job. And so, you know, and that's what I suggest you do. You know, basically, you know, do your research and just make sure that you're choosing the best candidate. All right. Also, real quick, I mentioned earlier, Reginald Gray Jr. is still on the run. He does have a last known address, and you had Rebecca Pryor go out to this address. This is a guy that is suspected of killing the Towson University student in the Towson circle. So I just wanted to make sure you have this information before you leave today. Take a listen.
1: The Towson circle shooting suspect has been identified, and we're learning that police are searching for him in part here in East Baltimore City. Take a look. 33-year-old Reginald Gray is accused of killing Towson University student 22-year-old Najir Majid, and what investigators say appears to be a road rage incident. This wanted flyer describing Gray as 6'1", weighing 190 pounds, and having a distinct tattoo on his neck. His car, a silver 2007 Nissan Altima with tinted windows and Virginia tags. But as is common, he's not believed to be a Virginia resident.
2: All indications, he is from Baltimore. He last known address is in East Baltimore. We've been looking for him down there.
1: Court documents uncovered by Fox 45 revealing that as of last December, Gray was listed as living with his grandmother on the 1000 block of East Biddle Street.
3: He's wanted on very serious charges. Any message that you have for him?
1: Now, at that residence today, a woman who didn't want to speak on camera did claim to be related to Gray, but wouldn't say how. She tells me that she hasn't seen or heard from him in about 3 weeks and didn't have any further comment on the matter. Now back to those court documents. They do reveal a lengthy criminal history. Gray's first offense dating back to 2013 when he was convicted of selling drugs. And in 2019, he was convicted of attempted murder. Charging documents claiming he fired multiple shots at two former neighbors who were sitting in their car following a previous argument. Neither were hit. Then, while behind bars, he was later convicted of assaulting a female correctional officer. And most recently, last December, he was accused of violating the conditions of his release after failing to report to the gun offender monitoring unit within 48 hours of being back on the street. Now, police have known who Gray is for some time now, but as their search for him stretches from days into weeks, they felt now was the time to turn this information over to the public. Anyone with any information that could help lead to an arrest is encouraged to contact Crime Stoppers. And keep in mind, you could be eligible for a $2,000 reward. Reporting in East Baltimore, Rebecca Pryor, Fox 45 News.
0: That's a heck of a rap sheet. It makes you wonder, why was this guy out at all? Again, Reginald Gray Jr. still on the run. They do have his picture posted, the Baltimore City Police, and of course Fox 45 as well. Take a look at it and just keep that in mind. We'll be right back.
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0: right, according to the poll here at WCBM, 60% of you, 6-0, are planning to vote tomorrow on Election Day. Sounds good. Looks like it'll be decent weather. They are not calling for any rain, so make sure you get out there. If you can, take a friend, take a neighbor with you. Please make sure you get out there and vote. Let's show the Democrats that we can show up and vote in our primaries, because we're going to show up in the general as well. Now, I did mention, of course, when it comes down to what's going on, the latest in Iran, it looks like negotiations are still continuing. I do think, honestly, and I know a lot of people do not want to hear this, but I do think that, Vice President J.D. Vance is trying his best. And I do believe that as time goes by, we'll see whether or not President Trump and others are satisfied with what to get or what, you know, what's happening here. They're saying that the MOU is a great foundation to start negotiations. I said last week, yeah, sure, it's a good foundation, but hopefully we go further. This is in CBS News just a couple hours ago. It says Vice President J.D. Vance said Monday that Iran had agreed to allow nuclear inspectors from the United Nations back into the country, saying, quote, "We have made a lot of great progress on nuclear talks." Now, Vance said allowing the nuclear inspectors back in is, quote, "probably what we're most excited about as Americans." Vance called it a very, very good day. He also said it's a major milestone. So we'll see what happens here. Of course, you still have a lot of people that are kind of on the fence. And not just because it's J.D. Vance, but, you know, it's hard to trust Iran in all of this. And, of course, you know, Lebanon is still kind of wrapped in this because of what's going on between Hezbollah and Israel. So there's a lot going on. I do not envy J.D. Vance or anybody else trying to figure all this out. It just sounds to me like there's still so much to do, right? And it's hard to weigh in, not knowing exactly what's going on behind the scenes. Now, tomorrow, it looks like we will talk about the latest from the Charlie Kirk assassination trial with Tyler Robinson. Also, there was an announcement made in regards to James Comey by FBI Director Kash Patel. Looks like there's been some indictments. So we still have a lot to discuss tomorrow as well. And so we'll leave it right there for now. Don't forget, put a plan together. Primary elections are very important, very, very important. So I'm sure we'll talk more about the elections tomorrow, but do make sure you go out and vote. As always, Brian, thank you for a great show. I'll talk to all of you tomorrow at 9 a.m.
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6: News this hour at Town Hall. I'm Al Agnew in Washington. British Prime Minister Keir Starmer has announced his resignation, forced out by his party after losing voter support. Steve Yates at the Heritage Foundation says he thinks Starmer resigned because of all the violent protests over his handling of the Henry Nowak case. Nowak, a white student who was stabbed to death, and the suspect in the case claimed that he had been the victim of a racial attack.
7: An 18-year-old young student who was murdered by a Sikh British citizen who then he and his brother called their version of 911 and claimed that they were being attacked on racial grounds by the victim. And literally, the DEI that we have fought in the United States was written into the code of the British police so that they believed the racism over what their own eyes would have told them of here's someone with multiple stab wounds.
6: Starmer's resignation comes as Britain marks the 10th anniversary of its Brexit vote. Former Federal Reserve Chairman Alan Greenspan has passed away.
8: Alan Greenspan was 100 years old. He passed away from complications from Parkinson's disease. He was married to NBC newscaster Andrea Mitchell for 29 years. Greenspan was Fed chair for 19 years, serving under four presidents, Ronald Reagan and George H.W. Bush, Bill Clinton and George W. Bush.
6: And that is correspondent Laura Winters. Meanwhile, Iran-U.S. negotiations continue in Switzerland. Here's a report from Amer Mabdani.
9: It's been an intense day here for people as the U.S.-Iran talks finally got underway at the Bergenstock Resort in Switzerland. Vice President J.D. Vance told reporters before the talks that the U.S. sought a reset with Iran. But back home, President Trump threatened Iran again over its support of Hezbollah, and that appears to have hindered progress. It's still unclear what progress these talks will make, but today certainly proved the path ahead for the U.S. and Iran remains a difficult one.
6: As Amer Mabdani reporting more from townhall.com.
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12: Good afternoon. It's 12:03. I'm Maggie Hunter with the latest headlines from the WCBM Maryland News Center. Baltimore City imposed new restrictions for young people on the last day of AFRAM following a disturbance on Saturday night. A large fight involving young people led to the declaration of a civil unrest zone after two police officers were assaulted. In response to the incident, Mayor Brandon Scott announced that anyone under the age of 18 had to be accompanied by a parent, guardian, or responsible adult at all times on Sunday. Police are looking over videos and body camera footage as they continue to investigate the Saturday incident. And a 14-year-old in a stolen car is allegedly responsible for a deadly hit-and-run crash in southwest Baltimore. The Saturday afternoon accident in the 1800 block of West Pratt Street killed a 3-year-old girl. Police found the vehicle a short time later. Sports and the Fox 45 Weather Authority forecast next.
13: This is Pastor David Lewis with today's Moment of Truth. Question, if progressivism continually evolves and progresses, then is there any limit theoretically to what the progressives can potentially control? Is there any area of our life where they won't have the final word? In fact, what is the goal of the progressive movement? They seem to want everyone and everything to capitulate to them. What is the end game? When only they are left standing, what do? Turn on one another? As interesting as that would be to see, it won't happen short of the Great Tribulation, which we read about in Bible prophecy. In the meantime, progressivism here and abroad shows the true colors of those who hold to this evil. Progressives all preach doom and gloom because they want this order to strike. All they really want is a manufactured crisis to justify a one-world government. Well, one day they will get what they want, but it will put them on a collision course with the one who put them in this world and can also take them out of it, God Almighty. You can access all of our Moments of Truth on CubHillChurch.org/IDOT. This is Pastor David Lewis at the Cub Hill Bible Presbyterian Church.
12: The Orioles cruised to a road win. Baltimore beat the Los Angeles Dodgers 12-1 in the rubber match of their series. Colton Cowser led the way, going 3-for-5 with a home run and 4 RBIs, while Pete Alonso added a homer and 3 RBIs of his own. And now here's a look at the Fox 45 Weather Authority forecast.
14: From the Fox 45 Weather Authority team, I'm meteorologist Justin Chambers. Temperatures are going to be climbing today, upper 80s and lower 90s, heat and humidity, and we are weather alert for showers and thunderstorms developing into the afternoon and evening time. Could see some damaging wind gusts and heavy rain, so make sure to stay weather aware. From the Fox 45 Weather Authority, I'm meteorologist Justin Chambers for Talk Radio 680 WCBM.
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0: had been restored.
1: You know, I know that because of all the baby ducks that are dying because of the water.
0: To a beautiful cerulean as part of the American 250 celebration, spent years mired in an algae-covered state until the big cleanup. But suddenly we started reading reports of a new algae bloom forming and the peeling lower coating. Critics said it was a shoddy job done by the company.
1: No, it wasn't actually. They came with a guarantee, and I trust Donald Trump more than I trust the media because he's built so many things, you see. He's the first builder that's been in the White House since Thomas Jefferson, and he hires quality contractors, and this has never happened in any of the projects he's ever done. So there's that, and then there was a 250-foot gash cut in the bottom of it, and then, of course, corrosive chemicals that are killing baby ducks. Oh, and then also your radical left used some sort of poison on the National Mall grass near the World War II Memorial to spell 8647, and have also written 8647 on the bottom of the reflecting pool. So that's how I know it's freaking leftist damaging the reflecting pool, because, you know, they also burned their way across the country in the summer of 2020 and have been burning their way across the country since at least 2015 or so when Donald Trump came down the escalator. So there is that. Hello and welcome to the show. Please come inside. This just really chafes my butt a little bit. Sorry for the visual there. But, Jeanine Pirro says vandals poured corrosive chemicals into the Lincoln reflecting pool. They're going to face serious charges. And again, how do I know this? It's because Donald Trump is a builder, and he's never let anything like this happen in any of the building projects he has ever done. And this includes countless hotels with countless swimming pools around the entire world.
2: Trump's got a Crime Stoppers tip for you. He says lightweight ABC reporter Jonathan Carl was seen sticking his hand into the pool and trying to rip the rubber off the surface. Judge, is Jonathan Carl from ABC in trouble?
3: Well, you know, it depends. You know, anyone who is in a position of vandalizing or attempting to vandalize the reflecting pool will face the criminal justice system in D.C. Look, the president has made it a priority to make D.C. not only safe but beautiful. And there are several citations that have been handed out to individuals.
1: Yeah, yeah.
3: And these are cases that will be prosecuted to the full extent. If there are more serious products that are put into the reflecting pool to create more algae or a bigger problem, then we'll consider more serious charges. But make no mistake, making D.C. beautiful is a priority. And if you damage, vandalize, or do anything to impact something like the reflecting pool, you can be prosecuted.
1: Yeah, you need to go to jail. I actually posed the question if Donald Trump should do the same thing he did when they were tearing down all the statues in America. You know, they were tearing down the Columbus statue, and they were going to tear down a big statue right out in front of the White House. And Donald Trump said, if you do that, you're going to go to jail for 10 years. And I asked people what they thought they should do 10 years, or is that too much? And 97% of you said, yeah, 10 years is perfectly fine. This was the reflecting pool, by the way, where, Martin Luther King Jr. stood at the base of the the Lincoln Memorial, looking out over that as a million people surrounded it. And it has never been vandalized before, but this is just the radical left. And honestly, I'm kind of done with their friggin' crap. How about you? I'm kind of done with it. And, you know, I want to go down there. And I would help the National Guard, but I think I got out of the way right now. But I'd love to catch one of those little punks, grab him by the hair, and drag him to the side of the reflecting pool until the authorities arrive. Yeah, I'd like to do that, really. I would like to do that. And the reason why I believe this is happening, and Whoopi Goldberg does not, like, she matters at all, is because the left has done so much damage to the country, physically, emotionally, by opening the southern border, etc. I'm kind of just done with it. Just bloody done with it. How dare you? How dare you damage the reflecting pool? FBI Director Kash Patel just confirmed the reflecting pool was a sophisticated, well-funded, large-scale Antifa operation. The algae was laced with a peptide designed to eat away at the $14 million paint job while college students were sent to finish the job. He announced a full investigation into the Lincoln Memorial reflecting pool vandalism, calling it a large-scale operation. As I get, it was some sort of peptide engineered to break down the chemical bond, holding the expensive paint to the granite. The green blooms were a distraction. The real goal was permanent destruction. They sent in the so-called

0: curious college students to start tearing the paint off so the chemical reaction could do the rest. It was a sophisticated attack. That's according to a new report. More details coming out. Here's some other things that Donald Trump has done, by the way, since he came here to Washington, D.C., and all of this glorious, rehab of the city has been taking place. It started taking place like about 2 weeks after I came here, and I want to thank the president for the welcome. But, you know, keep going for the rest of the country. I mean, there's the 250th anniversary. If you already have impressed me enough, I thank you for the welcome, but keep it going for everybody else, will you? here's some of the things that Donald Trump has done to this city that just, you know, elected a communist to the mayor. And this is why the Democrat Party, the Democrats in this city, should not have the right to vote anymore, honestly. Should not have the right to vote. They're too stupid to rule themselves. They're too bloody stupid to rule themselves. They think Marion Barry was a good mayor. For God's sake. Unbelievable. 1,695 lights fixed. 1,143 benches rehabbed and installed. 500 instances of graffiti cleaned up. 250 truckloads of debris hauled from the carp pond at Constitution Garden. Should be crap pond, actually. 152 homeless encampments removed. 150 tons of pothole repair material used. 134 rat-resistant trash cans installed. 45 monuments and memorials cleaned. 28 statues cleaned. 22 fountains repaired and now have water in them instead of feces and urine from the homeless people, and 6 new statues installed in Washington, D.C. It is absolutely beautiful here in Washington, D.C. And Donald Trump is saying that there will be the largest fireworks display in D.C. history coming up July the 4th, provided some a-hole Antifa people who planned the terrorist attack at the UFC event don't try the same damn thing there. But I wouldn't put it past them. I wouldn't put it past them one little bit. Here's a little bit more on the reflecting pool story and Donald Trump's response.
1: That, right? I think we saw that writ large, but the reflecting pool, is that in miniature? I spent all day thinking about this, looking at these pictures.
2: This reflecting pool is falling apart before our eyes.
0: That's Jonathan Carl with a K.
3: You literally heard one reporter there say this is Iran in miniature. The reflecting pool, Iran in miniature.
0: Yeah.
3: Okay, well, President Trump responding to that last part saying, quote...
0: Yeah, CNN and MS Now have been down there reporting from the scene. They didn't give a rat's rear end when Barack Obama spent $35 billion and it was algae blooms like plants in it. It looked like a kelp forest the day it reopened after $35 million.
3: Jonathan Carl was seen sticking his hand into the pool and trying to rip the rubber off the surface. The algae is 75% gone, and the condition will soon be completely remedied. Well, that
0: and there was a 250-foot gash cut into the bottom of the coating on the granite.
3: Stop the New York Times from doing a deep dive into the contractor who was hired to purify the pool. But I'm curious, are they worried about algae at the Taj Mahal? Are they planning on testing the water quality of the reflecting pool at the 9/11 memorial? What about the Trevi Fountain in Italy?
0: Yeah.
3: We look forward to seeing those reports. You know, what else we're looking forward to seeing? Well, deep investigations into things that actually matter. But we should not be surprised, because this is par for the course for the media.
0: Yeah, and see, Donald Trump has a habit of hiring the best contractors to do the greatest job, and he's never had anything like this happen before. So there's that. Yeah, there's that. And now the National Guard has to surround the reflecting pool where Martin Luther King Jr. gave his I Have a Dream speech because a bunch of leftist Democrat a-holes want to vandalize it. I mean, honestly, here's Scott Jennings with a little perspective on CNN.
4: Well, regarding the vandalism, that's absolutely true. Somebody did vandalize the grass. Even when workers were working on the reflecting pool, I think I read that people came and vandalized their trucks and their equipment.
0: Yeah, they did.
4: Look, you have people that hate
0: Donald
4: Trump.
0: Did you see the idiots down there carrying around the pro-algae signs? Like, honestly, elementary school children have more dignity than these idiots. They're down there cheering on the algae. Who does that? Who does that who's not, like, 11? Honestly, these are supposed to be adults, and by the way, they've been in other protests, too. And honestly, if I see them, I'm just going to give them a little shove.
4: So much. Yeah. That they would go out and destroy our national monuments, vandalize Lincoln Memorial, vandalize the grass. That's how broken-brained They are. Yeah. Donald Trump has cleaned up Washington. The fountains work. The city is clean. It's beautiful, the city is safe.
0: Yeah.
4: It's good that he has taken an interest in this. And you have these people out here who are so broken-brained about the fact that he's the president that they're spending their time vandalizing all this stuff. I think it's terrible. And I hope anybody who vandalizes our monuments, I hope they get caught. I hope they get put in jail. He's trying to make the city beautiful.
0: Yeah, I want to see them go to jail for years. I mean, literally have their lives wrecked because of this and have it be on the record for the rest of their lives for doing something like this, because that's the only way they're going to understand this. In the meantime, we're vigilant. In the meantime, we overwhelm the left with joy and faith and patriotism, like with the FIFA World Soccer competition here in the United States. People just come and here loving America, realizing that the narrative of the media in their country paint about America is completely wrong. The narrative that our media paints about America is wrong. And the best thing about this is, despite these vandals, despite this nonsense, we are absolutely kicking their butts up between their shoulders 1,000%. So much on this show today. Keir Starmer has resigned. Hillary Ford, which will join to talk about it. We've got this Iran deal kind of falling apart. Lieutenant Colonel Tony Schaefer's here to talk about it. James Rosen, Chief Washington Correspondent for Newsmax, joins us on the show today. Let's take a break and come back. This is the Rob Carson Show. Hey guys, it's Rob Carson with another great deal from Birch Gold. 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
9: Hi, I'm Dan Cox. As America celebrates 250 years of God-given freedom, we're reminded that Americans never give up, and neither should Maryland. Families are being crushed by higher taxes, fees, and electric bills, while politicians make our communities less safe. We cannot afford more of the same. 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I'm Dan Cox, the real Republican in this race. Just say no more. Vote Dan Cox for governor on June 23rd. 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
10: One candidate has been endorsed by Baltimore County Police. Nino Mangione. One candidate has been endorsed by Baltimore County Firefighters. Nino Mangione. Congressman Andy Harris said, "We need Nino Mangione on the Baltimore County Council. We need strong Republican leadership. Nino Mangione for council. Authority, friends of Nino Mangione, Lawrence Heinlein, treasurer.
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12: 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Anyway, 8-month sentence for skirting $2.3 million in taxes. 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
14: That is why I will resign as leader of the Labour Party. I have spoken to His Majesty the King this morning to inform him of my decision. I will ask the National Executive Committee of the Labour Party to set out a timetable with nominations opening on the 9th of July and completed by the summer recess.
0: That is Keir Starmer, the Britain's embodiment of like James Tallarico, resigning from the prime minister position because he's done such a crappy job. He's done an absolute terrible job. The Labour Party, which is the Democrats, socialists essentially, have done the same thing to Great Britain they tried to do to us. They opened the southern border. They've allowed all these radical Islamists to come in, all of these enemies of the state, and they run roughshod all over Great Britain. You've got cities now being run by radical Islamists. You've got 250,000 women raped by mostly radical Islamist Pakistanis under his watch. Other than that, he's done a great job as prime minister. Don't let the door hit you on the in the arse on the way out, by the way. We'll be talking to Hillary Fordwich very shortly on the show about this. She knows all things with regard to Great Britain. Nigel Farage, who I've just posted pictures of on my social media. I had a chance to meet him months ago when I first came here, and I went to this wonderful event with this GBN, which is the Newsmax of Great Britain, and I got to know him quite well. I spoke to him. It was really crazy, about a half an hour. We had a terrific conversation, and you could see pictures of me and him just being goofy. Yeah, him and me just being goofy, just like, hey, Nigel, whatever. For some odd reason, we just really hit it off. We just ended up being kind of buds there. And we hung out all evening. That said, go to my social media at Rob Carson Show if you want to see pictures. Reform UK leader Nigel Farage has called for a general election in the wake of Prime Minister Keir Starmer's resignation on Monday, arguing that any replacement will lack a mandate to govern the British people. The left tried to destroy Great Britain. Brits are kind of done with it, and now this toad, this soy boy, this worthless idiot, Keir Starmer is done. I guess he's going to be in office for about another month or so. We shall see. That said, a lot of great things happening here in America. Did you see the U.S. men's soccer team after their victory over Australia? How they gathered in a circle and prayed. Wasn't that kind of cool? Yeah, because that's America.
15: And after the win, they gathered in a huddle in the field and prayed.
16: Oh, that's beautiful. Team USA has not been shy about showing off their faith, posting Bible quotes on Instagram, wow, giving glory to God online, and discussing it in interviews.
17: You know, you always pray, but I think over the last probably, ever since I really started playing with the national team was really when I think I kind of stepped more into my faith. No, faith means everything to me.
0: Yeah, there you go. What did I tell you? I told you that we are the reaction to the action of evil that had taken over the entire world, and this is just one instance of this. We're seeing it all over the world. We're seeing it all over the world. And now Starmer is gone. You had the leader of Colombia, the socialist, got his rear end kicked by a Trump-backed candidate. And right now we're seeing freedom spread across the entire southern hemisphere. Chile, Bolivia, Peru, Ecuador, Honduras, Colombia, and Costa Rica, all now controlled by conservative socialism, getting kicked to the curb. Absolutely fantastic. This is is Jesse Bradley with the take on the U.S. men's soccer team and faith.
18: U.S. soccer has developed, and we see it with coaches. We see number of kids playing. The MLS has increased, and these top players are playing in the best leagues overseas right now. So they have the experience. There's no limit. I hope they go to the semifinals. Ooh. But yeah, you know, I played soccer professionally, but I was an atheist. Came to know Jesus at Dartmouth College, and then wow. My career ended tragically. And after that, we created Just Choose Hope. And last World Cup, we saw 480,000 people come to know Jesus.
0: Wow.
18: So what you see is there's no limits with God, and he's moving on the field and off the field right now. He's writing this incredible story, and our nation is just on fire. We didn't want to leave the stadium last night. You see it in the streets. People are singing. There's joy, and yeah. That's just the joy of the Lord, but also just coming together and uniting as a nation. Again, just chanting.
0: Yeah, and you know what? There's people standing and singing the national anthem, even in Seattle, which has been made a hellhole by the left. Listen to this.

Stadium singing the anthem. Not a singer on the field. The stadium. Are you hearing this?

0: unbelievable. That's the entire stadium in Seattle singing our national anthem. When was the last time you heard that at an NFL game? Nothing like that. Nothing like that. There's nothing the left is going to be able to do to stop us. There's nothing they're going to be able to do to stop us. Overwhelm them with joy, faith, and patriotism, and let the Democrat Party continue its death spiral into hell, as it now, for instance, when it comes to Graham Plattner, the Democrat politicians have moved away from, I've got my own race to run, we're leaving it up to the people of Maine. They're saying, yeah, we believe the women, but vote for him anyway. Meaning the Democrat Party, you can be Satan himself, and the Democrat Party will say, that's okay, you've atoned. Sure, you killed all those kids, but you know what? You've atoned. That is your Democrat Party. That's the death spiral I'm talking about. It's working beautifully, by the way. We're going to win. James Rosen, Newsmax, Washington, D.C., chief correspondent, joins us next. Don't go anywhere.
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2: With SRN News, I'm Bob Agnew in Washington. Britain's Prime Minister Keir Starmer has announced his resignation. He was forced out by his party after losing voter support. He will remain as a caretaker until Labour chooses a new leader. The former Manchester Mayor Andy Burnham confirmed on social media he will put himself forward to succeed Starmer. Burnham's recent victory in a special parliamentary election prompted Starmer's decision. Starmer apparently forced out over his handling of the Henry Nowak case. That's a white student who, as you may recall, was stabbed to death by a Sikh in England, and the suspect in the claims made that he had been the victim of a racial attack, which turned out not to be true. Also, at SRNnews.com, Illinois Governor J.B. Pritzker has signed off on a new package of taxes. They're targeting the tech sector. On Wall Street right now, the Dow Jones Industrial Average doing well, but the tech sector, the NASDAQ futures, were down 122. This is SRN News.
3: From the Fox 45 Weather Authority team, I'm meteorologist Justin Chambers. Temperatures are going to be climbing today, upper 80s and lower 90s, heat and humidity, and we are weather alert for showers and thunderstorms developing into the afternoon and evening time. Could see some damaging wind gusts and heavy rain, so make sure to stay weather aware. From the Fox 45 Weather Authority, I'm meteorologist Justin Chambers for Talk Radio 680 WCBM.
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0: It is the Rob Carson Show. Monday, hope you had a nice weekend and a wonderful weekend. I had to, I got out, rode my bike, went, this time I rode from Old Town Alexandria to Roosevelt Island. It was kind of interesting. It's very different than from riding, from here down to Mount Vernon. Mount Vernon is very, peaceful. You see eagles' nests and the Potomac becomes about a mile and a half wide. It's absolutely gorgeous. Going towards DC, you go past the airport, which is kind of cool. You stop and watch the planes coming in and taking off. That's kind of cool. I never get tired of that. And then there are some parts of it that, like, they've got like wooden, planks for, like decking for bridges and stuff, and they got a thing by a power plant. It looks like the Disney Imagineers did it. Like there's a part near a power plant that kind of reminds me of, you know, a place that maybe Batman's parents were killed. It's weird. It's weird. It's weird. And then I had, you know, Father's Day. I had a wonderful Father's Day yesterday. My daughter is here in town. We hung out at the pool yesterday and it was delightful. It was delightful. Just laid low and took it easy. Posted a couple, cooking videos online. Made some, barbecue beans and some, caramelized onions. Some really sick, ridiculous fat burgers with like four different kinds of cheese, including, sliced goat cheese. Weird, right? Weird, right? You're like, oh, that's all hoity-toity, all fancy. Rob, what are you doing there? No, it's just really good. I like to cook. So hope you had a wonderful, Father's Day. Hope you had a wonderful Father's Day. There's a lot of misconceptions with regard to people who come here to the United States for the World Cup. And it is very fortuitous that Donald Trump is the president of the United States, that it is the 250th anniversary of our birth, and he is cleaning up the country. And I do believe that we are on the right side of God and good. If you don't believe me, look at the idiots who are vandalizing the reflecting pool in D.C. or writing 8647. Using assuming like Roundup herbicide to burn the grass on the National Mall and spell 8647. Those are the evil demons that have kind of overtaken the world. They're being beaten back into hell. Don't believe me? Look at Colombia. They just drove a socialist out of office down there. Look at Great Britain. You got this internationalist Keir Starmer. He's resigning in shame because Great Britain is so hosed right now. And maybe making a comeback, but people are coming here and they're realizing that they were wrong about America. This is a Scot. He's from Scotland, he is, and they all talk like this, you know. They all talk like William Wallace or fat bastard. That's just the way they are. Actually, they don't, but they're really cool people. The Scots, I would say. I've been watching the Scots. The Scots know how to party, and they're just really awesome people. And this guy said, you know, I'm sorry, America, because our media has made it seem like you're awful. And you are definitely not awful. You're amazing.
1: America, you deserve and are owed an apology. And I'm going to say sorry on behalf of all the countries outside America and their media and the narrative they paint about America. Hundreds and thousands of fans for the World Cup are now seeing America through their own eyes, realizing the narrative they've been fed is false. And they're now realizing America is not the place that they thought it was. And I am sorry the media in these countries outside of America paints you the way they do. America is rich in culture, scenery, the people are amazing. And the media in the countries outside of America paint this weird narrative that it's a place that you shouldn't go. But now, yeah, the tides are changing. There's a shift that is happening. And I'm sorry you've been painted in this light for so long. And I'm so happy America is finally receiving the flowers that it deserves.
0: Yeah, because we're awful, awesome people, I should say. The left is awful. The left is awful. And even the Atlantic now, what a piece of crap that is. I mean, honestly, if I had a bird, I wouldn't use it to line the bird cage. Like, people still read magazines and newspapers anymore. Sorry, I haven't had a newspaper in my hands, in a long time. I usually read that stuff online. There's this thing called the interweb. It's pretty cool that way. That said, the Atlantic, which is a piece of crap, they're challenging people on why, you know, listen, what these people are saying about America isn't true. America really does suck. And here's an American guy saying that's crap.
2: So the Atlantic just put out this story entitled "The Feel Good Story of the World Cup is Too Good to Be True." Of course.
0: Yeah, the feel good story of the World Cup is too good to be true. This is the piece of crap Atlantic.
2: Trying to convince you and me that all the people enjoying the United States from overseas is somehow fake. not real, because the United States sucks, right? According to mainstream media.
0: Yeah, of course.
2: But my social media algorithm is filled to the brim, day in and day out, with videos just like this.
3: Oh shit!
0: Yeah, they're eating spaghetti. They're going to Outback Steakhouse. They're going to Bucky's. They're singing songs and everything, loving life, loving America, wearing cowboy hats and everything. Oh, I was at Walmart yesterday, by the way, and they have the coolest dang July 4th cowboy hats. One of them is Bush Light. It's just Bush Light cowboy hat, and I don't drink anymore, but my family loves them some Bush Light. I'm going to buy a couple of those. It's fantastic. So all these people are just loving America, you know.
2: And I don't think these tourists are lying. I think they're genuinely enjoying the simple things in the United States that many of us take for granted. And I think what they're doing ultimately is cutting through decades of mainstream media anti-American propaganda, both in this country, like from The Atlantic and CNN, and media overseas. Honestly, who knew that's all it would take? I saw someone say on Twitter earlier that it's like we're all finally having a sleepover with our cousins we haven't seen in forever because our parents hate each other.
0: America's awesome. America absolutely kicks butt. And I'm tired of people bad-mouthing America. And I'm just not going to take it anymore. I just had a troll on the Rumble, and this troll was just being an a-hole. And I said, we don't like trolls here, and I booted them. And, of course, this troll immediately shot back, and I went, delete forever, bye, trolley. Troller said, back in the hell with you. You have no place here. Bye. Here is a British guy talking about the three things that United States has that Great Britain does not. And now they don't have a prime minister.
4: My ancestors will not like me for saying this, but there are things America does that are better than the UK, and these are three that I can think of.
0: Yeah, you know, like everything.
4: Right now. So if you're American...
0: Pretty

0: much everything.
1: Let me know if you could live without these.
0: We took rugby and made it into the NFL. We took cricket and made it into Major League Baseball. And then their food, we just left there because it sucks.
1: Number one, college sports. Yeah. In the UK, university sports is basically seven people playing football next to a car park. In America, college sports looks like the Olympics had a baby with the Super Bowl.
0: We're
1: talking sellout crowds, marching bands, fireworks, mascots on a paid salary.
0: We just make everything cool, man.
1: People would stop supporting their college teams.
0: We do.
1: I asked somebody, how long will you support this team for? You know what they said?
2: Forever.
0: Yeah, forever. Yeah.
1: In the UK, our university mascot is just a bloke named Jacob with a stained hoodie. Number two, drive-through banks. When I first saw one, I just thought Americans had become too lazy to commit financial fraud indoors. But honestly, incredible idea.
0: In Britain,
1: going to the bank feels like you're attending a council meeting about your financial decline. In America, you can still deposit a check while being emotionally supported by your car seat and an iced coffee. That is innovation. And finally, endless refills.
0: Yes.
1: This nearly moved me to tears. In Britain, if you ask for another Coke, they look at you like you've requested a second mortgage.
0: I know.
1: And it'll cost you an extra £4 every time. But in America, the waiter just appears every 6 minutes like some fizzy drink guardian angel. Oh, they'll keep appearing. Hey, would you like a refill?
0: You know, this is what I'm talking about. And I said that when Donald Trump was elected, that freedom and patriotism were going to spread around the world. And I was right. I was right, man. I don't know what it is. But I was absolutely right. You got Scots over here singing the national anthem like they live here.
3: And his neighborhoods look exactly the same as every movie we've ever seen. The American flags, people have got right.
0: We will take 100 of you. We will take and exchange them for Somali fraudsters. Every damn one of the Somali fraudsters and the families that claim their kids had autism. Take all of them. Send them back to Somali. Replace them with these guys.
3: Flags up.
0: Hell yeah. You're only saying that because they're white. No, they're black people from Great Britain too.
3: This old couple just walked past me and they go, good morning. I was like, what the hell? Did you guys talk to each other here?
4: Right now, if we had Chipotle in Australia.
0: Yeah, chicks have a Chipotle and everything. See, the people love America. You know why? Because America kicks butt. It's awesome. And there's a reason why this is all happening right now. I knew it. It's a moment. It's a God moment. It's a patriotism moment. It's a good moment. And it is happening. And the left, it is undeniable. All they have is negative vandalism of the reflecting pool, vandalism of the National Mall, and hatred and hatred and hatred. And guess what? That never wins. Let's take a break and come back. This is the Rob Carson Show.
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0: 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I'm a big fan of state fairs. 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Again, text my name, Rob, to 989898 if you would. Please, do. I have done what I can to learn a little bit more about the election in Colombia. That's how they pronounce it. If you're in American media, you know, you just all of a sudden whip out a Spanish accent out of nowhere. You're just like, hi, I'm Rob, and let's talk about Colombia. There's that. So Colombia announced its election results in one day. In one day, California Marxists won't report election results for 2 more weeks. 5 weeks after election day. I know. But Colombia has an estimated 52,694,952. Wow, that's quite an estimate. I mean, normally if it's like you estimate, it's like 52 million people. No, they estimate... See, that isn't an estimate. That's the exact number. You don't estimate 52,694,952 people. That's not an estimate. That's the number. 52 million is an estimate. I don't know who read the story. It's hilarious, though. But they got the dang results tabulated and everything. It's amazing. Adelardo de la Espriella, a criminal defense lawyer with no previous political experience, which is perfectly fine. Colombia's presidential election, a potential win for his fervent supporters, the global right, and President Trump, who endorsed him. He won 49.7% of the vote, with more than 99% of the votes counted. They didn't have to go out and even pay homeless or anything down there. It's pretty crazy how they do it down there. Pretty weird. And then, of course... Ivan Cicada, whatever, leftist center and longtime human rights advocate. Sure, yeah, leftists are always such human rights activists. About a point behind, this victory would return Colombia to conservatism after 4 years under Gustavo Petro, the country's first leftist president, who's driven the country into the crapper like they do. Mr. Espriella ran a high-voltage campaign, very similar, I would assume, to... the guy in L.A. who ran for mayor. By the way, that's still up in the air. The FBI is investigating how Nitwit Ramen Noodles managed to get 100,000 votes in Skid Row. That's basically completely inhabited by homeless people. It's amazing. All of these votes came in for her. Tens of thousands of votes exclusively from Skid Row, while only a couple hundred votes came in for Spencer Pratt. But no, I would never say that the vote wasn't free and fair there. But Sam Faddis, who used to work as a CIA operative, says there could be.
1: And I'm not making this up, even though this is going to sound like science fiction.
0: Yeah, what?
1: You have a huge homeless population in Los Angeles.
0: Yep.
1: If you say you're homeless, you have no fixed address, you can actually register to vote.
0: It's true.
1: And just give a physical location where you crash at night. You can literally say, I sleep at the bus stop at the corner of First and Main or whatever.
0: Yeah.
1: And that qualifies. Now, the mail won't be delivered to that location.
0: No.
1: So you are then allowed to specify any other address where you want your mail-in ballot to go. It doesn't necessarily have to have any connection to you.
0: Other than that, there's no... possibility that there could be fraud with this, right? I mean,
1: individual,
0: come on,
1: typically
0: really?
1: These are nonprofits in areas where the homeless congregate.
0: Weird.
1: Unlimited numbers of mail-in ballots can be all delivered to the same location.
0: Yeah, I mean, that's honestly, come on, how could you possibly doubt that?
1: Location. if you then say you can't write, you don't actually have to sign your ballot. You can literally mark.
0: Don't even know how to write your name.
1: X, like you're a pirate or something.
0: Perfect for Democrats.
1: And it will be accepted. Wow. And then it's supposed to be witnessed, your X or your dot or anything. Yeah. Anything you want.
0: I've got an X too, but it's not my signature.
1: Scratch on it.
0: Yeah.
1: Witnessed by someone, but who then signs that they say, yeah, homeless Joe did this.
0: Yeah.
1: But the thing is, nobody verifies who that witness is, that they actually witnessed it.
0: I know. It's remarkable. It is, again, I would never say that would be prone to fraud. I mean, certainly there's no possibility there's fraud, but the FBI did raid, the encampments there on Skid Row last week. Sent in 20 agents. So we're probably going to hear a few things. And then, of course, Spencer Pratt says he's got some blockbuster news that's going to cause one of the winning Democrats to, be so embarrassed as to pull out of the race. I wouldn't count on that, but it sounds pretty bad. Let's take a break and come back. This is the Rob Carson Show. It's Rob Carson with another great deal from Birch Gold. 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

0: and a lot of people I respect, even conservatives, saying, well, no, it wasn't stolen, they're just very liberal. No, but they're missing the point.
1: This is Ann Coulter. I haven't played Ann Coulter's voice in years.
0: It isn't in the counting room that they're, you know, running in the ballots. It's the entire election system, specifically designed for the left wing to steal elections.
1: Really?
0: For Democrats.
1: Now, I, of course, am not alleging that there is voter fraud. I'm just going to let Ann do the talking.
0: For example, sending absentee ballots to every registered voter, even voters who have died, voters who have left.
1: Yeah.
0: They can be turned in by anyone. They can be filled out by anyone.
1: Sure.
0: Vote harvesting, ballot harvesting is specifically allowed. They do not check signatures. 30 days before the election, you can start gathering them. You know, paying homeless people, finding them sitting in front of a barbershop, filling them all out, sending them all in. All that's legal,
1: yeah, all legal,
0: legal. And then they continue to be counted 1 week after the election.
1: Wow.
0: So if, for example, Nithya Raman, who was wiped out by Spencer Pratt, the brilliant Republican Spencer Pratt running for L.A. mayor, the night of the election, over the next week, slowly she accumulated another 100,000 votes while he got, about 3 or 4.
1: Weird!
0: Votes.
1: Isn't that weird?
0: The reason these
1: companies... It's probably just bad luck. Complicated,
0: rife for fraud procedures help the Democrats but don't help the Republicans.
1: Yeah, it usually happens that way.
0: Democrats have an entire army of workers paid by the taxpayer to do nothing but vote.
1: Yeah.
0: Republicans
1: and Act Blue too, you know,
0: have these things called jobs. So they can't. They can't spend weeks and weeks gathering ballots, voting for people, figuring out how to cheat and what you
1: can. I'm just hoping that, and thank you, Ann. Thanks for joining me on the show. I'm just hoping that the FBI finds something and California gets a much-needed colonoscopy without anesthesia. Yeah, big time. Oh, and then also, by the way, Fox News is alleging through documents that prove that Gavin Newsom knew about all of the hospice fraud and allowed it to happen. Does it come as a big surprise that Gavin Newsom would do that? After all, his wife had a charity that only benefited herself, and it was based on nothing. So would it come as a big surprise? Much more coming up in hour number two of the show. We're going to talk to Lieutenant Colonel Tony Schaefer about what's going on with Iran. Going to talk about the Obama Library. You know, I don't know if you do this, but Democrats say that black people can't get an ID, yet the Obama Center is requiring an ID, which is racist, right? Excluding black people and women from the library. That's all coming up. Hour number two of the Rob Carson Show. Don't go anywhere.
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4: News this hour at Town Hall. I'm Bob Agnew in Washington. Vice President J.D. Vance says peace talks with Iran are on the right track.
5: Final deal is the house. We set the foundation. We haven't built the house, but we've laid a successful foundation to get to a good place for the American people.
4: He says it is a complex process and that many angles still need to be settled.
5: I think it's important for all of us to appreciate how much was done, but honestly, there is still a lot to do as we continue to make progress on the nuclear talks, on the economic talks, as we continue to demine the straits and ensure that flow of traffic continues to pick back up.
4: And the vice president noted that Iran's team did threaten to walk out of the talks over the weekend, but relented. British Prime Minister Keir Starmer has announced his resignation, forced out by his party after losing voter support. He will remain as caretaker until Labour chooses a new leader. A new ceasefire between Israel and the Iranian-backed Hezbollah terrorist group is now in effect. Residents have been returning to Tyre after weeks of Israeli airstrikes.
6: Tyre is Lebanon's fourth largest city, but has witnessed widespread destruction over the past few months. And just last week, the Israeli military had actually called for the entire city to be evacuated. Right behind me is the Jabal Amal Hospital, one of the city's most important hospitals. And not long ago, an Israeli airstrike nearby caused significant damage, wounding patients and medical staff alike. The parking lot has been reduced to twisted steel. Dozens of cars set on fire. The hospital is still fixing the severe damages, but they are still continuing. The residents are surprised to see the widespread destruction in the city, despite going through numerous wars, including one just less than 2 years ago. They say this is the worst one yet.
4: And that report coming from Karim Chayeb in Lebanon. Right now on Wall Street, a mixed bag with the Dow Jones Industrial Average doing quite well. It's up by just about 200 points at this hour. The high-tech NASDAQ, not so well. It's up by 305 points. More from townhall.com.
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9: Good afternoon. It's 103. I'm Maggie Hunter with the latest headlines from the WCBM Maryland News Center. An investigation is underway after the driver of an SUV struck and killed a scooter rider in East Baltimore over the weekend. The accident in the 1700 block of North Washington Street happened Saturday afternoon, and the 19-year-old victim was taken to a hospital where he died. The driver of the SUV involved in the crash remained at the scene. And Baltimore police have arrested a suspect after a fatal cutting over the weekend. Police were called to the 400 block of East 25th Street on Saturday afternoon, where they found a woman with multiple cuts to her body. The victim was taken to a hospital where she later died. A 50-year-old man has been arrested in the case, and police ask anyone with information on the incident to call Homicide or Metro Crime Stoppers. And city police are busy investigating several weekend shootings. Sports and the Fox 45 Weather Authority forecast next.
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10: This is your president. Maryland has the dumbest governor in America. 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
9: The Orioles beat the Dodgers 12-1 in the rubber match of their series. Colton Cowser led the way, going 3-for-5 with a home run and 4 RBIs, while Pete Alonso added a homer and 3 RBIs of his own. And now let's take a look at the Fox 45 Weather Authority forecast.
14: From the Fox 45 Weather Authority team, I'm meteorologist Justin Chambers. Temperatures are going to be climbing today, upper 80s and lower 90s, heat and humidity, and we are weather alert for showers and thunderstorms developing into the afternoon and evening time. Could see some damaging wind gusts and heavy rain, so make sure to stay weather aware. From the Fox 45 Weather Authority, I'm meteorologist Justin Chambers for Talk Radio 680 WCBM.
9: 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I'm Maggie Hunter, 680 WCBM News.
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1: This is hour number two of the Rob Carson Show, ladies and gentlemen. I guess it's, what, the first week of summer? First week of summer. How about that? Hope you had a nice Father's Day weekend. I certainly did with my daughter. my son in Kansas City. I feel sorry for him. He's 26, almost 27, and he's in that stage where all your friends are getting married, and he has to go to weddings. So I feel sorry for him. I hate weddings. Nothing against weddings, but I just, no, no. I'm just not a big fan of weddings. I just, you know, Important weddings, yes, but, you know, maybe less important weddings, not so much. The last wedding I went to was my nephew's.

0: Democrat Party could do. This is the best the Democrat Party could do. Graham Plantner. He's never had a real job. He's on full-time disability. He says he's an oyster farmer, which doesn't exist. But he raises a few oysters, and he made $5,000, and he sold them to his mom. That's what he does. And he had a Kick profile, which is a dating site, a hookup site, known for attracting pedophiles. And he was abusive to girlfriends. And he, wished that a veteran from the Iraq War was murdered. And he said some terrible things about the police. He's an awful human being. He's not a very smart man. He has no sense of humor at all. He has no sense of humor at all. It is ridiculous. And there is this weekend, this man, I mean, honestly. He's a dark soul. There's something very wrong with this man. There's no humor there. There's no humor. There's no ability to interact with people. There's no connection with people because he's insane. He's a dark, dark force. That said, the Wall Street Journal says Dan Moraff spent $6,200 on a quick vetting before Plantner's August 25, 2025 launch, missing his Nazi tattoo, explicit text to women, toxic relationships, old Reddit post praising violence and dismissing assault victims, saying that women invite rape, and all of this, missed all of that. Right now, by the way, recent polls have him over Susan Collins, 48-44 or 48-45. The last election, she was behind 8 on election day, and she won by 8. This man is not going to be a senator from the state of Maine. And if you support this man for senator in Maine, there's something broken with you. There's something really, really dark and awful about you that you would choose party over humanity. Here is Graham Plantner, the guy who wore a Nazi tattoo on his chest, knew exactly what it was. He knew it was a Totenkopf tattoo. There's no doubt about it. You know why I know this? Because I'm not stupid. And here he is calling us fascists.
1: The start of this is going to be building power. At the end of the day, I firmly believe that we are facing fascism in this country.
0: No, you're not.
1: Historically, the only thing that's ever beaten that is a broad-based working-class coalition.
0: Yeah. Again, no sense of humor, no ability to work a room, no compelling personality whatsoever. Just a dark and awful human being. That's the best the Democrat Party can do. Now, here is Cory Booker, who is, I mean, honestly, a male version of AOC, maybe even dumber. And here he is being completely noncommittal. Listen to this. He's like stepping around this like you walking around your backyard if you've got like 8 dogs and you're not have any shoes on and you don't want to step in something.
2: Those opportunities to elect a new leader is in Maine. We have a competitive contest. Democrats just nominated Graham Plantner.
0: Last thing I want is some Graham Plantner, coming up between my toes.
2: Despite past offensive comments about it.
0: Especially a warm, fresh Graham Plantner.
2: Tattoo associated. Yeah. Past offensive comments. He's got this tattoo that's associated with a Nazi symbol. He also said he didn't understand its meaning. He's covered it up. And he's also faced allegations from former girlfriends of abusive behavior, which he denies.
0: Yeah.
2: Do you think Graham Plantner has
0: a
2: character to serve in the United States Senate?
0: Listen to this.
3: Well, this is what campaigns are for. He certainly has a lot of issues and a lot of questions to answer and address. And I think the people of Maine are going to give a lot of examination to this going through in this election. For me, I certainly hope we pick up a seat here. Me and people of the state of New Jersey, dear God, we need to get the Senate back so we can start checking this out-of-control president.
0: Nothing out of control at all about
3: why, again, I'm going to be doing everything I can all over my state of New Jersey and everywhere I can to help candidates across this country.
0: Yeah, there he goes. Completely not addressing it. Here's Ro Khanna. He actually believes the women, okay? Believes the women, even though one of them says that he actually grabbed her by the arm and locked her up, by the way. Locked her up. Plantner's accusers, numerous women have come forward about their experience with him. One of them, Lindsay Field, claimed that Plantner was physical, yanked her out of a cab by her wrist, and at another point twisted her arm behind her back before locking her in a room. Other than that, he believes in it, but Ro Khanna believes that the women, but you know, that's no big deal because he'd rather have Graham Plantner in the Senate.
4: Well, I do believe those women, and I have said that his past conduct was shameful, and I totally condemned it. He did 2-3 tours of duty in Iraq. He came back with a PTSD. That's not an excuse, but
0: you just made it into an excuse. You just made it

0: into excuse. You brought it up as an excuse. You wouldn't have said it if you weren't using it as an excuse.
1: And I totally condemned it. He did two or three tours of duty in Iraq. He came back with a PTSD. That's not an excuse, but he said that...
0: just used it as an excuse.
1: He had a problem with alcohol. He had an ugly period in his life.
0: Yeah, you know what? So did I, but I never beat women and was on a kick site to pick up children.
1: And he believes that he is transformed, and he's...
0: He still had the kick profile last year.
1: Had redemption. And the
0: There's no redemption. Have you ever heard him talk about God?
1: He had a choice.
0: Have you ever heard him talk about God and being redeemed?
1: And they voted for him by 72%. At this point, almost the entire Democratic Party is supporting him, and it's for the voters to...
0: Yeah, because there was nobody else on the ballot, you moron.
1: ...decide whether they believe his transformation is sincere. I believe that they will make that determination, but I do believe that people have...
0: Here is Brandon Gill talking about the fact that the Democrat Party will elect Satan himself because they will do anything. They don't. It doesn't matter what you do. Graham Plattner could have murdered people. Graham Plattner could have got on a school bus and killed a bunch of kids. And if he repented, they would say he's okay, be sent. I'm not screwing around here. I'm not screwing. You can't imagine things darker than the things that are true about Graham Plattner. It doesn't get darker than this man. But national Democrats are saying, look past it.
2: Is there a rock bottom for Democrats with Plattner? I mean, like, what would he have to do for them to denounce him at this point?
3: I don't think that there is any rock bottom for the Democratic Party. This is a party that's focused on nothing but power, and they will call Republicans Nazis and racists for
0: and fascists. By the way, on the shell casing of the bullet that killed Charlie Kirk, the jackweed who did it wrote the word fascist.
3: Wanting to have simply a secure border, and then they'll turn around and write a guy who has a literal Nazi tattoo on his chest, who has talked about F these cops, who has very credible allegations against him of abusing women. It goes on and on and on. Some of the stuff that he has posted online, sexual content, is far too explicit to even reference on TV. This guy is a complete lunatic, but the Democrats have stuck by him because they believe for some bizarre reason that perhaps he is the guy who can connect with working class voters in Maine, which I think shows you the massive disconnect the party has with the working class.
0: Yeah, he's not going to win, by the way. But Unger Sargon, frequent guest on this show, talks about all of the things that are deal breakers. By the way, she's Jewish, and her great grandparents were gassed to death in the death chambers and the death camps in Nazi Germany.
4: Do you think it's a calculated play that they just want to win, and so they'll sort of say what they have to say or excuse what they have to excuse to make it happen? Or do you think they genuinely don't think he's an anti-Semite? Do you think it's strategic politically, or
0: they just don't care?
4: I don't care.
5: A Nazi tattoo should be a deal breaker. And if it's not, you have ceded the entire moral high ground. Mm-hmm. Everything they accused the right of being, they ended up being. Mm-hmm. They said that
0: they have no moral high ground at all. The Democrat Party has no moral high ground on anything.
5: They, you know, were taking women back to the 1950s because of Roe. This guy left bruises on his ex-girlfriend, cheated on his wife, was on an app that is full of predators who prey on young children. They say Donald Trump is a pedo protector. We don't even know what he was doing on that app, but it is known to be a place where people take it.
0: But he did have a bathroom shot with no shirt on and a towel.
5: Advantage of young people. You know, they say that Trump is a Nazi. This guy is a Nazi tattoo.
0: Yeah.
5: It's almost like a game show. Like, how low will the Democrats go? How much will they defend?
0: It's the Democrat limbo.
5: And to me, it's just Graham Plattner is the perfect candidate to reveal that everything they said about the right was just pure projection.
0: Yes. Yes. 100%. I've got more on this coming up. This is the Rob Carson Show. Back in a few minutes.
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14: But in most places on earth, they believe that your rights come from your government and from your laws. 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
16: 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We're going to talk to Lieutenant Colonel Tony Schaefer about the latest from Iran. They decided to pull some crap over the weekend. I think they need their rear ends kicked up between their shoulders. That's what I think. Absolutely 100%. 100%. It can't be trusted. The remnants of the IRGC and the Ayatollah's regime cannot be trusted. They need to be wiped out. There you go. Oh, speaking of people getting wiped out, 40 people shot and 8 dead over the Father's Day Juneteenth holiday. What a great way to celebrate Juneteenth.
17: So, yeah, it is personal.
16: This is the idiot mayor of Chicago.
17: Black Death has been unfortunately accepted in this country for a very long time.
16: No. You see, it was all of this crime started with Lyndon B. Johnson's Great Society. That's when the black nuclear family disintegrated. And of course, now the murder rate is among blacks is 10 times the national average black on black violence. Yeah.
17: We had a chance 60 years ago to get at the root causes, and people mocked President Johnson.
16: They weren't there. What's happening now wasn't happening then.
17: And we ended up with Richard Nixon.
16: You know, he's going to blame it on Richard Nixon. What a moron. Dear Lord in heaven. They lost the Bears to Indiana. So there you go. Yeah, they lost the Bears to Indiana. Just ridiculous. We were talking a little bit about the Democrat Party can't get good men to run because the party, no decent and good or even masculine man with any shred of decency would want to run in the Democrat Party as a candidate because it's just a mess. The Democrat Party is made up of, and I came up with this when Kamala Harris was named the candidate without any choice at all. That the Democrat Party exists of a bunch of psychotic, insane, leftist, crazy cat ladies and the emasculated men in their lives. That is the Democrat Party. Don't believe me? Go to a new No Kings protest. Or hippies from the 60s, leftovers, throwbacks who haven't learned a damn thing about life from the 60s. And so they are desperate for men and they choose people like James Tallarico and Graham Platner, who, by the way, neither of them have ever had a real job.
15: He works one job. It's a part-time job. As state senator, he only serves 4 months every 2 years. And he gets $14,000 in salary, all right? You know what his other job is? He's a DEI consultant.
16: He's talking about Tallarico.
18: No.
15: He is a DEI consultant. They pay him like $80,000, all right?
16: I know.
15: He doesn't have an office. No. So he doesn't like actually go into an office to work. Mm. It's just like a fake job the Democrats get when they're like unemployable.
16: I know.
15: So he also has like nothing in his checking account, and his mom puts money in the checking account.
16: He's 37 years old, and his mom puts money in his checking account, and she paid his moving expenses when he was 32.
15: And his parents, it looks like
16: he's a little soy boy,
15: bought him the house. His campaign refuses to say whether his parents helped him out. Same thing with the oyster man.
16: Yeah.
15: Made $10,000 as an oyster man. $5,000 was from mommy, and you can't oyster besides the summer. It's just a summer job. So, and he has disability. So why are we electing these guys?
16: Because they're the only people that the Democrat Party can get to run. That's the reason why. That's the reason why. Here's a little bit more of Batya Unger Sargon on Graham Platner. And I want you to listen to this because she is, a Jew. And her family, many of them were murdered during the Holocaust.
19: Jews, get off your knees and stop begging for acceptance from people who hate you. Everyone knows it's a Nazi symbol. It's a Totenkopf. It is the insignia of the concentration camp guards. This was probably one of the last things my great-grandparents saw before they were shoved into a gas chamber.
16: Yeah.
19: And now you want to look me in the face and tell me it's not a Nazi tattoo. He didn't know what it was. If he didn't know what it was, where are the rest of the Marines from his unit who got the same tattoo to say we didn't know what it was?
16: They didn't.
19: It is utterly insulting to my intelligence. And to me as an American, to ask me to buy this lie. And it is so embarrassing to see someone like Bernie Sanders, who, when he was running for president, used to talk up how his family members were killed in the Holocaust, backing this man 100%. The rationale for why we...
16: Yeah. And Bernie Sanders would say, oh, Anne Frank, she's behind the bookcase, officer. I'm not screwing around here. This is how bad the Democrat Party has become. They are absolutely, absolutely, absolutely broken. This is Greg Gutfeld on James Tallarico, what you should be really concerned about.
18: Well, I'm not going to talk about the bank account. I'll do you that favor. My mother was on red eye all the time, so I'm a mama's boy. But I don't want to talk about that. I want to talk about him for the longest time being pro-gender mutilation of kids. He has since walked it back, but not enough for me, and I'll tell you why.
16: Why?
18: He cloaked the mutilation of children under compassion based on the lies of a suicide rate, and they have yet to answer for this. I think being wrong on that barbaric policy should ban you from public life.
16: Yeah, and I said this, and you may recall years ago, if you're just tuning in, you won't know this, but I said that gender transition was the things they did in the death camps with medical experimentation. They did it to twins. It happened. I mean, one day you're going to wake up and this is going to be so real and unmistakable it cannot be denied anymore. And those who bedded down with it are going to be judged in this world and the next. Here's a little montage of James Tallarico in Texas.
20: God is non-binary. Trans children are God's children, made in God's own image. Modern science obviously recognizes that there are many more than two biological sexes. In fact, there are six.
21: Did they teach you in Sunday school that Jesus Christ himself was a radical feminist?
16: He's not going to get elected. Here's Stephen Miller talking about the prospects of a Tallarico senatorial win.
22: All I can say about Tallarico is that Texas is not going to elect an individual. I can't call him a man. Who knows what gender he is? But they're not going to elect an individual, an entity, who has said the things that he loves most in the whole world are trans children. He's a weird, strange, bizarre, totally unelectable human who is never, ever, ever going to be the senator from the great state of Texas.
16: This is brand new from RNC Research. James Tallarico blames whiteness and masculinity for limiting his religious beliefs and looks to self-describe trans queer Latinx activist theologian Roberto Henderson Espinosa as his inspiration.
20: My imagination is also just limited by my own
16: he sounds straight.
20: Background and identity.
16: Yes.
20: My whiteness, my masculinity, all those things limit my imagination.
16: You don't have any masculinity.
20: What's possible. So I have to continually press against that to try to expand the limits of what I'm dreaming of for our community. And that's where, you know, Dr. Robin, your book helps me do that. And
16: okay, what did I tell you? Crazy cat ladies and the emasculated men in their lives. Not to having relationships with them, because I'm doubting that James Tallarico's really much into women. I'm just saying. Because he did meet his girlfriend at a gay bar. You know, why are you there, son? You know, anyway. Coming up, we're going to talk a little about the Iran conflict, whether it's going to come to end. Can we deal with these people? With Lieutenant Colonel Tony Schaefer on the other side of the break. Don't go anywhere.
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28: With SRN News, I'm Bob Agnew in Washington. Vice President J.D. Vance says his lengthy talks with senior Iranian officials in Switzerland created a good foundation for a final deal to bring an end to the war. Vance made the comments today after initial talks with Iran's parliamentary speaker. Vance said U.S. officials claim progress on multiple fronts, including the establishment of measures to ensure the Strait of Hormuz stays open and that a ceasefire holds up in the fighting between Israel and the Iran-backed terrorist group Hezbollah. Federal Reserve former Fed Chairman, I should say Alan Greenspan, has passed away from complications of Parkinson's disease. His more than 18-year landmark tenure at the Fed did suffer setbacks from time to time. He learned a lot over the years and is generally considered as having been successful in his role. Greenspan was 100 years old and died of complications of Parkinson's disease. On Wall Street right now, the Dow is up 170. This is SRN News.
0: From the Fox 45 Weather Authority team, I'm meteorologist Justin Chambers. Weather alert day, tracking the potential for strong to severe thunderstorms Monday afternoon and possibly again into Monday evening. So make sure to stay weather aware. Highs in the upper 80s and lower 90s with more humidity as well. We'll be cooler on Tuesday, keeping the clouds around and some drizzle as well. Temps back into the 80s, drier and nicer on Wednesday. From the Fox 45 Weather Authority, I'm meteorologist Justin Chambers for Talk Radio 680 WCBM.
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0: This is Trey Gingst this weekend talking about Iran. I don't think we can trust them. I think that they need to be anybody there in the remnants of the Ayatollah's regime, the IRGC, need to be taken out.
1: Yeah, hey guys, good morning. I just spoke with President Trump for more than 20 minutes, and he gave some new insight and reaction about the ongoing talks that are taking place in Switzerland and the threats coming from the Iranian regime. President Trump telling Fox News that the U.S. may take over the strait in the future if they have to and collect tolls. The president described this as the United States being the guardian angel of the Strait of Hormuz and the Middle East. And the president said ultimately that would involve the U.S. taking 20% of the oil that passes through the strait. Remember, this comes in reaction to the Iranians saying they will close the Strait of Hormuz in response to Israeli strikes against Hezbollah in Lebanon. President Trump tells Fox News he spoke with Iranian officials overnight and said, you close it and you won't have a country. He went on to tell these officials, you won't even make it back to your effing country.
0: Good.
1: Now, earlier today, Iran's president, Masoud Pezeshkian, said this about Iranian enrichment of uranium. The president also reacting to that. Take a listen.
2: We will not give up our right to enrichment. And they, too, will be forced to accept it. You all know what the so-called president of the United States was saying. He had made a complete 100-degree turn. He was saying that Iran must surrender unconditionally. Iran has no right to do this. It has no right to do that.
1: President Trump, during our call, responded directly to those comments by Iranian President Masoud Pezeshkian. President Trump told Fox News he better watch his mouth. He better
0: just bomb him. Sick and damn tired of this nonsense. We've been doing this for 12 damn weeks. They cannot be trusted. They cannot be trusted. It's folderol at this point. It is absolute folderol at this point, and I'm bloody damn tired of it. And I'm very patient. I've been very patient about this. But honestly, they cannot be dealt with. We have got to have the people of Iran be free and take over their country and end this frickin' nonsense. Because if we allow one seedling, one little hatchling to continue to exist, it's gonna just get out of control again. And we've got to end this nonsense. I've got to tell you, this is Lindsey Graham. I don't agree with him on a lot of things because, you know, he's kind of a forever war guy, but I want you to listen to what he has to say.
3: Let's try a diplomatic solution. I think it's going.
0: This is on Face the Nation.
3: Fail. What happens next? I spent 4.5 hours with President Trump Friday. Here's what I think will happen next. If this deal fails, President Trump is going to take the Strait of Hormuz over by force. The United States will control the Strait of Hormuz. We'll charge a fee for all those who go through to pay for the operation. And we're going to expand the Abraham Accords in calendar year 2026. We're going to get Saudi Arabia to join the Abraham Accords, and which is the biggest change in 5,000 years in the Middle East. And if Iran contests control of the Strait of Hormuz by the United States, we will obliterate them. So to all the people listening, if this diplomatic effort fails, President Trump is going to take the Strait of Hormuz. Yeah. We're going to run it. We're going to try to get Saudi Arabia to join the Abraham Accords in the Arab-Israeli conflict in 2026. And if Iran continues to attack Israel and Lebanon, the new policy will be we'll hit Iran. So to the Iranians, if you're listening, when you use Hezbollah to attack Israel, I think the new policy will be we will attack Iran.
0: And this is, we've been doing the 12 weeks, 13 weeks of this nonsense where they say they're going to do something, then they back out of it. And honestly, they can't be trusted. They're a bunch of damn weasels, and they'd be wiped off the damn face of the earth. There you go. I said it. I'm not talking about the Iranian people. I want the Iranian people to breathe free. We've waited 47 years. We've been through 47 years of this freaking nonsense. Thousands of Americans killed, maimed because of these B words. Sick and bloody tired. Iran, the people in charge of Iran, are a tumor on the face of the earth, and they have caused much suffering. And the people of Iran need to be free. The women of Iran need to be free. And by God, occasionally Superman needs to come in and rescue some people. I'm done. done with this crap. J.D. Vance, I'm going to disagree with you on this. I keep getting sick and damn tired of hearing, oh, yeah, we got something. We got something working here. And then, oh, we're going to kick your butt. Honestly, just choose it. Do it. Get it done. So am I out of line here? I don't think I'm out of line here. We cannot deal with these people. We cannot have an agreement with these 7th century throwback Neanderthals from hell. That's what they are. They're a bunch of Neanderthals from hell. That's what the leadership of Iran are. They're a bunch of throwback Neanderthals from hell. A bunch of, you know, and they've probably got little tiny, you know, manhoods because they can't have women showing their ankles because they can't control themselves. So they got to control the women that way. They're kind of like Graham Plattner that way, I'm assuming. But honestly, I'm just so damn done with it. Just really, really done with all of this nonsense. It is utterly, utterly, utterly ridiculous. I think we need to do something a little more fun. Let's do. You know, I haven't done a Don't Catch the Stupid update, so let's do one just in time for Father's Day, which was this weekend.
4: Stupid.
0: So the New York Times celebrated Father's Day with a cartoon and essay about a trans dad whose daughter says he was a girl. Honestly, just shut up. Oh. The piece titled "To My Daughter, My Gender Was Never Complicated" was published in the Times Opinion section and presented as a personal parenting reflection, but the actual cartoons tell a much different story about where elite liberal culture is trying to take the country. It should be called "Daddy Has a Mental Illness, Mommy and Uncle Joe Are Having Him Committed to the Psych Ward." That's what it should be called. Daddy likes wearing a dress because he's freaking insane. The narrator writes, "I've been living as a trans man since I was 18 years old." Another panel says, "But when my wife and I had Elliot, I had to learn how to be a trans dad, mentally ill dad. The child in the comic repeatedly asks the obvious questions that woke adults pretend are complicated. How did you grow a mustache if you were a lady?" said the child. In another one, the child said, that's what my dad used to be called." Another panel shows children playing on monkey bars. You can't say that. It's like animalistic or something. You can't be saying. One child says, "You can't grow a beard. You're a girl." Their narrator's daughter responds, "My dad did, and he was a girl." The point of the piece is not simply to tell a story. It is to normalize a worldview in which the most basic human realities are treated as outdated social constructs. Fatherhood is no longer necessarily connected to being male. Motherhood is no longer necessarily connected to be female. Children are expected to absorb adult identity politics and repeat them back to the world. The most revealing part of this cartoon is that the child is not confused by reality. The child understands exactly what adults are trying to complicate, but instead of recognizing that, the left uses children as props in its cultural revolution, and that's why, as far as Father's Day, the New York Times can stick it. There you go.
4: Stupid.
0: Let's take a break and come back.
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0: This is the Rob Carson Show. 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

0: I don't know if you knew this, but requiring an identification is racist because black people can't get them. Even though there are no black people who don't have some sort of identification. So there's that. But you see the Democrat Party, they're willing to throw anybody under the bus. Women, you can't get an ID after you get a divorce because you might have to go get your birth certificate. And in other words, you can't survive without a man in your life. That's how racist the Democrat Party is. They're just racist and sexist. And they want to keep stealing votes is what the deal is. They just want to keep stealing the votes. And that's what they do. That's what they've done forever. Here is Tim Burchett. He is a member of Congress. Talking about the Democrat Party not wanting to pass the Save America Act, which requires an identification. Now, here's the deal. One of the rights that you have as a citizen of the United States of America is the right to vote. And the only way you can vote is if you are a citizen of the United States of America. And the only people who cannot get proof of citizenship are non-citizens. You see, do you get it now? Do you understand why they don't want proof of ID? So illegals can vote, duh. That's it. Here is Tim Burchett talking about that.
1: You got your birth certificate to play Little League Baseball in America. And yet now here we are, the Democrats are fighting us, saying it's going to cost millions of people the right to vote. Well, those millions of people happen to be illegals.
0: Yeah.
1: And dead.
0: Yeah.
1: So it's true. The two categories that they're blocking. So we're doing a terrible job at messaging that. For some reason, we don't want to get our hands dirty. And then you look at what's happened in New York. They're electing literally openly Marxist people.
0: Yeah. Now here is Chuck Schumer, who is a gargoyle with osteoporosis. And he actually admits that by requiring an ID, 25 million people are going to have to leave the voter rolls. And those are illegals, by the way. All the rest of us can get an ID. The only people who don't have proof of citizenship are non-citizens. The rest of us have it or can get it quite easily. Because the deal is, you cannot survive without identification. You cannot get an apartment. You cannot get your electricity turned on. You cannot open a bank account. You cannot buy a car. You cannot get a fishing license. I can go on and on about all the ways you need to prove who you are. And everybody can do that. But you know who can't? Illegal aliens. I can say that now. Illegal aliens. But here is Chuck Schumer admitting that 25 million illegal aliens will be pushed off the voter rolls.
2: This is this horrible thing, the SAVE Act. One of the worst, most
0: Not at all. It's absolutely awesome.
2: That's
0: why 80% of Americans across the board want it passed.
2: Election, democracy, things that's ever been proposed. They say it's all about ID, voter ID. It's not.
0: Yes, it is.
2: They will remove 25 million people off the rolls.
0: Yeah, only people who aren't eligible to vote.
2: Why? Because they'll require under this act, which is not going to pass, and we're not going to let it pass. We've defeated in court. I was a lead plaintiff in the decision to do that. We've refused to give them the votes that they would want for this.
0: You are an evil little gargoyle with osteoporosis. You really, really are. Just ridiculous. The Obama Center takes heat as critics cry foul over ID rules for free entry. Yeah. You need an ID if you want free entry if you live in Illinois. Illinois, as the Native Americans call it, because you know it's on stolen land. Illinois residents show valid identification to receive free admission on certain days, arguing in contrast with Democrat opposition to voter laws. They're making you show ID to visit the Obama Library in Chicago. You can't make this up. The Obama Presidential Library making people show ID for proof of Illinois residents to get in for free. The Obama website clearly states that Illinois residents must be able to provide proof of residency. Be prepared to show proof of residency at the museum with a valid photo ID, Illinois driver's license, state ID, or city-issued ID. Now, the Democrats say that black people can't do that, but you see, they can, and they know that. Duh. I mean, it's so stupid. It is just so bloody stupid. Here is, this is Byron Donalds talking about the irony of the Obama Library.
3: I hear that you need an ID to be able to enter.
0: I mean library. It's a library and Learning Center.
3: I hear that you need an ID to be able to enter the facility. How ironic that you need an ID to get in there. But the same Democrat Party, still in some respects led by Barack Obama, does not want voter ID throughout the United States of America. I also wonder if they're going to have a time capsule exhibit on the price of health care before his health care plan went into effect and it's driven up premiums and deductibles for Americans, rich or poor, black or white, all across this country. So I think it's indicative that the rental rates are going up because of this library, because of the health.
0: It's a library. Here's Bill Maher on the stupidity of the Obama library.
4: You guys were both at the Obama library. Do we have a picture of the Obama library? Because it looks like
5: Death Star.
4: It looks like something aliens built in Dubai.
6: I liked it.
4: Why do it cost $850 million? I don't understand why progressives like this. Couldn't that, you know, money be better spent on
0: elsewhere?
4: Something else?
0: Yeah.
4: Who's going to go to this? Why do we need a president?
3: Well, what do you think?
4: Why does anyone need a presidential library? These monuments to somebody's ego out of office. Anybody here in this audience planning to go to the Obama presidential library?
0: Sure. There you go.
4: Really?
6: I'm a Bill Clark.
4: You're not going to the Obama
0: And by the way, it's built on stolen land. Here's Jim Gossin as the president.

0: 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Help him out if you would. Let's take a break and come back. This is the Rob Carson Show.
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0: it tonight that they are going to have to redo the surface of the reflecting pool just weeks after they finished it. And I can confirm exclusively that the same contractor, Atlantic Industrial Coatings, is coming back under warranty
1: with
0: new funds to redo the surface.
1: There you go.
0: They will have to drain the pool. Also tonight, there is some weird influx of algae coming through the pipes. Not seen this before, and it is covered, the reflecting pool in green.
1: Yeah, and somebody took and cut a 250-foot-long gash in the bottom of it, and then they added a corrosive chemical and phosphates to grow the algae. And several people have been arrested because it's being vandalized. And you know how I know this? Because they also vandalized the grass on the National Mall near the World War II Memorial using some sort of herbicide to put in the grass, 8647. 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And the extended warranty is like $12. Really? No. No. But there you go. Buy some gold. Put some silver in your pocket. I know what you're thinking. Everybody, everything is expensive. How am I going to afford gold, for God's sake? They take so much out of my paycheck with taxes. There's nothing left over. I know. I get it. How about that old 401k from a previous employer that's just doing nothing? Like mine, when I sold cars, literally. It was under $10,000 years ago, still that way, just, last year. And I said, screw this. Screw this. I'm going to invest in gold. So I bought Birch Gold. I said, just let it ride, baby. Let it ride for a decade. Because you know what happens in a decade? Well, let me just put it this way. 10 years ago, gold was $1,200. Now it's $4,500. So there you go. So I'm going to let it ride. Let it ride, baby. And right now, Birch Gold is giving you a special America 250 1-ounce silver round for every $10,000 you purchase by July the 10th. It's coming up, by the way, pretty quickly. Think about this. 10 years ago, $1,200 now, $4,500. Text ROB to 989898 to take advantage of free America 250 silver with a qualifying purchase before July 10th. You're not going to get this coin anywhere else. You're not going to get this keepsake 100% or 99.whatever-the-heck percent pure silver round commemorating the 250th anniversary of America. You're not going to get it anywhere else. So invest your money. Take the 401k and convert it into gold. Let it ride with me, baby. Let it ride like I did. Text Rob to 989898. Rob to 989898. Coming up, Keir Starmer, no longer Prime Minister of Great Britain. We're going to talk to Hillary Fordwich about that. And then lots of news about Tony Fauci. He's in a whole lot of trouble because he created a virus that killed millions, meaning he's responsible for those deaths. That's coming up. Don't go anywhere.
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4: News this hour at Town Hall. I'm Bob Agnew in Washington.
5: A lot of progress, but still some work to do, and we're very committed to doing exactly that.
4: That's how Vice President Vance sums up progress so far in talks during the war with Iran. As for Iran's threat over the weekend to walk out of the talks because they were offended by a social media post from President Trump.
5: What he told the Iranians yesterday is, when you guys engage in what us millennials might call trash talk, you can't expect the President of the United States not to respond and not to correct the record.
4: Meanwhile, President Trump is updating Americans on the vandalism in Washington, D.C., one of the city's most popular tourist attractions.
6: President Trump taking to his Truth Social page, noting that of all the statues and fountains that were renovated and cleaned, that the only one that was vandalized was the reflecting pool. Trump writing that it will be taken care of ASAP, exclamation point. The president saying it has been given a 300-foot-long gash. Chemicals have been illegally placed in the water, and the beautiful new grass field has been destroyed with a gigantic 8647 chemically carved into it. In parentheses, he writes, probably inspired by dirty cop James Comey.
4: As Laura Winters reporting, former Fed Chairman Alan Greenspan passed away today.
7: The U.S. housing market collapsed at one point, igniting a global monetary crisis that nearly toppled the U.S. banking system. The housing downturn also plunged the economy into a landmark recession. Critics blame much of that crisis on Greenspan's easy money policies. But Greenspan later acknowledged that he made a mistake by assuming the nation's banks could essentially regulate themselves.
4: Andrew Stewart says that represented a rare setback for Greenspan during his 18 years at the head of the Fed. He passed away today at the age of 100. On Wall Street right now, the Dow is up 137 points. High-tech NASDAQ struggling, is down close to 300. More from townhall.com.
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9: Good afternoon. It's 2:03. I'm Maggie Hunter with the latest headlines from the WCBM Maryland News Center. The Maryland and D.C. health departments are working to notify individuals who may have come in contact with a person who has the measles. The Maryland resident recently traveled internationally and may have exposed others. The infected person was at the Dulles International Airport International Arrivals Corridor and transportation to the baggage claim area between 6 a.m. and 11 a.m. on June 17th. The person was also at the Mary Center Adams Morgan Clinic in D.C. between 4 p.m. and 8:30 p.m. on the 17th. And police issued a dispersal order to clear out a large crowd in Fells Point over the weekend. According to the Baltimore Sun, police say more than 1,000 young people had gathered in the area of Thames Street and South Broadway and around the waterfront. Police spokeswoman Lindsay Eldridge says the order was issued for unlawful assembly. Sports and the Fox 45 Weather Authority forecast next.
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9: The Orioles beat the Dodgers 12-1. Colton Cowser led the way, going 3-for-5 with a home run and 4 RBIs, while Pete Alonso added a homer and 3 RBIs of his own. Brandon Young allowed a run over 5 innings to pick up the win. And now here's a look at the Fox 45 Weather Authority forecast.
11: From the Fox 45 Weather Authority team, I'm meteorologist Justin Chambers. Temperatures are going to be climbing today, upper 80s and lower 90s, heat and humidity, and we are weather alert for showers and thunderstorms developing into the afternoon and evening time. Could see some damaging wind gusts and heavy rain, so make sure to stay weather aware. From the Fox 45 Weather Authority, I'm meteorologist Justin Chambers for Talk Radio 680 WCBM.
9: It's 84 in Hides, 87 in Perry Hall, and 87 in Cambridge. I'm Maggie Hunter, 680 WCBM News.

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2: This is hour number three of The Rob Carson Show. I hope you had a wonderful weekend. First weekend, I guess, officially of summer. So that's kind of nice, right? Let me get rid of that little piece of CNN video on the screen for those of you guys who are streaming. We're on radio stations around the country, by the way. Had some issues with the syndicating service today, so some of the radio stations may have missed part of the first hour. I apologize for that. I apologize. Even though it's not my fault, I'm willing to apologize for it. But the streamers, you guys are there, so I do appreciate you. And we're reaching a whole heck of a lot of people. I mean, we are reaching a whole heck of a lot of people. And I'm very, very, very, very, very, very fortunate to be here. I did get a bit of news, if you're listening to the show, on Friday. The building that I'm in is going to be torn down. I know. I move here, I build this studio, and we find out the building's going to be torn down. I know, God has a sense of humor. It's a very dark sense of humor, but God does have a sense of humor. And I knew this was going to come, like, in December, but apparently I got to get out a little early, like in 30 days. So I'm trying to wait to see what the hell's going to happen. It's interesting when you look at some of the things that happen in your life, and I've got another challenge I'm not going to talk about now, but

0: Southern Hemisphere is being overtaken by freedom. Keir Starmer is gone. He's gone in Great Britain, and the people of Great Britain are tired of it. People are coming here, and if Kamala Harris would have been the president this year, the 250th anniversary of our birth, the border would be open. The city of Washington, D.C. would be an absolute crap hole supreme. And there's no telling how much damage would have been done to the country and would be happening right now. Can you even imagine it? But they rigged 2020. They tried to put Donald Trump in jail and take his fortune and raided Mar-a-Lago and impeached him twice, then tried to kill him now four times. And he won all of the primaries. When he was primary, there was no point in all the other candidates running. I knew he was going to be the president again. You knew he was going to be president again. And it's even more profound than I could have imagined then when he was elected. It's even more profound now than it was then, because now the whole world is coming here. The whole world is coming here, and they're seeing America, and they're going back to their nations, and they're going, wow, we have been lied to about this. This is a really great place. We love, absolutely love America. And I think it's fantastic. And did you notice that people are singing the national anthem again? And I'm going to tell you, I've never been a big soccer fan. And now it's easy to do punchline about soccer this, soccer that. But I want soccer to succeed. I do. I really do. I want it to. I mean, it's not going to be the national sport. The national sport is football. Baseball, then basketball. And we've done some amazing things. Basketball, completely original. Our take on American football versus rugby, totally original take. Baseball, which could be considered like cricket, took it and made it our own, made it spectacular, all of that stuff. And the world is noticing it. The world is noticing how great this country is. I mean, we took the Magna Carta and we made it, the tenets of it and religious freedom and the Second Amendment to back it up and made it into the greatest engine of individual and economic liberty in the history of the world. And the left has done everything they can to destroy it. And we said, F you. We are in the process of doing that. We are driving the demons into the pits of hell. And people are loving America. And all of the people who hate America, y'all can go to hell. That you can all just go to hell. I'm done. We're done, man. Absolutely done with you haters. You haters, ladies and gentlemen, we're sick and tired of the haters. Kamala Harris is out. I don't know what the hell she's doing. I mean, Do I play some audio from Kamala Harris? Do you feel like losing a couple IQ points? It's Monday. Are you okay? Go ahead. I can see you. All right. I'm going to play it. She was on with Don Lemon talking about 2028. She's never going to be the president. She's a joke. So I'm not concerned about her. I wasn't concerned in 2024. I knew she'd get beaten. But I'm just going to play this because she's just so dumb. I mean, she's really stupid. I know she's stupid. Listen to her talk. I'm going to go ahead and play some Kamala Harris talking about her listening tour. You know, it's really funny. She's doing a listening tour, but all she does is talk. Listen. Okay. All right. Okay, I'm going to tell you. Here we go. You ready? You ready to lose some IQ points? You will recover them. It's going to be okay. You will recover them, but you're going to lose some. Go ahead. What's 1 + 1? It's 2, right? Okay. Here we go. Here's Kamala Harris. Hold on 1 second. Here's Kamala Harris. I got to play the audio.
1: You've talked about that you're thinking about running for president, right? How is that thought process going? What's the process in that? And I know
0: Do you have a thought process?
1: On a listening tour.
0: You have a thought?
1: I'm curious what you're hearing from people as you've gone around the country, what people are telling you that maybe you've learned that you didn't know before the process of doing so.
0: Which, in your case, is everything because you know nothing.
2: What people are telling me includes that they want to believe in systems, and they've lost trust in those systems.
0: Okay, what's 2 + 2? You said 5, didn't you? I know you. It's okay. It's okay. It's a little weird. It's a little weird. You're going to be fine.
2: What I hear a lot is that people know that at the end of
0: the day?
2: This administration, there will be a lot of debris.

0: free. I tell them often, I can't guarantee that it won't get worse before it gets better.
1: Okay, what's 5 plus 5? If you said some sort of an animal like giraffe or elephant, it's okay. You've lost the ability to add, but it's going to come back.
0: But the one thing I do know is at the end of it, there will be...
1: You could be in Congress now, by the way.
0: ...out of debris.
1: Yeah.
0: And it would be irresponsible to then address that in a way that we only talk about what should we do, what do we need to do.
1: Now you're just thinking random thoughts like shoe, hat, airplane, aren't you? You are. It's okay. It's okay. Rob's here for you.
0: Rebuild. If we do that with any sense of nostalgia, that would be irresponsible. The status quo is not working.
1: One of your eyes is twitching now. It's okay. One of your eyes is twitching. You're getting a little headache right here, right in front of your ear, right there at the temple.
0: For a lot of people. And what the people are telling us is that they want things to be better. And in some places, what that sounds like is we want that to be broken. But they don't actually necessarily mean break it through destruction.
1: Now the only thing you could say is derp, derp, derp. It's okay. Everything's going to be fine. But I got to play a little bit more. This is her with Don Lemon.
2: I really, truly believe this. We each have light inside of us. And we need to know...
1: Like E.T.!
2: That is what inspires our hope as much as anything external to ourselves. And when we... heal that and not allow an election or an individual.
1: No words over two syllables thus far.
2: To dampen that light.
1: Dampen that light.
2: And instead light, let yeah, that light
1: that
2: kind
1: light
2: of carry us in particular through moments of darkness.
1: Oh, she said particular. I think that's four syllables. But she said particular, made it two.
2: That we not only act on that hope, but we inspire that hope in each other. And in particular at this moment,
1: in time.
2: It is so important
1: yes.
2: that we not only have hope, but that we understand that that should be a verb.
1: Okay. She said nothing. This is Jim Scott.
2: It's time for us to do what we have been doing, and that time is every day.

0: 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Let's take a break and come back. 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

0: I'm a Man, Spencer Davis Group, done by a group called Smoove on Spotify. Holy, so good, it's so good, it's so good. Oh, man, I listened to some music this weekend. I listened to a lot of music this weekend. It was really cool. by the way, Hillary Ford, which is going to join us at the bottom of the hour, talking about Keir Starmer stepping down as Prime Minister. Remember last week when Tulsi Gabbard unveiled the fact that Anthony Fauci paid for gain-of-function research at the Wuhan lab?
1: Before the COVID pandemic, Dr. Fauci, as head of the National Institute of Allergy and Infectious Diseases, provided millions in U.S. taxpayer dollars to fund dangerous gain-of-function research on bat coronaviruses at the Wuhan Institute of Virology, work which is now widely viewed as the source of the unintentional lab leak that sparked the pandemic.
0: Are we sure about that?
1: Now, in support of President Trump's maximum transparency mandate, today, on my final day as Director of National Intelligence, I'm releasing never-before-seen communications and documents that expose exactly how Fauci worked with politicized career leadership in the intelligence community to suppress the truth about his actions.
0: Now, if in fact it is proven that this virus was created, well, it was in the lab, and Anthony Fauci, it appears all the documents show it up. This means that if you know someone who died of COVID, Anthony Fauci is responsible for it. And the people who perpetrated this on us, the people who paid for it, the people who covered it up, they are monsters, and they killed your relatives, your friends, whatever. If your relative was put on remdesivir and a ventilator, that killed them. The only reason they are dead is because of this virus that was bought and paid for by us and created in a lab. You realize how profound this is? You realize how I did a video on this on my social media, and people responded. It was a very big video this weekend. Here's Rand Paul, who is being typically a rhino about this whole thing, saying, "Oh yeah, Anthony Fauci should never be in charge of spending money on this, and no talk of jail or a tribunal."
2: So science, we want to think that the scientists that work in cancer research want to cure cancer, and they should win the Nobel Prize, and that they're noble people and honorable people. But there's also the business of science, and it's run by billions and billions of dollars. Anthony Fauci was
0: my personal opinion. Is my opinion is that they want to make cancer into a manageable disease that you can have the rest of your life, so you require very expensive treatment and medications.
2: Ahead of the business of science, ever since 9/11. After 9/11,
0: that's just my gut feeling.
2: 11, we became more concerned with biological warfare, so we directed billions and billions of dollars into biological warfare research, ostensibly to defend against it. But there was a lot of things being experimented upon that actually could either be for defense or could be for offense. Because
0: now, if I'm not mistaken, Anthony Fauci said they did not spend any money to create that virus.
3: The NIH has not ever and does not now fund gain-of-function research.
0: That's not what Tulsi Gabbard said, and all the documents say.
3: In the Wuhan Institute.
4: We now know that a bat coronavirus was enhanced in a lab. The National Institutes of Health acknowledged that it funded research of a virus that was studied at the Wuhan Institute of Virology. The experiment, unexpectedly, we're told, made a bat coronavirus more contagious than the original naturally occurring
5: one. Take an animal virus and you increase its transmissibility to humans.
3: Right.
5: You're saying that's not gain of function?
3: Yeah, that is correct.
0: If you know someone who died of COVID, he's responsible for it. That's it. 8 million people worldwide, trillions of dollars in economic damage, the destruction of your kids' education, academic careers, athletic careers. We cannot quantify the damage this little, this human being did. Here's more from Rand Paul.
2: But he also didn't want to face culpability for those deaths, frankly. He shares some culpability. Now, I don't go so far as to say, oh, we tried to do it on purpose. He tried to kill people. No, I think it was an accident. I think
0: who cares?
2: He leaked from the lab, was not purposeful, but was accidental. But you still, you know, if you preside over an accident that kills 18 million people and you're an air traffic.
0: He created the virus. They paid to create the virus. The virus killed people. They are culpable. Here is Rob Finnerty talking about this on Newsmax.
6: How much damage did this one little man do to this country?
7: Anthony Fauci, through his illicit activities, appeared to have resulted in millions of American casualties through four mechanisms.
0: This is Nicholas Holscher.
7: The first one was obviously through his agency funding gain-of-function research at the Wuhan lab, leading to a global pandemic that killed 7 million people globally and over 1 million Americans. The second mechanism was suppression of early treatment protocols during the early pandemic, suppressing hydroxychloroquine, suppressing ivermectin. The third mechanism was hospital protocols, you know, pushing remdesivir and ventilators that killed many people.
0: The same man is talking about ivermectin and how the CIA knew it worked on cancer in the 50s.
8: Oh, hold on. I'm sorry. The CIA, 50 years ago, knew that there was evidence that taking an antiparasitic like ivermectin could reduce tumors, and they classified it and hid it?
7: Correct. It was a Soviet study. These Soviet scientists found that both tumors and parasites and these antiparasitics exerted similar mechanisms, and they found.
0: I've heard people who have stage 4 cancer taking ivermectin and hydroxychloroquine have seen their cancer disappear. I'm not recommending this. I have just heard this from many individuals. Here is Rand Paul.
2: But at the very least, he's going to have to answer our questions concerning gain of function, but also destruction of records. If you recall, when they brought in one of his colleagues, a David Morenz, who worked with him at the NIH, Fauci act like, oh, never knew him, hardly ever saw him. We have dozens and dozens of emails over years between the two. And Morenz was the one who said, oh, yeah, we had this FOIA lady over there who taught us how to avoid searches and requests. So what they do is they take like there was a virus.
0: It took thousands of people to cover this up. The virus was created and we paid for it. The virus killed millions of people. If someone in your life died of COVID, they're responsible for it. I want to see a massive $1 trillion class action lawsuit against the federal government, and I will join it for my kids' suffering and their education, among other things. Let's take a break and come back. Hillary Ford, which joins us on the other side of the break. Don't go anywhere. Guys, it's Rob Carson with another great deal from Birch Gold. Buy some gold, put some silver in your pocket. I know what you're thinking. Everything's expensive right now. How am I going to buy gold? Pull your head out of the sand. One thing you can control right now that doesn't cost you anything out of pocket is diversifying your retirement savings. 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
9: With SRN News, I'm Bob Agnew in Washington. Vice President J.D. Vance has left Switzerland after talks with senior Iranian officials over ending the war. And the vice president says that a lot of progress was made, but that still more needs to be accomplished because he says it's a complex process and that they've essentially laid the foundation but still need to build the house. British Prime Minister Keir Starmer has announced his resignation, forced out by his party after losing voter support. He'll remain on as caretaker until the Labour Party chooses a new leader. Former Manchester Mayor Andy Burnham confirmed on social media that he puts himself forward to succeed Starmer. Former U.S. Federal Reserve Chairman Alan Greenspan has died at the age of 100. He passed away today from complications related to Parkinson's disease. On Wall Street right now, the Dow Jones Industrial Average up 185 points. More on these stories at SRNNews.com.
0: From the Fox 45 Weather Authority team, I'm meteorologist Justin Chambers. Weather alert day, tracking the potential for strong to severe thunderstorms Monday afternoon and possibly again into Monday evening. So make sure to stay weather aware. Highs in the upper 80s and lower 90s with more humidity as well. We'll be cooler on Tuesday, keeping the clouds around and some drizzle as well. Temps back into the 80s, drier and nicer on Wednesday. From the Fox 45 Weather Authority, I'm meteorologist Justin Chambers for Talk Radio 680 WCBM.
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0: That is why I will resign as leader of the Labour Party. I have spoken to His Majesty the King this morning to inform him of my decision. I will ask the National Executive Committee of the Labour Party to set out a timetable with nominations opening on the 9th of July and completed by the summer recess.
1: That is Keir Starmer resigning as Prime Minister of Great Britain because he is a terrible leader and a limp-wristed globalist who is an insult to leadership and manhood. I'll just leave it at that. Hillary Fordwich is a Newsmax and GBN contributor. She's also very knowledgeable on all things Great Britain. You can go to Twitter at Hillary Fordwich. That's with one L, by the way. And she joins us on the Newsmax hotline. Hello, Hillary. How are you on this glorious Monday?
2: Good afternoon, and I think this is good news for you reporting on for once out of the UK.
1: This is great news. Now, I didn't understand. The UK has had, what, seven prime ministers in the last decade? What the hell is going on with Great Britain? I understand this is what Italy had gone through before they finally kind of got over that and elected a conservative. Tell me about what's going on in Great Britain.
2: Oh, where to start and where to stop, and we don't have a decade to be talking about this, Rob. But
1: to
2: sum it up, just I'll first address Sir Keir Starmer, and then I'll address this bigger issue. The first thing with Sir Keir Starmer is he's done 24 U-turns, so just depending on how people want to count, it could be more or less, but that's about the average. I mean, total and utter reversals on policies. Unlike President Trump and good presidents like Ronald Reagan, he doesn't have a true north.
1: No.
2: He's a lawyer. He's not somebody who has a true belief. And it was rather rich that in his resignation speech, he actually said, for the love of my country. Well, Rob, if he'd loved his country, he would have done exactly what President Trump did in terms of shutting down the southern border. If Sir Keir Starmer did love his country, Great Britain, what he would have done was he would have stopped the illegal migrants. President Trump was 100% right when he truthed over the weekend, or actually yesterday, maybe Sunday, he truthed that Sir Keir Starmer would resign because he's failed on two major issues.
1: Yes.
2: One,
1: yes,
2: illegal migrants, and two, power, both of which President Trump was true on, was correct on when he truthed. But what President Trump didn't say was all the other issues that Sir Keir Starmer failed on. And the major issue, which in my mind definitely was the beginning of the end, was when there's a town in northern England called Southport, and there were young white English girls were being raped by Pakistani Muslims. And the political class, the press, the media, all the politicians, and the police subverted it, Rob. They didn't want racial riots, and they did not report on it. And a report has just only now come out. Are you ready for this? And the audience needs to brace themselves for this number.
1: Yes.
2: This is horrific.
1: Yes.
2: 250,000 English white girls have been raped by Muslim, predominantly Muslim men. And it has been covered up, as I mentioned, by the politicians, by the press, by the total political class, and by the police.
1: This is a rape version of genocide. This is absolutely unacceptable. People must go to prison. There must be trials. There must be trials. Politicians must be held accountable as well as these bastards who did this. They need to be jailed and then denaturalized and deported forever.
2: They actually do, and actually I think they should be castrated. But anyway,
1: yes,
2: and the politicians too. But one of the things I will say, Rob, in addition, not that anything could make it worse, the reason that Sir Keir Starmer, many Americans and many of our members of our audience might have heard, one of the many pejorative nicknames he's been known as is two-tier Keir. Why? Two-tier policing. And what do I mean by that? Because people were punished and given jail sentences for putting naughty, hurty words on Facebook versus those actual rapists.
1: Yes. I mean, unbelievable. This is Katie Hopkins talking about it, by the way.
3: Doesn't matter if you sacrifice white girls as long as you look after Islam. And that's where we are in the UK right now. I was Daily Mail columnist. I was on Tucker, my own radio show. And I knew and I saw what was going on with these grooming gangs, rape squads. They're sophisticated, they're organized, they're controlled. They use one member of the gang to hook in young white girls. And then those young white girls are passed amongst majority Muslim, Pakistani.
1: My God in heaven. I mean,
2: oh, and she's
1: my God in heaven.
2: Right. And by the way, she was totally and utterly ostracized by, as she says, the political class, by the media, by everyone. She was ostracized because she was one of the first people. Everybody denigrated her and said that she was nuts, etc., because she was the first one to raise it. And she was right.
1: And you know, I saw Anderson Cooper, a clip from him a couple of years ago, because Elon Musk raised this and said it was happening, and Anderson Cooper and his panelists poo-pooed this. And you know, I got to tell you, if there were such a thing as shame with the media or these people, they would all resign because they've been so wrong. But this, I don't even know what to say. This is one of the worst things I could possibly imagine. This is the kind of things that that Russian troops did when they overtook Berlin after World War II and raped their way across that country, Germany. And we've seen it time and time again, my God in heaven, that there are politicians in Great Britain who clearly knew this was happening. The damage that has been done, there has to be hell to pay for the people who committed these acts and the people who were allowed to commit these acts.
2: Oh, yes, there has to be hell to pay. And you know what? I don't know that they'll ever be held to account, because it's sort of like all those in power with regard to the Epstein files. There's a good analogy here. People in power, power and money, talks. I mean, it's awful whether the moral corruption of people, and they know what the sin is. They know who the culprits are. They know who the perpetrators are, and then the innocent people. And just think, if you have been somebody who's prosecuted for putting hurty words on Facebook, it is absolutely ghastly. But that is sort of that was what I thought was the beginning of the end for Sir Keir Starmer. There's many other things he did where he did a total U-turn on things like digital ID, which he said we were going to have digital ID, and then he did a U-turn. So many policies, like, for example, the taxes on farmers. He was called anti-farmer because he was putting up taxes on family-owned farms where they had worth only just about £1 million, which is not in terms of their land and all of their equipment, etc. So then he reversed that policy after the farmers protested in London. So he didn't have a true north, and he really would just flip-flop depending on the polls, and that isn't a true leader. And he wasn't, and again, his final statement when he said the love of his country, he has been a big part of the what has actually destroyed the UK. But what I would say, one of the big mistakes he and the entire Labour Party made was, from the outset, they had this huge, what they called, mandate to govern. No, it was a protest vote against the Conservatives, which are like Republicans in the UK, because actually the Conservatives, again, like Republicans in the UK, they had done such a terrible job managing the country, and they actually, it was called the Boris Wave, because Boris Johnson, the Conservative Prime Minister, that might be like a Republican American, he was the first one that started letting all the immigrants in.
1: He was a fool, by the way. He was a clown. Honestly, what a clown. He's not a Trumpian. I would say the closest to that would be Nigel Farage. We're going to talk about him on the other side of the break. How does that sound?
2: Oh, yes, absolutely.
1: All right, lovely, lovely. We will continue this conversation with Hillary Fordwich. Again, go to Twitter at Hillary Fordwich, and Google her, by the way. Great public speaker. If you're looking for a public speaker, she's also on GBN and Newsmax, of course. Let's take a break and come back. This is the Rob Carson Show.
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10: 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The Iran conflict right now, what the globalists are trying to do, what he's trying to do, and the scope of what's important in the list of priorities. White House Correspondents' Dinner isn't up there. I'm sorry.
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0: 10 years ago, on the 23rd of June, 2016, we voted Brexit. Much of our political establishment has never accepted the result. And even those that reluctantly did, namely the Conservative Party, refused to implement what voters demanded, namely lower levels of immigration and more freedom for our sole traders and small businesses. They were just two of the benefits we could have taken having got back self-governance. Under Starmer, the Labour Party has moved much closer back to the European Union. And if Mr. Burnham wins, they'll go closer still. Which means Labour voters and the Labour Party are completely divided on this issue.
1: Would you say that the Labour Party is very much like the Democrat Socialists taking over the Democrat Party in the United States? That same kind of pathos and hopefully failed movement?
2: Oh, you're absolutely correct there, Rob. Definitely. And as Margaret Thatcher said, the problem with socialism is you run out of spending other people's money. Yes. If you or any member of our audience or anyone can ever point to any country where socialism has been successful, I'll be all ears. Actually, in terms of nature, everybody wants to be hard. It's actually, I think, a lovely form of government. If everybody works hard, oh, yeah, you take care of... You know, and I'm happy to, and I'm sure our audience is. I'm happy to take care of a veteran that's fought for our nation. I'm happy to take care of the elderly or anybody who's handicapped. Yes. Because I'm able-bodied. We should do that. I think it's our duty as good people. But there are, it's against human nature. Too many people take advantage of it. And this is what's happened in the UK. Similar to here, the analogy would be sanctuary states. In the UK, these illegal immigrants are being given free four-star hotels, free food, video games. There was actually an interesting documentary where one of the GB News reporters went out and was interviewing these immigrants. They were protesting outside their hotel. Do you know why, Rob?
1: Why?
2: They were protesting that there were three of them in a room, but there were only two video controllers for the TV.
1: You know what? I'm done with this. And by the way, this is a globalist, a Marxist, communist attempt to overthrow Western civilization. Everybody knows it now. Everybody knows it now. I think we've turned it back on its heels, to be quite honest. And I like to say that the left is doing a death spiral into hell. We've got things happening in Colombia. We've got seven Southern Hemisphere countries that have gone right. You've got Venezuela with no more Maduro. There's things like this happening all over the world. The fight is still happening. Reform leader Nigel Farage has called for a general election in the wake of Keir Starmer's resignation, arguing that any replacement will lack a mandate to govern the British people. What are the chances of this happening and him becoming the Prime Minister?
2: Well, unfortunately, let me just address first the situation on the right. It's referred to as Unite the Right. Very unfortunately, Nigel Farage was, no, sorry, it's fortunate that he was ahead in the polls, but very unfortunately, Elon Musk has been backing Restore, and that's another right of center party, and then there are the Conservatives. So right now, the right of center vote is split three ways. That isn't good. That isn't a good prescription for winning, and sadly, that's undermining Nigel Farage, and not that ever, certainly, in terms of this election where Andy Burnham has been elected in the North and has now come down and will probably replace Keir Starmer because there won't be a contest for the Labour government, heading the Labour government. Nevertheless, not only is it sad that the Unite won't unite, it was demonstrated in this election because it was divided and it went the wrong way. We never would have won because it's too much of a Labour stronghold up there. But the Unite must unite in the UK or there isn't a chance.
1: There should be. Somebody's got to drop out, and then they've got to unite behind someone. And I believe that person is Nigel Farage. I really, really do. I'm a big fan of the man. I've had the opportunity to meet him. I'm not saying it because I met him. I'm just saying that I just like him. He's got moxie. He reminds me a little bit of the old school British politicians of Churchill, of Thatcher. I think he's got both of them. They dwell with him within him. I believe this. I really, really do. What do you think of him?
2: Well, you're correct. And what I think is so important about him, and I would say Ronald Reagan and President Trump, if a politician has a true North Star, they don't flip-flop with... And actually, I would say Bill Clinton had a true North Star when he dragged the left-leaning... Remember they used to call them the Rainbow Coalition? He dragged the left-leaning part of the Democratic Party to the center and actually was very effective in many regards, although, of course, he decimated manufacturing in the U.S. with the signing of NAFTA. But a politician with a true North Star doesn't flip-flop on a daily basis like two-tier Keir or never hear Keir, never hear because he was never in the U.K. because they stick to their policies because they believe in them. President Trump cares about the American American people. He doesn't want bloodshed, which is why he hasn't put troops on the ground in Iran and the Middle East, and he hasn't put troops on the ground so far anywhere. But what I think is very, very important is a politician, if they don't have this true star, that is where, Rob, we see them wavering in the wind. And as Marcus Aurelius said, if you don't know what port you're going to, the wind will blow you anywhere. And that's absolutely true.
1: Well, I'm remaining optimistic. I think there's a lot of serendipity happening with the FIFA World Cup. A lot of people have come here, seen this country, realize they've been lied to about it.
2: Oh.
1: They're going back to their country, and they're longing for America. I mean, I see these Brits going back and just weeping, sad that they want to be an American. As far as I'm concerned, I'd much rather have one of them or a good Scot replacing a Somali fraudster any day of the damned year.
2: Yes, you're totally right, Rob. We think alike in that it's always driven me crazy that these people can come across the southern border, whereas the English and the Scottish, they can't, like, swim across the Atlantic, can they? But I always thought it was so unfair. I have relatives and friends that would love to work legally in this country, and they're not able to because they don't come legally. So your point is absolutely correct. And they would be people that would be bringing positivity to this nation. People have told me I should run on a political platform. I have this idea. My idea, my suggestion, my recommendation for our nation, it's called the Switch Out Program. You know what? I don't think, and by the way, I'll never say America's perfect. The United States isn't a perfect nation.
1: We've
2: got our issues, but we're the best of the lot. And that's another reason I'm proud to say that I'm an American. But Rob, what we should do, this is a Switch Out Program.
1: Yeah.
2: Ronald Reagan said, don't bring me problems, bring me solutions. If you don't have a solution for one of our issues and problems, a constructive solution, you know what? You can pick the country of your choice to go to. If you hate this nation, we will give you $1,000 cash. We will fly you free to that nation, and we will switch you out, to your point, Rob, with somebody who will love America, will cherish this country, and will value being an American, like me, who came here to be a proud American. My heart is still with England. I'm proud to be British born. I'm rooting for England in the World Cup. I'm very sorry to say it's coming home. But other than that, I'm a proud American, and I raised three children to be American.
1: We got to run right now, Hillary, but I greatly, greatly appreciate your time today. Obviously, you're on LinkedIn, you're on Twitter at Hillary Ford, which anywhere else people can find your glorious work and more about you.
2: Yes, on YouTube as well, and thank you so much, Rob. I really appreciate your support. Love being on with you. Look forward to it again.
1: All right, let's take a break and come back. This is The Rob Carson Show.
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0: Jim Gossett just sent me something brand new with Donald Trump singing about Keir Starmer. I haven't even heard it, but I trust him, so I'm going to play it.
1: Keir Starmer's not a friend. A hand he will not lend. Won't help out in a rent. Keir Starmer's not our friend.
0: He's a loser.
1: To Muslims he will bow. Panders to them and how. Ignores his real allies. They should replace him now.
0: Yeah, bye-bye.
1: Ask for a ship or two. Look at all we do. For our friends in Britain. Keir Starmer, you are through. Keir will soon regret. He's made a risky bet.
0: Sing along.
1: Refusing the USA is his dumbest move yet. Miss Maloney stiffed us too. Georgia, I'm mad at you.
0: Uh-oh. For some odd reason, that stopped. I don't know why it stopped, and I don't even care. Here is Keir Starmer, by the way, as he's leaving, you know, even as he allowed 250,000 white British women to be raped and trafficked, kind of like what they did with children and women over our southern border. Here he is, oddly enough, celebrating the fact that he's a great father and husband.
2: And when I leave the biggest job in the country, I shall spend more time on the most important job. Being the best husband I can to my fantastic wife, Vic, who has been a rock by my side through good times.
0: And oh, boo, friggity-hoo. You know what? You're a terrible prime minister. You drove Great Britain to near the end of its existence, you stupid globalist, soy boy, limp-wristed fop from hell. There you go. I said it. How was that? I think that was a pretty good one. Yeah, that was a pretty good one. Honestly, done, done, done. This is the latest. The world is taking freedom back. Freedom is back. Socialism is dying. We've got to continue to overwhelm the left with joy and faith and patriotism. By the way, in case you haven't heard, the vandalism at the reflecting pool, the 250-foot gash that was dug there, the toxins that were put there to destroy the sealant, and all of that, it's covered by warranty. Did you know that? Yeah, it's covered by warranty. The people who did it, they're gonna drain it, they're gonna fix it, and then some people are gonna go to jail. Yay! God bless you, America's founder Donald Trump. He's doing a great job. Our military, you crazy people, and tomorrow, till tomorrow, which is Tuesday, do not catch the stupid. Spread joy. I'll see you then.
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5: News this hour at Town Hall. I'm Bob Agnew in Washington. Vice President Vance has left Switzerland after talks with senior Iranian officials over ending the war.
6: Vance said the meeting held at the Bergenstock Resort behind me created a good foundation for a long-term deal. He said the two sides agreed on a mechanism to keep the Strait of Hormuz open and work together on the ceasefire in Lebanon between Israel and Hezbollah. The vice president also suggested the U.S. could allow for the release of some frozen Iranian assets for purchases of American soy, corn, and wheat under U.S. and Qatari oversight. The talks follow a preliminary deal signed last week, but it remains uncertain whether that agreement will hold or help bring lasting peace to a Mideast region riven by conflict for decades.
5: His correspondent Jamie Keaton reporting, the Supreme Court has reinstated a murder conviction in a notorious New York City missing child case.
7: The Supreme Court reinstates a murder conviction in the 1979 disappearance of six-year-old Eitan Pates. In a 6-3 vote Monday, the justices granted an appeal from New York prosecutors who had urged them to undo a federal appeals court decision that overturned the verdict. The Manhattan DA had been preparing to try Pedro Hernandez for a third time. His first trial ended in a mistrial. Eitan vanished while walking to his downtown Manhattan school bus stop. He was among the first missing children to appear on a milk carton. Hernandez admitted to the crime under police questioning, but his lawyers say he confessed falsely because of a mental illness that sometimes made him hallucinate. Julie Walker, New York.
5: Former Federal Reserve Chairman Alan Greenspan has died at the age of 100. He passed away on Monday from complications of Parkinson's disease. That's according to his wife of 29 years, NBC News correspondent Andrea Mitchell. On Wall Street, it's been a mixed bag all day. Right now, the Dow is up by 60 points. The NASDAQ off 341. The S&P 500 right now down about 33 points. 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
10: Good afternoon. It's 3:03. I'm Maggie Hunter with the latest headlines from the WCBM Maryland News Center. Anne Arundel County Police are continuing to investigate a shooting that left six people injured over the weekend. It happened shortly after 4:30 Saturday morning in the 1300 block of Charwood Road in Hanover. And when police arrived, they found one shooting victim and he was taken to a hospital. Police then received calls from three area hospitals that reported walk-in shooting victims. In all, four adults and two juveniles suffered injuries that are not considered to be life-threatening. Police say their investigation is ongoing and more details will be released at a later time. And the Board of Education of Baltimore County has selected its preferred candidate to become the new superintendent of schools. The board says, pending state approval, it will announce the name of the selected candidate today, and the panel will meet in person Wednesday evening to appoint the next superintendent. I'm Maggie Hunter, 680 WCBM News.
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12: 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At the Harbor Tunnel, 895 northbound, very slow from Frank First Avenue to the Harbor Tunnel. Getting to the Fort McHenry Tunnel on 95 northbound, you'll find it slow between Creek Key Highway and the Fort McHenry. And the BW Parkway, northbound, stop and go from 32 to 175. And the southbound side of the BW in Jessup, you'll find it slow from 32 to 198. 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
13: From the Fox 45 Weather Authority team, I'm meteorologist Justin Chambers. Temperatures are going to be climbing today, upper 80s and lower 90s, heat and humidity, and we are weather alert for showers and thunderstorms developing into the afternoon and evening time. Could see some damaging wind gusts and heavy rain, so make sure to stay weather aware. From the Fox 45 Weather Authority, I'm meteorologist Justin Chambers for Talk Radio 680 WCBM.
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4: News this hour at Town Hall. I'm Bob Agnew in Washington. British Prime Minister Keir Starmer has announced his resignation, forced out by his party after losing popular support. Steve Yates with the Heritage Foundation told the Salem Radio Network he thinks that decision has a lot to do with Starmer's handling of the Henry Nowak case.
5: An 18-year-old young student who was murdered by a Sikh British citizen who then he and his brother called their version of 911 and claimed that they were being attacked on racial grounds by the victim. And literally, the DEI that we have fought in the United States was written into the code of the British police so that they believed the racism over what their own eyes would have told them of here's someone with multiple stab wounds.
4: Starmer's resignation also comes as Britain marks the 10th anniversary of its Brexit vote. A federal judge is halting an effort to subpoena Minnesota Governor Tim Walz on an immigration enforcement probe, calling that a federal government move to harass and retaliate. Here's correspondent Lisa Dwyer.
6: The subpoenas were served in January as part of an investigation into whether Walz and other officials obstructed or impeded law enforcement during a sweeping immigration operation in the Minneapolis-St. Paul area. Walz called the ruling a victory for the rule of law and our democracy. I'm Lisa Dwyer.
4: Former U.S. Federal Reserve Chair Alan Greenspan has died at the age of 100. Testifying to the Financial Crisis Inquiry Commission in 2010, Greenspan said that he had done the best he could when he was in charge of the Fed.
7: Above all, we shouldn't try to hide what we're doing. A lot of these particular proposals is that somehow you will slip in an extra $20 billion and nobody will notice.
4: Greenspan's wife says he passed away today from complications from Parkinson's disease. More on these stories at townhall.com.
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10: Good afternoon. It's 4:03. I'm Maggie Hunter with the latest headlines from the WCBM Maryland News Center. The Bel Air Police Department says a stolen guitar worth $15,000 has been found and returned to Musicland. Police received an out-of-state call last month from someone in New Jersey who purchased the contents of an abandoned storage unit site unseen for $200. The unit contained four guitars, and the buyer recognized that the stolen instrument was one of them. Musicland owner Larry Larry Noto says everyone in the shop is thrilled that the 1947 Martin D-28 acoustic guitar has been returned. Earlier this year, four suspects were arrested for theft, but the guitar had yet to be found. And Fox 45 reports that Ocean City police are hunting for the suspect whose illegal fireworks ignited a massive dune fire, wiping out an area of protected beach grass. I'm Maggie Hunter, 680 WCBM News.
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16: 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Coming out of the city on 395, slow between Conway Street and 95. At the tunnels, first at the Harbor Tunnel. 895 northbound, very slow from Frank First Avenue to the Harbor Tunnel. Fort McHenry Tunnel, 95 northbound is stop and go between the Russell Street exit and the Fort McHenry Tunnel. And 97 southbound and Gambles, you'll find it jammed up between 32 and Generals Highway. 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
17: From the Fox 45 Weather Authority team, I'm meteorologist Justin Chambers. Temperatures are going to be climbing today, upper 80s and lower 90s, heat and humidity, and we are weather alert for showers and thunderstorms developing into the afternoon and evening time. Could see some damaging wind gusts and heavy rain, so make sure to stay weather aware. From the Fox 45 Weather Authority, I'm meteorologist Justin Chambers for Talk Radio 680 WCBM.
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0: What I'm arguing, and I wrote this in an op-ed over the weekend for Fox News, is that we shouldn't now lose the leverage that we have gained by giving them sanctions release upfront, giving them money upfront, and what we had in the JCPOA, which was an assumption that they...
1: Let me interrupt you on that. Do you not believe what Witkoff and Kushner and the vice president are proclaiming is they only get their money back, no American tax dollars, only based on specific actions that they take and promises that are kept? Do you believe that to be true?
0: It doesn't matter to me whose money that is. I'm looking at the actions of this regime. Any dollar they get will not go into pharmaceuticals and into the mainstream and into the people's economy. It will go into proxies. It will go into missiles and drones. It will go into their nuclear program when they have an opportunity to do so. I'm not moved by the fact that IA inspectors can go back in, because I know this regime, and I know they will manipulate, and they will work around sanctions, and they will work around, they will turn off the surveillance cameras like we saw in the past. That's what I'm worried about. I believe that Witkoff and Kushner and Vance and Trump are all working in the best way possible. They are working through an American lens of diplomacy. What they have to take into account is the Iranian way, the regime's way, the mullah's way, which is terrorism, which is an ideology which drives them, and that is, it's not the American way of diplomacy.
1: And when you get to the bottom of it, let's bring in James Robbins. I mean, we're now, I guess, deep into the fourth tier of leadership. In many ways, you can say successfully they did have regime change multiple times now in Iran. Is that true?
2: Well, they certainly had leadership change. I mean, the nature of the regime is certainly the same, although the people who have been left may be now thinking more clearly about what's possible. I mean, no president and in this case, also Prime Minister Netanyahu in the past, were willing to like take out the entire leadership structure of Iran. I mean, we've had little strikes at them in the past, but I think it's significant that in this current war, we were willing to just go for it and take out those leaders. So I think that those who are left, there's probably those who are now more extreme IRGC types who just say, let's fight to the death and to martyrdom and so forth. And others who are a little more pragmatic and say, you know what, maybe I don't want to die today. Maybe I would rather just make a deal with the United States. You know, we can deceive them later, but I don't think I want to get in a position where I want a bomb falling on my head.
1: I do think the president's message has been clear too. And even in private conversations I've had with him, and I've asked him straight up if he has any compunctions, any problems, any issues with going back militarily. He's very clear he has none, which is why he keeps reminding them that he will go back there. There seemed, James, to be a tipping point when he hit them twice in a row and said the third day is going to be harder and that he's taking Karg Island. I've been told by my sources that that was the tipping point for them. At that point, they believed him. At that point, they would have signed any, not only memorandum of understanding, but they would have signed on to any deal at that moment.
2: Yeah, I think so. When we look at our past strikes on them, even though taking out leadership, but in terms of the military targeting and so forth, it was limited. We weren't going after their entire infrastructure, their whole electrical grid, their whole economic grid, their energy grid. We didn't do all those things, and that would have been much tougher for them to come back from. I think it's also significant that in the recent exchange between them and the Israelis did do a short strike on Karg Island. It wasn't a devastating one, but it was a signal to Iran that, yes, we can take everything out, and do you really want to be in that position? So I think that President Trump is right. If he's threatening them with escalation, and we have a lot of ways that we can escalate, at some point they're going to think that, well, okay, he's serious, he's going to do something, let's downshift into a diplomatic process, which is what they're doing now. And we're seeing them using all of the tricks of their trade in terms of negotiating, and they're trying to spin everything to their favor. But I don't think that they want to go back to the military option. And so in that sense, yes, President Trump's deterrence has worked.
1: All right, quick break, right back as we continue with Lisa Duftari, editor-in-chief, the Foreign Desk, James Robbins, former special assistant to the former Defense Secretary Rumsfeld, and much more. 800-941-SEAN is our number this Monday if you want to be a part of the program.
3: Is on right now, the busiest man in media, here for you 3 hours a day, bringing you information that no one else will. Sean Hannity is on right now.
1: All right, inflation fears are back as the Treasury yields now hit their highest levels in nearly 20 years. 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You know, in 1985, President Reagan delivered these remarks about America's commitment to stand with Israel. And here's what he said.
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0: right, we continue now with Lisa Daftari. She's the editor-in-chief of the Foreign Desk. James Robbins, former special assistant to former Defense Secretary Rumsfeld. The president did say to me in one conversation, and Lisa, I'll give this to you, is that there are 94 million other people there that have been oppressed for 47 years. And when he said to me, I said, you could wipe out their infrastructure in an hour, half hour. He goes, no, I can wipe it out in 5 minutes. What he was saying to me is it would impact the future of the entire country, even the people that would like to bring back this great Persian culture that has contributed over the many centuries to the advancement of mankind. And that was definitely in his head. Doesn't get talked about a lot, but it's in his head.
1: Yeah, absolutely. And I think that's the biggest challenge, right? To preserve enough of the country, even if there would have been regime change, so that they can build Iran back greater. But then at the same time, we're seeing, you know, the Iranian people, many of whom were begging for foreign intervention on their soil. This is something that has not been explained well to the American audience about how the Iranian people were at such a point of desperation to really want Donald Trump to launch this war and then to celebrate, whether it was on the streets of expatriate communities like in Los Angeles or London or in Toronto or in Iran, where they were passing out sweets because they were so optimistic about what this could potentially mean and hopefully lead to regime collapse. Now, the one thing I think that's very, very important at this moment is that if you look at Iran government media outlets, these are obviously mouthpiece of the regime. They're saying something entirely different. They obviously don't believe that Donald Trump has the appetite to go back to military war. They don't believe that, you know.
0: If they don't believe that, they are beyond stupid at a level I can't even describe, but go ahead.
1: Should be. They shouldn't ever believe, this is my only point, is that they should never believe that we want this deal more than they do. And if time is being bought, it should be bought in the favor of the United States while they're still marinating in very, very cutting sanctions where they're losing money every single day and they don't become enriched during this time period where they feel like they ran circles around us at the negotiation table. That has always been their number one weapon of choice, where they get to come to the negotiating table, they get to play their tricks, and they believe that they walk away. They don't believe that it was this American diplomacy where we want to actually work with other nations, where we want to see them prosper if they play along. The Abraham Accords are the best example of that. But we have to also make sure that we're not letting off the hook or taking our foot off of the neck of a major, major global terror threat for all of us.
0: Lisa Daftari, thank you so much. James Robbins, thank you. 800-941-SEAN, our number. You want to be a part of the program this Monday. All right, everybody seems to be conscious of health, wellness, fitness, nutrition, longevity. And the truth is, though, if you really look at maybe some choices you're making, how often are you kind of guessing or reading, and it seems like it makes sense, but it doesn't make sense. Guessing what foods to eat, supplements to take, vitamins to take. Now, the truth is every single person's body is unique and different. 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
3: With SRN News, I'm Bob Agnew in Washington. Former Fed Chairman Alan Greenspan has died. He was celebrated for engineering a decade of prosperity, later shared the blame for a devastating financial crisis. He died today at the age of 100. Vice President J.D. Vance said that peace talks with Iran have created a good foundation for a successful final deal to end the war. Before leaving Geneva today, Vance said that there are so many angles that need to be settled before peace talks can be considered to be complete. A federal judge has blocked an attempt by the Trump administration to subpoena Minnesota Governor Tim Walz and other state officials, calling it an effort to harass and retaliate against them. The district judge said the dominant purpose of the subpoenas was to coerce Minnesota officials into assisting in federal immigration enforcement. At the close on Wall Street, the Dow was up 148 points. This is SRN News.
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6: 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In Ruxton, on the inner loop of the Beltway, traffic is slow from Green Spring Avenue to the JFX. Into Towson, the inner loop is jammed up between Charles Street and Lock Raven. Outer loop of the Beltway in Hillthorpe is slow from 895 to Camp Mead Road, and 95 southbound stop and go between 895 and the car rest area. 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
7: From the Fox 45 Weather Authority team, I'm meteorologist Justin Chambers. Weather alert day, tracking the potential for strong to severe thunderstorms Monday afternoon and possibly again into Monday evening, so make sure to stay weather aware. Highs in the upper 80s and lower 90s with more humidity as well. We'll be cooler on Tuesday, keeping the clouds around and some drizzle as well. Temps back into the 80s, drier and nicer on Wednesday. From the Fox 45 Weather Authority,

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6: All right, 25 now till the top of the hour, 800-941-SEAN if you want to be a part of the program. 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Linda, how long have I been saying that Europe is dying as a continent? How long have I said this?
7: At least 10 years.
6: Okay, how long have I talked about how these globalist organizations have been nothing but a waste of taxpayer money and an unmitigated disaster for America, and we always get ripped off, always get taken advantage of?
7: Forever, as long as I've been here.
6: How long have I said the UN is a useless body?
7: Oh, I'm fully on board with you there. I'd like to move them off to an island somewhere.
6: No, I want to send it to China. Let China foot the bill. How long have I said the Paris Accords, we got so ripped off, India and China get classified as developing nations, and we pay the freight. We're so stupid sometimes. The problem with Europe, and I've gone into great specificity and detail, for decades and decades now, they have neglected their own national defense. They have done it individually as countries. They have done it collectively as a continent. They have weakened their defenses to such a low level that without the U.S., I don't think they could survive any real clear present danger, national security disaster. They have adopted radical climate alarmism, radical socialism. They have had unfettered, illegal immigration without assimilation. And it just keeps going from bad to worse. Now, the reason I bring this up is that when Operation Epic Fury happened, if you don't have the moral clarity, we don't get a drop of oil, really, although we're taking out hundreds of billions of barrels of oil or millions of barrels of oil from the Strait of Hormuz now, but that's only because we're in charge of it all, and that's probably Donald Trump's way of making them pay for it. But the people that have been hurt, now oil trading today, it's almost in the 60s for crying out loud. So, you know, it's been around 72, 73 most of the day. And that benefits Europe, that benefits Russia, that benefits China, that benefits the rest of the world. We are the number one producer of energy, oil in the entire world right now, the USA. So I'm watching today and there's Keir Starmer announcing his resignation. And I'm like, it's inevitable. And with, you know, there's a lot of articles written about this today. I don't think most people actually understood it. But this woke ideology, climate alarmism, socialism, neglecting national defense, not demanding assimilation has all contributed to this. And it's kind of ironic because you have most European nations have yet to take any serious steps to walk back, you know, the insanity of open borders without assimilation. One country that is been cracking down on this. Linda, did you see this article? It was on Zero Hedge. It's Sweden. Sweden passed a new immigration law that will allow resident permits to be refused or revoked if a foreign national is deemed not to have lived in an orderly manner. In other words, going along with the laws, the assimilation, the mores of society in Sweden. I would not have expected them, would you?
7: Yeah, well, they are the rape capital of the world right now, and they better get it together. So I'm thrilled.
6: Is that true? I didn't know that.
7: Yes.
6: Sweden?
7: They are the rape capital of the world. Yeah. Because there is no assimilation. There's just domination from third world migrants.
6: So under the new rules, a foreign national's conduct will carry greater weight when authorities decide whether to grant, extend, or revoke a resident permit. And government representatives there and investigators there have cited several examples of conduct that may count against an applicant, including failing to follow Swedish laws, regulations, ignoring decisions by public authorities, systemically avoiding debts, fines, working illegally, failing to pay taxes, criminality, links to extremist organizations. Anyone who doesn't make the effort to do the right thing should not be able to count on staying, according to their migration minister, in a statement that he put out. I'm like, well, good for them. Maybe they're learning the lesson. You know, how did we end up with 100 Sharia courts in Great Britain? And how do we end up with no-go zones in other parts of Europe, including countries like France? It is madness. Now, there's other considerations here that is in play. Political correctness, fear of accusations of racism, fear of losing electoral support because they've allowed so many unvetted people from all over the world in that haven't assimilated. So now it's a huge voting block within these individual countries and within the continent. That has now struck fear in the hearts of most people, including, you know, Keir Starmer. So, you know, when Keir Starmer makes this announcement earlier today, I could care less. As a matter of fact, good riddance to bad rubbish. There's one answer I see right now. There's one guy that I think could do the best job, and that's Nigel Farage. That's who I would vote for. Anyway, but here's Keir announcing his resignation.
8: Every decision I've taken has been about putting the country I love first. That is why I will resign as leader of the Labour Party. I have spoken to His Majesty the King this morning to inform him of my decision. I will ask the National Executive Committee of the Labour Party to set out a timetable with nominations opening on the 9th of July and completed by the summer recess.
6: Now he got emotional during this announcement as well. Let's play that part.
8: And when I leave the biggest job in the country, I shall spend more time on the most important job, being the best husband I can to my fantastic wife, Vic, who has been a rock by my side through good times and bad, and being the best dad I can to my beautiful children, who are my pride and my joy. Thank you very much.
6: Like that announcement made outside of 10 Downing Street, I mean, you know, he wasn't up to the job. I think the only guy that would dare be as Trumpian as Donald Trump that would have the most potential to turn this on a dime. Remember, during Brexit, it was Nigel Farage that actually forced that through. I mean, he's a force of nature, and I would say he's probably the front runner going into this. Abe in Texas, God bless Texas. Abe, how are you? Glad you called.
9: I'm good, Sean. I just had two topics real quick. The people that are running for office in the Democrat Party, they're activists. And, you know, activists, they can make these empty promises and they know how to agitate and motivate the crowd, but they don't know how to govern. That's one. And then the other subject is, Sean, is there any way that we can, sue the mainstream media for infecting everyone, well, most of Democrats, infecting them with TDS?
6: Well, you mean for lying? Probably not. I mean, if they went after you personally and there was a libel case specifically against you, you know, if they said Abe in Texas, is a murderer. Then you'd have liability. You know, one of the frustrating things to me in my life and my career, and it's not that frustrating. I mean, on the overall list of positives and negatives, it's not that high on my negative list, but I have been lied about. I have been smeared. I have been besmirched. I have been slandered. I've had my personal text messages released, my privacy invaded over and over again. I've had threat after threat to get me thrown off this show and boycotted and demonetized. I mean, I've lived through all of this. And then I go to my lawyer and I say, I want to sue. And because I'm a public figure and there's a precedent case called Times v. Sullivan, which means I'd have to prove they did this with malice, which is a standard nobody can prove. I just have to take it. But if you're a private citizen, that standard does not apply to you. So if they ever go after you specifically, yes, you can go after them, you know, for the average daily propaganda, misinformation, you know, lying, you probably can't go after them. They'll say, oh, we just made a mistake.
9: Yeah, but it was actually a humor, you know, a joke, as you know, because it seemed as if all the lying that they do about Trump is what gave people TDS. That was humor.
6: And, I get it.
9: Yes, yes. And I would like you to address the other topic about all these activists that are running in the Democratic Party, because at first, activists, all they did was that. But now they're running.
6: I like the Democratic Party right where they are. I like the party of El Sayed. I like the party of Graham Platner. I like the party of six gender Tellerico, God is non-binary, the party of Mamdani and Pocahontas and Grandpa Bernie and the squad and AOC, and a party that has lost its conscience and its soul, because I'll take our odds as being infinitely higher in this pending midterm. Anyway, appreciate the call, my friend. God bless you. Mike in Maryland. Mike, you're next.
10: Picking up on something you touched on Friday, the NIL and the transfer portal in college football. As far as
6: that, yes, sir.
10: The minute they take a penny of money, they're professionals. They're no longer amateurs and have no business playing college football.
6: The only slight disagreement I have is this. Let's say it's, and there are different estimates out there. Let's say it's under 5% of college football players, for example, use that sport, will ever make it to the NFL. And, for a college athlete, a top college athlete, it is more than a full-time job. They train like a professional team. These schools make hundreds and hundreds of millions of dollars off of their play. I know we talk about they get a free college education, but to be very honest, if you look deep down, a lot of these players are not exactly taking, you know, physics and biology, and they're not pre-med and pre-law. They're there to play football. And many of them will leave college with lifelong injuries to get some level of compensation, a piece of that pie, and not give it all to the school does not seem unfair to me.
10: No, but the players knew what they were getting into way early on, and like Pop Warner, they were getting injuries then. It hurt then. It's going to be the same injuries, only a little more direct because they're bigger players now. So,
6: look, I hear what you're saying. So you're saying the school should keep all the money. These guys will have life-sustained injuries, and they shouldn't get anything.
10: Yeah.
6: Okay.
10: No.
6: I appreciate it. Thanks for being blunt. All right, quick break. Right back to our phones. 800-941-SHAWN, our number if you want to be a part of the program.
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12: 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Coming out of the city on 395, traffic is slow from Conway Street to 95. Now on to 95 between the beltways. Northbound and Jessup slow from 32 to 100. Southbound side of 95 is stop and go from 195 to the car rest area. On to the BW Parkway. Northbound, you'll find it jammed up between 198 and 100. And the southbound side of the BW Parkway is stop and go between 175 to 198. Success starts with your drive. 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
6: All right, back to our busy phones, 800-941-SEAN, if you want to join us. Kevin Montana, what's up, Kevin? How are you?
20: Yes, hello, Mr. Sean. How are you today?
6: Hey. I'm good. Happy Monday, my friend. What's going on?
20: Monday, work day, right?
6: Yeah, got to earn a living. No problem.
20: I got no problem with that. Everybody's got to work. My question, and hopefully you're such an astute man, you will be able to enlighten me a little bit. I had a question. God forbid that the fact that the liberals get back into office here in the future, what would they do with the Iran deal that they have now? Would they just tear that? Like, of course, Mr. Trump, which I fully support, would they just tear that up and throw that away? Or like, just God forbid, like, you know, hell's end comes to it and they want to do what they're doing.
6: Go back to Reagan. What did Reagan admonish us about? That freedom is but one generation away from extinction. It's up to every generation to fight their battle. We have our battles. My parents had theirs. My grandparents had theirs. And we have to instill the good values in our children so they know what is at stake here and they take on the responsibility of leaving a better country than they inherited. And that is a big task for every generation, to be honest. I mean, I can't even tell you what happens post-Trump, to be very blunt. I mean, I hope we stay the course. I hope that the progress is so great people won't even, you know, think about going with the radicalism that now represents the Democratic Party. But every generation has their moment of truth.
20: Yes, sir. Yeah, we're always so surprised by the way these guys are doing this stuff and just the ideology that they are working with. None of what they say really truly makes sense. I mean, in my mind, I'm just a Montana guy, but it doesn't make sense to me with what they're trying to run with. And then also, like, what do you think?
6: Well, what? No, I think I'm running out of time, but I'm going to tell you, if they don't change, if we don't adapt, if we go back to stupid, you get stupid as a result. That's simple. You know, sadly, at the end of the day, we'll get the government we deserve. If we get suckered by the communist left, we will get the country, the government we deserve. I hope we're smarter. 800-941-SEAN, if you want to be a part of the program. You know what it's like. You want to open a business and then you find out, well, you need this insurance and that insurance and this one and that one. 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It's maybe worse than dealing with the healthcare system. It's so bad. That's why this new innovative company is literally transforming before our very eyes the entire insurance industry. 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
29: News this hour from Town Hall. I'm Keith Peters in Washington. British Prime Minister Keir Starmer has announced he is resigning, paving the way for Britain to have its seventh prime minister in just over a decade.
30: Outside number 10 at Downing Street, British Prime Minister Keir Starmer announced he's stepping down as leader of the governing Labour Party.
8: Every decision I've taken has been about putting the country I love first. That is why I will resign as leader of the Labour Party.
30: Starmer had made the decision after facing growing pressure to hand over to a new leader who can try and revive the government's flagging fortunes. He's been in office since leading Labour to a landslide election victory in July 2024. In those 2 years, though, his popularity and that of the party have plummeted. His departure was triggered in particular by the victory of Andy Burnham, the popular ex-mayor of Greater Manchester, Charles de Ledesma, London.
29: Alan Greenspan, the long-serving former head of the Federal Reserve, has died.
31: Former Federal Reserve Chairman Alan Greenspan has died at 100. He died from complications of Parkinson's disease. That's according to his wife of 29 years, NBC News correspondent Andrea Mitchell. In his 18 and a half years at the helm of the Fed, Greenspan presided over a sustained era of American growth and prosperity, yet one that ended with devastating consequences in 2008, 2 years after he left the central bank. Speaking in April 2010, Greenspan said he did the best he could when he was in charge of the Fed.
32: If we get it right 70% of the time, that is exceptionally good.
31: Hiya Pinjwani, Washington.
29: Taking a look at the Wall Street numbers today, the Dow Jones Industrial Average up by 148 points. The Nasdaq, however, dropped 351, with the S&P 500 declining by 27 points. More on these stories at townhall.com.
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2: Good afternoon. It's 5:03. I'm Maggie Hunter with the latest headlines from the WCBM Maryland News Center. Fox 45 reports that two officers were assaulted Saturday night during the AFRAM Festival in Baltimore's Druid Hill Park, police said. On June 20th, just before 8 p.m., officers at the festival responded to incidents involving juveniles throwing objects at police officers, as well as a large fight. Police said officers cleared the area, but two officers were assaulted. At this time, the extent of their injuries is unknown. The area was declared a civil unrest zone due to the large group of teens in a small part of the festival. Additional resources were called to the area, including Foxtrot, the Baltimore Police Department's helicopter, according to authorities. And this is not journalism. This is slander and misinformation. That's what Governor Wes Moore told a panel on MS Now's evening show, The Weeknight, last Tuesday. Moore's statement is untrue, and Spotlight on Maryland stands by its reporting. I'm Maggie Hunter, 680 WCBM News.
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9: 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On the westbound side of 70, traffic is slow from the Patapsco River Bridge to Columbia Pike. Now to the tunnels. At the Harbor Tunnel, both tubes are slow, and there are delays on both ends of the Harbor Tunnel. Getting to the Fort McHenry Tunnel, 95 northbound is stop and go from Washington Boulevard to the Fort McHenry. And 95 southbound in Elkridge, you'll find it slow from 895 to the car rest area. 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
10: From the Fox 45 Weather Authority team, I'm meteorologist Justin Chambers. Temperatures are going to be climbing today, upper 80s and lower 90s, heat and humidity, and we are weather alert for showers and thunderstorms developing into the afternoon and evening time. Could see some damaging wind gusts and heavy rain, so make sure to stay weather aware. From the Fox 45 Weather Authority, I'm meteorologist Justin Chambers for Talk Radio 680 WCBM.
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0: other candidates, but you don't hear.
1: But the problem is Graham Platner himself would have to get out by the 27th.
0: That's correct, and he should, and there should be Democrats.
1: There's no way he's getting out, Doug, none.
0: I know. That's my point about the Democrats and Schumer and their fear of Bernie Sanders and the far left. And that's why my party has gone off the rails.
1: So if you're going to analyze and add a couple of other factors, the Supreme Court decision against racial gerrymandering, that did not help the Democrats. Abigail Spanberger getting beat down by the state Supreme Court in the Commonwealth of Virginia, that did not help their power grab there. Republicans seem on a path to net at least 10 to 12 House seats because they are now catching up to the Democrats in terms of gerrymandering. So the question is, based on, you know, assuming this Iran conflict comes down, the price of oil comes down, it's down to $73 today, assuming the economy begins to turn around, the Trump economy kicks in, we see GDP growth, we see wages increase, we see manufacturing increase. I mean, it becomes one of the most unpredictable outcomes when historically the party in power would lose seats. I'm not so sure that happens this time.
0: Well, Trump's approval is down below 45, which puts a drag on the party. You raise a fair point that if the war is, as we all pray, successfully resolved, death comes down, inflation comes down, and American exceptionalism continues to carry the day, yes, it could be a close election. I think you forgot one thing that also works to the advantage of the Republicans, which is they're going to run a campaign, and they've already started, against Joe Biden and against Kamala Harris. And
1: what do you think of Joe Biden throwing himself right in the middle of this midterm by releasing a book at that time?
0: Yeah, exactly. With his wife's book saying he was having a stroke, Kamala Harris saying she didn't have enough time, 107 days. She spent over $1 billion and lost votes, didn't win a vote with her expenditures. So, Sean, I believe that this is an election very much in play. If normal historical trends were to hold, the Democrats would win certainly the House, potentially the Senate. But we're in uncharted waters, as you said at the top of the segment. And I believe my party has been basically taken over, indeed hijacked, by the radical far left that is not in touch with or committed to American values or traditional American goals, both for our country in terms of free market capitalism or defending freedom, liberty, and the American interests overseas. It just is.
1: All right, quick break. More with Doug Schoen on the other side. And your call's coming up, 800-941-SEAN, if you want to be a part of the program as we continue this Monday.
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0: right, that's going to wrap things up for today. We got a great Hannity tonight, 9 Eastern, on the Fox News Channel. We have a news whip around the world, all the latest developments, Iran and elsewhere. Carolyn Leavitt is back. She just had her baby, her first interview. Ari Fleischer tonight, Kaylee McGee White tonight, also Emily Campagno, and much, much more. 9 Eastern, set your DVR, Hannity on Fox. See you tonight, back here tomorrow. Thank you for making this show possible.
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9: News this hour from Town Hall. I'm Keith Peters in Washington. Vice President J.D. Vance says the peace talks with Iran have set a good start to end the war that began at the end of February.
10: The final deal is the house. We set the foundation. We haven't built the house, but we've laid a successful foundation to get to a good place for the American people.
9: Vance says there are still many angles that need to be settled before peace talks can be considered complete.
10: I think it's important for all of us to appreciate how much was done, but honestly, there is still a lot to do as we continue to make progress on the nuclear talks, on the economic talks, as we continue to demine the straits and ensure that that flow of traffic continues to pick back up.
9: Vance and U.S. officials claimed progress on multiple fronts, including the establishment of measures to ensure the Strait of Hormuz stays open and that a ceasefire holds in the fighting between Israel and Iran-backed Hezbollah militants in southern Lebanon. Residents are returning to Tyre after weeks of Israeli airstrikes.
11: Tyre is Lebanon's fourth largest city, but has witnessed widespread destruction over the past few months. And just last week, the Israeli military had actually called for the entire city to be evacuated. Right behind me, the Jabal Amal Hospital, one of the city's most important hospitals, and not long ago, an Israeli airstrike nearby caused significant damage, wounding patients and medical staff alike. The parking lot has been reduced to twisted steel, dozens of cars set on fire. The hospital is still fixing the severe damages, but they are still continuing. The residents are surprised to see the widespread destruction in the city, despite going through numerous wars, including one just less than 2 years ago. They say this is the worst one yet.
9: Kareem Shahayeb reporting from Lebanon. A mixed day on Wall Street with the Dow up by 148 points. The Nasdaq, however, dropped 351, with the S&P 500 lower by 27. More on these stories at townhall.com.
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13: 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On the inner loop of the Beltway in Catonsville, traffic is slow from Evanston Avenue to Security Boulevard. In Ruxton, on the inner loop, there is a crash in the right shoulder at the JFX. Traffic is stop and go from Park Heights Avenue. Into Towson, the inner loop is jammed up between Charles Street and Hartford Road. And on the outer loop of the Beltway in Towson, you'll find on and off delays between the Harrisburg Expressway and Greenspring Avenue. 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
14: From the Fox 45 Weather Center, scattered storms expected later through this evening into tonight. A severe thunderstorm watch in effect through 9 p.m. Damaging winds up to 70 miles per hour, quarter-size hail, and a tornado or two are possible, especially into northeastern Maryland. Chances for showers and a few storms will linger into your Tuesday. For your Fox 45 Weather Authority, I'm Chief Meteorologist Gerard Bailey for Talk Radio 680 WCBM.
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16: 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Mike Kinnett is here. Ryan Herbert is here. We're going to talk some retirement today and see if we can help you with your concerns. Mike, how are you doing today?
17: Good morning, my friend. How the heck are you?
16: I'm good. We're zipping through summer. We're almost to 4th of July. It's Father's Day weekend. I'm feeling pretty good right now.
17: Well, and Father's Day weekend, that's a big thing. I mean, it's the one day a year that I can usually convince my boys to actually go play golf with me.
16: Okay.
17: You know, my younger son, he has this love-hate relationship with outdoor activity. And he's very much one of those nerdy little kids. He loves to read. I think he reads like 250, 300 books a year.
16: Oh my gosh.
17: Yes. I mean, he's just a prolific reader. He loves to do, you know, the online gaming stuff and all that. And
16: yeah.
17: He hangs out with a whole group of friends from all over the world. But man, to get him out there to hit golf balls with, man, he's a decent golfer. He just hates the sun.
16: Interesting.
17: He just hates being out in the sun. Yeah.
16: I went golfing with my father-in-law for the very first time, and I remember, and I beat the crap out of him, and he looked at me and he goes, "You don't play father-in-law golf, do you?"
17: So Ryan, you got little ones. What are you doing with yours?
18: So, you know, Father's Day is normally a day in my family where I'm the one responsible for everything that day, you know.
17: Okay, so just as a side note, because Meredith does not listen to this, isn't that pretty much every day?
18: sometimes. I handle all the sports stuff, but, you know, Saturday is the day where, you know, everybody wants to go out on the boat. So, you know, who's responsible for making sure the boat's ready? Who's responsible for packing the cooler? Who's responsible for all that stuff? Who's responsible for driving the boat? And then, you know, you want to have a cookout on Father's Day or steam crabs on Father's Day. Who's the one who does all that? And so I joke that, hey, yeah, Father's Day is the day where I get to do extra work.
16: There you go. You know,
18: but this year we're going to be, out of the country. We're going to be in Portugal with my father, kind of celebrating my father's 70th birthday. And
19: nice.
18: Meredith is playing the entire day. And I asked her a question yesterday about what we're doing. And she just kind of gave me this look like, you idiot, I sent you the itinerary. You know, you've had months to look at it and you're just now asking me. I'm not even going to talk to you. So.
17: But, love it. Okay. Now, in defense of her, she does an incredible job planning your vacation.
18: She absolutely does. But, you know, I told her, I said, you think I have time to look at Google spreadsheets during the week when I'm busy at work? But hey, you know, it's going to be a great time. It's going to be a great Father's Day. And, let's get started here.
19: We need to create Ryan an app. It's the Ryan app, and everything that Ryan needs to know is in the app. And then the wife can just say, will you look at your app? And then you'll be fine. Everything will be good.
17: All right.
19: Well, we want you to enjoy your retirement, and that is why we are here today. So when the concerns come up, it's time to sit down and talk to somebody. And we want you to talk to the team at ProStatus Financial. So I'm going to quote here from one of Mike's favorite sources here. It's Morningstar. Okay. So this was interesting, though. Morningstar had some kind of research here, and it said 70% of retirement plans that fail because of losses or a mistake that happens in the first 5 years of retirement. So, Mike, what is it about the first 5 years that are so vital and so important? Do you agree with this, or what do you see here?
17: All right, so let's talk about Morningstar first.
19: Okay, let's get this out of the way.
17: So let's get the Morningstar thing out of the way first. Yeah, okay, the article itself feels very much like fear-mongering, but let's set that aside for just a minute.
19: Okay.
17: So Morningstar is this research group, and they go out, and traditionally they looked at mutual funds. In the old days, it was all about mutual funds, and then as the investment world has expanded, they do ETFs and stuff, and they rate things on the scale of 1 to 5, 1-star rating is kind of bad, and 5-star ratings is kind of good, and they talk extensively about all these 5-star funds that you should be invested in. And then as they're explaining to it, what they're doing is they're looking at past performance to dictate which gets 5-star ratings. Because when you look at 5-star ratings, you know, everything that was 5-star in 2007, by the time you got to be end of 2008, they're all 1-star, right? So you shouldn't have owned them in 2008, but you should have owned them in 2007. Mm-hmm. And I always describe Morningstar analysis as a little bit like this. You're driving along the coastline of California, Highway 1, just overlooking the cliffs, overlooking the ocean, and it's so beautiful, and you're looking in your rear view mirror, and you can see how beautiful it is just as you go right over the cliff, because you're supposed to make a left turn. So that's a little bit about Morningstar, because they tell you how wonderful these funds are and how you should invest in them. And at the bottom of every page, it says past performance is no indication of future result. And yet their entire analysis is based upon past performance is an indication of future result. So having gotten that off my chest.
19: Okay.
17: The other thing I hate about them is they say, look at this fund. It's done really well over 10 years. And anybody who only looks at a 10-year period of time to make the decision, those people are under age 50, because 10 years is nothing to them. Once you get to be 60 years old-ish and you're thinking that, hey, I might actually need to use my money, all of a sudden 10 years is not the time period you want to be looking at. Certainly not as to make the decision. You need to be looking at 1, 3, 5, 10, 20, 30, 40. So this whole thing about Morningstar is saying that, you know,

0: mind, the first 5 to 7 years, you know, people retire 60-ish, and you typically spend more money than you expected between 60 and 70. Sometimes 70-ish, right? And ish is important, but sometime in your 70 to 75, all of a sudden you start slowing down a little bit. Nap time becomes part of your day. Maybe, you know, a little bit of concerns to make it to the bathroom on time. So you stop spending, you start spending a little bit less money sometime in your early to mid 70s. By the time you get to the mid to late 70s, it's all about making it to the bathroom on time. And can I get a second nap in, right? I mean, it's just incredible. So, and your spending slows down a lot. And then sometime in your mid to late 80s, all of a sudden your medical expenses start pushing you back out. So you do this kind of up and down spending pattern. But for us, it's figuring out how do we get that income stream to the point where we've diversified the income stream. So you have multiple buckets of money coming in for your income purposes, and we've diversified the sources. So it's not just everything coming in from Social Security or pension or an annuity or the stock market or bonds or CDs, but you actually have a diversified income portfolio, and you have a diversified taxable buckets of income, because we want to make sure that we're taking the right amount of money out of each bucket that's taxable. So we want to take some from Social Security, right? We're going to know, we know how to treat that tax wise. We know how much we can take out of your IRAs and how to treat that tax wise. We know how much is going to come out of capital gains. We want to balance all those to keep you in the lowest tax bracket possible. And that conversation is always the first conversation. And if you haven't had that conversation with your advisor, or if you're thinking about having that conversation with somebody, trying to figure out the income, pick up the phone and give us a call at 866-597-1040, 866-597-1040. Sit down with Ryan, myself, and our team. 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We're going to talk about long-term care planning. We're going to talk about estate planning and taxes. Talk about a waste of money paying taxes. Pick up the phone, give us a call, 866-597-1040.
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0: 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VW Parkway southbound slow from 32 to 198. And in Gambrels, 97 southbound. That's jammed up between 32 and the Farm Road overpass. 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
1: 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All right, so my mom said when you point a finger at somebody, take a look. There's three fingers pointing back at you. And I said, oh, okay, that's mom wisdom right there. She also said, don't assume, Randy, you'll make an ass out of you and me. And I said, mom. Okay. So the assumptions. Market Watch says that when we make a 401k to Roth conversion, we're making too many assumptions. You assume the taxes are going up. You assume how long you're going to live. You assume what your investment returns will be. And you assume that inflation will go up. That's too many assumptions, according to Market Watch. So you need to be careful with this. Mike, do you agree? I mean, the alternative is do nothing, and maybe that's assuming something too. Talk to me about this and how you figure out when to do a Roth conversion.
2: So it sounds like we have two articles.

0: in a row written by people that work for big box financial firms. You know, these guys that have broker dealer relationships that have to sell certain products because their vice president made a deal with some company to sell X amount of their products. So now they're pushing that product down to the line to the vice president of sales, who gives it to the regional manager, who gives it to the branch manager, who gives it to the office manager, who forces the financial advisor on staff to sell some particular product or not. So you're right. All of retirement, all retirement planning has to make some assumptions. You have to assume a rate of return. Now, you can choose to assume a rate of return 12, 15, 20% because the market has done that in certain periods of time. Or you can assume a 6 to 8% rate of return because that's what the market's basically done since 2000, right? You can make assumptions. And you have to choose how aggressive you want to be on that assumption. You have to make an assumption of how old you're going to die. So, for example, when should you collect Social Security? Well, one of the assumptions you have to make is, are you going to live long enough to recoup the delay, right? Because if you take Social Security at 62 and you live past 71, well, you probably took it too early. Mm-hmm. But if you take it at 70 and you don't make it to 81, you probably took it too late. But you have to make an assumption. Your mom's absolutely right. That ass out of you and me. Mm-hmm. You have to make the assumption. I mean, you know, I'm Hispanic and no person in my life, no family member on my side of the family has ever made it past 75. Well, I don't smoke three packs of cigarettes a day. I don't drink a quart of vodka a day. So I probably have more than 75 in my life. My wife, on the other hand, no, she doesn't drink she doesn't drink a quart of vodka or smoke three packs of cigarettes.
1: I knew it.
0: But my wife, on the other hand, she's Norwegian. She's Norwegian.
2: Oh, she'll live forever. Yeah,
0: they live forever. Her family lives to be, you know, 90 and 100.
2: Yep.
0: And so, you know, we have to make an assumption for her that 95 to 100 years old is reasonable. We have to make an assumption for me that, you know, 85 to 95 is reasonable. So when we're doing our plans, we plan everything to 95. Mm-hmm. And, you know, I'd rather have enough money to get you to 95 and not need it than only plan for you to live to 80 and you to live to 95. That would be a disaster. So, you know, you have to find that happy medium. And that's why part of our job is to hold your hand, to force you across the street, you know, to spend some money, but also to hold your hand to keep you from running across the street and spending too much. So coming back to the Roth thing, you know, yeah, you have to make assumptions. Here's my philosophy on that. Let's assume the tax rates are going to remain flat. But then it probably makes sense to do Roth conversions. You know, just on that assumption, Roth conversions make sense because, so yeah, you pay tax today, you pay tax tomorrow. It's the same tax bracket. What difference does it make? There's some time value of money and there's money going to your kids down the road. But yeah, let's assume tax rates are going to go up. Well, then it definitely makes better sense to do Roth conversions at a lower tax rate than a higher tax rate. Mm-hmm. Obviously, you know, we're looking at it in a vacuum. The only time Roth conversions don't make sense is if you truly think tax rates are going to go down. Now, you still have to make the assumption the tax rates are going to go down, but either way, you have to make an assumption. Either A, they're going to stay flat, B, they're going to go up, or C, they're going to go down. Well, given the fact that we are now more in debt than we've ever been in before, we have a weakening dollar because of losing the petro reserve, we're only going to see our deficit continue to increase. We're only going to see interest rates continue to be high. You know, this whole idea that the Federal Reserve is going to get interest rates down to 0% so we can get 3% loans again for our homes, that's a huge assumption on people's part. So, yeah, you got to make an assumption. You have to make an assumption of how long you're going to live, right? Because you know what? You know what you should do today? If you think you're going to die tomorrow, you should go spend all your retirement money this week because you're going to die tomorrow anyways. But, you know, you make an assumption that you're going to need the money for some period of time. Right. And you don't assume you're going to live to be 100, but you assume you're going to live to be, you know, look, my family's lived to be 75, 80. I should be able to be 75 to 80. I take much better care of myself than my family, so I should be 80 to 85. You know, if your family history is riddled with early deaths, everybody dies in their 50s and 60s, and you've had nothing but health problems, fine. Well, don't make the assumption you live to be 95. You still should plan to 95, but yes, you have to make an assumption how long you're going to live. Everything that you do is an assumption. You assume when you go through a green light that the people at the red lights are going to stop at the red lights, and we know they don't because people get T-boned all the time. So this whole idea of don't do anything, basically paralysis by analysis, because you don't know the certainty of everything, you can't do anything. That is what we call in our practice, our specific practice, we call that stupid crap. And that is that noise, that is that financial noise that drives us crazy because it's all over the place. I mean, the market's up 800 points today, and this is the reason why, you know, the Iran war and the oil prices. You know, oil prices came down. That's why the market went up. Well, the oil prices went up. That's why the market down. Well, the market went, you know, the oil prices went down, but the market went down because now we have fear that there's going to be a glut of oil. But yesterday, the market went up because oil prices were going down. I mean, the noise out there is insane, and that's why we tell people all the time, let's take all that off the table. If you create a plan, and Ryan has said this 1,000 times this Sunday, fail to plan, plan to fail, right? So if you create a written financial plan and you have created your income streams and you know exactly where your income is going to come from, you know exactly how much you're assuming your rate of returns are going to be, and they're reasonable, and you know what you're paying in fees, and you know what your Medicare and your long-term care plan is going to be, and you know what your Social Security plan is going to be, and you know what your tax plan is going to be. By having a concrete plan in place, it takes all that noise right off the table. We don't have to look at stupid crap like Morningstar that says, well, you know, maybe these returns, or maybe you're spending too much money, or is it the 5% rule, or the 6% rule, or the 4% rule, or, you know, what about my kid? Stop that noise. Stop with that insanity. What was it? Susan Powder, right? Susan Powder, stop the insanity, right? Mm-hmm. Pick up the phone. Give us a call. 866-597-1040. 866-597-1040. Sit down. Let us create a retirement plan. We will show you how to create income streams. We will talk to you about fees. We'll talk to you about long-term care. We'll talk to you about estate planning. We're going to talk to you about taxes. By having that plan in place, it alleviates all the stress related to the assumptions and the noise we hear out in social media and, quite frankly, the talking heads on television every single day. Pick up the phone, 866-597-1040.
1: Ryan, one of the things that I think all of us wonder about when it comes to sitting down with a financial advisor is like, you've got all this information that I don't know about, and you're going to tell me what stocks are going to work great and what stocks aren't and where the market's going. And you've got that crystal ball, I understand, right? So all these assumptions that we make, we don't have to worry about that, right?
3: I do have a crystal ball. Mike gave it to me years ago when I passed my stockbroker exam, air quotes there. And then, you know, I had a daughter. She came to the office, knocked it over, and now it's just an eight ball. It says yes, no, maybe, try again later. You know, it's not as if, you know, Mike or I or any financial advisor has access to something that you can't get yourself. It's not as if I do something that is exclusive to me and I'm right 100% of the time, because if I was right 100% of the time, I wouldn't be here doing this radio program. I'd own an island, you know.
0: Would you let me come hang out?
3: Maybe. I'd own an island somewhere, and that's where I'd be, because I'd be right 100% of the time. I'd know exactly when to buy a stock, exactly when to sell it, exactly what the stock market's going to do, and I'd have so much money I wouldn't know what to do with it. You know, and so using a financial advisor is using them for the experience of what they have seen. You know, everybody's situation is different, but there are parts of everybody's situation that is very similar. And so when you're using a financial advisor, you're using them for their knowledge, you're using them for their experience. You know, and for me, it is the way that we can convey all this data that you can pull in from all these different sources to, you know, make these assumptions really about what's going to happen in the market. And, you know, we talk about Roth conversions. We talk about retirement planning. You absolutely have to make assumptions. And one of the things I show people when they call the office and they set up appointments, or they go to our website and they set up an appointment, is, you know, we're showing them, here's what retirement could look like for you. And we're doing it in a best case scenario, worst case scenario. And one of the things that I like to do is really rely on that worst case scenario. If the stock market does nothing for the next 20, 30 years, here's what happens to your portfolio. Worst case scenario, can you make it the way you want to be? worst case scenario, let's look at taxes. You know, when we talk about Roth conversions, every single time I ever bring up Roth conversions to potential clients or prospective clients is I've asked my CPA, I've asked my tax person about it, and they kind of give me a non-answer. They say it's not for me, but they don't explain it. Whenever I ask my financial advisor, it's kind of the same thing. Well, you know, it could be a good idea for you, but we suggest you go talk to your tax person because they can't give you that tax advice. And so one of the things that does make us different is, you know, I'm going to ask for a bunch of information from you ahead of time. I'm going to want to see your statements. I'm going to want to see your tax return so we can put together a best case scenario, worst case scenario projection for you that is actually your information. Looking at Roth conversions, here's how much we think you could convert and here's why. And when we do these projections, I always tell people, I don't know what is going to happen with taxes. It is my belief that they're going to go up because all we have done as a country is spend more money on our credit cards and reduce the amount of income that we're making. That cannot continue forever. Taxes at some point have to go up in the future. But let's just assume, for argument's sake, taxes stay the same for the next 20, 30, 40 years, however long it is until I kill you off in my plan at 95. And by doing that,
0: and by the way, we know people that can help if we need to do that.
3: and by doing this, what I'm showing you is that if nothing changes, if the tax rates stay the same for the next 30 or 40 years, here's how much money you're going to pay in taxes. Then I show you, if tax rates stay the same for the next 30 or 40 years, but we use tax planning, we use Roth conversions, we talk about using life insurance for tax planning, all the various ways we could do tax planning, here's how much money you can save in taxes. So I'll show you, here's how much you'll save. And the one certainty that I know is that at some point, you and your significant other are going to die. At some point, there's going to be money left over, potentially, for your kids. If that happens, here's how much money we're saving the kids in taxes as well. And it's black and white data. It's very clear and it's very concise. And it's information that you get to take home with you. It's not something I'm going to show you and then say, oh, you can't have that, you know, that commercial with that man on with the fishing rod and the dollar. Oh, you almost had it. You got to be quicker than that. It's not like that. You know, it's information you're going to be able to take home and read and interpret and think about whether or not you want to make the decision to work with us or whether or not you want to keep doing it on your own or working with your other advisor.
1: When I say, have you saved $500,000 or more for retirement? Many of you have that in your 401k and more. Take a look at everything that you've done for retirement. It usually does add up to $500,000 or more. And that is where you're going to start to see the benefits of tax planning and social security planning and income planning and legacy planning and all the things that the guys are talking about. 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

0: This report is sponsored by America 250. In Gambrels, 97 southbound is slow from 32 to the Farm Road overpass. In Hanover, westbound 100 is stop and go from the BW Parkway to the Mark Station at Dorsey. And eastbound Route 50 is very slow from the Cape St. Clair exit to the Bay Bridge. 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
1: With SRN News, I'm Keith Peters in Washington. Vice President J.D. Vance on Monday said his lengthy talks with senior Iranian officials in Switzerland created a good foundation for a successful final deal as they seek a permanent end to the war that the U.S. and Israel began in late February. British Prime Minister Keir Starmer has announced his resignation, forced out by his party after losing voter support. He will remain as caretaker until Labour chooses a new leader. Leader. Former Manchester Mayor Andy Burnham confirmed on social media that he will put himself forward to succeed Starmer. A federal judge has ruled that a revamped federal tool that state election officials have used in their efforts to identify illegally registered non-citizen voters is unlawful and cannot be used. More details at SRNnews.com.
2: Storms expected later through this evening into tonight. A severe thunderstorm watch in effect through 9 p.m. Damaging winds up to 70 miles per hour. Quarter-size hail and a tornado or two are possible, especially into northeastern Maryland. Chances for showers and a few storms will linger into your Tuesday. With your Fox 45 Weather Authority, I'm Chief Meteorologist Gerard J. Bailey for Talk Radio 680 WCBM.
3: Over the next few minutes, we're going to turn our eyes to the market and how to control the uncontrollable. Brian Herbert is a financial and tax planner and a five-star wealth management award winner with ProStatus Financial right here in Maryland. Brian, I think we're all hyper aware of the fact that the markets have been volatile as of late. What I think most of us are wondering is, what can we do about it?
4: It's the consistency. It's having the plan for your income and retirement. Any income that you're having coming in from your portfolio should not be dependent on the stock market getting you a 5% rate of return or a 4% or 10% or whatever it happens to be. You want that to be unaffected by the market so that when we have times like these where we have so much volatility, you're not stressed about, do I have enough? Am I still going to be able to retire when I want? 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
7: 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Mike Kinnett is here. Ryan Herbert is here. We're going to talk some retirement today and see if we can help you with your concerns. Mike, how are you doing today?
8: Good morning, my friend. How the heck are you?
7: I'm good. We're zipping through summer. We're almost to 4th of July. It's Father's Day weekend. I'm feeling pretty good right now.
8: Well, and Father's Day weekend, that's a big thing. I mean, it's the one day a year that I can usually convince my boys to actually go play golf with me.
7: Okay.
8: You know, my younger son, he has this love-hate relationship with outdoor activity.
9: Hmm.
8: And he's very much a one of those nerdy little kids. He loves to read. He does, I mean, gosh, I think he reads like 250, 300 books a year.
9: Oh my gosh.
8: Yes. I mean, he's just a prolific reader. He loves to do, you know, the online gaming stuff and all that. And
9: yeah.
8: He hangs out with a whole group of friends from all over the world. But man, to get him out there to hit golf balls with, man, he's a decent golfer. He just hates the sun. He just hates being out in the sun. Yeah.
9: I went golfing with my father-in-law for the very first time, and I remember, and I beat the crap out of him, and he looked at me and he goes, "You don't play father-in-law golf, do you?"
8: So Ryan, you got little ones. What are you doing with yours?
4: So, you know, Father's Day is normally a day in my family where I'm the one responsible for everything that day, you know.
8: Okay, so just as a side note, because Meredith does not listen to this, isn't that pretty much every day?
4: Sometimes. I handle all the sports stuff, but, you know, Saturday is the day where, you know, everybody wants to go out on the boat. So, you know, who's responsible for making sure the boat's ready? Who's responsible for packing the cooler? Who's responsible for all that stuff? Who's responsible for driving the boat? And then, you know, you want to have a cookout on Father's Day or steam crabs on Father's Day. Who's the one who does all that? And so I joke that, hey, yeah, Father's Day is the day where I get to do extra work.
9: There you go. You
4: know, but this year we're going to be out of the country. We're going to be in Portugal with my father, kind of celebrating my father's 70th birthday. And
9: nice.
4: Meredith is playing the entire day. And I asked her a question yesterday about what we're doing, and she just kind of gave me this look like, "You idiot, I sent you the itinerary. You know, you've had months to look at it and you're just now asking me. I'm not even going to talk to you." So,
8: but, love it. Okay, now, in defense of her, she does an incredible job planning your vacation.
4: She absolutely does. But, you know, yeah. I told her, I said, "You think I have time to look at Google spreadsheets during the week when I'm busy at work? But hey, you know, it's going to be a great time. It's going to be a great Father's Day. And, let's get started here."
9: We need to create Ryan an app. It's the Ryan app, and everything that Ryan needs to know is in the app. And then the wife can just say, "Will you look at your app?" And then you'll be fine. Everything will be good.
8: All right. There you go.
9: Well, we want you to enjoy your retirement, and that is why we are here today. So when the concerns come up, it's time to sit down and talk to somebody. And we want you to talk to the team at ProStatus Financial. So I'm going to quote here from one of Mike's favorite sources here. It's Morningstar. Okay. So this was interesting, though. Morningstar had some kind of research here, and it said 70% of retirement plans that fail because of losses or a mistake that happens in the first 5 years of retirement. So, Mike, what is it about the first 5 years that are so vital and so important? Do you agree with this, or what do you see here?
8: All right, so let's talk about Morningstar first.
9: Okay, let's get this out of the way.
8: So let's get the Morningstar thing out of the way first. You know, okay, the article itself feels very much like fear-mongering, but let's set that aside for just a minute.
9: Okay.
8: So Morningstar is this research group, and they go out, and traditionally they looked at mutual funds. In the old days, it was all about mutual funds, and then as the investment world has expanded, they do ETFs and stuff, and they rate things on the scale of 1 to 5. 1-star rating is kind of bad, and 5-star ratings is kind of good, and they talk extensively about all these 5-star funds that you should be invested in. And then as they're explaining to it, what they're doing is they're looking at past performance to dictate which gets 5-star ratings. Because when you look at 5-star ratings, you know, everything that was 5-star in 2007, by the time you got to be end of 2008, they're all 1-star, right? So you shouldn't have owned them in 2008, but you should have owned them in 2007. Mm-hmm. And I always describe Morningstar analysis as a little bit like this. You're driving along the coastline of California, Highway 1, just overlooking the cliffs, overlooking the ocean, and it's so beautiful, and you're looking in your rearview mirror, and you can see how beautiful it is just as you go right over the cliff because you're supposed to make a left turn. So that's a little bit about Morningstar, because they tell you how wonderful these funds are and how you should invest in them. And at the bottom of every page, it says past performance is no indication of future result. And yet their entire analysis is based upon past performance is an indication of future results. So having gotten that off my chest.
9: Okay.
8: The other thing I hate about them is they say, look at this fund. It's done really well over 10 years. And anybody who only looks at a 10-year period of time to make the decision, those people are under age 50, because 10 years is nothing to them. Once you get to be 60 years old-ish and you're thinking that, hey, I might actually need to use my money, all of a sudden 10 years is not the time period you want to be looking at. Certainly not as to make the decision. You need to be looking at 1, 3, 5, 10, 20, 30, 40. So this whole thing about Morningstar is saying that, you know, the first 5 years, the first 8 years. Yeah, you have to pay attention. Our experience has been that, at least for the clients coming into our side of the equation, you know, when they come in, the first thing they want to do is sit down and figure out, do we have enough money? And obviously the number one fear is running out of money. So, you know, for Ryan and myself and our team here, the most important aspect of it is let's figure out the budget. Let's figure out how much money you need. And for the most part, our position is whatever you're spending now, you're going to need to continue to spend. And we want to give you a little bit of buffer zone because the honey-do list and the bucket list and the round to it list. So we want you to be able to spend a little bit more than you think. And historically, we find the first 5 to 7 years, you know, people retire 60-ish, and you typically spend more money than you expected between 60 and 70, sometimes 70-ish, right? And ish is important, but sometime in your 70 to 75, all of a sudden you start slowing down a little bit. Nap time becomes part of your day. Maybe, you know, a little bit of concerns making to the bathroom on time. So you stop spending, you start spending a little bit less money sometime in your early to mid 70s. By the time you get to the mid to late 70s, it's all about making to the bathroom on time. And can I get a second nap in, right? I mean, it's just incredible. So, and your spending slows down a lot. And then sometime in your mid to late 80s, all of a sudden your medical expenses start pushing you back out. So you do this kind of up and down spending pattern. But for us, it's figuring out how do we get that income stream to the point where we've diversified the income stream. So you have multiple buckets of money coming in for your income purposes. And we've diversified the sources. So it's not just everything coming in from Social Security or pension or an annuity or the stock market or bonds or CDs, but you actually have a diversified income portfolio and you have a diversified taxable buckets of income, because we want to make sure that we're taking the right amount of money out of each bucket that's taxable. So we want to take some from Social Security, right? We know how to treat that tax-wise. We know how much we can take out of your IRAs and how to treat that tax-wise. We know how much is going to come out of capital gains. We want to balance all those to keep you in the lowest tax bracket possible. And that conversation is always the first conversation. And if you haven't had that conversation with your advisor, or if you're thinking about having that conversation with somebody trying to figure out the income, pick up the phone and give us a call at 866-597-1040, 866-597-1040. 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Give us a call, 866-597-1040.
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3: Over the next few minutes, we're going to turn our eyes to the market and how to control the uncontrollable. 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
4: It's the consistency. It's having the plan for your income and retirement. Any income that you're having coming in from your portfolio should not be dependent on the stock market getting you a 5% rate of return or a 4% or 10% or whatever it happens to be. You want that to be unaffected by the market so that when we have times like these where we have so much volatility, you're not stressed about, do I have enough? 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
0: 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In the loop of the Beltway in Parkville, right lane's blocked for a crash just before Hartford Road. Traffic is jammed from Lock Raven Boulevard. Outer loop of the Beltway in Parkville is slow from Hartford Road to Perry Parkway. And eastbound Route 50 is jammed up between the Cape St. Clair exit and the Bay Bridge. 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
11: 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Mike Kinnett is here, Ryan Herbert is here, and it's Father's Day weekend, so we're going to do a little Father's Day fun stuff here. And we talked a little bit about that earlier in the show. Hope you have the opportunity to hang out with your dad a little bit, and if dad is gone, hope you have some great memories of that, and you can kick around those as you get together with family. There's a restaurant, guys, in Mobile, Alabama. It's an oyster restaurant, and they've had a sign up there for years, and it says, if you're 80 and you bring in your dad, you eat free. Not too many people have taken up on that one, but Jimmy and Jim Rush finally got there.
12: Every year we ask them about the sign, and they tell us every year we're waiting on us to come in. So it finally happened.
15: We had oysters, we had everybody there, and we really, really had a good time.
12: We finally did it. We had a great party. I don't think I could have had a better 80th birthday.
11: There you go. Okay, there's one for you, Mike. You'll be 99 years old, and your kids will bring you in for a free meal when they're 80. What do you think?
8: All I'm thinking about is, how safe is it for a 99-year-old to be eating raw oysters? Is that the wrong way to consider that? Is that the wrong way to be thinking about that?
4: I mean, I would argue that they're 99 years old. They've lived a life. What have they got to lose?
8: Oh, okay. A good point. Good point. What a wonderful story. But it does raise the question about longevity, right? I mean, yeah. With science being the way it is and with medicine being the way it is, and especially with the information that's out there for the consumer, you know, people are taking a little bit better care of themselves. Not everybody, but people are taking care of themselves a little bit better. And we are seeing people living longer, certainly into their late 80s and early 90s, if not 95. So I think the longevity issue is so important. and that people frequently overlook. And they overlook it from two different perspectives. One, they worry about living too long and running out of money, so they're afraid of spending money today. Mm-hmm. So that's a problem. That's a problem to itself. And then they worry about, I'm not going to live that long, so I spend all my money now, or I don't plan on living to 95. And that's a problem as well, because if you're 60 or 65 years old and you think you're going to die at 80 and you plan on spending your money and living a life that you only need money till you're 80 and you live to 85 or 90 or 95, you probably have a problem. Mm-hmm. Conversely, what you don't want to do is not intentionally not spend money at 65 just so you can have money left over at 95, because if you die at 80 and you have $5 million left over at 95 because you chose not to do the honey-do list, the round-to it list, and the bucket list, that's just as much as a problem. So you really do have to find that balance. And you know, the conversation really revolves around, let's talk about you and your particular health habits. You know, what does your diet look like? What's your exercise regimen look like? You know, to some extent, the happiness factor, right? I mean, are you happy in your marriage? Are you happy? Do you have family in your life? I mean, one of the reasons why people say get a dog as you get older is that pet, you know, it makes a difference. That's why, you know, people who are married live longer than single people. And you live longer with a spouse, even if you don't like your spouse, you still live longer.
4: Spite, baby.
8: Spite, baby. So the conversation really does need to examine, when you're putting together that plan and you're thinking about what retirement's going to look like, you really do need to explore the longevity side of it, and how are you going to make sure that we have enough money to get us through the longevity, but not in such a fashion that we don't do the things that we can do when we're 60 and 70 and maybe into your, you know, mid-70s, late-70s, when you can still be active because you're so afraid of not running out of money. It's a very difficult balancing act, and to me, that's one of the key factors of why you hire a financial planner in the first place, because it's that sounding board. It's somebody to provide you that guidance on, here's the different iterations and here's the different ways to solve, you know, to address the problem, but also to solve the problem so that you can live the retirement that you want from 60 to 70, and you can have the retirement you want from 70 to 80, and then 80 to 90, and 90 to 100 as the case may be. But to me, it's really just having that conversation and having a plan in place to make sure it all fits accordingly.
9: Mike, if you have that longevity in your family, you say, hey, my dad is 80, 95 and he's still living. Some of you sit down with somebody like that and they look at you and say, if I live that long, what does my retirement plan look like? I need more money. I need more growth. Do I need more risk? Do I need to put more money in the stock market, in Bitcoin and hedge funds and stuff like that, in order to get that bucket of money that I'm going to use in 85 to 90 to 95? Is that the answer to this?
8: It still goes back to having that plan, right? I mean, it's wonderful when you get those big bumps, right? When you get a huge run up, but I mean, think about Bitcoin. I mean, it had a huge run up, then it had a huge drop, then it had a huge run up, then it had a huge drop. That's no way to go through retirement, because you just don't know which month, which week, which day it's going to be booming. I think having a sound plan that says, look, here's how we're going to have income for life. And think about that. If you're worried about running out of money, well, then transfer the risk of running out of money to insurance company. I mean, you know, everybody hates insurance companies until you need them. Nobody likes the idea of paying for homeowners insurance unless your house burns down. Nobody likes the idea of paying for automobile insurance until you get hit, you know, in a car accident. Nobody wants to pay for healthcare insurance until you need to go to the emergency room or the doctor. So you can transfer the risk of running out of money. And by transferring that risk, one, it takes the stress out of it, but also gives you a heck of a lot more flexibility in the plans going forward.
4: Yeah, I mean, it's having the peace of mind of knowing that no matter what happens in the market, I'm going to have the monthly income I need. I'm going to have the money to pay all my bills, live the lifestyle that I want. And that's the number one thing we accomplish first with any of our clients. Anybody who ever comes to see us is, how much income do you need? How much income are you going to have coming in, either from Social Security, rental properties, pensions, anything like that? How much income's coming in? How much more do we need to produce? Okay. Of the money that we're producing, you have saved $1 million, $1.2 million, $1.5 million, $10 million, whatever that number is. How much of that nest egg have you saved do we need to use for income? Whatever that number is, we're using 30%, 40%, 50%. Whatever we are not using for income, that money can be invested as aggressively as you want it to be because you want to see those big returns. I want to try and have
8: a huge number
4: in retirement. I want to put money in SpaceX. I want to put money in NVIDIA. I want to put money in Marvel. I want to put money in OpenAI. Those hot, for lack of a better word, those sexy stocks that are out there that seems like all that they ever do is go up. At some point, they have to come back. But because you've taken those steps to make sure that no matter what happens in the market, whether the market's up 20% or down 20%.
8: Wait. The market goes down?
4: Can go down. Now, no matter what happens, I have that income. I can be super aggressive because if my portfolio takes a 20% hit when the stock market drops 20%, it doesn't impact my day-to-day living. It doesn't change the fact that I'm not going to run out of money because I've taken those steps to make sure I'm not going to run out of money. When that stock market's down 20%, well, maybe you're not taking that trip to France. Maybe you're not playing golf every day. Maybe you got to play golf every 3 days. It might change your discretionary spending, but it doesn't change my day-to-day lifestyle. And that's one of the things that I try to stress to everybody that comes in, you know, when they ask that question of, oh, you know, I'm in retirement or I'm approaching retirement. Should I become more conservative? If we take all that risk off the table for your income, you don't have to become more conservative. If you want to become more conservative because you don't want to see those huge gyrations in your portfolio when the stock market goes up 2% one day, down 3% the next, back up 5%, you can certainly do that because I don't need my money to earn me 5% per year. I don't need my money to earn me 10% per year just so I don't run out of money. It's all about taking the risk off the table on the money that you need to provide the income. And, you know, that's why we talk about transferring the risk. That's why we talk about having a plan in place that accounts for the ups and downs of the markets. That really is the true way to kind of plan for that longevity, is making sure my income's not going to run out. And then I can take as much risk or as little risk as I want to beyond that point.
8: And the fact is that if you have a concern about running out of money. I mean, what was it? Barron's just did an article the other day that said, go buy an annuity. And I know anytime you hear the word annuity, people, you know, their eyes roll back and there's a whole group of advisors that, oh, those people are scum sucking, bottom dwelling people. All they do is sell an annuity because it pays a commission. Yeah, it does. That's an absolute true statement. It pays a commission. And you know what? When you buy an annuity, more often than not, your money's tied up for, you know, 3, 5, 10 years, something like that. There's some rule on how fast you can get your money. But you know what else it does? It transfers the risk to an annuity company, to an insurance company. Just like you insure your life, you insure your automobile, you insure your house, you insure your car, you insure all sorts of stuff. You buy warranties, for God's sake. That's what you're doing. You're buying a warranty, you're buying insurance that you don't run out of money. Now, an annuity is not the right tool for everybody, but the fact is that for those people that have a longevity issue or have a concern of running out of money, why would you choose to retain the risk and stress? Why wouldn't you just give that risk away? Why wouldn't you just transfer that risk, transfer that stress to an insurance company? Let them deal with the headaches. They have a contractual obligation to pay you. So clearly you don't want to use, you know, the fly-by-night insurance company, but you want to use a good, solid company. And I know there's other people out there, oh, those variable annuity companies, they went out of business. Yeah, that's because a variable annuity company was subject to stock market risk. Don't buy an annuity that's subject to stock market risk. How about that is the solution, right? Barron's is saying it. Fidelity says it. Schwab says it. Everybody talks now about the benefit of annuity, except for maybe Ken Fisher, right? But everybody else talks about the benefit of annuity. And yes, they're probably sold for the wrong reason to people, but they're also a valuable tool. Actually, the whole longevity, that's a very good example. You know what? That's why you want to work with a financial planning team like ours, because we come to your house to do an addition on your house. Yeah, there's advisors out there that will show up at your house to do an addition on your house, and they'll have a hammer, a screwdriver, and a saw. They could probably rebuild your house with a hammer, a screwdriver, and a saw. Ryan and I and our team, we show up with two panel trucks and two trailers full of tools.
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1: Vance has left Switzerland after talks with senior Iranian officials over ending the war.
18: Vance said the meeting held at the Bergenstock Resort behind me created a good foundation for a long-term deal. He said the two sides agreed on a mechanism to keep the Strait of Hormuz open and work together on the ceasefire in Lebanon between Israel and Hezbollah. The vice president also suggested the U.S. could allow for the release of some frozen Iranian assets for purchases of American soy, corn, and wheat under U.S. and Qatari oversight. The talks follow a preliminary deal signed last week, but it remains uncertain whether that agreement will hold or help bring lasting peace to a Mideast region riven by conflict for decades.
1: That's correspondent Jamie Keaton reporting. The Senate has passed a bipartisan housing bill that aims to bring down home prices and increase supply. The 85-5 vote on the bill Monday represents one of the most sweeping efforts in recent decades to reduce federal regulations for housing and expand local control. The legislation bans corporate investors from buying single-family homes, but doesn't include a provision that would have required investors to sell newly constructed homes within 7 years. The House is expected to give the bill final approval later this week and send it to President Trump, who has signaled his support. The Utah judge in the murder case of Charlie Kirk's killing has denied a defense request to force Tyler Robinson's former roommate to testify in person during the preliminary hearing. On Wall Street today, the Dow Jones Industrial Average up by 148 points. The NASDAQ dropped 351, with the S&P 500 lower by 27. More on these stories at townhall.com.
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1: The heat has been turned up in Europe, correspondent Lisa Dwyer reports.
22: France is facing a grueling and deadly heat wave with temperatures soaring above 104 degrees Fahrenheit.
23: It's been really, really hot. I wasn't expecting it to be so bad.
22: Tanya Casalicio from London. People tried to adapt in a country without widespread air conditioning, including schools which were closed. There have been multiple drownings as people try to cool off in water with strong currents. The government is also warning parents to not leave children in hot cars after two young children, ages 2 and 4, were found dead in their family car. I'm Lisa Dwyer.
1: Qatar's energy minister says an explosion killed at least 13 people and injured 66 at a key gas export terminal. The explosion was described as an industrial accident. News and analysis at townhall.com. From Washington, I'm Keith Peters. The Trump administration is intensifying its crackdown on Antifa, renewing its designation of the group as a domestic terrorist organization.
2: The Justice Department has charged 15 alleged Antifa members in Minnesota, accusing them of coordinating violent attacks on ICE agents and facilities. Officials say similar cases have led to arrests, convictions, and charges across several states, including Oregon, Texas, and California. The White House says it will use the full force of federal law to disrupt and prosecute organized violent networks. Ken Lorman reporting.
1: A newly unsealed court filing shows the U.S. government opposes a plan to auction more than 100 artifacts recovered from the wreckage of the Titanic in the North Atlantic. The Georgia-based company RMS Titanic has exclusive salvage rights to the famous wreck. More at townhall.com.
6: From the Fox 45 Weather Center, scattered storms expected later through this evening into tonight. A severe thunderstorm watch in effect through 9 p.m. Damaging winds up to 70 miles per hour, quarter-size hail, and a tornado or two are possible, especially into northeastern Maryland. Chances for showers and a few storms will linger into your Tuesday. With your Fox 45 Weather Authority, I'm Chief Meteorologist Gerard Jabaley for Talk Radio 680 WCBM.
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30: This is the Alex Marlow Show. I'm glad you're here. I hope all of you had a great Father's Day. I did. I actually got the one gift I wanted. I asked for one thing, and I actually got it. I wanted everyone, all of my numerous children, the countless children that I have, and my wife, just everyone to be nice to me the whole day and allow us to enjoy all of our blessings. And believe it or not, it happened with merely one or two interruptions. That's all I really wanted. It's funny. I'm not in a materialistic phase. It's time for everyone to be able to be present and to be able to enjoy each other's company. I live in a beautiful part of the world, and everyone did that. It was really great. So I hope all of you had the same experience. I will say one thing that we did do over the weekend is we went to Toy Story 5, and it lived up to my very high expectations for it. So the plot, and the reason why I'm highlighting this on the show, I do think it's relevant to this audience. I think it's sort of right-coded in the sense that the plot is that the analog toys are at war with the digital toys. The kids get the iPads, and then they get zombified. So the kids all turn into iPad zombies. They get really mean. They start cyberbullying. And then the analog toys have to wrestle away the kids' attention from the iPad. And then because it's realistic and doesn't want to be a total bummer, it kind of nets out at a spot where the digital and the analog toys need to coexist in this new world we're in. But I thought it was really interesting. It's a really incredible meditation on what's going on in our current society. So hopefully all of you get out this summer, try to touch as much grass as possible and get as much sunlight as possible. Refer back to my podcast interview I did with Robert Kennedy just about a month ago, where he said pretty much the most important thing you can do is get some sunshine. So go do that. Make sure you're doing all that, and encourage your kids to play with the analog toys, not get glued to the screens. All right, so we'll get to the news. A lot of big stuff today. Keir Starmer is going to step down as prime minister. There's a long story to this in the UK. I'll touch on that momentarily. I got some great Kamala Harris clips. Oh, man, I got my Father's Day. I almost forgot to mention this to you. This is another way I celebrated. I read an essay in the New York Times to my daughter. My gender was never complicated. This is a story by someone named Zach Ellams with illustrations by someone named Hannah Jacobs, which goes through a trans dad's journey as Father's Day and a woman who turned into a man who has a beard. This is real thing. It is illustrated with cartoons where it's showing this woman who had all the gender replacement, so now has a beard and is not a man at all, but is someone who is really not in tune with their God-given body, trying to raise someone, and how great it is being a father who is actually a mother. So that really took place in the New York Times over the weekend. That's how they celebrated it. Alex Berenson, who's a popular writer online, he did some research, and he found there have been four recent pieces about fatherhood and masculinity written by a combined six authors for the four pieces. Three are women. There's a trans man and two childless men. So that's who's writing about fatherhood for the New York Times. Guys, one of the top messages on the show of late, this is real, is that woke is not dead. It is at best dormant, and it's actually incubating, I think, in left-wing parts of the country. Just take a look at what went on in L.A., where despite all the viral campaign from Spencer Pratt, he's going to finish third with under 30% of the vote. Woke is very much alive. In Toronto, the Toronto Star, a piece over the weekend, a modest proposal, why it's time to abolish Father's Day. One of the biggest problems in society is when fathers are absent. I'm staring right now at Larry Elder's desk across the room from me. He's been talking about this for as long as he's had a microphone. Is that absentee fatherhood is one of the biggest threats to society. And then the New York Times wants to be able to replace fathers with mothers. Toronto Star thinks we shouldn't celebrate fatherhood. This has all been the slippery slope from the idea that men and women are equal and not distinct. Equal's fine. But men offer things, women offer things, and this experiment we've been going through for the last 20 years, where we blur it or act like it doesn't count. Have we gotten happier? Have we gotten healthier? Have we gotten more

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0: lot to get to today, but I do want to finish covering the waterfront here on the Iran war. I want to hear more from the vice president here. Let's play cut five, please, gentlemen.
1: Iranians have agreed to invite IAEA inspectors back into their country. That is a major milestone for the American people and the first step in permanently denuclearizing or permanently ending a nuclear weapons program in Iran. And that's exactly what we wanted to do. That's exactly what we asked to happen. We made a lot of great progress on other nuclear talks. And that leads me to the final thing that we wanted to accomplish, which is actually set up the process for the technical negotiations that will follow. Our teams working with the Iranians, the Qataris, and the Pakistanis made great progress yesterday. They will continue to work at the technical level with the teams here in Bergenstock. And then those technical negotiations are going to continue over the weeks and days to come.
0: It's great. It's great news. I mean, the fact that the inspectors are going in and the IAEA, though I don't know if I trust them completely, it feels like with America's involvement, we can keep an eye on them, I think, in an effective way. This is a big deal. We're talking about the number one goal here from President Trump, as stated by him repeatedly, and I think is obvious to anyone who is a neutral observer in this. Making sure Iran doesn't get a nuclear weapon is the top priority, and that seems like that's well underway. All right, some more from Vance. Let's play cut seven now. I'm sorry, six. Let's do six first.
1: We want Hezbollah. The thing with the Iranians, yes, they did threaten to walk out, or at least there were social media threats that they would walk out. But we were negotiating well past 1 a.m. yesterday, so they didn't walk out. And their technical team is still here in Bergenstock working with our technical team, actually, as we speak. Though I imagine maybe some of them are taking a break to watch this news conference. But look, what we told the Iranians yesterday is when you guys engage in what us millennials might call trash talk, you can't expect the President of the United States not to respond and not to correct the record. So when they say things that aren't true, the President is going to respond to it. I'm going to respond to it. Americans are going to respond to it. When they make threats that aren't rooted in reality, they have to accept that the President of the United States is actually going to set the record straight. That's all that happened. So yes, there was a little bit of threatening, there was a little bit of whining, but at the end of the day, the talks continued and we made great progress.
0: Very good. Good stuff. Good summary. And it just does remind you that sometimes you see the tough talk coming out of Iranian media. They've got the internet shut off. There's no opposition. They control, it is a autocracy in the sense that they control the media. And then so their media announces they're doing great, even though so much of their missile capabilities, so much of their war fighting apparatus, so much of their leadership is all dead or in the sea. So I just remember, don't be gaslit just because there's so much quantity of negative coverage of this deal. We still need to continue to watch it play out, and I think it's got a great chance of success. We got one more from Vance. Let's do the final cut here, guys.
1: We want Hezbollah to stop firing at our friends in Israel. We want Israelis to be able to live in peace. We also want to make sure that, you know, when things happen, they don't spiral into a broader escalation. What we're trying to do is to say, first of all, Israel and every other nation in the region has the right of self-defense, but we want to make sure that everybody has that right of self-defense in the background where we're talking about how to de-escalate these conflicts rather than spiraling out of control. Sometimes what will happen is that if the conflict spirals out of control, that's worse for everybody's self-defense and worse for everybody's security. So we've actually got the process in place to ensure that that escalation doesn't happen.
0: I don't know if the vice president and I come from the same place in Israel. We probably don't. I read between the lines on some of his comments in the past. It doesn't seem like he's got any sort of particular affection for the state of Israel. For me, I grew up in West LA, surrounded by Jewish people my whole life. My mother was Jewish during her childhood. It's one of these things where I've got a deep affection for Israel, and I've been steeped on pro-Israel talking points and thinking for my entire life. I'm close to Jewish scholars like Dennis Prager. So for me, it's much more of a just something that I has been a part of my life for a longer time, that I'm a pro-Israel person. I see Israel as a light in the Middle East, the only democracy that's there. It's a tech hub. It's got culture. It's got, of course, they're much better stewards of the Holy Land than the Islamists. And it's one of these things where I think Israel is a very positive thing. But Vance and I are speaking very similarly on this point. This point I've been saying from the very beginning of this war is that Israel choosing to escalate with Hezbollah, even though I understand Hezbollah wants to destroy Israel and they're right at their doorstep, I thought that it was probably detrimental to a broader peace. And that's one thing that's going to be tested, because I'm very much pro-Israel guy. I don't know what is in the vice president's heart on this issue. I really don't. Based on some of the rhetoric, you know, he recommends, you know, the Theo Von anti-Israel podcast, like that stuff. I don't get it. I don't know where it's coming from, but if you take him literally here, and I'm going to, just for now, at least, I agree with him. Is it Israel? If they are able to be under control here, I think it could be a much more lasting global peace for a longer period of time. If we can get this deal locked in, set in stone, and becomes a law of the land, get Iran hooked on being a more normal player in the global economy, and perhaps we can all see the Middle East become a much more peaceful place as people work together. We'll be right back.
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9: With SRN News, I'm Keith Peters in Washington. The Senate has passed a bipartisan housing bill that aims to bring down home prices and increase supply. The 85-5 vote on the bill Monday represents one of the most sweeping efforts in recent decades to reduce federal regulations for housing and expand local control. The legislation bans corporate investors from buying single-family homes, but doesn't include a provision that would have required investors to sell newly constructed homes within 7 years. The House is expected to give the bill final approval later this week and send it to President Trump, who has signaled his support. On Wall Street, a mixed day as the Dow was up by 148 points. The Nasdaq dropped 351, with the S&P 500 lower by 27. More details at SRNNews.com.
10: From the Fox 45 Weather Center, scattered thunderstorms expected through this evening into tonight. A severe thunderstorm watch in effect through the area through 9 o'clock. Damaging winds up to 70 miles per hour, quarter-size hail, and even a tornado or two are possible, especially up in northeastern Maryland. Decent chance for showers and a few storms lingering into Tuesday. Otherwise, looking much nicer on Wednesday, and chance for rain and thunderstorms possibly heading into your Thursday. With your Fox 45 Weather Authority, I'm Chief Meteorologist Gerard Jabaley for Talk Radio 680 WCBM.
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